Please stand. The Lord be with you. A reading from the Holy Gospel according to Luke. Each year, Jesus' parents went to Jerusalem for the Feast of Passover. And when he was 12 years old, they went up according to festival custom. After they had completed its days as they were returning, the boy Jesus remained behind in Jerusalem, but his parents did not know it. Thinking that he was in the caravan, they journeyed for a day and looked for him among their relatives and acquaintances, but not finding him, they returned to Jerusalem to look for him. After 3 days, they found him in the temple, sitting in the midst of the teachers, listening to them and asking them questions, and all who heard him were astounded at his understanding and his answers. When his parents saw him, they were astonished. And his mother said to him, "Son, why have you done this to us? Your father and I have been looking for you with great anxiety." And he said to them, "Why were you looking for me? Did you not know that I must be in my father's house?" But they did not understand what he said to them. He went down with them and came to Nazareth and was obedient to them. And his mother kept all these things in her heart. And Jesus advanced in wisdom and age and favor before God and man. The Gospel of the Lord.

My brothers and sisters in Christ, in these mid-September days, our nation enters an important moment. During the observance of her 250th year, as she has marked the many triumphs and achievements of her people, America prepares to add a new triumph to her history. The elevation of one of her own, born from her heartland, to the dignity of the Christian altar. Within a week's time, the church will declare Fulton J. Sheen of El Paso, Illinois, as one of her blessings, a soul of heroic virtue on whose heavenly intercession henceforth the church will rely publicly and recommend to the faithful. Many of us have waited for this moment for a long time. We knew that it would come, but the waiting has not always been easy. This is not unusual. God has a way of stretching our time into His. Indeed, for God, 1,000 years are like a day, St. Peter reminds us. This waiting has proved beneficial. Patience, perseverance, and prayer remain evergreen in the church. They give life even to the driest deserts. Tonight, watered with patience and perseverance in prayer, we begin to taste the sweet fruit of our waiting. At the end of our waiting and anticipating next week's beatification, it is fitting, my brothers and sisters, that we keep this novena of holy hours in this city and in this church. Here in Peoria, the Sheen family settled to provide for their sons. Here in St. Mary's, the young Fulton first drew near to the altar and to the Eucharist and to the priesthood. It was here that he broke his first cruet. Here in this sanctuary, the young Fulton was ordained a priest. That was 107 years ago this Sunday. Here, and just over there, in fact, the boy from El Paso's earthly remains lie. And here beneath this roof, pilgrims will come, and they will come, and they will come as we come tonight to thank God for the life, the witness, the preaching, and the intercession of Fulton J. Sheen. I myself come tonight as one of these pilgrims. I have much to thank God for precisely

place. By God's providence, the life and legacy of Archbishop Sheen has informed my whole religious and priestly life. Unexpectedly, Sheen was there at the very beginning of my call. I remember it well. When I first spoke to a priest about going to the seminary, he gave me a copy of Treasure in Clay to read. I devoured it. I had never heard of Fulton Sheen before reading his autobiography, and since then I have never forgotten him. For over 35 years, Archbishop Sheen has held a steady influence over my spiritual and priestly imagination. Cassette tapes of his retreats and videotapes of his homilies were regular fare during my seminary years. Digesting that electronic material, I got to know Sheen's voice. That magnificent voice. The kind of voice that commands attention. The kind of voice that carries the word. YouTube and Instagram have replaced audio and video cassettes, but the voice of Fulton Sheen can still be heard there, digital and on command, to the same effect. I listen to him still. Which is why I'm grateful for tonight's invitation to preach. When it arrived, I had to accept it. It is the least I could do to give thanks for Sheen's priestly grace imparted to him here 107 years ago. God's providence is good. Little did my 13-year-old South Louisiana self, reading Treasure in Clay, know that one day I would participate in the celebrations of Sheen's beatification. And so I'm grateful to Bishop Tilke for this tremendous honor. First, as a pilgrim, I stand here tonight also as a representative of the Catholic University of America, the National University of the Church in the United States. At the request of the U.S. bishops, Pope Leo XIII established Catholic University in 1887 with a twofold mission: to provide the Church worthy ministers and the Republic her best citizens. Catholic University celebrates its 140th anniversary next year, and her mission to the Church and the nation remains as important as ever. We at Catholic University are blessed to serve Christ and His Church in this unique way. It is sometimes overlooked that Archbishop Sheen spent over 25 of his 84 years as a member of the Catholic University community. For two of those years, he was a student in the School of Theology, and for the other 23 plus, he served as a professor in the School of Philosophy and the School of Theology. We at Catholic University are as excited as anyone, with the exception perhaps of yourselves, over the beatification of Archbishop Sheen. He is the first Catholic University alumnus and professor to receive this honor. We have other alumni in the beatification pipeline, including Sister Thea Bowman, Father Emile Capone, and Terence Cardinal Cook, but Archbishop Sheen has been the first to cross the finish line. Just like you here in Peoria, we in Washington will lean heavenly on our new heavenly patron. On campus, we have reminders of him everywhere. Courses are still taught in the classroom that he used. Masses are still offered in the chapel where he prayed. In fact, I offered Mass there for the students just this morning. We have a whole year of Sheen planned to celebrate inside and outside of the classroom the beatification next week. Catholic University's love for Archbishop Sheen mirrors the love that he had for Catholic University. In his farewell letter to the university's rector, Sheen wrote this: "After 23 years of happy association, I take leave of the Catholic University academically,
but not spiritually. For though I served as a teacher, I was nevertheless a pupil of its collective wisdom, and I shall therefore always be bound to it as a willing debtor. Catholic University feels the same way. We remain a willing debtor to Archbishop Sheen. Catholic University cherishes this opportunity to thank God for our association with Archbishop Sheen in this place, on this night, at this holy hour. Archbishop Sheen's long connection to Catholic University underscores the great value that he put in education. This value was pressed upon young Fulton by his parents. Sheen recalls in his autobiography, "The determining mold of my early life was the decision of my parents that each of their children should be well educated." And well educated he became. I doubt that Sheen's parents imagined when they enrolled him here at St. Mary's Cathedral School just how many schools their son would eventually attend. Spalding Institute here in Peoria, St. Viator's College in nearby Bourbonnais, St. Paul Seminary in Minnesota, the Catholic University of America in Washington, the University of Louvain in Belgium, the Angelicum University, and the Gregorian University in Rome. That's a lot. Once he finished his formal education at the age of 31, Sheen was one of the most educated diocesan priests of his day, if not the most. Upon settling in Washington, Sheen quickly put all of his education to good use. He plunged himself into teaching at Catholic University, and there he embraced what would become his life's call. Teaching is one of the noblest vocations on earth, Sheen writes in his memoirs. For in the last analysis, the purpose of all education is the knowledge and love of truth. The classroom became the seedbed in which Archbishop Sheen developed his talents as a teacher and a preacher. In the classroom, Sheen discovered the questions troubling students. In the classroom, he formed the topics that would preoccupy his writing and preaching. In the classroom, he developed his material, his style, gestures, turns of phrase, his voice, that he would feature later on a larger stage and to a nationwide audience. Sheen, the student, became Sheen, the teacher. Sheen, the teacher, became Sheen, the preacher. When Archbishop Sheen left Catholic University to become national director for the Society for the Propagation of the Faith, he did not leave the vocation of education behind. He continued to think about it. He wrote about it. And when Dumont Television Network came calling, he was given an electronic classroom in which to teach millions. And teach them he did. For years. You can take the teacher out of the classroom, but you can't take the classroom out of the teacher. Sheen the preacher remained at heart. Sheen the teacher. As a teacher, Archbishop Sheen had a special love for educators. He never forgot his own teachers. He spoke of them. And he drew close to teachers his whole life. He taught them, encouraged them, supported them, and he reminded them constantly of their high dignity of their vocation. To that end, Archbishop Sheen championed good teaching. And just as strongly, he lamented bad teaching. He warned against modern trends in American education, especially those inspired by the educational theories of Rousseau, Marx, and Dewey. Sheen explained how these modern, indeed rebellious, theories relied on only a half understanding of the people they wanted to teach.

pointing instead to the wisdom of the ancients and of the great Christian teachers of the Middle Ages, including his beloved St. Thomas Aquinas, she encountered that education must aim at forming the whole person, not just part of him. The intellect must be trained, to be sure, but also the will and the appetites. We touch reality with all three powers, Sheen insisted. Therefore, all three must be educated toward knowing, loving, and feeling the real. Archbishop Sheen shared these thoughts on education in numerous lectures and writings, and on one of the episodes of his television show, Life is Worth Living. During the show's second season, he broadcast an episode entitled simply, Education. In it, Archbishop Sheen describes what he understands as the education of the whole person and how educators ought to achieve it. To this end, he outlines three goals or ends of education. One, acquainting the mind with truth. Two, following the correlation of studies. And three, deepening the mystery of things. First, Sheen explains that the intellect's natural end is truth, that is, conforming itself in its concepts, thinking, and understanding with reality. According to this view, reality remains our first and best teacher. And the role of the parent at home and the teacher in the classroom is to open the child's mind step by step, stage by stage, to all that is. Thus, rightly undertaken, education does not close the mind in on a couple of approved ideologies, but instead trains the mind to read reality. True education opens the mind to being. All being, including the source of all being. Second, a proper education follows what Archbishop Sheen calls the correlation of studies. By this he means that subjects need to be taught and studied in a certain order. One learns first what is basic and lower, and progressively moves to what is advanced and higher. Higher disciplines build on lower disciplines. This makes sense, of course. An elementary and high school education generally follows this order. Sheen argues, however, that this plan of study shouldn't end with high school. It must continue all the way through college. The supermarket approach to university education, so prevalent today, has failed students, Sheen laments. In other words, flipping through a course catalog and picking one theology course, one philosophy course, one history course, one science course, one business course, one PE course, say, bowling, might fill the mind with data and skill, but it does not attune the mind to reality. Higher realities must be taught as first and higher. Lower realities must be taught as secondary and lower. What is primary cannot be grasped if what is secondary is not firmly established. The good teacher knows this. And accordingly, the good teacher can trace for students the connections between higher and lower realities, taking them on the intellectual adventure from what is lower to what is higher. This is different than a university's offering Monday, Wednesday, and Friday, marketing at 9, metaphysics at 10, and bowling at 11. If goals number 1 and number 2 are achieved, then goal number 3, deepening the mystery of things, comes into reach.
What Archbishop Sheen has in mind here is the truth that wonder and learning do not end with an education. Rather, wonder and learning begin with it.

He explains that realities can never be reduced simply to their basic parts. Unfortunately, we encounter this thinking all the time. X is just Y and nothing else. Matter is just atoms, form is just a theory, people are just individuals, knowledge is just power, truth is just propaganda. Rubbish, Archbishop Sheen argues. Nothing is ever just something. Everything always points to more. True education, therefore, trains the student for a lifetime of looking for more. The years of elementary school, high school, and college equip young men and women to spend their lives perfecting their God-given intellect and delving ever deeper into the mystery of things. The mystery of life. The mystery of existence. The mystery of creation. The mystery of God, the mystery of man, the mystery of woman, the mystery of the family, the mystery of the city, the mystery of work, the mystery of play, the mystery of rest, the mystery of the church, the mystery of the sacraments, the mystery of prayer, the mystery of the saints. When all is said and done, Archbishop concludes, true education whets the appetite for mystery. That's what schools are supposed to do. Whet the appetite of the young for mystery. Following Sheen, we can conclude that the truly educated student knows, in the words of Gerard Manley Hopkins, that nature is never spent. There lives the dearest freshness deep down things. Archbishop Sheen's idea of education is not new. It's as old as education itself. And it is as Catholic as one can accurately articulate. Here, Archbishop Sheen provides a real service to Catholic educators. His thoughts on education in life is worth living echo the teaching of Vatican II's decree on education, Gravissimum Educationis, and they anticipate John Paul II's apostolic letter on Catholic universities, Ex Cordia Ecclesiae. Were Archbishop Sheen alive and preaching today, I suspect that he would prophesy against the continued closing of the American mind perpetuated by the programs of half-education that perdure in school systems around the country. Likewise, I suspect that he would applaud the efforts of Catholic schools and universities to remain faithful to the Catholic educational tradition. Pope John Paul II summarized this tradition nicely. The entire educative process is directed toward the whole development of the person, he writes in Ex Cordia Ecclesiae. This is education's mission statement. Sheen would applaud, too, the efforts of new institutes and movements aimed at broadening the nation's appreciation of true education. The work of the Institute for Catholic Liberal Education, the Classic Learning Test, the Institute for Transformation of Catholic Education, the Cardinal Newman Society, and the Front Royal Statement all converge on ideas of education articulated consistently and convincingly by the apostle and professor, Fulton J. Sheen. My brothers and sisters, as we prepare for his beatification next week, let us implore Archbishop Sheen for his intercession, that the grace of the Word incarnate, our true teacher, and the prayers of his Holy Mother, the Seed of Wisdom, may spark our wonder and stir our imaginations, that in pursuit of true

teaching and true education, we might, at Archbishop Sheen's encouraging, advance in wisdom and age and favor before God and man. Amen.

Prayer for the canonization of Venerable Fulton J. Sheen. Heavenly Father, source of all holiness, you raise up within the Church in every age men and women who serve with heroic love and dedication. You have blessed your Church through the life and ministry of your faithful servant, Archbishop Fulton J. Sheen. He has written and spoken well of your divine Son, Jesus Christ, and was a true servant, unto the hearts of countless people. If it be according to your will, for the honor and glory of the Most Holy Trinity, and for the salvation of souls, we ask you to move the Church to proclaim him a saint. We ask this prayer through Jesus Christ, our Lord.

Lord Jesus Christ, you gave us the Eucharist as the memorial of your suffering and death. May our worship of this sacrament of your body and blood help us to experience the salvation you won for us and the peace of the kingdom, where you live with the Father and the

Blessed be God. Blessed be his holy name. Blessed be Jesus Christ, true God and true man. Blessed be the name of Jesus. Blessed be his most sacred heart. Blessed be his most precious blood. Blessed be Jesus in the most holy sacrament of the altar. Blessed be the Holy Spirit, the Paraclete. Blessed be the great Mother of God, Mary, most holy. Blessed be her holy and immaculate conception. Blessed be her glorious assumption. Blessed be the name of Mary, Virgin and Mother. Blessed be Saint Joseph, her most chaste spouse. Blessed be God in his angels and in his saints. May the heart of Jesus in the most blessed sacrament be praised, adored, and loved with grateful affection at every moment in all the tabernacles of the world, even until the end of time.

A favorite prayer of mine has always been, what return can I make to the Lord for all the good he's done for me? The cup of salvation I take up, I call upon the name of the Lord. Hello, everyone. I'm Father Dan O'Connell, host of Catholic TV's We've Got to Talk, inviting you to this year's telethon, September 18th and 19th. We will be calling upon your name, asking you to continue to support us as we support all of those that turn to Catholic TV to hear his voice and listen for his direction and love. September 18th and 19th, right here on Catholic TV.

friends. There is a popular song or else a poem that tells how boys are made, girls are made, and what they're made of. Girls, it is said, are made of sugar and spice and everything nice. And boys are made of snips and snails and puppy dogs' tails. And what are mothers made of? Tonight, if it pleases you, we will try and tell you how mothers are made. And we'll go a long way back because it took a long time to prepare for mothers. And we already wrote on our blackboard the plan that we will follow, save time and trouble of writing it. First of all, we will tell you the cosmic preparation for motherhood. And it takes three steps to prepare for motherhood. Now understand, these three steps do not make mothers, they only prepare for mothers. One, here, this seems very high hat, but in the end it's very simple. Interiority of generation, that's one condition to prepare for a mother. Care of the young, and the worth of the individual as well as the worth of the species. When these three things are prepared for, then something else has to be added to make a mother. And finally, we will say something about the ideal mother. The first condition for making a mother through the long evolution of the centuries is what is called interiority of generation. In the physical order, a flame lights a flame, a torch a torch. In the lower life, for example, the amoeba, there's a fission and a splitting. And the young life begins just simply by breaking off from the parent cell. And then when you get a little bit higher, there seems to be a closer relationship between the parent and the child. But there never could be a mother in this world unless we finally came to a point where there was an intimate, close, and vital relationship between the body of the mother and the body of the young. And it took centuries to prepare for this interior act of generation. The poor crabs, for example, that we know of, some of them go down to the sea and lay their eggs. They could never be mothers in the modern true sense of the word. Then in addition to that, nature had to prepare something else too, namely the care of the young. Do we realize that this universe of ours is full of orphans, namely the young that are begotten and completely forgotten? For example, the trees bear fruit and the fruit lives an independent existence from the tree. Or you ascend a little bit higher, perhaps nature is kind to butterflies because the butterflies never have to see how ugly is their young, at least at the beginning. And then there's the care of the young manifested a little bit higher in the hen. And any boy who ever had to go out and gather eggs in a barnyard or a crib as I did when I was a boy will never forget a cackling, setting hen. And you begin to know what an old hen is by trying to gather eggs. After all, you can't blame the hen. Never can find anything where she lays them. But there is such a very fine devotion for the young in the hen that our blessed Lord himself used that as the supreme example of patriotism and love. He said, as the hen gathers her chickens under her wings, so he would gather us. How often would I have gathered you? And finally, the worth of the individual as well as the species. In the lower orders of evolution, there does not seem to be much care for individuals. They perish by the thousands. What matters is the species. But if mothers are ever to come into the world, there has to be a stamp of worth placed upon individuals.
And that is why, as you mount up the evolutionary scale, you will find that there are fewer that are being produced at a time in order that there can be individual care. I once heard Sid Caesar give an imitation of a fly. And he was buzzing around. He went down to the sink, found it clean. And so he went down to the sink in the restaurant where it was dirty. And he bumped into another fly named Helen. And he said, "Hello, Helen. Haven't seen you in about 4 weeks. How are you?" "Oh, fine. How are the children?" "Fine. How many do you have now?" 4.5 million. Well, after these three conditions are fulfilled, we still do not have a mother. Just as I have to walk away now to have my angel operate, so too something else has to happen in the world before there can ever be a real mother. Up to this point, there's just a cosmic evolution. And there could never be a mother until love came into the world. And now follow through the three steps. How produce this interiority of generation in a mother? Not as it's done in an animal. In an animal, what is born and begotten is a result of cyclic responses, seasonal urges, sex, erotic impulses. But these are not enough to make a mother and to beget a life within. When you come to human beings, there must be no ravishing, no stealing away of the worth of the person. If a mother is to be made, what is begotten within must come from a free act of the will, in which a woman submits freely to the love of a man. Rather than first the urge of the body, there is, as the poet Browning put it, our souls are one. Now let our bodies be one. We might almost say that the generation and interiority of it begins in the mind and in the soul with love. All love tends to an incarnation. When you look at generation this way, it is not to push from below. It is a gift from above. For in the great Hebraic tradition, we read a line where God speaks and says, "Shall I that give generation to others myself be barren? Saith the Lord." There's generation in the Godhead. And that great generation descends and comes down to the mother. And the interiority of generation, so noble and so sublime, that the mother can say to the young that is within, "Take, eat. This is my body. This is my blood." Something else was needed to make a mother, besides the interiority of generation. And that is a care for the young. There's not enough in the animal kingdom to make a mother. Because all that you have in the animal kingdom is a care of the body. But in a child is a soul. The father and mother cooperate to make the body. But God cooperates with them to make the soul. And hence, for a mother, there has to be not only the long care of the body, but the longer care of that young mind. It does not take long in the animal order, for example, to generate and to develop the brain of a monkey.
Because the monkey brain does not have very much to do. But it takes a long time to develop the mind of a child. The inculcation of ideals, virtue, purity, honesty, and patriotism. This is a new kind of care that one does not find in the lower part of the cosmos. And what a tremendous responsibility devolves upon the mother. For the child that is given to her is of so much clay, and she has to mold it in order that it may be fashioned as the child of God. For when that child was born to her, there was a crown that was made in heaven. And woe to that mother. The crown is ever empty. But there's something else that is needed to make a mother. And that third factor is the worth not of an individual, but the worth of a person. In the animal order, you have individuals. In the human order, you have persons. The difference between an individual and a person is this, that individuals are replaceable.

persons are not. For example, you go to buy oranges at a store, and you say, no, this one is bad, give me another. But you cannot say that about children. Child is a person, unique, incommunicable, irreplaceable. That is why there's sorrow, such sorrow in a mother when one is lost. It is a person, an immortal soul that is lost. That, incidentally, is why every mother gives to the child a name, dignity, uniqueness and apartness. There is no greater refutation in the world of communism than a mother. Because communism says there are no persons. We're just individuals. We're like individual grapes. And as grapes have the life ground out of them for the sake of the wine of the communal state, so too they would destroy persons. But every mother in the world arises to proclaim, this child of mine is not an individual and may not be submerged in any collectivity of a state or a race or a class. This child is unique. He has a name. He is my son. That's how mothers are made. Love that begets the life within. The care of the young. And the soul of the young. And the worth of the person that is born. Now there ought to be some great ideal mother too, upon which all other mothers have been patterned. For a mother is too noble to be without an ideal. And there was such a mother once. Every mother generates because she submits to the love of a man. There was a mother once who conceived because she submitted to the love of God. One day out from the great white throne of light, there came an angel of light, descended down over the plains of Esdril and passing by the daughters of the great kings of the east, and came to a woman kneeling in prayer and said, Hail, full of grace. These were not words. They were the Word. The Word was made flesh. And she, the mother, came like a living ciborium, bearing within herself the guest who was really the host of the world. This was the greatest love that the world ever knew. The love that came down into a woman and ended in an incarnation. And mothers, too, in their care of the young, have an ideal, too. Animals care for the bodies of the young. Mothers care for the bodies and the souls of the young. And the souls of the young come from God. And there was once a mother who cared for God himself. She cared first of all for his body. And she wrapped him in swaddling bands. She cared for his soul, his mind, for he was subject to her. What a lesson for children to realize that here was a child that was subject to the mother, but the child was the creator. There's not a mother in all the world

to when she picks up the life that has been born of her. That does not look up to the heavens to thank love itself for prolonging itself and making the world young again. But here was a mother, a Madonna, who did not look up, but who looked down to heaven and found heaven in her arms. Then finally there was the worth of a person, and every earthly mother gives a child a name because that child is unique. And it was fitting, too, that this mother's child be given a name, and the name was given by an angel. And his name was called Jesus. And why? What did it mean? It meant Savior, because he would save men from their sins, not save them from economic insecurity, but save them from all the effects of psychoses and neuroses that trouble the world. Save them from their guilt. That was his name, an irreplaceable name. And of all the thoughts that one reads about mothers, one is struck particularly by a thought that is given to us by Bishop Oxenham in a work that he wrote on this mother of whom I'm speaking. Bishop Oxenham was talking about a statement of Whistler. You remember Whistler painted the famous picture of his mother. And on being complimented about the picture, Whistler said, "You know how it is. One tries to make one's mummy just as nice as one can." Well, then, since here is a child who made his own mother, we can understand that he made her just as nice as he could. Just as nice as God could make a mother. And then when he became a babe, here, he climbed up her body as an ivory tower to kiss upon her lips a mystic rose. And to that mother we say, in the language of Mary Dixon Thayer, "Lovely lady dressed in blue." Teach me how to pray. God was just your little boy. Tell me what to say. Did you lift him up? Sometimes, gently on your knee? Did you sing to him the way mother does to me? Did you ever try telling him stories of the world? And oh, did he cry? Do you think he cares if I tell him things? Just little things that happen. And do angels' wings make a noise? Can he hear me if I speak low? Does he understand me now? Tell me. For you know, lovely lady dressed in blue, teach me how to pray. God was just your little boy.

0: People of all faiths recognized Bishop Fulton J. Sheen as one of the greatest communicators of the 20th century. He was born in El Paso, Illinois, in May of 1896. As a young boy, he knew he wanted to be a priest. He served as an altar boy at St. Mary's Cathedral in Peoria, Illinois. At St. Viator College, his education and debating skills taught him the skills he used throughout his life. His unique ability at being natural and at ease in front of any audience was noted early in his ministry. He was ordained in 1919 and went on to become one of the best-known and greatly loved priests in church history. He wrote 96 books and hundreds of articles and columns. He broadcast numerous radio and TV programs. People from all faiths watched him on television because he spoke to every man. They always waited with joy for his goodbye, his blessing, God love you. It continues to give us joy and memories.
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0: Bishop Fulton J. Sheen went to be with the Lord in December of 1979. Fulton J. Sheen, requiescat in pace.

I'm Father Carmichael. I am the pastor of St. Anne by the Sea Parish in Marshfield, Massachusetts. You asked about my vocation story. Well, it began at age 10. At age 10, you know how some kids know they're going to be a police officer, a firefighter? I knew I was going to be a priest back then. But as I grew up and as I went on, things changed, and you know, my thoughts of what I was going to do in my life changed as well. And so I went into business. And what my thought was that, you know, I would go off and have a family, and I would be wealthy. I really wanted to be wealthy. And so I went off. I actually got 2 graduate degrees in business management. But somewhere along the line, I was realizing, you know, to whatever degrees of success I had, it wasn't bringing me the greatest happiness. I was happy, no two ways about it. I enjoyed my social life. I had a lot of friends. But at one point, something hit me. I guess you're never going to be the priest you thought you're going to be. And that was the end of it, because I kept on going back there. And I realized, having over a 6-month period of going back there again and again and again, I had to do something about this. I had to get this out of my mind. I'm one of those people who, when he was 10, was actually 30. So kind of serious about what the future's going to be. And so at that point, I'm just like, I got to get this stupid idea out of my head. I'll go into seminary for 6 months. I'll get it out. It'll be a good laugh with my friends. I was 6 months inside seminary. I knew I was going to be a priest. Well, I'll tell you, one thing I love about my priesthood is being with people. I find great joy with being with people, and I enjoy coming up here. And it is the joy that's inside here. You as a staff are very, very joyful, and you treat me and my staff and those who come in a very, very nice way. And everybody loves coming here. I also love being able to bring my love of God into Catholic TV and to celebrate Mass. It is just

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And Catholic TV, when I celebrate the Mass here, affords me those opportunities. I get recognized a lot. I always bring Catherine Ring.

0: of the Mass. I really appreciate the fact you're always smiling and you're always so happy. You seem to have joy in your heart. And I said, I always have joy in my heart because I know you're there praying with me. And that brings me a great deal of joy. I get to see them, and I really enjoy those encounters. And I hope that if they see this, they come to understand how much joy they bring to us when they do come over and spend that time. Because they don't have to, but they go out of their way to do it. We're so lucky as priests to have the faithful like that in our lives.
1: In the Gospel of John, Jesus tells his disciples that his flesh is true food and his blood is true drink. Though we can't see this reality with our eyes, we believe that at every Mass, the bread and wine truly become the body and blood of Jesus Christ.
2: For this is my body.
1: In Presencia, we'll look at stories of Eucharistic miracles, times when the reality of the true presence became perceptible to the senses. You'll hear about consecrated bread that began to bleed, wine that became blood, scientific studies which found human heart tissue in communion hosts, and more. Watch Presencia right here on Catholic TV.

The Catholic TV Network welcomes and invites you to celebrate the sacred mysteries, listen to God's Word, and in the Holy Eucharist, proclaim the victory of Jesus over death until He comes in glory.

0: In the name of the Father, and of the Son, and of the Holy Spirit.
1: Amen.
0: The grace of our Lord Jesus Christ, the love of God, the communion of the Holy Spirit be with you all.
1: And with your spirit.
0: Well, good morning, everyone.
2: Good morning, Father.
0: As we come together as God's holy family to celebrate these holy mysteries on this feast of Saints Cornelius and Cyprian, let us take a moment of quiet and consolation, placing ourselves in the merciful heart of Christ, recognizing those times that we have failed to walk in God's way of love. Let's ask our God for forgiveness. We have a God who is full of gentleness and compassion. You were sent to heal the contrite of heart. Lord, have mercy.
3: Lord, have mercy.
0: You came to call sinners. Christ, have mercy.
3: Christ, have mercy.
0: You are seated at the right hand of the Father to intercede for us. Lord, have mercy.
3: Lord, have mercy.
0: And may Almighty God have mercy on us, forgive us our sins, and bring us to everlasting life.
2: Amen.
0: And let us pray. O God, who gave Saints Cornelius and Cyprian to your people as diligent shepherds and valiant martyrs, grant that through their intercession we may be strengthened in faith and constancy and spend ourselves without reserve for the unity of the Church. Through our Lord Jesus Christ, your Son, who lives and reigns with you in the unity of the Holy Spirit, God forever and ever.
1: Amen.
0: Let us be seated now. Let us open up our hearts and minds now to hear God's word.
4: A reading from the first letter of St. Paul to the Corinthians. Brothers and sisters, strive eagerly for the greatest spiritual gifts, but I shall show you a still more excellent way. If I speak in human and angelic tongues, but do not have love, I am a resounding gong or a clashing cymbal. And if I have the gift of prophecy and comprehend all mysteries and all knowledge, if I have all faith so as to move mountains, but do not have love, I have nothing. If I give away everything I own, and if I hand my body over so that I may boast, but do not have love, I gain nothing. Love is patient. Love is kind. It is not jealous. Love is not pompous. It is not inflated. It is not rude.

0: It does not seek its own interests. It is not quick-tempered. It does not brood over injury. It does not rejoice over wrongdoing, but rejoices with the truth. It bears all things, believes all things, hopes all things, endures all things. Love never fails. If there are prophecies, they will be brought to nothing. If tongues, they will cease. If knowledge, it will be brought to nothing. For we know partially, and we prophesy partially. But when the perfect comes, the partial will pass away. When I was a child, I used to talk as a child, think as a child, reason as a child. When I became a man, I put aside childish things. At present, we see indistinctly, as in a mirror, but then face to face. At present, I know partially, then I shall know fully, and as I am fully known. So faith, hope, love remain, these three, but the greatest of these is love. The word of the Lord.
1: Thanks be to God.

0: Friends, the Lord be with you.
1: And with your spirit.
0: A reading from the Holy Gospel according to St. Luke.
2: Glory to you, O Lord.
0: Jesus said to the crowds, "To what shall I compare the people of this generation? What are they like? They are like children who sit in the marketplace and call to one another. We played the flute for you, but you did not dance. We sang a dirge, but you did not weep. For John the Baptist came neither eating food nor drinking wine, and you said, 'He is possessed by a demon.' The Son of Man came eating and drinking, and you said, 'Look, he is a glutton and a drunkard, a friend of tax collectors and sinners.' But wisdom is vindicated by all her children." The Gospel of the Lord.
1: Praise to you, Lord Jesus Christ.
0: When I was a child, I thought and spoke as a child. Well, in my case, technically as a teenager, I thought and spoke as a teenager. And when I was being confirmed, when I was about to be confirmed, I mentioned to my sponsor that I was taking

taking Stephen as my confirmation name. Her eyes lit up. She smile came across her face. She said, "How wonderful." I said, "What's so wonderful?" I mean, I picked Stephen because I thought that it was amazing that somebody believed in something so much they were literally willing to die for it. She said, "Well, don't you realize all of your names, my first name being Paul, my middle name being Lawrence, and my given confirmation name being Stephen, all three of your names are martyrs." Yay. I must say, I did not have appreciation of the grace and the gift of martyrdom that our church holds at that time. I have grown into that understanding. I've come to realize through learning and knowledge and prayer that martyrs are indeed, the blood of the martyrs are, as Tertullian would say, the blood of the martyrs are the seedbed of the church. It is what helps the church grow. Men and women who stand as models of faith and constancy, willing to give their very lifeblood for the sake of the gospel. Saints Cornelius and Cyprian are those men, part of that contingent of people who are willing to give their lives for the sake of the gospel. It was in the early church that Cornelius and Cyprian dealt with the lapsi, those lapsed Catholics who were on fire for the faith but then fell away from the faith and were called back to the faith through the Holy Spirit, and what to do with them and how to deal with them. And they took the route of charity. They erred on the side of charity, deciding that we shouldn't put too many burdens on them, to have them come back into the faith, basically make a reconciliation, make a confession, and make amends, and then come into the church. And there are some who called for their excommunication. But Cornelius and Cyprian chose to take a gentler route, a more charitable route. And in doing so, faced the wrath of many of the powers that be, ultimately, giving their lives for the sake of that gospel for which they lived and ultimately for which they died. Because they saw above all else that sense of love of which St. Paul speaks in our first reading, that they were driven by the love that God had placed on their heart for these men and women coming back into the church, and the love that God had placed on their heart to be bold proclaimers of God's truth in love. And St. Paul so beautifully speaks of this in our first reading from Corinthians. And for those of you who've been to a wedding, those married couples in the congregation, those who have been to a wedding any time, more likely than not, you're likely to hear this reading. It is a popular reading among couples being wed in the church. Because it gives a blueprint, really, of what love is and what it is not. It is indeed patient and kind. It does not rejoice. It bears all things. It believes all things. It hopes all things. It endures all things, and it never fails because it is not inflated. It is not rude. It does not seek its own interest. It is not quick-tempered, does not brood over injury, does not rejoice over wrongdoing, but rejoices with the truth, that eternal truth, that Jesus Christ loves us and he's given his life for us so that we in turn may give our lives for our brothers and sisters. And this is a challenging thing. And when we look at that dichotomy of what love is and what love isn't, we think of our life in the world, and when we think of, you know, getting along in the world, in worldly ways, it does tend to be inflated and rude and self-seeking and quick-tempered and reveling over injury, rejoicing over wrongdoing. It shies away oftentimes from the truth, a truth that comes from God himself. That absolute truth, that objective truth that helps us to understand how it is that we are called to live.
And that blueprint is given.

by Christ himself through St. Paul. God himself through St. Paul when he's speaking to the Corinthian people, when he talks about the patience, the kindness that love is meant to be. And when we think of a married couple, really when we think of any relationship, but particularly with a married couple and how they are to live, how they are to treat one another, how they are to extend themselves fully to one another, giving of themselves fully. I often say to couples, either in the pre-cana or in their in the marriage preparation or at the wedding itself, I often speak of the fact that they say that marriage is a 50-50 proposition. I say, don't you believe it? I said, it is 100-100. I said, you have to be ready, willing, and able to give 100% of yourself 100% of the time. Now, you might be ready and willing, but you may not always be able. And certainly, you know, couples carry, take turns, if you will, carrying the burden of these relationships, depending on their current state. But to be ready to do so is something that Christ compels us to do in today's gospel, by recognizing that we are called to serve not our own interests, but the interests of Almighty God.

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1: For the Sovereign Pontiff, the Order of Bishops, and all clergy throughout the world, we pray to the Lord.
2: Lord, hear our prayer.
1: That Almighty God may grant peace and true concord to all Christian rulers, we pray to the Lord.
2: Lord, hear our prayer.
1: For all those who are persecuted for the sake of the name of Christ, we pray to the Lord.
2: Lord, hear our prayer.
1: For the relief of all those who are in need, we pray to the Lord.
2: Lord, hear our prayer.
1: For all those who are dying in the hope of eternal life, we pray to the Lord.
2: Lord, hear our prayer.
1: For the repose of the souls of our beloved dead, and that we ourselves may be given the grace of dying in God's friendship, we pray to the Lord.
2: Lord, hear our prayer.
0: Gathering all of our prayers, placing them under the mantle of our Blessed Mother, the Mother of our Divine Shepherd, Jesus, we pray. Hail Mary, full of grace, the Lord is with thee. Blessed art thou amongst women, and blessed is the fruit of thy womb, Jesus. Holy Mary, Mother of God, pray for us sinners, now and at the hour of our death. Amen. And we make all of our prayers through Christ, our Lord.
2: Amen.
0: Let us now prepare our gifts.

0: Pray, friends, that my sacrifice and yours may be acceptable to God, the Almighty Father.
1: May the Lord accept the sacrifice at your hands for the praise and glory of his name.
0: Receive, we pray, O Lord, the offerings of your people in honor of the passion of your holy martyrs, Saints Cornelius and Cyprian, and may the gifts that gave them courage under persecution make us too steadfast in all trials. Through Christ our Lord.
1: Amen.
0: And the Lord be with you.
1: And with your spirit.
0: Lift up your hearts.
1: Lift them up to the Lord.
0: Let us give thanks to the Lord our God.
1: It is right and just.
0: It is truly right and just, our duty and our salvation, always and everywhere, to give you thanks, Lord, Holy Father, Almighty and Eternal God, for the blood of your blessed martyrs, Cornelius and Cyprian, poured out like Christ to glorify your name, shows forth your marvelous works by which in our weakness you perfect your power, and on the feeble bestow strength to bear you witness through Christ our Lord. And so, with all the powers of heaven, we worship you constantly on earth, and before your majesty without end, we

You are indeed holy, O Lord, the fount of all holiness. Make holy, therefore, these gifts, we pray, by sending down your Spirit upon them like the dewfall, so that they may become for us the body and blood of our Lord Jesus Christ. At the time he was betrayed and entered willingly into his passion, he took bread and, giving thanks, broke it and gave it to his disciples, saying, "Take this, all of you, and eat of it, for this is my body, which will be given up for you." In a similar way, when supper was ended, he took the chalice and, once more giving thanks, gave it to his disciples, saying, "Take this, all of you, and drink from it, for this is the chalice of my blood, the blood of the new and eternal covenant, which will be poured out for you and for many for the forgiveness of sins. Do this in memory of me." The mystery of faith.

Therefore, as we celebrate the memorial of his death and resurrection, we offer you, Lord, the bread of life and the chalice of salvation, giving thanks that you have held us worthy to be in your presence and minister to you. Humbly, we pray that, partaking of the body and blood of Christ, we may be gathered into one by the Holy Spirit. Remember, Lord, your church spread throughout the world and bring her to the fullness of charity, together with Leo, our Pope, and Richard, our Archbishop, his auxiliary bishops, the clergy, religious, and all your holy people. Remember also our brothers and sisters who have fallen asleep in the hope of the resurrection and all who have died in your mercy. Welcome them into the light of your face. Have mercy on us all, we pray, that with the Blessed Virgin Mary, Mother of God, Blessed Joseph, her most chaste spouse, with the Blessed Apostles, and glorious martyrs, St. Cornelius and Cyprian, and all the saints who have pleased you throughout the ages, we may merit to be co-heirs to eternal life and may praise and glorify you through your Son, Jesus Christ. Through him and with him and in him, O God, Almighty Father, in the unity of the Holy Spirit, all glory and honor is yours forever and ever.

0: At the Savior's command, informed by divine teaching, we dare to pray. Our Father, who art in heaven, hallowed be thy name. Thy kingdom come, thy will be done, on earth as it is in heaven. Give us this day our daily bread, and forgive us our trespasses, as we forgive those who trespass against us. Lead us not into temptation, but deliver us from evil. Deliver us, Lord, we pray, from every evil. Graciously grant peace in our days, that by the help of your mercy, we may be always free from sin and safe from all distress, as we await the blessed hope and the coming of our Savior, Jesus Christ.
1: For the kingdom, the power, and the glory are yours, now and forever.
0: Lord Jesus Christ, you said to your apostles, peace I leave you, my peace I give you. Look not on our sins, but on the faith of your church, and graciously grant your peace in unity, in accordance with your will, who live and reign forever and ever.
2: Amen.
0: Peace of the Lord be with you always.
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0: Behold the Lamb of God. Behold him who takes away the sins of the world. Blessed are those called to the supper of the Lamb.
1: Lord,
0: I am not worthy that you should enter under my roof, but only say the word, and my soul shall be healed.

0: Let us pray. Through these mysteries which we have received, we humbly beseech you, O Lord, that by the example of the martyrs, St. Cornelius and Cyprian, we may be strengthened with the fortitude of your spirit to bear witness to the truth of the gospel through Christ our Lord.
1: Amen.
0: My thanks as always to Tom, to Michael, to Paula, and to all the folks here at Catholic TV for their assistance in broadcasting this Mass and taking part in this Mass, and all of you for supporting Catholic TV in the many ways that you do. The Lord be with you.
2: And with your spirit.
0: May Almighty God bless you always and always, Father, Son, and Holy Spirit.
2: Amen.
0: Our celebration is ended. Let us go in the peace of Christ.
1: Thanks be to God.
0: Have a great day, everyone. God bless.
1: Amen.

We have worshiped God, the Father, the Son, and the Holy Spirit. The Lord has invited us to the altar, and this great prayer has brought benefit to ourselves, the church, and the whole world. 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

Saint Michael the Archangel, defend us in battle. Be our protection against the wickedness and snares of the devil. May God rebuke him, we humbly pray. And do thou, O Prince of the Heavenly Host, by the power of God, cast into hell Satan and all the evil spirits who prowl through the world seeking the ruin of souls. Amen.

Hello, everyone. I'm Father Reed. Welcome to Philadelphia. We're here in the magnificent Basilica Cathedral of Saints Peter and Paul, the Mother Church of the Archdiocese of Philadelphia. Through the kindness of Archbishop Charles Chaput, we have the chance to pray together and meditate upon the glorious mysteries of the Most Holy Rosary of the Blessed Virgin Mary. This magnificent house of worship, its construction was initiated in 1846 by Bishop Francis Patrick Kendrick. It continued the construction through the tenure of St. John Neumann, the fourth bishop, and then it was completed in 1864 by Bishop, later Archbishop, Wood. And we have the chance to pray here together in this place that is so full of history and memories for this local church, and moments of prayer for the Archdiocese of Philadelphia. And so let's begin in the name of the Father and of the Son and of the Holy Spirit. Amen. I believe in God, the Father Almighty, creator of heaven and earth, and in Jesus Christ, his only Son, our Lord, who was conceived by the Holy Spirit, born of the Virgin Mary, suffered under Pontius Pilate, was crucified, died, and was buried. He descended into hell. On the third day, he rose again from the dead. He ascended into heaven and is seated at the right hand of God, the Father Almighty. From there he shall come to judge the living and the dead. I believe in the Holy Spirit, the Holy Catholic Church, the communion of saints, the forgiveness of sins, the resurrection of the body, and life everlasting. Amen. Our Father, who art in heaven, hallowed be thy name. Thy kingdom come, thy will be done, on earth as it is in heaven. Give us this day our daily bread, and forgive us our trespasses, as we forgive those who trespass against us. And lead us not into temptation, but deliver us from evil. Amen. Hail, Mary, full of grace, the Lord is with thee. Blessed art thou among women, and blessed is the fruit of thy womb, Jesus. Holy Mary, Mother of God, pray for us sinners, now and at the hour of our death. Amen. Hail, Mary, full of grace, the Lord is with thee. Blessed art thou among women, and blessed is the fruit of thy womb, Jesus. Holy Mary, Mother of God, pray for us sinners, now and at the hour of our death. Amen. Hail, Mary, full of grace, the Lord is with thee. Blessed art thou among women, and blessed is the fruit of thy womb, Jesus. Holy Mary, Mother of God, pray for us sinners, now and at the hour of our death. Amen. Glory be to the Father, and to the Son, and to the Holy Spirit, as it was in the beginning, is now, and ever shall be, world without end. Amen. O my Jesus, forgive us our sins. Save us from the fires of hell. Lead all souls into heaven, especially those who are in most need of thy mercy. The first glorious mystery

the resurrection of Jesus Christ from the tomb, we have an expression among us, a traditional Catholic expression, that goes like this. Because of Jesus' death and resurrection, the gates of heaven have been opened. Now, whether there are physical gates or not, I cannot say. But certainly, the way has been cleared. The door has been opened. Jesus is the way. Because he was willing, though he was God, to suffer a passion and cruel death and rise from the dead on the third day, that way has been made for us to our true home. Because we are truly a family, God's family. And heaven for us, for all of us, is our goal, it's our dream, it's the prize, it's the crown, it's our true home. And so, meditating on the mystery of the resurrection of the Lord, we pray, Our Father who art in heaven, hallowed be thy name, thy kingdom come, thy will be done on earth as it is in heaven. Give us this day our daily bread, and forgive us our trespasses, as we forgive those who trespass against us. And lead us not into temptation, but deliver us from evil. Amen. Hail Mary, full of grace, the Lord is with thee. Blessed art thou among women, and blessed is the fruit of thy womb, Jesus. Holy Mary, Mother of God, pray for us sinners, now and at the hour of our death. Amen. Hail Mary, full of grace, the Lord is with thee. Blessed art thou among women, and blessed is the fruit of thy womb, Jesus. Holy Mary, Mother of God, pray for us sinners, now and at the hour of our death. Amen. Hail Mary, full of grace, the Lord is with thee. Blessed art thou among women, and blessed is the fruit of thy womb, Jesus. Holy Mary, Mother of God, pray for us sinners, now and at the hour of our death. Amen. Hail Mary, full of grace, the Lord is with thee. Blessed art thou among women, and blessed is the fruit of thy womb, Jesus. Holy Mary, Mother of God, pray for us sinners, now and at the hour of our death. Amen. Hail Mary, full of grace, the Lord is with thee. Blessed art thou among women, and blessed is the fruit of thy womb, Jesus. Holy Mary, Mother of God, pray for us sinners, now and at the hour of our death. Amen. Hail Mary, full of grace, the Lord is with thee. Blessed art thou among women, and blessed is the fruit of thy womb, Jesus. Holy Mary, Mother of God, pray for us sinners, now and at the hour of our death. Amen. Hail Mary, full of grace, the Lord is with thee. Blessed art thou among women, and blessed is the fruit of thy womb, Jesus. Holy Mary, Mother of God, pray for us sinners, now and at the hour of our death. Amen. Hail Mary, full of grace, the Lord is with thee. Blessed art thou among women, and blessed is the fruit of thy womb, Jesus. Holy Mary, Mother of God, pray for us sinners, now and at the hour of our death. Amen. Hail Mary, full of grace, the Lord is with thee. Blessed art thou among women, and blessed is the fruit of thy womb, Jesus. Holy Mary, Mother of God, pray for us sinners, now and at the hour of our death. Amen. Hail Mary, full of grace, the Lord is with thee. Blessed art thou among women, and blessed is the fruit of thy womb, Jesus. Holy Mary, Mother of God, pray for us sinners, now and at the hour of our death. Amen. Glory be to the Father, and to the Son, and to the Holy Spirit, as it was in the beginning, is now, and will be forever, world without end. Amen. O my Jesus, forgive us our sins. Save us from the fires of hell. Lead all souls into heaven, especially those who are in most need of thy mercy. Second glorious mystery, the ascension of Jesus into heaven. When Jesus finally ascended into heaven, not abandoning us at all, but to be our hope, he took with him our glorified humanity. His body, born of the Virgin, his person that grew up within a family home, he, by his death and resurrection, had restored that humanity. And he carried that

to heaven. He carried us with him. Where he has gone, we hope to follow to the right hand of the Father. Meditating upon this mystery of the ascension of our Lord Jesus, we pray together, Our Father, who art in heaven, hallowed be thy name. Thy kingdom come, thy will be done on earth as it is in heaven. Give us this day our daily bread, and forgive us our trespasses, as we forgive those who trespass against us. And lead us not into temptation, but deliver us from evil. Amen. Hail Mary, full of grace, the Lord is with thee. Blessed art thou among women, and blessed is the fruit of thy womb, Jesus. Holy Mary, Mother of God, pray for us sinners, now and at the hour of our death. Amen. Hail, Mary, full of grace, the Lord is with thee. Blessed art thou among women, and blessed is the fruit of thy womb, Jesus. Holy Mary, Mother of God, pray for us sinners, now and at the hour of our death. Amen. Hail, Mary, full of grace, the Lord is with thee. Blessed art thou among women, and blessed is the fruit of thy womb, Jesus. Holy Mary, Mother of God, pray for us sinners, now and at the hour of our death. Amen. Hail, Mary, full of grace, the Lord is with thee. Blessed art thou among women, and blessed is the fruit of thy womb, Jesus. Holy Mary, Mother of God, pray for us sinners, now and at the hour of our death. Amen. Hail, Mary, full of grace, the Lord is with thee. Blessed art thou among women, and blessed is the fruit of thy womb, Jesus. Holy Mary, Mother of God, pray for us sinners, now and at the hour of our death. Amen. Hail, Mary, full of grace, the Lord is with thee. Blessed art thou among women, and blessed is the fruit of thy womb, Jesus. Holy Mary, Mother of God, pray for us sinners, now and at the hour of our death. Amen. Hail, Mary, full of grace, the Lord is with thee. Blessed art thou among women, and blessed is the fruit of thy womb, Jesus. Holy Mary, Mother of God, pray for us sinners, now and at the hour of our death. Amen. Hail, Mary, full of grace, the Lord is with thee. Blessed art thou among women, and blessed is the fruit of thy womb, Jesus. Holy Mary, Mother of God, pray for us sinners, now and at the hour of our death. Amen. Hail, Mary, full of grace, the Lord is with thee. Blessed art thou among women, and blessed is the fruit of thy womb, Jesus. Holy Mary, Mother of God, pray for us sinners, now and at the hour of our death. Amen. Hail, Mary, full of grace, the Lord is with thee. Blessed art thou among women, and blessed is the fruit of thy womb, Jesus. Holy Mary, Mother of God, pray for us sinners, now and at the hour of our death. Amen. Glory be to the Father, and to the Son, and to the Holy Spirit, as it was in the beginning, is now, and will be forever, world without end. Amen. O my Jesus, forgive us our sins. Save us from the fires of hell. Lead all souls into heaven, especially those who are in most need of thy mercy. The third glorious mystery, the descent of the Holy Spirit. Huddled in the upper room as they were, out of fear, each of those who were to be sent were very much individuals, alone in perhaps the confusion of what was to come next. But when the Holy Spirit came with the sound of a rushing wind, and visibly the Acts of the Apostles tells us in the form of like tongues of flame, all of a sudden these apostles, a word that means one sent, were united in one mission, and that was to proclaim the gospel, to proclaim that Jesus, who died, is truly alive and risen, and to bring that message to the ends of the earth, and to do it with courage and boldness and conviction. They were united by the Holy Spirit as a family, and we have been given of that same Spirit. Our Father, who art in heaven, hallowed be thy name. Thy kingdom come, thy will be done on earth as it is in heaven. Give us this day our daily bread, and forgive us our trespasses, as we forgive those who trespass against us. And lead us not into temptation, but deliver us from evil. Amen. Hail Mary, full of grace, the Lord is with thee. Blessed art thou among women, and blessed is the fruit of thy womb, Jesus.

Jesus. Holy Mary, Mother of God, pray for us sinners, now and at the hour of our death. Amen. Hail Mary, full of grace, the Lord is with thee. Blessed art thou among women, and blessed is the fruit of thy womb, Jesus. Holy Mary, Mother of God, pray for us sinners, now and at the hour of our death. Amen. Hail Mary, full of grace, the Lord is with thee. Blessed art thou among women, and blessed is the fruit of thy womb, Jesus. Holy Mary, Mother of God, pray for us sinners, now and at the hour of our death. Amen. Hail Mary, full of grace, the Lord is with thee. Blessed art thou among women, and blessed is the fruit of thy womb, Jesus. Holy Mary, Mother of God, pray for us sinners, now and at the hour of our death. Amen. Hail Mary, full of grace, the Lord is with thee. Blessed art thou among women, and blessed is the fruit of thy womb, Jesus. Holy Mary, Mother of God, pray for us sinners, now and at the hour of our death. Amen. Hail Mary, full of grace, the Lord is with thee. Blessed art thou among women, and blessed is the fruit of thy womb, Jesus. Holy Mary, Mother of God, pray for us sinners, now and at the hour of our death. Amen. Hail Mary, full of grace, the Lord is with thee. Blessed art thou among women, and blessed is the fruit of thy womb, Jesus. Holy Mary, Mother of God, pray for us sinners, now and at the hour of our death. Amen. Hail Mary, full of grace, the Lord is with thee. Blessed art thou among women, and blessed is the fruit of thy womb, Jesus. Holy Mary, Mother of God, pray for us sinners, now and at the hour of our death. Amen. Hail Mary, full of grace, the Lord is with thee. Blessed art thou among women, and blessed is the fruit of thy womb, Jesus. Holy Mary, Mother of God, pray for us sinners, now and at the hour of our death. Amen. Hail Mary, full of grace, the Lord is with thee. Blessed art thou among women, and blessed is the fruit of thy womb, Jesus. Holy Mary, Mother of God, pray for us sinners, now and at the hour of our death. Amen. Glory be to the Father, and to the Son, and to the Holy Spirit, as it was in the beginning, is now, and ever shall be, world without end. Amen. O my Jesus, forgive us our sins, save us from the fires of hell. Lead all souls into heaven, especially those who are in most need of thy mercy. The fourth glorious mystery, the Assumption of the Blessed Virgin Mary. This mystery is depicted in a very beautiful way just behind me in the mosaic that you see. There is no grave, no tomb where we find the body of Mary, for we believe in some mysterious way that God has taken her body and soul into heaven, so she shares fully in the fruits of the resurrection. This mystery is often depicted with the apostles staring into an empty tomb from which grow the lilies, the symbol of the resurrection. This great mystery is something that was not witnessed by anyone, but as a reminder to us of the beauty of our Heavenly Mother, not just her physical beauty, but the beauty of the mystery that is following God's will, living your life according to His plan, opening yourself up to grace. And she offers to pray for us always so that we might be always the recipients of that same grace that she was so and is so completely full of. Meditating on the beauty of the Blessed Virgin Mary assumed body and soul into heaven, we pray, Our Father, who art in heaven, hallowed be thy name. Thy kingdom come, thy will be done on earth as it is in heaven. Give us this day our daily bread, and forgive us our trespasses, as we forgive those who trespass against us. And lead us not into temptation, but deliver us from evil. Amen. Hail Mary, full of grace, the Lord is with thee. Blessed art thou among women, and blessed is the fruit of thy womb, Jesus. Holy Mary, Mother of God, pray for us sinners, now and at the hour of our death. Amen. Hail Mary, full of grace, the Lord is with thee. Blessed art thou among women, and blessed is the fruit of thy womb, Jesus.
Holy Mary, Mother of God, pray for us sinners, now and at the hour of our death. Amen. Hail, Mary, full of grace, the Lord is with thee. Blessed art thou among women, and blessed

Blessed is the fruit of thy womb, Jesus. Holy Mary, Mother of God, pray for us sinners, now and at the hour of our death. Amen. Hail Mary, full of grace, the Lord is with thee. Blessed art thou among women, and blessed is the fruit of thy womb, Jesus. Holy Mary, Mother of God, pray for us sinners, now and at the hour of our death. Amen. Hail Mary, full of grace, the Lord is with thee. Blessed art thou among women, and blessed is the fruit of thy womb, Jesus. Holy Mary, Mother of God, pray for us sinners, now and at the hour of our death. Amen. Hail Mary, full of grace, the Lord is with thee. Blessed art thou among women, and blessed is the fruit of thy womb, Jesus. Holy Mary, Mother of God, pray for us sinners, now and at the hour of our death. Amen. Hail Mary, full of grace, the Lord is with thee. Blessed art thou among women, and blessed is the fruit of thy womb, Jesus. Holy Mary, Mother of God, pray for us sinners, now and at the hour of our death. Amen. Hail Mary, full of grace, the Lord is with thee. Blessed art thou among women, and blessed is the fruit of thy womb, Jesus. Holy Mary, Mother of God, pray for us sinners, now and at the hour of our death. Amen. Hail Mary, full of grace, the Lord is with thee. Blessed art thou among women, and blessed is the fruit of thy womb, Jesus. Holy Mary, Mother of God, pray for us sinners, now and at the hour of our death. Amen. Hail Mary, full of grace, the Lord is with thee. Blessed art thou among women, and blessed is the fruit of thy womb, Jesus. Holy Mary, Mother of God, pray for us sinners, now and at the hour of our death. Amen. Glory be to the Father, and to the Son, and to the Holy Spirit, as it was in the beginning, is now, and ever shall be, world without end. Amen. O my Jesus, forgive us our sins. Save us from the fires of hell. Lead all souls into heaven, especially those who are in most need of thy mercy. The fifth and the final glorious mystery, the coronation of the Blessed Virgin Mary. In my family home, we called my mother affectionately Ma. Some people say Mom. Others say Mommy or Mother or Mamère. Whatever you call or called your mother, remember that you have a heavenly mother. And as much as we would fly and run to our mother, our parents, for help, for advice, for support, for a shoulder to cry on, so we fly unto our heavenly mother because she's always praying for us. That's why we always say, as we do over and over again when we pray the rosary, pray for us. Pray for us. And so as we conclude with this final mystery, we ask our heavenly mother to do just that. Our Father, who art in heaven, hallowed be thy name. Thy kingdom come, thy will be done on earth as it is in heaven. Give us this day our daily bread, and forgive us our trespasses, as we forgive those who trespass against us. And lead us not into temptation, but deliver us from evil. Amen. Hail Mary, full of grace, the Lord is with thee. Blessed art thou among women, and blessed is the fruit of thy womb, Jesus. Holy Mary, Mother of God, pray for us sinners, now and at the hour of our death. Amen. Hail Mary, full of grace, the Lord is with thee. Blessed art thou among women, and blessed is the fruit of thy womb, Jesus. Holy Mary, Mother of God, pray for us sinners, now and at the hour of our death. Amen. Hail Mary, full of grace, the Lord is with thee. Blessed art thou among women, and blessed is the fruit of thy womb, Jesus. Holy Mary, Mother of God, pray for us sinners, now and at the hour of our death. Amen. Hail Mary, full of grace, the Lord is with thee. Blessed art thou among women, and blessed is the fruit of thy womb, Jesus. Holy Mary, Mother of God, pray for us sinners, now and at the hour of our death. Amen. Hail Mary, full of grace, the Lord is with thee. Blessed art thou among women, and blessed is the fruit of thy womb, Jesus. Holy Mary, Mother of God, pray for us sinners, now and at the hour of our death. Amen. Hail Mary, full of grace, the Lord is with thee. Blessed art thou among women, and blessed is the fruit of thy womb, Jesus. Holy Mary, Mother of God, pray for us sinners, now and at the hour of our death. Amen. Hail Mary, full of grace, the Lord is with thee. Blessed art thou among women, and blessed is the fruit of thy womb, Jesus. Holy Mary, Mother of God, pray for us.

sinners, now and at the hour of our death. Amen. Hail Mary, full of grace, the Lord is with thee. Blessed art thou among women, and blessed is the fruit of thy womb, Jesus. Holy Mary, Mother of God, pray for us sinners, now and at the hour of our death. Amen. Hail Mary, full of grace, the Lord is with thee. Blessed art thou among women, and blessed is the fruit of thy womb, Jesus. Holy Mary, Mother of God, pray for us sinners, now and at the hour of our death. Amen. Hail Mary, full of grace, the Lord is with thee. Blessed art thou among women, and blessed is the fruit of thy womb, Jesus. Holy Mary, Mother of God, pray for us sinners, now and at the hour of our death. Amen. Glory be to the Father, and to the Son, and to the Holy Spirit, as it was in the beginning, is now, and ever shall be, world without end. Amen. O my Jesus, forgive us our sins, save us from the fires of hell, lead all souls into heaven, especially those who are in most need of thy mercy. Hail, Holy Queen, Mother of Mercy, our life, our sweetness, and our hope. To thee do we cry, poor banished children of Eve. To thee do we send up our sighs, mourning and weeping in this valley of tears. Turn then, O most gracious Advocate, thine eyes of mercy toward us, and after this, our exile, show unto us the blessed fruit of thy womb, Jesus. O clement, O loving, O sweet Virgin Mary, pray for us, O Holy Mother of God, that we may be made worthy of the promises of Christ. Let us pray. O God, whose only begotten Son, by whose life, death, and resurrection has purchased for us the rewards of eternal life, grant, we beseech you, that by meditating on these mysteries of the Most Holy Rosary of the Blessed Virgin Mary, we may both imitate what they contain and obtain what they promise through the same Christ our Lord. Amen. May the divine assistance remain always with us. May the souls of the faithful departed, through the mercy of God, rest in peace. Amen. Holy Mother, with thy loving child, thy blessing give to us this day, in the name of the Father, and of the Son, and of the Holy Spirit. Amen. Well, I thank you for joining me in praying the rosary and meditating as we have upon the glorious mysteries here in the magnificent Basilica Cathedral of Saints Peter and Paul in the city of brotherly love, Philadelphia. Just behind me, I think, is something, an image that we should keep in mind. The image of the Holy Family, that icon commissioned for the 8th World Meeting of Families. Jesus in the center, front and center. Mary and Joseph, his grandparents in the background, Joachim and Anne. As we meditate upon these glorious mysteries, as we have, and look upon this beautiful image of the Holy Family, we ask that God bless our families, especially through the intercession of His most heavenly Mother.

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1: In the Gospel of John, Jesus tells his disciples that his flesh is true food and his blood is true drink. Though we can't see this reality with our eyes, we believe that at every Mass, the bread and wine truly become the body and blood of Jesus Christ.
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1: In Presencia, we'll look at stories of Eucharistic miracles, times when the reality of the true presence became perceptible to the senses. 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

0: performances, there'll be shows, and a lot of opportunity for us to understand the nature of what we're doing. 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
1: Cultural influencer, media pioneer, soon to be saint. One of the most influential figures of the 20th century, Fulton Sheen continues to evangelize the world. 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

Hi, I'm Father Dennis Nakirin, a priest serving in the Archdiocese of Boston and an adjunct professor at St. John's Seminary in Brighton. Today, we are continuing our series on moral theology. And in the last two episodes, we looked at the overview of moral theology, seeing its goal of getting people to heaven. And we looked at the intrinsic nature of the moral act and what goes into analyzing each element of it to help determine if a particular act is good or bad. All of this is in service to us in order to help build up and develop our moral conscience so that we can act in a way that upholds the dignity that God gave us and will help us get to heaven. But there can be a temptation in the field of moral theology to focus too much on the nitty-gritty, right? Sometimes we can be hyper-fixated on the tiniest details of the particulars that it becomes detached from the goal, which is, again, getting to heaven. So today we will be discussing one of the great gifts that God gives us, which is the gift of virtue. Now, why is it important to talk about virtue when it comes to moral theology? And isn't it enough to just look at the individual acts themselves and then determine which are right and wrong and then just choose the right ones? Well, not exactly. And first of all, as we know, it's not always that easy to make the right decision. And so often, because of external circumstances and pressures, as well as many internal ones, right, making a good moral choice can be a difficult thing. Right, sure, some people may find it easy to give some money to charity or to help someone who has fallen, but how many people find it easy to intervene for a friend who is engaging in harmful behavior, or to stand up for the sanctity of human life when we are called to witness to it? Living the moral life can be quite difficult. And even if we know what the right thing to do is, it is not always easy to make that choice. And on the other side of that, just making a single good moral choice doesn't automatically lead you to heaven, right? As they say, even a blind squirrel finds a nut once in a while. Anyone is capable of performing a good action. But again, that does not automatically get you to heaven, or does it even imply that you are living a moral life? Right? Because that's the key term, right? A moral life. A moral life is composed of a series of actions that are directed towards heaven. Do we mess up sometimes? Of course. Right? And there are remedies for that. But ultimately, right, we want to not just perform the occasional good act, but to live a good moral life. And that is where virtue can help us. But before we can talk about virtue, we must first talk about habits. When we think of habits, right, we think of certain behaviors that we tend to do repeatedly. Right? People have good habits such as making their bed, right, waking up early, eating healthy, right, and a number of different ones that we can think of. But people also have bad habits, right, such as being chronologically late to things, right, speaking just way too loudly in a quiet situation, or one of my biggest pet peeves, not using your blinker while driving. Right? It's not that hard. You can use your blinker. When we are young, right, we are taught the value of developing good habits and curbing bad habits. Right? And this is actually quite important for the moral life.

There is a reason why we're taught this when we're young. Habits help shape who we are and ultimately what we are able to do. So to start us off, I think it would be helpful for us to know what a habit actually is, right? Many of us have some intuitive sense of it, but as with anything, it's always good for us to define our terms. Drawing from Aristotle and Aquinas, we can define a habit as a stable disposition that allows one to perform an action well and with ease. But that's a pretty broad category, and it isn't even just limited to humans. First of all, we could talk about different physical habits. Right? These are habits that allow us to perform certain physical tasks well and with ease. Right? This is common to both humans and other animals. Right? Animals can develop certain habits, right? Such as the ability to run fast or catch a ball in their mouth when the ball is thrown at them. With humans, we see this in a number of ways, and right, we can tell the difference between someone who has developed a habit and someone who has not. Right? The skilled pianist or the master sculptor, right? These individuals that create beautiful works of art, things that most people are unable to replicate. But not everyone is Mozart or Michelangelo. And perhaps one of the most significant ways we see physical habits at play and can compare them is in athletics. Right? Professional sports requires the development of a number of habits, many of which can be quite specific. Of course, for any sport, a general habit of athleticism is, of course, necessary. But more can be added on top of that. Right? A pitcher in baseball needs to develop a good habit of throwing a ball at high speeds and with different trajectories. And that is quite a different habit than a striker in soccer that needs to run a ball down the pitch with great speed and shoot at the net with accuracy. Right? Of course, we get the point of how these habits operate. The more a habit is honed and developed, the better one is able to perform that action with greater ease. The top athletes are able to perform greater feats and with more consistency than the rookies. Right? There's a reason why names like Michael Jordan, Tom Brady, and Wayne Gretzky are recognizable, because of the habits that they have developed, which have helped them reach the tops of their careers. But again, these are just physical habits, right? Not the main focus of our discussion here, but it is helpful for us to get a sense of what habits are and what they do. What we are more interested in looking at is the area of moral habits. Moral habits, as you can guess, are those habits that allow us to make moral actions, right, moral decisions, and to make them well and with ease. The ability to make the correct financial decisions for your family, the ability to maintain a good and balanced diet, or even the ability to remain calm and patient while driving, right, a difficult task for many people. Right, these are just some of the examples of moral habits that we can develop, all of which will help us perform those particular actions well and with greater ease. Of course, you can have good moral habits or bad moral habits, and these will contribute to how well you can live a good moral life. Now, with all this talk about habits and how important they are, we, of course, need to talk about how someone develops a habit. Of course, a habit is a stable disposition, as we've talked about, and so one needs to build up the stability. The way we do that is by repetition of the action, right? Performing that action over and over again, right? Yeah, it seems like common sense and something most of us can intuit, but it is actually something very important to note. When we perform an action again and again, that action becomes easier each time, and we can perform that action better each time. Again, looking back at our example of athleticism with physical habits, the more a pitcher practices, the better they are able to throw the ball, and faster, better trajectories, and more accurately. Right, as they say, practice makes perfect. So the more we perform an action, the more we are building a stable disposition within ourselves to perform that action. Right, with moral habits, it is the same thing. If we want to grow in patience, for example, we must repeatedly do patient things, like not

0: yelling at the driver who cuts us off, or complaining about something that just goes awry just for the sake of it. Now, of course, building habits can certainly be difficult, but it is how we operate as human beings. Right? That's how we become skilled at our professions or produce something through our hobbies. It is how we learn to navigate the world. So if we put intentional effort into building our moral habits, we can better live the moral life. And it all starts with finding the baby steps, right? Finding the small ways in which we can perform good moral actions. If you want to start eating healthier, you can just start with, right, skipping dessert, and then building up to choosing salads, then building up to eating smaller portions. Right? The small choices we make, they're the ones that start building up the disposition, which then allows us to make the more difficult choices with a little bit more ease. Right? And we can keep going and keep going. Do you want to read more? You can start by reading a little bit every day. Do you want to learn a musical instrument? Again, you can start by practicing just a little bit every day. Do you want to grow as a moral person and live a moral life that will help you get to heaven? Start by finding good moral acts that you can perform each and every day and do them repeatedly.
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0: Hi, I'm Father Eric Caden, the director of the Office of Vocations here in the Archdiocese of Boston. 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
1: Now, with all of our talk about habits, especially moral habits, right, this leads us into one of the most important elements of the moral life, which is virtue. Virtue can be defined as a habit that allows us to act in a morally good way. Pretty simple. So virtue is a particular kind of stable disposition that allows us to perform morally good actions well and with ease. Virtue sits at the heart of the moral life. And so often, people may reduce the moral life to just avoiding evil or finding the line where one must not cross in order to avoid doing something wrong, right? The common questions that arise from this kind of view are, right, how far is too far, right? Or, okay, let's say I'm in this particular situation, then, right, this action that I was thinking of doing is okay, right? Now, while these are legitimate questions, if that is the extent of the conversation, then it does not actually lead to much. Unfortunately, that becomes a very reductive view of morality. And yes, as we know through the natural law, we must avoid evil, but there's another part to it, right? We must also choose the good. By focusing on virtue, the conversation moves from simply, where's the line so that I could do as much as I can without going too far, to how can I choose what is best? It shifts the focus from simply wanting to not be bad or to just be good enough to wanting to be excellent. Of course, virtue is an attractive quality we see in many people, right? And it inspires us to want to imitate them, right? The courageous leader who stands up to injustice, the selfless soldier

sacrifices themselves for their country, and so forth. There's a reason why we as a society are fascinated with heroes. They emulate the qualities that we want to live. And now in our modern age of superheroes finding popularity in mainstream culture, people love to see what their favorite superheroes do. But it is not the super part that we actually connect with the most, right? Sure, there are some very cool, very flashy superpowers. But many villains have those powers as well. Rather, what we connect with is what makes them heroic. Right? But we don't have to look just to comic books or movies to provide us with the amazing examples of heroism. Right? We find them in real life all the time, and especially through the saints. Right? The saints are wonderful examples of virtue. Right? In fact, part of the process of canonization is determining whether the person has demonstrated what's known as heroic virtue. The saints inspire because they choose virtue, right? They choose excellence over mediocrity. They choose heaven over simply earthly goods. We can certainly learn from them what a virtuous moral life can look like. Right now, virtue is what allows us to do morally good actions well and with ease. So if morally good actions are what help bring us closer to heaven, then virtue is one of our greatest assistances to get to heaven. Virtue is something that we need in order to live well. Of course, we can talk about virtue in general, but it would be very helpful to look at practicals, right? To looking at practicals in order to see how I can grow in particular virtues. What are concrete ways in which I can grow? St. Thomas Aquinas provides us with four virtues that we can grow in through our actions, right? What we would call acquired virtue. And we call it acquired virtue because it's virtue that we acquire through our actions. Pretty straightforward. And these four virtues are prudence, justice, fortitude, and temperance. Prudence is the virtue that allows us to judge correctly what is right and what is wrong in particular circumstances. Justice is the virtue that allows us to give someone their due. Fortitude is the virtue that allows us to endure difficulties. And temperance is the virtue that allows us to consume things in proper moderation. Of course, we acquire these virtues by performing the corresponding actions. Right? We grow in prudence by performing a prudent action. We grow in justice by performing just actions, etc., etc. Aquinas provides these four as the chief moral virtues, and these virtues have many sub-virtues under them that can help us in more particular situations. By growing in these four virtues, we build a solid foundation for ourselves in living the moral life well. But of course, we do not live the moral life just on our own, right? We are always cooperating with God's grace. The Holy Spirit is a person who is actively working in our lives. The Holy Spirit helps us to grow in virtue and actually helps infuse us with virtue. But the whole topic of infused virtue can be a conversation for another day. Right? In cooperation with God's grace, it is certainly possible for us to build up virtue and to live a good moral life. Now, of course, there is a flip side to virtue, and that is vice. If virtue is a habit that allows us to perform morally good actions well and with ease, then vice is a habit that allows us to perform morally bad actions with ease, or one that hinders us from performing morally good actions well and with ease. The more we perform immoral actions, the more we build up the habit of immorality and thus building up vice. This disrupts the good habits that we build up and, of course, just complicates the moral life. If you want to grow in temperance regarding food, for example, right, such as establishing a good and healthy diet, then you want to keep making good dietary choices, right? Those good temperate choices. But the more you choose the midnight fast food run, the more you will want to choose it and the less you will want to choose the healthy option. To give a helpful framework of vices, right, we can think of the seven deadly sins. Right, and these are pride,
anger, lust, envy, gluttony, avarice or greed, and sloth. Now, the good news is that it is possible to break a bad habit, right? And very similar to how we build up a good habit, right? Making those small choices that build up a disposition over time. So even if we face vice and bad moral habits, we can employ that same strategy to break down those bad habits and build up good and virtuous ones. Now, in all of this discussion about virtue and vice, we need to keep our ultimate goal in mind, right? Getting to heaven. We have been given the gift of free will, and that is how God wants us to live, right? By utilizing that gift. Through our free will, we make many choices throughout our day. Those choices will either help us get to heaven, as in the morally good choices that are in conformity with God's design and our human nature, or they will get us further away from heaven, as in the morally bad choices that violate our human dignity. As we make the choices repeatedly, we start building up the disposition to be able to do them well and with greater ease. And as we continue to make morally good choices, we build up virtue. And this will continue to help us make those morally good choices. But if we continue making morally bad choices, we build up vice, which makes living a good moral life all the more difficult. So the question we must all ask ourselves is, do I want to get to heaven? If yes, then let's start by making those good moral choices, those excellent choices that will help build up virtue. And with God's grace, will help us to grow in holiness. And this is why moral theology is so important. By helping us understand the morality of different actions, we form our consciences to learn what to do or what to avoid. Right? And this helps us to grow in virtue and to avoid vice. And ultimately, all of this is in service to helping us get to heaven.

Lord of life, you have given us the gift of water, source of fruitfulness, freshness, and hope. It quenches thirst, nourishes the earth, and heals wounds.

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Today we ask you to teach us to safeguard it with gratitude, justice, and responsibility.

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We see with pain so many brothers and sisters who lack clean water, who walk for miles to find it, who become ill due to its scarcity.

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May our care for water be a sign of love for the Creator and a commitment to the lives of the poor, educating new generations to value and protect the Earth's resources. Amen.

0: York City makes me think of Ellis Island and the beautiful poem by Emma Lazarus. Give me your poor, your hungry, your huddled masses yearning to break free. Frances Cabrini is the patron saint of immigrants. Now, she initially wanted to go to China, but the Pope asked her to not go there and to go to America instead because there were so many Italian immigrants here that needed help.
1: My name is Sherry Sprosti, and I'm the director of liturgy for St. Francis Cabrini Shrine, New York City. Francesca Cabrini came up here in 1899 to this piece of land on the bluff above the Hudson River. She was looking for a site to start a Catholic school for girls, for daughters of Italian immigrants. This chapel was dedicated May 10th, 1960, and it is a resting place for her relic, her remains, her bones, and they are sealed and placed beneath the altar with a life mask of her that is taken from archival photographs. All her life, she had wanted to go to China. That was her dream. When she was a little girl, she'd make paper boats and put little blue violet flowers and float them down the brook and watch and say, there go my missionaries to China. She got her order going. She started in Codogno, Italy. So finally, when she had everything set, she went to see Pope Leo XIII. And she said, Holy Father, we're here. We're ready to go to China. And he said, not to the east, but to the west. At that time, because of the political unrest in Italy, there were approximately 50,000 Italian immigrants living in squalor on the Lower East Side and in Lower Manhattan. And they were the wave of immigrants that came after the Irish. They couldn't speak the language. They couldn't read and write. A lot of them were people who were farmers. And they couldn't tell the doctor what was wrong when they went to the hospital. They were losing their faith because there weren't priests who spoke Italian. And sisters came, and they took care of that. She founded 67 hospitals, orphanages, and schools. She's under 5 feet tall. She doesn't speak the language, but it was about her faith. She had a deep and abiding faith. Her motto was, from Philippians, I can do all things in him who strengthens me. And she truly lived that. She felt that if God gave her a job to do, God would figure out how to get it done, and she would just do the next thing.
0: I think Cabrini is such an example of not knowing what exactly it is God needs us to do, but being open to that, because she wanted to minister to people, but she wasn't sure who needed it. She listened to authority, and her gifts were greatly used here in ministering to the immigrants. The beautiful thing about our country is that it's filled with people who come from all over the world, and they have something to offer. Hard workers, people who want a better life for themselves, people who want to be a part of what makes our country so great. We call on the intercession of St. Francis Cabrini for all the people who are looking for a place in our great nation.
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God, come to my assistance. Lord, make haste to help me. Glory to the Father, and to the Son, and to the Holy Spirit, as it was in the beginning, is now, and will be forever. Amen. As we end the day, we pause to examine our conscience in silence, to recall the times that we have failed throughout this day, to ask for God's forgiveness for those failings, and also to beg for God's grace to do better.

Lord God, be my refuge and my strength. In you, O Lord, I take refuge. Let me never be put to shame. In your justice, set me free. Hear me and speedily rescue me. Be a rock of refuge for me, a mighty stronghold to save me. For you are my rock, my stronghold. 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Release me from the snares they have hidden, for you are my refuge, Lord. Into your hands I commend my spirit. It is you who will redeem me, Lord. Glory be to the Father, and to the Son, and to the Holy Spirit, as it was in the beginning, is now, and will be forever. Amen. Lord God, be my refuge and my strength. Out of the depths I cry to you, Lord. Out of the depths I cry to you, O Lord. Lord, hear my voice. O let your ears be attentive to the voice of my pleading. If you, O Lord, should mark our guilt, Lord, who would survive? But with you is found forgiveness. For this we revere you. My soul is waiting for the Lord. I count on his word. My soul is longing for the Lord, more than watchmen for daybreak. Let the watchman count on daybreak, and Israel on the Lord. Because with the Lord there is mercy and fullness of redemption. Israel, indeed, he will redeem from all its iniquity. Glory to the Father, and to the Son, and to the Holy Spirit, as it was in the beginning, is now, and will be forever. Amen. Out of the depths I cry to you, O Lord. The reading tonight is drawn from the fourth chapter of the letter to the Ephesians. If you are angry, let it be without sin. The sun must not go down on your wrath. Do not give the devil a chance to work on you.

Into your hands, Lord, I commend my spirit. Into your hands, Lord, I commend my spirit. You have redeemed us, Lord, God of truth. I commend my spirit. Glory to the Father, and to the Son, and to the Holy Spirit. Into your hands, Lord, I commend my spirit. Protect us, Lord, as we stay awake. Watch over us as we sleep, that awake we may keep watch with Christ, and asleep rest in his peace. Lord, now you let your servant go in peace. Your word has been fulfilled. My own eyes have seen the salvation which you prepared in the sight of every people, a light to reveal you to the nations and the glory of your people Israel. Glory to the Father, and to the Son, and to the Holy Spirit, as it was in the beginning, is now, and will be forever. Amen. Protect us, Lord, as we stay awake. Watch over us as we sleep, that awake we may keep watch with Christ, and asleep rest in his peace. Let us pray. Lord Jesus Christ, you have given your followers an example of gentleness and humility, a task that is easy, a burden that is light. Accept the prayers and the work of this day, and give us the rest that will strengthen us to render more faithful service to you, who live and reign forever and ever. Amen. May the all-powerful Lord grant us a restful night and a peaceful death. Amen.

0: Hi, everyone. I'm Kim Nelson. Here's a look at what's going on this week in the news. We begin with news from the Vatican. During his first visit as Pope to the Apostolic Library, which happened to coincide on his birthday, Pope Leo XIV opened up a new exhibit and also announced plans for more space for the library.
1: Pope Leo XIV visited the Vatican Apostolic Library for the first time as Pope, and it was no ordinary visit. It coincided with his 71st birthday, along with the opening of an exhibition at an institution that is preparing more space to house the library's collections. The Pope also recalled a personal coincidence.
2: Molti di voi forse non sapete, mia madre era bibliotecaria e oggi mi trovo qui per il compleanno proprio per salutare tutti voi.
1: The Apostolic Library was formally established in 1475 and today preserves a bibliographic heritage spanning a wide range of fields. It goes far beyond theology. Its collection includes works on philosophy, astronomy, mathematics, and medicine, as well as works from

0: various cultures and religious traditions. And the Pope uses a very specific image to explain the library's mission.
1: La biblioteca apostolica è un cuore. 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
0: That diastole also signifies openness, and today that openness takes the form of Acqua, the first exhibition that brings the library's heritage into dialogue with contemporary artists. The theme is water, which can be both a destructive force and a source of life. The Pope concluded with a call to action: preserve the past, but without becoming trapped in it.
2: The Vatican Apostolic Library contains about 2 million books and 100,000 archival documents, along with vast collections of coins, medals, and graphic works. In news now from around the world, recently in the UK, members of Parliament rejected the Terminally Ill Adults End-of-Life Bill in a 286-270 vote. The Catholic Church in England and Wales welcomed the defeat of this bill that would have legalized assisted suicide for terminally ill adults. Archbishop John Sherrington of Liverpool, the Bishops' Conference lead on life issues, thanked lawmakers and campaigners who opposed the measure, including medical professionals, disability advocates, faith groups, and those of no faith who stood up for the dignity and sanctity of every life. The Archbishop said that the true measure of a compassionate society is its willingness to support people through difficult circumstances rather than encouraging them to end their lives. The measure marked the fifth attempt in 12 years to decriminalize assisted suicide in the UK. During the debate, Catholic Labour MP Ashley Dalton, who has stage 4 metastatic breast cancer, urged colleagues to oppose the bill, arguing that palliative care, which she said in the UK is excellent, can help ensure a peaceful death. The defeat of the bill follows the failure of a similar attempt to legalize assisted suicide in the Scottish Parliament in March. More news from the Vatican. With the COVID-19 emergency now over, Pope Leo XIV has repealed the provisions introduced by Pope Francis in March of 2021 that reduced the salaries of Holy See personnel, beginning with cardinals and heads of dicasteries of the Roman Curia.
0: Pope Leo XIV has issued a motu proprio revoking pay cuts for cardinals, senior officials of the dicasteries, and Vatican employees. In 2021, Pope Francis ruled that in light of the Holy See's budget deficit and the COVID-19 emergency, the financial allocations for these Vatican employee groups would be reduced. Given the need to ensure sustainability and a balance between revenue and expenditures, the remuneration, regardless of his designation, paid by the Holy See to cardinals shall be reduced by 10% from the last payment received. Pope Francis, who decided not to receive a salary while holding the keys of St. Peter, also temporarily froze the biannual pay rise for employees, although this measure did not affect the lowest pay grades. In his apostolic letter, the Argentine Pope also noted that he was doing so to safeguard all jobs and ensure financial sustainability. Now that Leo XIV has repealed Francis' decree, what does the restoration of part of the salaries mean? The Vatican's salary structure is divided into employee categories, ranging from maintenance staff to journalists and technicians. According to Vatican expert Javier Martinez Brocal, these salaries range from 1,500 to 3,000 euros monthly. Next are high-ranking officials, members of the Curia whose salaries are also used to cover the needs of their pastoral mission. In 2014, salaries were set for them. It ranges between 2,900 and 3,600 euros, plus representation expenses, so the total would reach 5,000 per month. Now, under Pope Leo XIV, that 10% bonus for cardinals and 8% for heads and secretaries of dicasteries has been reinstated. Pope Leo XIV also reinstated the biannual pay raise for workers, rewarding the seniority of Holy See employees. This does not mean that Pope Leo XIV's decision goes against that of Pope Francis. In fact, the Pope states the following: "The wage restraint measures adopted by my predecessor, which were necessary to address the exceptional challenge posed by the pandemic, can now be phased out." Of course, the fact that Pope Leo XIV has reversed the salary changes does not mean that the economic situation has been resolved. Rather, it means that strict economic measures regarding salaries are no longer necessary, and that efforts toward economic sustainability will continue using a variety of tools.
2: And finally in the news, the Archdiocese of Mexico City has announced that Pope Leo XIV has decreed a jubilee year to mark the 50th anniversary of the dedication of the Basilica of Our Lady Guadalupe Cardinal Carlos Ayer Retes of Mexico City will officially open the Jubilee on October 12th, coinciding with the 131st anniversary of the Virgin of Guadalupe's pontifical coronation, which was cleared in 1887 by Pope Leo XIII. Pilgrims visiting the Basilica, which is Catholicism's most visited Marian shrine, can obtain a plenary indulgence under the usual conditions. Dedicated in 1976 near Tepeyac Hill, the modern basilica houses St. Juan Diego's tilma, carrying the miraculous image of Our Lady of Guadalupe. The Holy Year will run through October 12, 2027. The Archdiocese is planning several liturgical celebrations on the eve of the opening. Well, that is all the information we have for you this time. I'm Kevin Elson. Don't forget, you can keep up to date on Catholic news throughout the week with Catholic News Break right here on the Catholic TV Network.

In the heart of our nation's capital, a brotherhood was forged. A brotherhood of faith. A brotherhood of action. A brotherhood called the Knights of Columbus. In 1897, Washington Council No. 224 was founded, the first of its kind in D.C. Just 1 year later, Keene Council No. 353 rose to honor the legacy of Bishop John Keene. It was a knight who advocated for a national monument dedicated to Christopher Columbus. And in 1912, the Columbus Fountain at Union Station was unveiled, a tribute to the explorer and a symbol of faith, courage, and discovery at the gateway to the Capitol. In the 1920s, knights stood unwavering, boldly confronting the Ku Klux Klan's bigotry, defending religious freedom, and ensuring that all Americans could live by faith without fear. In the 1950s, we led the charge to place these two powerful words in our nation's Pledge of Allegiance, under God, forever anchoring America's identity in divine providence. Knights shaped Washington, D.C., not just in spirit, but in stone. In 1959, we gifted $1 million to build the Basilica's Grand Bell Tower and its 56-bell Carillon Knight's Tower, standing 329 feet high, an enduring testament to faith and generosity. In 1962, council member Leroy Jackson broke barriers, becoming one of the first African-American players for Washington's NFL team, helping to integrate the sport. And today, Trevor Williams of the Washington Nationals continues the Knights' legacy of bringing faith into the world of sports. And our devotion never wavered. In 2006, we once again stepped forward, pledging $1 million to complete the Incarnation Dome, a breathtaking masterpiece that continues to inspire generations. The Knights of Columbus helped found the John Paul II Institute in Washington, advancing the church's mission to form leaders in marriage and family life. And in 2008, we funded the renovation of McGivney Hall to house the John Paul II Institute for Studies on Marriage and Family. In 2011, Knights established the St. John Paul II National Shrine, transforming a site in the Capitol into a vibrant center of pilgrimage, prayer, and evangelization. On December 8, 2023, a new statue of Blessed Michael McGivney was unveiled at the Basilica of the National Shrine of the Immaculate Conception. For over a century, in Washington, D.C. and across the nation, knights have stood as defenders of life, champions of liberty, and builders of hope. Our legacy is carved into the soul of America, and it is far from finished. For generations, the Knights of Columbus have served Washington, D.C. through a legacy of faith, charity, and brotherhood. That makes this city a most fitting place to gather for the 143rd Supreme Convention. Vivat Jesus!

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It quenches thirst, nourishes the earth, and heals wounds.

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Today we ask you to teach us to safeguard it with gratitude, justice, and responsibility.

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We see with pain so many brothers and sisters who lack clean water, who walk for miles to find it, who become ill due to its scarcity.

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May our care for water be a sign of love for the Creator and a commitment to the lives of the poor, educating new generations to value and protect the Earth's resources. Amen.

0: In the Gospel of John, Jesus tells his disciples that his flesh is true food and his blood is true drink. Though we can't see this reality with our eyes, we believe that at every Mass, the bread and wine truly become the body and blood of Jesus Christ.
1: For this is my body.
0: In Presencia, we'll look at stories of Eucharistic miracles, times when the reality of the true presence became perceptible to the senses. You'll hear about consecrated bread that began to bleed, wine that became blood, scientific studies which found human heart tissue in communion hosts, and more. Watch Presencia right here on Catholic TV.
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The Catholic TV Network welcomes and invites you to celebrate the sacred mysteries, listen to God's Word, and in the Holy Eucharist, proclaim the victory of Jesus over death until He comes in glory.

0: In the name of the Father, and of the Son, and of the Holy Spirit.
1: Amen.
0: The grace of our Lord Jesus Christ, the love of God, the communion of the Holy Spirit be with you all.
1: And with your spirit.
0: Well, good morning, everyone.
2: Good morning, Father.
0: As we come together as God's holy family to celebrate these holy mysteries on this feast of Saints Cornelius and Cyprian, let us take a moment of quiet and consolation, placing ourselves in the merciful heart of Christ, recognizing those times that we have failed to walk in God's way of love. Let's ask our God for forgiveness. We have a God who is full of gentleness and compassion. You were sent to heal the contrite of heart. Lord, have mercy.
1: Lord, have mercy.
0: You came to call sinners. Christ, have mercy.
1: Christ, have mercy.
0: You are seated at the right hand of the Father to intercede for us. Lord, have mercy.
1: Lord, have mercy.
0: And may Almighty God have mercy on us, forgive us our sins, and bring us to everlasting life.
2: Amen.
0: And let us pray. O God, who gave Saints Cornelius and Cyprian to your people as diligent shepherds and valiant martyrs, grant that through their intercession we may be strengthened in faith and constancy and spend ourselves without reserve for the unity of the Church. Through our Lord Jesus Christ, your Son, who lives and reigns with you in the unity of the Holy Spirit, God forever and ever.
1: Amen.
0: Let us be seated now. Let us open up our hearts and minds now to hear God's word.
3: A reading from the first letter of St. Paul to the Corinthians. Brothers and sisters, strive eagerly for the greatest spiritual gifts, but I shall show you a still more excellent way. If I speak in human and angelic tongues, but do not have love, I am a resounding gong or a clashing cymbal. And if I have the gift of prophecy and comprehend all mysteries and all knowledge, if I have all faith, so as to move mountains, but do not have love, I have nothing. If I give away everything I own, and if I hand my body over so that I may boast, but do not have love, I gain nothing. Love is patient. Love is kind. It is not jealous. Love is not pompous. It is not inflated. It is not rude. It does not seek its own interests. It is not quick-tempered. It does not brood over injury. It does not rejoice over wrongdoing, but rejoices with the truth. It bears all things, believes all things, hopes all things, endures all things. Love never fails. If there are prophecies, they will be brought to nothing. If tongues, they will cease. If knowledge, it will be brought to nothing. For we know partially, and we prophesy partially. But when the perfect comes, the partial will pass away. When I was a child, I used to talk as a child, think as a child, reason as a child. When I became a man, I put aside childish things. At present, we see indistinctly, as in a mirror, but then face to face. At present, I know partially. Then I shall know fully. And as I am fully known, so faith, hope, love remain, these three. But the greatest of these is love. The word of the Lord.
1: Thanks be to God.

0: My friends, the Lord be with you.
1: And with your spirit.
0: A reading from the Holy Gospel according to St. Luke.
2: Glory to you, O Lord.
0: Jesus said to the crowds, "To what shall I compare the people of this generation? What are they like? They are like children who sit in the marketplace and call to one another. We played the flute for you, but you did not dance. We sang a dirge, but you did not weep. For John the Baptist came neither eating food nor drinking wine, and you said, 'He is possessed by a demon.' The Son of Man came eating and drinking, and you said, 'Look, he is a glutton and a drunkard, a friend of tax collectors and sinners.' But wisdom is vindicated by all her children." The Gospel of the Lord.
1: Praise to you, Lord Jesus Christ.
0: When I was a child, I thought and spoke as a child. Well, in my case, technically as a teenager, I thought and spoke as a teenager. And when I was being confirmed, when I was about to be confirmed, I mentioned to my sponsor that I was taking Stephen as my confirmation name. Her eyes lit up. A smile came across her face. She said, "How wonderful." I said, "What's so wonderful?" I mean, I picked Stephen because I thought that it was amazing that somebody believed in something so much they're literally willing to die for it. She said, "Well, don't you realize all of your names, my first name being Paul, my middle name being Lawrence, and my given confirmation name being Stephen, all three of your names are martyrs." Yay. I must say, I did not have appreciation of the grace and the gift of martyrdom that our church holds at that time. I have grown into that understanding. I've come to realize through learning and knowledge and prayer that martyrs are indeed, the blood of the martyrs are, as Tertullian would say, the blood of the martyrs are the seedbed of the church. It is what helps the church grow. Men and women who stand as models of faith and constancy, willing to give their very lifeblood for the sake of the gospel. Saints Cornelius and Cyprian are those men, part of that continuum.

contingent of people who are willing to give their lives for the sake of the gospel. It was in the early church that Cornelius and Cyprian dealt with the lapsi, those lapsed Catholics who kind of were on fire for the faith, but then fell away from the faith and were called back to the faith through the Holy Spirit, and what to do with them and how to deal with them. And they took the route of charity. They erred on the side of charity, deciding that we shouldn't put too many burdens on them to come, have them come back into the faith, basically make a reconciliation, make a confession, and make amends, and then come into the church. And there are some who called for their excommunication, but Cornelius and Cyprian chose to take a gentler route, a more charitable route, and in doing so, faced the wrath of many of the powers that be, ultimately giving their lives for the sake of that gospel for which they lived and ultimately for which they died. Because they saw above all else that sense of love of which St. Paul speaks in our first reading, that they were driven by the love that God had placed on their heart for these men and women coming back into the church. And the love that God has placed on their heart to be bold proclaimers of God's truth in love. And St. Paul so beautifully speaks of this in our first reading from Corinthians. And for those of you who've been to a wedding, those are married couples in the congregation, those who have been to a wedding any time, more likely than not, you're likely to hear this reading. It is a popular reading among couples being wed in the church because it gives a blueprint, really, of what love is and what it is not. It is indeed patient and kind. It does not rejoice. It bears all things. It believes all things. It hopes all things. It endures all things, and it never fails, because it is not inflated, it is not rude, it does not seek its own interest, and it is not quick-tempered, does not brood over injury, does not rejoice over wrongdoing, but rejoices with the truth, that eternal truth, that Jesus Christ loves us, and he's given his life for us so that we in turn may give our lives for our brothers and sisters. And this is a challenging thing, and when we look at that dichotomy of what love is and what love isn't, we think of our life in the world. And when we think of, you know, getting along in the world, in worldly ways, it does tend to be inflated and rude and self-seeking and quick-tempered and reveling over injury, rejoicing over wrongdoing. It shies away oftentimes from the truth. A truth that comes from God himself, that absolute truth, that objective truth that helps us to understand how it is that we are called to live. And that blueprint is given by Christ himself through St. Paul. God himself through St. Paul when he's speaking to the Corinthian people, when he talks about the patience, the kindness that love is meant to be. And when we think of a married couple, really when we think of any relationship, but particularly with a married couple and how they are to live, how they are to treat one another, how they are to extend themselves fully to one another, giving of themselves fully. I often say to couples, either in the pre-cana or in the marriage preparation or at the wedding itself, I often speak of the fact that they say that marriage is a 50-50 proposition. I say, don't you believe it? I said, it is 100-100. I said, you have to be ready, willing, and able to give 100% of yourself 100% of the time. Now, you might be ready and willing, but you may not always be able. And certainly, you know, couples carry, take turns, if you will, carrying the burden of these relationships, depending on their current state. But
to be ready to do so is something that Christ

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0: And as we continue our journey in faith, we offer our prayers and petitions to our loving God.
1: For the Sovereign Pontiff, the Order of Bishops, and all clergy throughout the world, we pray to the Lord.
2: Lord, hear our prayer.
1: That Almighty God may grant peace and true concord to all Christian rulers, we pray to the Lord.
2: Lord, hear our prayer.
1: For all those who are persecuted for the sake of the name of Christ, we pray to the Lord.
2: Lord, hear our prayer.
1: For the relief of all those who are in need, we pray to the Lord.
2: Lord, hear our prayer.
1: For all those who are dying in the hope of eternal life, we pray to the Lord.
2: Lord, hear our prayer.
1: For the repose of the souls of our beloved dead, and that we ourselves may be given the grace of dying in God's friendship, we pray to the Lord.
2: Lord, hear our prayer.
0: Gathering all of our prayers, placing them under the mantle of our Blessed Mother, the Mother of our Divine Shepherd Jesus, we pray. Hail Mary, full of grace, the Lord is with thee. Blessed art thou amongst women, and blessed is the fruit of thy womb, Jesus. Holy Mary, Mother of God, pray for us sinners, now at the hour of our death. Amen. And we make all of our prayers through Christ our Lord.
3: Amen.
0: Let us now prepare our gifts.

0: Pray, friends, that my sacrifice and yours may be acceptable to God, the Almighty Father.
1: May the Lord accept the sacrifice at your hands for the praise and glory of his name, our good and good of all his holy church.
0: Receive, we pray, O Lord, the offerings of your people in honor of the passion of your holy martyrs, Saints Cornelius and Cyprian, and may the gifts that gave them courage under persecution make us too steadfast in all trials. Through Christ our Lord.
1: Amen.
0: And the Lord be with you.
1: And with your spirit.
0: Lift up your hearts.
1: Lift them up to the Lord.
0: Let us give thanks to the Lord our God.
1: It is right and just.
0: It is truly right and just, our duty and our salvation, always and everywhere, to give you thanks, Lord, Holy Father, Almighty and Eternal God, for the blood of your blessed martyrs, Cornelius and Cyprian, poured out like Christ to glorify your name, shows forth your marvelous works by which in our weakness you perfect your power, and on the feeble bestow strength to bear you witness through Christ our Lord. And so, with all the powers of heaven, we worship you constantly on earth, and before your majesty without end, we

You are indeed holy, O Lord, the fount of all holiness. Make holy, therefore, these gifts, we pray, by sending down your Spirit upon them like the dewfall, so that they may become for us the body and blood of our Lord Jesus Christ. At the time he was betrayed and entered willingly into his passion, he took bread and, giving thanks, broke it and gave it to his disciples, saying, "Take this, all of you, and eat of it, for this is my body, which will be given up for you." In a similar way, when supper was ended, he took the chalice and once more, giving thanks, gave it to his disciples, saying, "Take this, all of you, and drink from it, for this is the chalice of my blood, the blood of the new and eternal covenant, which will be poured out for you and for many for the forgiveness of sins. Do this in memory of me." The mystery of faith.

Therefore, as we celebrate the memorial of his death and resurrection, we offer you, Lord, the bread of life and the chalice of salvation, giving thanks that you have held us worthy to be in your presence and minister to you. Humbly, we pray that partaking of the body and blood of Christ, we may be gathered into one by the Holy Spirit. Remember, Lord, your church spread throughout the world and bring her to the fullness of charity, together with Leo, our Pope, and Richard, our Archbishop, his auxiliary bishops, the clergy, religious, and all your holy people. Remember also our brothers and sisters who have fallen asleep in the hope of the resurrection and all who have died in your mercy. Welcome them into the light of your face. Have mercy on us all, we pray, that with the Blessed Virgin Mary, Mother of God, Blessed Joseph, her most chaste spouse, with the Blessed Apostles, and glorious martyrs, St. Cornelius and Cyprian, and all the saints who have pleased you throughout the ages, we may merit to be co-heirs to eternal life and may praise and glorify you through your Son, Jesus Christ. Through him and with him and in him, O God, Almighty Father, in the unity of the Holy Spirit, all glory and honor is yours forever and ever.

0: At the Savior's command, informed by divine teaching, we dare to pray. Our Father, who art in heaven, hallowed be thy name. Thy kingdom come, thy will be done, on earth as it is in heaven. Give us this day our daily bread, and forgive us our trespasses, as we forgive those who trespass against us. Lead us not into temptation, but deliver us from evil. Deliver us, Lord, we pray, from every evil. Graciously grant peace in our days, that by the help of your mercy we may be always free from sin and safe from all distress, as we await the blessed hope and the coming of our Savior, Jesus Christ.
1: For the kingdom, the power, and the glory are yours, now and forever.
0: Lord Jesus Christ, you said to your apostles, "Peace I leave you, my peace I give you. Look not on our sins, but on the faith of your church, and graciously grant your peace in unity, in accordance with your will, who live and reign forever and ever."
2: Amen.
0: Peace of the Lord be with you always.
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0: Let us offer to each other the sign of peace.

Behold the Lamb of God, behold him who takes away the sins of the world. Blessed are those called to the supper of the Lamb. Lord, I am not worthy that you should enter under my roof, but only say the word, and my soul shall be healed.

0: Let us pray. Through these mysteries which we have received, we humbly beseech you, O Lord, that by the example of the martyrs, Saints Cornelius and Cyprian, we may be strengthened with the fortitude of your Spirit to bear witness to the truth of the gospel through Christ our Lord.
1: Amen.
0: Our thanks as always to Tom, to Michael, to Paula, and to all the folks here at Catholic TV for their assistance in broadcasting this Mass and taking part in this Mass, and all of you for supporting Catholic TV in the many ways that you do. The Lord be with you.
2: And with your spirit.
0: May Almighty God bless you always and always, Father, Son, and Holy Spirit.
2: Amen.
0: Our celebration is ended. Let us go in the peace of Christ.
1: Thanks be to God.
0: Have a great day, everyone. God bless.

We have worshiped God, the Father, the Son, and the Holy Spirit. The Lord has invited us to the altar, and this great prayer has brought benefit to ourselves, the church, and the whole world. 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

0: Saint Michael the Archangel, defend us in battle. Be our protection against the wickedness and snares of the devil. May God rebuke him, we humbly pray. And do thou, O Prince of the Heavenly Host, by the power of God, cast into hell Satan and all the evil spirits who prowl through the world seeking the ruin of souls. Amen.
1: Hello, I'm Bishop David Bonner of the Diocese of Youngstown. Please join me for the recitation and praying of the Holy Rosary, the Glorious Mysteries, on Catholic TV.

0: The angel of the Lord declared to Mary,
1: and she conceived of the Holy Spirit.
0: Hail Mary, full of grace, the Lord is with thee. Blessed art thou among women, and blessed is the fruit of thy womb, Jesus.
1: Holy Mary, Mother of God, pray for us sinners, now and at the hour of our death. Amen.
0: Behold, the handmaid of the Lord.
1: Be it done unto me according to thy word.
0: Hail Mary, full of grace, the Lord is with thee. Blessed art thou among women, and blessed is the fruit of thy womb, Jesus.
1: Holy Mary, Mother of God, pray for us sinners, now and at the hour of our death. Amen.
0: And the Word was made flesh,
1: and dwelt among us.
0: Hail Mary, full of grace, the Lord is with thee. Blessed art thou among women, and blessed is the fruit of thy womb, Jesus.
1: Holy Mary, Mother of God, pray for us sinners, now and at the hour of our death. Amen.
0: Pray for us, O Holy Mother of God,
1: that we may be made worthy of the promises of Christ.
0: Let us pray. Pour forth, we beseech thee, O Lord, thy grace into our hearts, that we, to whom the incarnation of Christ, thy Son, was made known by the message of an angel, may by his passion and cross be brought to the glory of his resurrection, through Christ our Lord.
1: Amen.

Laudato Jesus Christus, praised be Jesus Christ. Hello everyone and welcome to this live broadcast of the Angelus Prayer from St. Peter's Square on Sunday, September 13th. In just a few moments, Pope Leo XIV will appear at the window of the Apostolic Palace and greet the faithful before praying the Angelus at noon, in which we commemorate the conception of God's own Son in the womb of the Blessed Virgin Mary. My name is Isabella de Carvalho, and I'll be providing the English language commentary and translations for this event. A very warm welcome to all of you from wherever you are joining us. Some of you may be joining us through various Vatican media channels, perhaps the Vatican News app, or the Radio Vaticano app, the Vatican News web portal, or Vatican News' English YouTube channel, or our Facebook live feed. 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

As you can see, there's a lot of pilgrims gathered in St. Peter's Square. There, they have flags, they have banners. The heat is still pretty hot in Rome, but this week it rained a couple of days ago, so the temperatures have cooled down a little bit after a very warm summer. But nonetheless, we have seen week after week that despite the very high temperatures, the pilgrims were always coming out to St. Peter's Square to see the Pope whenever they could. And today is no exception.

0: And in just a few moments, the Pope should be stepping out at to the window of the Apostolic Palace, because then he will pronounce his Angelus message. In the banner, there's a lady holding a banner saying, "Greetings to the Pope." And now there is Pope Leo at the window of the Apostolic Palace.
1: Cari fratelli e sorelle, buona domenica!
0: Dear brothers and sisters, happy Sunday.
1: Oggi il Vangelo ci parla di un valore fondamentale della vita cristiana.
0: Today's Gospel speaks to us of forgiveness, which is a fundamental feature of the Christian life. Jesus taught and exemplified forgiveness even on the cross, where he prayed to the Father for his persecutors
1: con le parole che tutti conosciamo.
0: With the familiar words,
1: perdona loro perché non sanno
0: forgive them,
1: quello che
0: for
1: fanno.
0: They do not know what they are doing.
1: Nel brano odierno, Pietro interroga il maestro.
0: In today's passage, Peter asks
1: tema.
0: The master precisely about
1: Signore,
0: this question.
1: Gli chiede, se
0: Lord,
1: il mio fratello commette
0: how often
1: colpe
0: shall my brother
1: me,
0: sin against me
1: quante volte
0: and
1: dovrò
0: I forgive
1: perdonarli?
0: Him?
1: Fino a sette volte?
0: As many as seven
1: le sue
0: times?
1: Parole mostrano un cuore generoso.
0: His words reveal
1: sette,
0: a generous heart,
1: infatti,
0: for the number
1: Bibbia
0: seven symbolizes fullness in the Bible.
1: E perdonare sette volte
0: and forgiving seven times means
1: con
0: forgiving
1: larghezza.
0: Abundantly.
1: La risposta di Gesù, però, va oltre.
0: Jesus' response,
1: non
0: however,
1: ti dico,
0: goes even
1: fino
0: further.
1: A sette volte, afferma,
0: I do not say to you seven times, but 70
1: sette.
0: Times seven.
1: Cioè,
0: in other words,
1: ogni limite,
0: beyond
1: senza
0: all limits,
1: misura.

And that brings us to the end of this live broadcast of Pope Leo's recitation of the Noon Angelus in St. Peter's Square on Sunday, September 13th. Please visit the Vatican News website, Facebook, Instagram, X, and YouTube accounts for coverage of today's event and other Vatican and world news. 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I'm Isabella de Carvalho, and it has been a pleasure providing the English language translations for you all. Thank you also to our in-studio audio technician and our audio coordinator, and all our media partners, EWTN-TV, Catholic Faith Network in America, Catholic Television of San Antonio, Texas, Salt and Light TV, Shalom World TV, Shekinah News India, and Luminous Radio India, and all who made this broadcast possible. Thank you also to our friends at the Deaf Catholic Youth Initiative for the Americas, and thank you all for joining us. Laudato Jesus Christus, praised be Jesus Christ.

0: Will you marry me? Is that yes or no? Well, now what?
1: Hello, people. Welcome to Coffee Talk with Father Brad, where we drink coffee and talk about Jesus. Today, we're talking about marriage preparation. You know, a lot of people, when they get engaged, it's an exciting time. It's a hectic time. You got to think about a lot of stuff, right? Wedding dresses, music, DJs, band, mason jars, lighting. And sometimes the marriage preparation can fall into the background, or we just don't know what to do. So I want to get out ahead of that and tell you, as Catholics, this is what you should look forward to. And this is the steps in marriage preparation. Even if you're not engaged, even if you're just dating, or you're in high school, but you think you're called to marriage one day, many years from now, this is what you should expect. Number one, at least 6 months of preparation time. Now, it might sound like a long time, but your life is a long time. And this isn't wedding preparation. This is marriage preparation, right? A wedding is one day. Marriage is a lifetime. And you spend so much of your life like studying and going to school and spending years and years for a career, but a marriage, a vocation, this other person you desire to give your whole life to and to get to heaven, 6 months is nothing. Number two, meet with your priest, your parish priest. Give him a call. If you don't have a parish priest, look it up on the internet. Find a parish priest. Find the church near you. Even if you have been away from the church for a long time, it's okay. Like, we want you to come back. Don't feel like just because you've been distanced from the church, or you're church hopping, or you've been going to this mass and that mass and that mass, reach out to a priest. Send an email to a parish, and he will guide you through the steps. Number three, prenuptial inquiry. This is when the priest sits down with the couple and he asks them simple questions: their name, email address, numbers, their history, where they were baptized. And this is for record purposes. You know, the church is really good about keeping records. Historians use the church's records all the time to see where people were, what they were doing at different parts in history. And one of the coolest things that people don't know is that every sacrament you receive, the church that you received it sends record of that sacrament back to where you were baptized. So it's almost a spiritual family tree that every time you received a special grace in a sacrament, the church that you were baptized in keeps record. And so your whole spiritual life is laid out before you at the end of your life at that church in which you received life in baptism. Number four, marriage preparation inventory. Now, this is the focus test, or the prepare and enrich questionnaire. And really, it's not a test at all. It's a list of a lot of questions or statements that you respond to individually. And it's not judging whether you said the right answer or didn't say the right answer. It's showing you, as husband and a wife, whether y'all agree with the statements. It's really a conversation starter. And if you're kind of like an engineer type and like graphs and data and stuff like that, it comes back to you with all these graphs, all this data, all this information, so you can use it to have conversations, to know where y'all agree on, where y'all disagree, where y'all have talked about things, and where you haven't talked about things. It's literally just a conversation starter, not a test. So do not freak out if you don't like tests. It's not a test. Number five, a marriage preparation program. And this could be as simple as a one-day seminar where you're meeting with a bunch of different couples who are engaged and a married couple. Or it could be a two-day retreat called Engaged Encounter, in which you have time to pray together, hang out, to talk. And it's also led by a priest and a married couple. Or it could be as extensive as six meetings or so with an already married couple. So it's like one-on-one, couple-to-couple. All these are great options, and they just provide the opportunity for you and focus not just on the details of the day, right? The wedding dress, the cake, and all that, but the details of your life, all the really serious stuff that needs to be talked about so y'all can have the best chance of success. Why don't people get married in the church? I hear a lot, of reasons. Number one, sometimes people tell me they don't want a big, huge wedding, and they see a big wedding synonymous with a church wedding. I'm here to tell you as a priest that

church wedding, doing this in the Catholic Church does not mean it has to be huge, does not mean it has to be expensive, does not mean it has to be any certain way other than before God and before witnesses. Number two, some people are afraid of pricing, or they're upset about pricing, like it costs money to get married in the church. I'd say this, a lot of things cost money. The reception venue, music, cakes, wedding dresses, mason jars. With the church, the money that goes to the church pays for lighting, air conditioning, the wedding coordinator, things like that. And if you have trouble paying for that, go to your church, go to your priest, tell them that, and they will work it out from there. Another reason people say that they don't get married in the church is that they've been hurt by the church. I completely understand. Sometimes people are jerks. Priests can be jerks. Lay people can be jerks. Family members. I'm sorry. I apologize if you've been hurt by the church, but I also want to reach out and say, can you please give us a second chance? We don't want you to be forced out of the family of the church because of a few broken individuals. Come back, reconcile. I apologize if you've been hurt, but we have a solution, we have an answer, and you are appreciated, you are desired, and we want you to be a part of the family. And finally, why should you be married in the church? What are you saying when you get married? Seeing this person in front of you, you're saying, I love you, I desire to give my whole life to you, I vow everything I am to you, if you're Christian, before God. What better place to make that vow than before the altar of God, on which he himself gives himself to the bride, the church. He lays down his whole life in the Mass, which represents Calvary on the altar. So what better place than before the witness of the church, before your families, before the priests of the church, to make that vow than in the church?

Lord of life, you who have given us the gift of water, source of fruitfulness, freshness, and hope. It quenches thirst, nourishes the earth, and heals wounds.

We thank you because it is also a symbol of your grace and love that renews us through baptism. Today we ask you to teach us to safeguard it with gratitude, justice, and responsibility.

forgive us for turning it into a commodity, forgetting that it is a universal gift, a right without borders, meant for all your children. We see with pain so many brothers and sisters who lack clean water, who walk for miles to find it, who become ill due to its scarcity.

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May our care for water be a sign of love for the Creator and a commitment to the lives of the poor, educating new generations to value and protect the Earth's resources. Amen.

0: Hi, I'm Father Jeff Pye from Close to Walk Catholic Communications, seen here on Catholic TV. Our show is about taking the weekly scriptures and trying to let the word become flesh. How do we live in our lives? How does it impact our lives? It's very, very important that we take the opportunity to spread the gospel message. And Catholic TV is having an upcoming telethon because it takes money in order for us to evangelize through the media. So we invite you to join us for the telethon. There'll be musical performances, there'll be shows, and a lot of opportunity for us to understand the nature of what we're doing. So please make sure you join us this year in Catholic TV's two-day Catholic telethon. Thank you.
1: In the Gospel of John, Jesus tells his disciples that his flesh is true food and his blood is true drink. Though we can't see this reality with our eyes, we believe that at every Mass, the bread and wine truly become the body and blood of Jesus Christ.
2: For this is my body.
1: In Presencia, we'll look at stories of Eucharistic miracles, times when the reality of the true presence became perceptible to the senses. You'll hear about consecrated bread that began to bleed, wine that became blood, scientific studies which found human heart tissue in communion hosts, and more. Watch Presencia right here on Catholic TV.
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4: Hi, I'm Bishop Reed, standing here on the coast of the island of Oahu in Hawaii. Join me in this glorious place in praying the glorious mysteries of the Rosary, right here on Catholic TV, America's Catholic Television Network.

Hello, everyone. I'm Father Reed. Thank you for joining me in praying the luminous mysteries of the Most Holy Rosary of the Blessed Virgin Mary. I'm standing here in the sanctuary of the Basilica of the Sacred Heart on the campus of the University of Notre Dame, Our Lady's University. This university was established in 1842 by Father Edward Sorin, a Holy Cross Father. He built the original church on this spot, but later, realizing that the church was too small, began construction of a second church. And in 1992, it was made a basilica by our late and great Pope John Paul II. We meditate today upon the luminous mysteries of the Holy Rosary and God's presence, God who is light, here on this campus, in our parish churches, in the church throughout the world. God is present to us in His Son, Jesus Christ, the light of the world. And so we pray. In the name of the Father, and of the Son, and of the Holy Spirit, amen. I believe in God, the Father, the Almighty, creator of heaven and earth. I believe in Jesus Christ, His only Son, our Lord, who was conceived by the Holy Spirit, born of the Virgin Mary, suffered under Pontius Pilate, was crucified, died, and was buried. He descended to the dead. On the third day, He rose again. He ascended into heaven and is seated at the right hand of the Father. From there, He shall come to judge the living and the dead. I believe in the Holy Spirit, the Holy Catholic Church, the communion of saints, the forgiveness of sin, the resurrection of the body, and life everlasting. Amen. Our Father, who art in heaven, hallowed be thy name. Thy kingdom come, thy will be done, on earth as it is in heaven. Give us this day our daily bread, and forgive us our trespasses, as we forgive those who trespass against us. And lead us not into temptation, but deliver us from evil. Amen. Hail, Mary, full of grace, the Lord is with thee. Blessed art thou among women, and blessed is the fruit of thy womb, Jesus. Holy Mary, Mother of God, pray for us sinners, now and at the hour of our death. Amen. Hail, Mary, full of grace, the Lord is with thee. Blessed art thou among women, and blessed is the fruit of thy womb, Jesus. Holy Mary, Mother of God, pray for us sinners, now and at the hour of our death. Amen. Hail, Mary, full of grace, the Lord is with thee. Blessed art thou among women, and blessed is the fruit of thy womb, Jesus. Holy Mary, Mother of God, pray for us sinners, now and at the hour of our death. Amen. Glory be to the Father, and to the Son, and to the Holy Spirit, as it was in the beginning, is now, and ever shall be, world without end. Amen. The first luminous mystery, the baptism of Jesus. Jesus, as we know, came to the Jordan River, and there John was baptizing, a baptism of repentance for the remission of sin. Jesus did not have to submit himself to this rite, but yet he allowed himself to be baptized in the water of the Jordan, thereby making the waters of this world holy, so that we too, when plunged into the water of baptism, could obtain from God the gift of faith, the light of faith. On this campus, Our Lady's University, that light of faith has been shared with so many young men and women. That faith is celebrated here in this Basilica of the Sacred Heart each day, each Sunday. That Catholic faith truly lives here at Notre Dame. The light of faith given to us at the moment that we were baptized, a gift that needs to be treasured and nourished by that gift of faith. The light of Jesus Christ has come into our lives. He who is light from light. Our Father, who art in heaven, hallowed be thy name. Thy kingdom come, thy will be done, on earth as it is in heaven. Give us this day our daily bread,
And forgive us our trespasses, as we forgive those who trespass against us. And lead us not into temptation, but deliver us from evil. Amen. Hail, Mary, full of grace, the Lord is with thee. Blessed art thou among women, and blessed is the fruit of thy womb, Jesus. Holy Mary, Mother of God, pray for us sinners, now and at the hour of our death. Amen. Hail, Mary, full of grace, the Lord is with thee. Blessed art thou among women, and blessed is the fruit of thy womb, Jesus. Holy Mary, Mother of God, pray for us sinners, now and at the hour of our death. Amen. Hail, Mary, full of grace, the Lord is with thee. Blessed art thou among women, and blessed is the fruit of thy womb, Jesus. Holy Mary, Mother of God, pray for us sinners, now and at the hour of our death. Amen. Hail, Mary, full of grace, the Lord is with thee. Blessed art thou among women, and blessed is the fruit of thy womb, Jesus. Holy Mary, Mother of God, pray for us sinners, now and at the hour of our death. Amen. Hail, Mary, full of grace, the Lord is with thee. Blessed art thou among women, and blessed is the fruit of thy womb, Jesus. Holy Mary, Mother of God, pray for us sinners, now and at the hour of our death. Amen. Hail, Mary, full of grace, the Lord is with thee. Blessed art thou among women, and blessed is the fruit of thy womb, Jesus. Holy Mary, Mother of God, pray for us sinners, now and at the hour of our death. Amen. Hail, Mary, full of grace, the Lord is with thee. Blessed art thou among women, and blessed is the fruit of thy womb, Jesus. Holy Mary, Mother of God, pray for us sinners, now and at the hour of our death. Amen. Hail, Mary, full of grace, the Lord is with thee. Blessed art thou among women, and blessed is the fruit of thy womb, Jesus. Holy Mary, Mother of God, pray for us sinners, now and at the hour of our death. Amen. Hail, Mary, full of grace, the Lord is with thee. Blessed art thou among women, and blessed is the fruit of thy womb, Jesus. Holy Mary, Mother of God, pray for us sinners, now and at the hour of our death. Amen. Hail, Mary, full of grace, the Lord is with thee. Blessed art thou among women, and blessed is the fruit of thy womb, Jesus. Holy Mary, Mother of God, pray for us sinners, now and at the hour of our death. Amen. Glory be to the Father, and to the Son, and to the Holy Spirit, as it was in the beginning, is now, and ever shall be, world without end. Amen. O my Jesus, forgive us our sins. Save us from the fires of hell. Lead all souls to heaven, especially those who are in most need of thy mercy. The second luminous mystery, the wedding feast at Cana. It was probably a very long wedding, as was the custom in Jesus' day. And Jesus was there with his disciples and his mother. In this beautiful basilica at the heart of the University of Notre Dame, hundreds of weddings are celebrated each year, many of them young women and men who have come to know Jesus Christ and who have been enlightened by the truth on this campus. What a wonderful thing that Jesus did to bless that marriage feast in Cana with his presence. He brought the light of his love and presence to that young couple and to those who celebrated there. And we know that at the bequest of his own mother, he worked the first of his signs, the great miracle of changing simple water into the best wine of all. As we meditate upon this mystery, we pray that Jesus, the light of the world, who blessed that wedding feast at Cana with his presence, might bless us with his light and presence this day. Our Father, who art in heaven, hallowed be thy name. Thy kingdom come, thy will be done, on earth as it is in heaven. Give us this day our daily bread, and forgive us our trespasses, as we forgive those who trespass against us. And lead us not into temptation, but deliver us from evil. Amen. Hail, Mary, full of grace, the Lord is with thee. Blessed art thou among women, and blessed is the fruit of thy womb, Jesus. Holy Mary, Mother of God, pray for us sinners, now and at the hour of our death. Amen. Hail, Mary, full of grace, the Lord is with thee.
Blessed art thou among women, and blessed is the fruit of thy womb, Jesus. Holy Mary, Mother of God, pray for us sinners, now and at the hour of our death. Amen. Hail, Mary, full of grace, the Lord is with thee. Blessed art thou among women, and blessed is the fruit of thy womb, Jesus. Holy Mary, Mother of God, pray for us sinners, now and at the hour of our death. Amen. Hail, Mary, full of grace, the Lord is with thee. Blessed art thou among women, and blessed is the fruit of thy womb, Jesus. Holy Mary, Mother of God, pray for us sinners, now and at the hour of our death. Amen. Hail, Mary, full of grace, the Lord is with thee. Blessed art thou among women, and blessed is the fruit of thy womb, Jesus. Holy Mary, Mother of God, pray for us sinners, now and at the hour of our death. Amen. Hail, Mary, full of grace, the Lord is with thee. Blessed art thou among women, and blessed is the fruit of thy womb, Jesus. Holy Mary, Mother of God, pray for us sinners, now and at the hour of our death. Amen. Hail, Mary, full of grace, the Lord is with thee. Blessed art thou among women, and blessed is the fruit of thy womb, Jesus. Holy Mary, Mother of God, pray for us sinners, now and at the hour of our death. Amen. Hail, Mary, full of grace, the Lord is with thee. Blessed art thou among women, and blessed is the fruit of thy womb, Jesus. Holy Mary, Mother of God, pray for us sinners, now and at the hour of our death. Amen. Hail, Mary, full of grace, the Lord is with thee. Blessed art thou among women, and blessed is the fruit of thy womb, Jesus. Holy Mary, Mother of God, pray for us sinners, now and at the hour of our death. Amen. Glory be to the Father, and to the Son, and to the Holy Spirit, as it was in the beginning, is now, and ever shall be, world without end. Amen. O my Jesus, forgive us our sins, save us from the fires of hell, lead all souls into heaven, especially those who are in most need of thy mercy. The third luminous mystery, the proclamation of the kingdom. It was for this very reason that the Word became flesh and came to make his dwelling place in our midst, so that we might learn of the Lord's kingdom. Jesus proclaimed the kingdom of God by his very presence among us. And that kingdom continues to be proclaimed through the wondrous mystery of the church. Here on this campus, students through the years, even to this day, continue to learn of the mysteries of God's kingdom, which is not of this world. This is our human project, to discover and to learn more deeply what Jesus meant by proclaiming the kingdom of God at hand. It is so very close to us. We can almost touch it. We wait for its fulfillment, and each time we say the Lord's Prayer, we pray that it will come. Our Father, who art in heaven, hallowed be thy name. Thy kingdom come, thy will be done on earth as it is in heaven. Give us this day our daily bread, and forgive us our trespasses as we forgive those who trespass against us. And lead us not into temptation, but deliver us from evil. Amen. Hail, Mary, full of grace, the Lord is with thee. Blessed art thou among women, and blessed is the fruit of thy womb, Jesus. Holy Mary, Mother of God, pray for us sinners, now and at the hour of our death. Amen. Hail, Mary, full of grace, the Lord is with thee. Blessed art thou among women, and blessed is the fruit of thy womb, Jesus. Holy Mary, Mother of God, pray for us sinners, now and at the hour of our death. Amen. Hail, Mary, full of grace, the Lord is with thee. Blessed art thou among women, and blessed is the fruit of thy womb, Jesus. Holy Mary, Mother of God, pray for us sinners, now and at the hour of our death. Amen. Hail, Mary, full of grace, the Lord is with thee. Blessed art thou among women, and blessed is the fruit of thy womb, Jesus. Holy Mary, Mother of God, pray for us sinners, now and at the hour of our death. Amen.
Hail, Mary, full of grace, the Lord is with thee. Blessed art thou among women, and blessed is the fruit of thy womb, Jesus. Holy Mary, Mother of God, pray for us sinners, now and at the hour of our death. Amen. Hail, Mary, full of grace, the Lord is with thee. Blessed art thou among women, and blessed is the fruit of thy womb, Jesus. Holy Mary, Mother of God, pray for us sinners, now and at the hour of our death. Amen. Hail, Mary, full of grace, the Lord is with thee. Blessed art thou among women, and blessed is the fruit of thy womb, Jesus. Holy Mary, Mother of God, pray for us sinners, now and at the hour of our death. Amen. Hail, Mary, full of grace, the Lord is with thee. Blessed art thou among women, and blessed is the fruit of thy womb, Jesus. Holy Mary, Mother of God, pray for us sinners, now and at the hour of our death. Amen. Hail, Mary, full of grace, the Lord is with thee. Blessed art thou among women, and blessed is the fruit of thy womb, Jesus. Holy Mary, Mother of God, pray for us sinners, now and at the hour of our death. Amen. Hail, Mary, full of grace, the Lord is with thee. Blessed art thou among women, and blessed is the fruit of thy womb, Jesus. Holy Mary, Mother of God, pray for us sinners, now and at the hour of our death. Amen. Glory be to the Father, and to the Son, and to the Holy Spirit, as it was in the beginning, is now, and ever shall be, world without end. Amen. O my Jesus, forgive us our sins, save us from the fires of hell, lead all souls into heaven, especially those who are in most need of thy mercy. The fourth luminous mystery, the Transfiguration. We know that Jesus took three close friends of his, Peter, James, and John, up on top of a high mountain. And there, the gospel tells us that he was transfigured. He was made glorious in their sight. Peter wanted that moment to last. How good it is, he said, Lord, that we are here. Let me erect three booths, one for you, one for Moses, one for Elijah. What a wonderful moment that must have been. Well, the glory of the transfigured Christ is reflected in such beautiful and sacred space as this basilica. In the marvelous 19th century French windows, in the glorious paintings and ceiling, the gold leaf, even in the silence of this sacred space. But not just here in this basilica at the heart of the University of Notre Dame, Our Lady's University, but also the glory of the transfigured Christ is reflected in your parish church, in your family home, in your life of faith, as you try to remain faithful to Christ, who is our light, guiding us through the complexities, the difficulties, the joys and the sorrows of human living. Lord, it is good for us to be here in your presence, in your light. Our Father who art in heaven, hallowed be thy name. Thy kingdom come, thy will be done on earth as it is in heaven. Give us this day our daily bread, and forgive us our trespasses as we forgive those who trespass against us. And lead us not into temptation, but deliver us from evil. Amen. Hail, Mary, full of grace, the Lord is with thee. Blessed art thou among women, and blessed is the fruit of thy womb, Jesus. Holy Mary, Mother of God, pray for us sinners, now and at the hour of our death. Amen. Hail, Mary, full of grace, the Lord is with thee. Blessed art thou among women, and blessed is the fruit of thy womb, Jesus. Holy Mary, Mother of God, pray for us sinners, now and at the hour of our death. Amen. Hail, Mary, full of grace, the Lord is with thee. Blessed art thou among women, and blessed is the fruit of thy womb, Jesus. Holy Mary, Mother of God, pray for us sinners, now and at the hour of our death. Amen. Hail, Mary, full of grace, the Lord is with thee. Blessed art thou among women, and blessed is the fruit of thy womb, Jesus. Holy Mary, Mother of God, pray for us sinners, now and at the hour of our death. Amen.
Hail, Mary, full of grace, the Lord is with thee. Blessed art thou among women, and blessed is the fruit of thy womb, Jesus. Holy Mary, Mother of God, pray for us sinners, now and at the hour of our death. Amen. Hail, Mary, full of grace, the Lord is with thee. Blessed art thou among women, and blessed is the fruit of thy womb, Jesus. Holy Mary, Mother of God, pray for us sinners, now and at the hour of our death. Amen. Hail, Mary, full of grace, the Lord is with thee. Blessed art thou among women, and blessed is the fruit of thy womb, Jesus. Holy Mary, Mother of God, pray for us sinners, now and at the hour of our death. Amen. Hail, Mary, full of grace, the Lord is with thee. Blessed art thou among women, and blessed is the fruit of thy womb, Jesus. Holy Mary, Mother of God, pray for us sinners, now and at the hour of our death. Amen. Hail, Mary, full of grace, the Lord is with thee. Blessed art thou among women, and blessed is the fruit of thy womb, Jesus. Holy Mary, Mother of God, pray for us sinners, now and at the hour of our death. Amen. Hail, Mary, full of grace, the Lord is with thee. Blessed art thou among women, and blessed is the fruit of thy womb, Jesus. Holy Mary, Mother of God, pray for us sinners, now and at the hour of our death. Amen. Glory be to the Father, and to the Son, and to the Holy Spirit, as it was in the beginning, is now, and ever shall be, world without end. Amen. O my Jesus, forgive us our sins. Save us from the fires of hell. Lead all souls into heaven, especially those who are in most need of thy mercy. The fifth luminous mystery, the institution of the Holy Eucharist. Just behind me, the Eucharistic tower, the tabernacle, the Lord Jesus, mysteriously present in the Holy Eucharist, is revered. Here the Lord remains for us so that we can come before him in humility and be enlightened by his truth. In this beautiful basilica, all throughout the day, students and faculty come here simply to sit in the presence of our Eucharistic Lord. And each day, and most especially on Sundays, young people and alumni and friends of this university gather here to celebrate the Holy Eucharist, the mystery that was instituted on the night that Jesus was betrayed. He gave us his body and blood so that we might always be confident that he remains with us, so that we might be nourished spiritually for what is sometimes a battle in life. In this Holy Eucharist, Jesus strengthens us, nourished by the faith given us in baptism, enlightened by the Holy Spirit. We come here to this Basilica of the Sacred Heart, knowing that the Lord is truly present with us in the mystery of the Holy Eucharist. And so we pray. Our Father who art in heaven, hallowed be thy name. Thy kingdom come, thy will be done, on earth as it is in heaven. Give us this day our daily bread, and forgive us our trespasses, as we forgive those who trespass against us. And lead us not into temptation, but deliver us from evil. Amen. Hail, Mary, full of grace, the Lord is with thee. Blessed art thou among women, and blessed is the fruit of thy womb, Jesus. Holy Mary, Mother of God, pray for us sinners, now and at the hour of our death. Amen. Hail, Mary, full of grace, the Lord is with thee. Blessed art thou among women, and blessed is the fruit of thy womb, Jesus. Holy Mary, Mother of God, pray for us sinners, now and at the hour of our death. Amen. Hail, Mary, full of grace, the Lord is with thee. Blessed art thou among women, and blessed is the fruit of thy womb, Jesus. Holy Mary, Mother of God, pray for us sinners, now and at

the hour of our death. Amen. Hail, Mary, full of grace, the Lord is with thee. Blessed art thou among women, and blessed is the fruit of thy womb, Jesus. Holy Mary, Mother of God, pray for us sinners, now and at the hour of our death. Amen. Hail, Mary, full of grace, the Lord is with thee. Blessed art thou among women, and blessed is the fruit of thy womb, Jesus. Holy Mary, Mother of God, pray for us sinners, now and at the hour of our death. Amen. Hail, Mary, full of grace, the Lord is with thee. Blessed art thou among women, and blessed is the fruit of thy womb, Jesus. Holy Mary, Mother of God, pray for us sinners, now and at the hour of our death. Amen. Hail, Mary, full of grace, the Lord is with thee. Blessed art thou among women, and blessed is the fruit of thy womb, Jesus. Holy Mary, Mother of God, pray for us sinners, now and at the hour of our death. Amen. Hail, Mary, full of grace, the Lord is with thee. Blessed art thou among women, and blessed is the fruit of thy womb, Jesus. Holy Mary, Mother of God, pray for us sinners, now and at the hour of our death. Amen. Hail, Mary, full of grace, the Lord is with thee. Blessed art thou among women, and blessed is the fruit of thy womb, Jesus. Holy Mary, Mother of God, pray for us sinners, now and at the hour of our death. Amen. Hail, Mary, full of grace, the Lord is with thee. Blessed art thou among women, and blessed is the fruit of thy womb, Jesus. Holy Mary, Mother of God, pray for us sinners, now and at the hour of our death. Amen. Glory be to the Father, and to the Son, and to the Holy Spirit, as it was in the beginning, is now, and ever shall be, world without end. Amen. O my Jesus, forgive us our sins, save us from the fires of hell, lead all souls into heaven, especially those who are in most need of thy mercy. Hail, Holy Queen, Mother of Mercy, our life, our sweetness, and our hope. To thee do we cry, poor banished children of Eve. To thee do we send up our sighs, mourning and weeping in this valley of tears. Turn then, most gracious Advocate, thine eyes of mercy toward us, and after this, our exile, show unto us the blessed fruit of thy womb, Jesus. O clement, O loving, O sweet Virgin Mary, pray for us, O Holy Mother of God, that we may be made worthy of the promises of Christ. Let us pray. O God, whose only begotten Son, by whose life, death, and resurrection has purchased for us the rewards of everlasting life, grant, we beseech thee, that by meditating on these mysteries of the Most Holy Rosary of the Blessed Virgin Mary, we may both imitate what they contain and obtain what they promise, through the same Christ our Lord. Amen. May the divine assistance remain always with us. May the souls of the faithful departed, through the mercy of God, rest in peace. Holy Mother, with thy loving child, thy blessing give to us this day. In the name of the Father, and of the Son, and of the Holy Spirit. Amen. Well, I thank you so much for joining me in praying the Rosary and meditating upon these luminous mysteries here in the Basilica of the Sacred Heart on the campus of the University of Notre Dame,

world. May her prayers, her powerful intercession, help us in this life and bring us to the joy of everlasting life.

0: cultural influencer, media pioneer, soon to be saint. One of the most influential figures of the 20th century, Fulton Sheen continues to evangelize the world. Join Catholic TV for a week of special programming, including episodes of his Emmy Award-winning show, Life is Worth Living, and rosaries from Bishop Reed from Fulton Sheen's hometown of Peoria, Illinois, as we celebrate the beatification of Archbishop Fulton J. Sheen.
1: I'm not worthy to go back to my father's house. How could I do that? How could he forgive me? How could he want to forgive the debt that I've incurred over the last 50 years of my life? It's beautiful just to acknowledge that that is difficult and that is hard. But the hope of what Jesus offers, the hope of what the church offers, the hope of what people who love us could offer, that we don't have to be slaves anymore. And then we could come back and enjoy being sons and daughters again.

0: That's new to you.
1: That is new to me. What is that thing you have over there?
0: This is our new tech.
2: As bad as tech as we get.
0: Yeah. This is perfect. I got one queued up for later on. So, did we already say everyone's name?
2: Yeah, we did. We got that part covered. That Poco podcast. Here we are. Thanks for coming, everybody. Thanks for listening.
0: So, we're going to space it out, but we have a lot of news today. We have big birthdays coming up this month for all of us. The three of us will be different ages.
2: And it's a big,
0: it's a big thing. One. But we'll talk about that later.
3: I'm not going to talk about it now.
0: Father Innocent has a big update, but we got to welcome back Father Angelus, aka Judge Juby. I've been sitting on that for a long time, for like 2 months.
1: Is that the first time you're bringing this up?
0: Out publicly, yeah.
2: Judge Juby. Not Judy, Judge Juby.
0: Yeah, the Jubilee Boy.
2: No, I know.
0: Judge Juby.
2: I like Jubilee Boy too.
1: Wow.
0: Jubilee Boy.
2: Bro, you're back. You haven't been here since, you left December 15th?
1: 16th, yeah.
2: 16th.
1: It's great to be back. I mean, I've been back at the Friary for 3 weeks already. So this is diving back in a little bit. And yeah, it's just a gift. It's great. It was great to be away. There was a bit of a buildup. I did some beautiful things with some people. Before over Christmas and New Year's, and then started my 30-day, did it outside of Chicago, which was a real gift, and still taking that all in and receiving all that and processing and stuff. But it's been great to kind of be back. I miss the brothers and miss the friary, but it's just a real gift to kind of, it's a little bit surreal coming back, but also thinking that of the goodness of the Lord and the gift of the 30 day in particular, but also just the gift of his kind of care and love in the midst of all that. So it was just really beautiful.
0: So you've done a 30 day.
2: I have done.
0: How long ago?
2: This was about 3 years ago now.
0: I don't remember us talking about it a lot. Like, I think a common question is like, what do you do? And is it boring?
2: Yeah, it's funny.
0: Is it hard?
2: What do I do is right. Like and one of the things you kind of recognize is that it's like the grace of the Holy Spirit and something kind of hovers over the time and the space. And so it is a bit kind of like, it's just like, wow, that was extremely grace-filled and extremely unique experience. It wasn't just kind of like vegging out, hanging out all day, but like the gift of, I mean, there's an expectation. I think Ignatius, if people don't know, like the traditional way to do a 30-day silent retreat is the Ignatian exercises. And so Ignatius has a plan you from the very beginning to the very end. And Bob, one of our guys, led me through the retreat, and he was really just really blessed and really inspiring to be able to have him lead me. But the expectation is there's numerous prayer times a day, like it's between, you know, like 4 or 5 hours of prayer a day. And you kind of are like locked in. Right. And so that if people are listening and they're like, yeah, that's a lot, it is a lot, you know, but the recognition of like, you're not doing anything else but praying. Of course the reality of getting rest and enjoying, kind of a different kind of recreation and a different kind of schedule was really good for me. I mean, when you kind of push and go hard in life and then to take that kind of break away and have the differences there, but you're leaning in. Yeah. 4 to 5 hours of prayer a day, walking through basically the Paschal mystery, kind of in light of your own life, own story. But just really powerful. So, but I wasn't alone. Like, I know Father PT talked a couple months ago about his own, and his was unique being in Assisi. But I, one of the values that I desired was to be in solitude. So I was literally alone for 30 days. And, that's interesting too in itself too, like being alone. But certainly the gift of the Lord and his presence too. So I never was like, oh man, I'm lonely. Right. But in the midst of being with Jesus and meeting with my director. And so it was just awesome and a bit intimidating. And you're like, okay, wow, you're kind of diving in, and the gift of the retreat, the expectations are given. And you just kind of, I describe it as kind of like you kind of jump in a river that's moving, and you just kind of like let yourself be led, you know, so, which is really powerful. But, that's why, you know, it takes a little transition coming back. Mm-hmm. It's a little different back here.
0: Are you fixed?
2: No problems anymore. It's weird.
0: Nice.
2: Not a one. But it is beautiful. Like as you conclude the retreat, there's just the real recognition that the grace is the same, even though the location is different, right? So Jesus is real, and you know, the Trinity being present, Father, Son, Holy Spirit, Our Lady, Saint Joseph, like the gifts of what you experience.

0: retreat doesn't like say, okay, that was fun, that was good. But they, like I remember coming back to the friary. The transition of us coming back was funny because these guys were in the desert. So I was back here at the friary for about 24 hours where no one else was around. And it was just beautiful. Like when I got back in, went up to the chapel and had this beautiful experience. Like, oh, you're here too.
1: Mm-hmm.
0: You know, and I know that sounds simple, but it's just beautiful sense that even though that it's almost like that part of the retreat is over, but my life can be an experience of like receiving his goodness in very similar ways.
1: Mm-hmm.
0: So, but it's fun. It's fun to be back. It's fun to jump back in. We had two come and sees within 3 weeks since they waited for me. We had like all these community meetings and things. I'm like, oh, that was very nice of you guys to wait for me to come back. So,
2: and did the, you didn't cut your hair while you're gone for
0: that was almost a month, right? That was pretty fun to see. Yeah, from like I cut it probably like December 14th. And so December 14th through February 22nd, or I don't know, last week of February, I didn't cut it. So the guys were calling it, I look like a bit of an angsty hermit.
2: Yeah.
0: Long beard, long hair.
2: Yeah.
3: Fire in your eyes.
0: My receding hairline was definitely highlighted when you have longer hair.
2: Yeah.
0: And the gray in the beard was definitely real as well. But I think people noticed I was gone.
3: We definitely noticed you were gone. We definitely noticed. And if I could just say something, we said it with Father PT. I don't know if he actually said it about me. I can't remember. That was a couple of years ago. But when someone is generous with the Lord and realizing that the Lord is like generous with them on a 30-day, like prayer is deep, prayer is real. Like it changes a man. Like you go into the desert for 30 days with Jesus, like there's it's going to change you. And so I'm not saying, I mean, I'm a big fan of Ange over there, but I think it's true that it's just been beautiful to see it bear fruit and like it changes you. And so it just to notice the things of like, wow, like his interior life is different
1: mm-hmm.
3: because he was with the Lord and going deep. So I just love that. You see it in someone.
0: I think it's interesting to see maybe even for our listeners as well. I think there's always this sense, that, we all have like a little inner excuse to not do some time away or take some time off a retreat or like, hey, I'm a married man. I can't go on a retreat. Not 30 days. I get that. But like, like a weekend retreat or like we always kind of make excuses. But like, and I was doing that too. I was just like, hey, I got plenty of responsibilities. I got plenty of people I'm responsible for and walking with. I got stuff at the friary. I got, you know, it kind of builds up and then you need people in your life that say, hey, we're going to be fine without you.
1: Mm-hmm.
0: So you can go and do this. And then therefore that allows the Lord to bless you in a powerful way. So it's beautiful. It's like whatever happens in your heart out there when you're listening, as you listen to think about like, hey, I could take a hermitage day or I could, me and my wife could maybe switch off weekends and go take some time away. There's always going to be this like, oh, I'm too busy for that. Or we have too much going on. And I would just generally, propose that might not be the case. And the Lord would bless and reward kind of like a leaning in against that kind of excuse and go to spend time with him. So, and I think most people don't have the ability to go and do a 30 day. And so it's not lost on me how blessed we are in the gift of being able to do that. But I think everybody, can respond to a deeper invitation to go be with the Lord in some way. So,
2: mm-hmm. Yeah, this perks to our job.
0: Yeah, and there's no way around that. You know, I understand that. So, yeah.
3: And I think it's a perk, absolutely. But also, it's like it's something of our being consecrated, like demand something of us, like to be like a prophetic witness. We have to like lean into that and take the time, or just recognize that. Okay, Jesus, I need you to come do this in me because I want to be a prophetic witness or a shining example of what it means to belong to you. And so the work is like, all right, I gotta give myself to our life, whether it's daily or these times of prayer. So I also experience it as like a demand or a challenge. Jesus is like, okay, give this to me so I can transform you. But it sometimes hurts or not easy.
2: Yeah, totally. Well, welcome back.
0: Thank you.
2: We had a new thing again, a couple of new things this year. We had our first episodes in a while, maybe ever, since the very beginning without Father Innocent. And then we had the first without either of you guys.
3: Was it different?
2: yeah, it was like a whole different genre.
3: I didn't know if you like missed us. Were you
0: it's
3: like
0: a different genre of
3: did
0: music?
3: Did the thought cross your mind like, hey, maybe we can try to make something else work? No.
2: And yeah, and it's just different. And I don't know that Father PT and I are. I think to be a good host when you have a guest, you have to sort of be, I don't know what the word would be. You have to have the personality type, which like sets the tone as opposed to matches the tone. because that's what I think how you have consistency is you like,
0: yeah.
2: They come into your world, but you kind of like are the alpha who set the tone. And we are like, and I think all of us would be like that in situations. We're pretty deferential and like adaptive to
0: people,
2: other people. And so we were just
0: chilled.
2: Chill. Yeah. I'll wait for Father PT to be back to make fun of him specifically. But I think, yeah, there's just like a different, like it's sort of like the more professional side comes out, or the more respectable side comes out instead of.
3: Well, I mean, Dr. John Bergsma is like, he's a theologian. He's incredible.
2: Yeah.
3: He's holy. He's like, there's just this different kind of experience.
2: Totally. Totally.
0: Is it possible that you and Father PT are not as likable as me and Father Innocent?
2: Yeah. I think that's. Well, I mean, definitely.
0: I'm just kidding.
2: I'm definitely fourth place, and then you guys are in a bit of a race, depending on.
3: That's not true.
2: It is. I mean,
3: I like you a lot.
2: Thanks, man. I appreciate that.
3: I'm serious.
0: I do
2: more than him
0: most of the time.
2: That's what. Careful. But I mean, you guys are in the top 0.1% of likable people. You guys are very likable.
0: That was very nice of you. That was thoughtful. Thank you.
2: It's true. Anyway, I was gonna come with a deep cut after that. I'm not gonna do that. So we're continuing with our sort of Lenten series, which is actually gonna go into the first week of Easter.
3: By a demand of the people. People are just loving the Jubilee movement.
0: Yeah, Judge Juby over there.
2: You have no idea what the people are saying or want. I guess maybe you do when you're out there. Right?
0: I do.
2: People
0: hear,
2: say stuff to you.
0: Yeah.
3: People say stuff that they really like the one episode we did on the Jubilee. That's like the only thing I've heard in a while. They liked that episode.
2: It was great. It was very good. And Father Angelus carried. But one of the things I really like about this is that we've all kind of been separate doing our own thing for a while, but we all have independently done pretty deep dives on this and made it our own.
0: Which is funny.
2: I did a Lenten mission. Like a fresh Lenten mission just on the Jubilee. You kind of kicked us off, Father Angelus, and have some fresh stuff for us today. And then Father Innocent put together a whole
3: formation weekend.
2: Formation weekend based off of this and identities. And so what we're going to do the next 2 weeks today, or this week and the next week, Father Innocent's going to take the lead and kind of, so this is kind of our taking from Father Bergsma, from Jesus and Jubilee, and kind of like, kind of digging it from our own perspective. And then, so we'll do two, one with Father Innocent or Angelus, which can take us into Holy Week, and then I'll be Easter week. So take it away.
3: Hey, thanks. I too think it's pretty providential that, and I'm not surprised because we've been talking about the Jubilee a lot and letting it just like kind of sink into the interior of our own lives. And so, but I thought Bergsma like is carrying us through the whole thing. So I'm like, oh, great. And then when you emailed, we're like, hey, let's try to capture this again. I was moved because, again, like you said, I had just got done doing a formation weekend. So like 5 or 6 talks, but on identity in the Jubilee and really sitting guys in this context of what it means to, for Jesus to come to us in this Jubilee year and to come after our hearts in a deep way to restore our identity. And for those of you who listen to the podcast, talking about relationship and identity is not new to us. And if anybody who knows me in the context of formation, identity is kind of the place that I find a lot of grace open up to, like, to go deeper in myself, but also to bless the guys in their identity. So I'm just naming that because it's like, oh yeah, here's Father Innocent again, talking about identity. Mm-hmm. But as I was praying through the Jubilee, I was reading Dr. Bergsma's book. And I was still looking for like an on-ramp, like a way in to go deeper, like something that really spoke to my heart. Cause the spirituality of Jubilee is really, really beautiful. But when Bergsma, and what's kind of funny about this, if I could just say, is that Bergsma talks a lot of things in this book, referred to the past episodes, that he's just a holy man and he's faithful. He's a genius and he's taken us through like the biblical principles. But what's beautiful is that, maybe even laughable is that there's a couple lines like in the introductory chapters that just really moved me. And it sent me down this like deep, having this deep experience of renewal of my own identity in the person of Jesus. And so it's funny, like I got this from his book, but it was like 2 sentences. And everybody's like, wow, where'd you get that? I'm like, well, there's like a couple lines in this book. And so it just to say, I'm grateful to Dr. Bergsma, but a lot of this has been my own, like taking a couple lines and kind of just mining for gold. because I had never really heard some of this stuff on identity that he was presenting. So that just kind of

if there's any mistakes, it's not Bergsma, it's me. but guys, one of the things that I'm actually going to read the scripture for us first, but one of the things I'm just struck by is that Bergsma really focuses us on, again, it's not surprising, but if we're going to experience the Jubilee, he focuses us on the person of Jesus. And so what he says is that that the Jubilee is a person. It's not as much as it is this experience that every 50 years that what the chosen people did and experienced and the laws they put in place and all these different things. But when Jesus comes, the Son of God comes incarnate, and especially as he stands in the synagogue and proclaims who he is, the Jubilee now is fulfilled in a person. It's in God himself. And that's what I love about our religion, Christianity. It's not about rules. It's not about like merely just like following norms for a feast day, or it's not about just getting the right like equation in life so then I can just be more happy or be more faithful in my religion.

0: the Jubilee is a person and it's Jesus. And that's why it's so important as I read this, because he said this is fulfilled in his hearing. He says, the Spirit of the Lord is upon me because he has anointed me to preach the good news to the poor. He has sent me to proclaim liberty to captives and recovering of sight to the blind, to set at liberty those who are oppressed, and to proclaim a year acceptable to the Lord. And he says, these words have been fulfilled in your hearing. And so the Spirit of the Lord comes upon Jesus to be the liberator and redeemer. Remember, the Jubilee demands that there's a redeemer. Someone's going to come and save us. And so when Jesus stands and says, like, it's fulfilled in me, I am that person who's going to come and set the captives free, to proclaim good news to the poor and recovery of sight to the blind. So brothers, like, it's his person. And that's what I just love, that like the only real invitation for the gift of this Jubilee year is to put Jesus in his heart, right in front of us, and to say, like, Jesus, you are the one who comes in as redeemer and sanctifier and savior, and has, and Father Angelus will talk about this in a couple episodes, that you are the deliverer. You will deliver me from Egypt. You will deliver me from my sin, and you will usher in, this is kind of my on-ramp for the rest of the episode, you will usher us in restoration back to the garden where Adam and Eve lived in perfect communion with God. Jesus himself, basically, I mean, this is my interpretation. Jesus himself stands in front of us and said, this is fulfilled, and I am coming to restore you back to the garden, the place where there was perfect communion with the living God, back to the home where people lived in perfect communion with the Trinity. And people knew, and this is the restoration of identity, that people knew that they, who they were and who God was. We lived in our deepest identity as sons and daughters of the Father, and this place in the garden where we walked in freedom with God, where there was relationship with him and creation, there was so much harmony, and so much communion. And so Jesus longs, and so this is Bergman's thesis, that the Jubilee, Jesus says the Jubilee longs to restore us back to the garden and back to this place of deep and perfect communion. How he does that, and this is what Bergman said, he restores the five original identities of Adam and Eve.
1: I want to just jump in before we go into the identities. Sure. But please keep going.
0: Oh, no, it's okay.
1: Okay, I didn't want to interrupt you, because if you're going to jump right in.
2: Great. Me too, kind of.
1: Okay,
2: go for it.
0: Great. Do it.
1: One of the things, and again, I wasn't here for Dr. Bergman's episodes as well. So if he said this, I'm sorry for repeating, but Father, just to kind of reiterate what you were saying, that the most fascinating thing that I think one of the fascinating things that I think he proposes, and I wouldn't have never necessarily caught, is that after being liberated from Egypt and after setting this Jubilee law down in the book of Leviticus, one of the things is that, like, okay, this sounds awesome. Every 50 years, we're going to be able to do this. And this is a beautiful thing. And so people get excited about it. But Bergsma's like, but if you look at history, they actually didn't get to celebrate it a lot. They actually didn't get to enjoy the Jubilee because of the dynamic of sin, because of the dynamic of idolatry, because of the dynamic of being in exile and the challenging of worship, like going into other countries and then worshiping their gods. And so there was just such an interior division in Israel that they were never actually able, at least very often, to enjoy what it actually means to, like, wait for the 50th year and to wait for this experience of living the Jubilee in full, because life was a bit messy. And I just love that. I mean, it's devastating, actually. Like, that truth is devastating, that God gave them this gift of the Jubilee year. He laid it out in law that every 50 years you would get to rest and pray and be reconnected to me and learn to worship again and learn to do that. But they very rarely got to do that. And that's just devastating for me. But here's the thing. Dr. Bergsma says, so in the midst of getting closer to the time of Jesus, getting closer to the time of Messiah, there was this sense that we needed a miracle, that we were to be able to experience the gift of the Jubilee in our lives, that we needed something different to happen. And that was the waiting for the Messiah, and that the Messiah would bring the miracle so we could actually enjoy the gift of the Jubilee, the gift of restoration, the gift of what it means to be home with God, the gift of what it means to actually be in relationship with people who love me and to be set free from my sin and brokenness. And so just again, I think that's wonderful, that it's devastating that because of sin, because of exile, because of brokenness, that they

0: there wasn't much enjoyment throughout history of the reality of the Jubilee year. And there was this real sense that the Jubilee had, that the Messiah was going to bring the Jubilee. And that was the miracle that we needed to actually experience this gift from God. So I just think it's powerful. And I just find that really fascinating and devastating.
1: Yeah. And I guess what was funny to me in part is a couple of things. Is one, I was just on a Greek retreat. So I was helping out with a Greek retreat down in Louisiana. And so a bunch of guys in
0: like
1: fraternities.
0: Speaking Greek?
1: No, I'm just kidding. Yeah. nice one. But so fraternity sororities, one of the things I guess in certain spaces, I'll use this, the sororities is like, there's someone speaking, but you're like, you can't, there's a bunch of people, so you can't all like respond. And so they have like a sign to show their support. And so the one that I know of is a bear claw. So it's like this, but they do it in a way like, and so basically while you were saying all this stuff, I was like looking for like a time to be like, to like work it in. And I was like, dude, everything that you're saying is like 100% what I was with. So, but the way the sorority does, it's not super nonchalant. It's not super fitting for.
0: Like how do they do it?
1: Huh?
0: How do they do it?
1: It's just super aggressive. It's like, it's a little, I mean, it's sororial.
0: Wow. Nice word choice.
1: I don't know if that's a word, but there's a lot of bear clawing in my heart going on. So shout out to the people.
0: To the people.
1: There's my camera. There you go. But the same thing is that was, but what both of you guys said are the sort of the things that struck me is like what it means for it to be in Jesus. That is like everything we're looking for, all these Jubilee goods are restored in Jesus and that we keep missing it. And this is part of where I think this is a great Lenten thing is there is a degree of like the celebration of the Jubilee. It is part of it. Like the restoration, like is going to go hand in hand with repentance, right? Like we have to like return and leave behind these things, which keep us from our Lord and keep us from receiving the fullness of these Jubilee goods, which since sort of their beginning, we've been missing. And just, I think a reminder, if it's okay, Father, I don't know. I'm just going to kind of list off again, the Jubilee goods. You don't
0: do
1: have that. Right. Know, so it's like, so it's the restoration of the garden. It's the restoration of, and I'm going to use Dr. Bergsman's language, but of like a homeland and family and forgiveness and freedom and like enjoying fullness,
0: yeah,
1: right?
0: Fullness.
1: And if you like, it's such like a beautiful gift. And if you think about like what that would look like to receive that, to have this rest, to go back to the garden and have unity and time together and family and feasting and rest and all of this, it's like, this is awesome. This is like, you know, in a certain sense, like the foretaste of heaven on earth. This is the restoration of Eden. And this is what Jesus is offering us that we are saying no to. Right. And so I do just think it's like, for me, it's helpful to kind of just reflect on like, what if like the people of Israel said yes to it, like how much they would be blessed, how beautiful an experience would be. And then like Jesus even brings that to another level, but we got to return to him. Right. So that's kind of what I was thinking.
0: Hey, and thanks for slowing me down. I'm dusting the cobwebs off. I was just going for it excited. So, I kind of forgot I was like leading this episode. So
1: No problem.
0: I'll just stop and like elicit. It's awesome. Father Mark Mayer, and Father Angelus, when you're talking about repentance in this context, one thing maybe to zoom in because it's repentance, particularly in this area, is if we're going back to the garden and there's a restoration that Jesus wants to bring about, it's usually in this, just more concretely, I think it's because we're in an identity crisis, because we have tried to find our identities in other places, right? So the repentance is Lord, I've forgotten who I am. I've turned to other things, and concretely and devastatingly, I've actually turned to idols to give me meaning for my life. And so do you want to bear claw or I'm just kidding.
1: All right. Yeah. Maybe we could work that in like that, but it's perfect for podcasting. Cause like you got to show support without like, because if you talk on the mic, it like interrupts
0: like that. Like you made a sound. That's something not to do.
1: I think that's a different animal.
0: Is it a different animal every time?
1: Yeah.
0: Okay. So we're repenting of our identity crisis. We're repenting of an absolute like kind of fragmentation or brokenness in our identity. And so Jesus comes again. Bergsma says Jesus comes to restore us back to the garden in Adam's five original identities. And this was wild to me because ever since I've written Born of Fire and been in formation of young men, I've kind of

0: I've kind of swim in the pools of identity and particularly relational identities that we talked about in Born of Fire. And, but this was really the first time I've ever really heard someone talk about the five original identities of Adam back to the garden. And they are son, priest, prophet, king, and bridegroom. I'm going to just say those again, son and daughters, priest, prophet, king, and bride and bridegroom. Those are the five original identities that Adam and Eve have in the garden. And this, he, Bergsma says, this is precisely what Jesus comes to restore all the sons and daughters of God back to these five original identities. And so again, it's wild to me because if we go on, we're going to spend the next couple episodes just looking at these identities, and we're going to talk about how we were created. God breathed life into us in these ways. And because we were kicked out of the garden, because of the exile, the exodus and the exile and 2000 years of struggle and sin, we've lost these identities. And so Jesus comes and establishes the church, get the gift of baptism, the gift of living a relationship with him and as the Jubilee, and he restores these identities. Brothers, that's my thesis. That's the two sentences that I take from Bergsma. And then I'm going to go deeper into like what those renewal of identities look like. Do you have any thoughts on that kind of that thesis or kind of where we're going?
1: It is really great that all of a sudden in a scriptures, major scripture scholar, you're like, whoa, he just listed identities that I've been working out for the last 7 years.
0: Yeah. And it's beautiful. I had never thought about biblically back to Adam. I've always just kind of started with Jesus. And so it just was beautiful to like, I think there's a lot of grace here for sure.
2: All good. Keep
0: great,
2: going.
0: Great. So brothers, this episode, the next maybe 20, 25 minutes or so, we're just going to talk about son and bridegroom. I kind of link those together because they're relational identities. And then the next episode, we'll dive into Jubilee priest, Jubilee prophet, and Jubilee king, and what it means for Jesus to kind of restore and renew those in our own hearts. Brothers, like, what does it mean to be restored in Jesus as a Jubilee son? Jesus as the Son of God, he comes in person to teach us what it means to be Jubilee sons and daughters. And I'm going to... I'm going to hold those together. So if I don't say them, that's what I mean. Sons and daughters, as Adam and Eve were created in the garden. It's not going to be surprising. And I feel a little bit just like funny about this because we talk about sonship all the time on this podcast. So we're not going to talk about like anything new, but we're just going to go all in for the fact that this Jubilee year, Jesus wants to come and restore our identity as sons and daughters of the Father. And Jesus comes in himself, in his own sonship, to give us an example and to infuse his own life of sonship in us. And so, brothers, I just want to talk about some key themes and some scriptures. And maybe I'll start with the scriptures, but again, I'm just struck that in restoring our sonship and our sons and daughtership in God, the Son of God becomes a son in a human family. And I think Jesus in his person really wraps up. If we just look at the beginning of the Gospels, Jesus is the Son of God, become the Son of Mary and Son of Joseph. So Jesus is born into a human family. And so it's just beautiful. Like what? Like he comes to restore, yes, the sons and daughters, but restore the family. Because that's his, like the deepest identity as he has with the Father is son. Right. So one of the most kind of profound biblical examples of this restoration is him becoming a man, him becoming the son of the Father, becoming the son of Mary and Joseph and living in this world and living in a human family. So biblically that's like where the gospel start, Jesus as son. And then the not surprising that the baptism of Jesus, right? His public ministry has begun. It starts with his baptism. And this is the unique experience in the Gospels where we actually hear the voice of the Father, speak over the open heavens and say, "You are my beloved Son with whom I'm well pleased." And it's so beautiful to hold out for us just this place, this beautiful like communion that the Father shares with the Son. There's belovedness, there's delight, there's chosenness. We're going to talk about themes or characteristics. But Jesus comes to say like, what I experience, I want you to experience. And when the Father like blesses and speaks all of this over, it opens for us what is happening. It's again, to be a son and a daughter means to be beloved and chosen. And delighted in by the Father.

0: right? And maybe the last thing is, there's many, I'm just picking three from the kind of beginning, middle, and end of Jesus's life. But the end of Jesus's life, right? Like Jesus says that I only do what I see the Father doing. And he goes to the cross with utter dependence and receptivity and suffering on the gift of and goodness of the Father. He is doing the will of his Heavenly Father, and he chooses to trust him and his care for him every step of the way. And again, what an incredible, like, sense, a felt sense of sonship that the Father was, he had this sense of Father caring for him even at the darkest parts of his life. Right. And so, brothers, I simply put out those scriptures before us and as Jesus's own experience, but also like what that kind of means for us, right? And what that means for Jesus's perfect example, but how he longs to restore that in us, by kind of sharing in his own life and his own relationship with the Father. And so I kind of kick it back to you guys. If you guys have any thoughts on kind of the Jubilee Son kind of in Jesus as like the perfect example and the restorer.
1: I just have a thought, like the reality of most people listening to this, and all of us have had our own experience of that too, where, and you said this, that we need to have a felt, Jesus had a felt experience of the Father, felt experience of what it meant to be son and to be cared for and seen by his Father. And so just to honor and reverence that, there, it's very possible that a lot of us haven't had that, in the imperfections of our own parents, our own experiences of fatherhood, our own experiences of being hurt. We could say like, hey, this sounds nice, but bodily, like I haven't felt that a lot. Right. And so again, I think that the grace of the Jubilee is a stepped up proposal, is like an urgent proposal that we can experience this from God and we can experience this in relationship with Jesus. Right. And so if you're thinking right now, like, well, I'm all tangled up in a bit of a brokenness and mess from my own experience of being fathered. That's totally fair. And you don't have to work that out. I mean, I would encourage you to see how the Lord would want to bring healing there. But the reality of the urgency of the Jubilee year is that Jesus will stop at nothing to connect us, to reestablish the gift of what it means to be a son of his Father or daughter of his Father, right? So I think if there's any discouragement, if there's any hope, if there's anything like that sounds nice, but that I've not been able to experience that yet. I think this is a graceful time and a time to be completely honest about the, about what you might feel, but also, and you know, our Holy Father Pope Francis has called this a Jubilee of hope, because I think hope is often robbed in the midst of our brokenness. Like Israel at some point lost hope that these graces and these identities could be restored. So we just want to kind of lean into that, especially if our brokenness kind of hurts, our hope when it comes to like, could this experience of the Father be real?
2: Yeah, Father. And I think, what kind of standing out to me is, yeah, that Jesus does, he is the fullness of this, of what we're looking for. But there's also a way in which in his earthly life, he shows us what it means to kind of believe it and to return it, where it's like turn back to the garden and experience the fullness of the Jubilee goods in the Father. And like he is it, but he also models it. Mm. And like what stood out to me, particularly just in some of my own like ongoing work with like the mysteries of the rosary is how like this key moment, which connects a couple of things of like Jesus's prayer in the garden, right? So there is a bit like the Garden of Gethsemane in his agony. There is a return to the garden. There's the experience of pain and suffering. Mm-hmm. But his prayer, right? His prayer each time is my Father, my Father, my Father, mm-hmm. That this is, like how important those words are and how he shows us what it means to be in a relationship with the Father and how to go into suffering. But also then there's this healing, like redeeming of humanity and the fall in the garden by like this obedience in the garden and the calling out. It's, you know, I mean, like, it's almost like what if, when like the serpent comes and tempts Adam and Eve, like the right response wasn't just, no, the right response wasn't just like the right response was Father, right? Was the call out for help. And that's like what Jesus does and how like consoling that is to the heart of the Father is like when it was hard, when the temptation was there, when the struggle was there, you called out to me. And just, I think that is the way in the midst of the pain and the suffering. What, I know this is maybe a big question.

0: bit bigger than we can get into now. But obviously, like when we, myself included, you go out and you're doing something with people who, and you're kind of starting, like, these are people where you're giving them the foundation. Like, part of what we're going to hit on is going to be like identity and how important it is to know God as Father and yourself as beloved son or daughter. It doesn't always like necessarily hit in the sense that, particularly like you hear yourself, Father Innocent, talking about it and you're getting all like sort of fired up. And like, this is so deeply important to you and you understand like what's at stake and the value of it and why it's so important. This, why this has to be the starting place. But some people like don't necessarily hear it and respond to it the same way, 'cause they don't really get the stakes or why it's so important. Why is the identity of son or daughter like so foundational? I know we're not gonna be able to do it justice, but like, what's your thought on that?
1: Yeah, and I really appreciate the question, and it's a big one. I'm pulling this from Deacon Keating, who we've quoted on this, but, and it's gonna sound complicated, I'll explain it, but I think in the sense of in our own, maybe even our own church, but in the world, like the identity crisis has called us to lose a sound, strong anthropology. And what I mean by that is that we've lost like the meaning of man. Mm-hmm. Like people often don't know what is man? Like what were we created for? And John Paul II was so good at asking these questions as he traveled the whole world. Like, who are you? Like, what is man? What is he created for? Why is Jesus as man important? And so I think this doesn't stir people or doesn't really come on people's radar, because I think there's just an overarching like dullness. I find in my own heart as well. Like sometimes because of like the heaviness of the world or distractions of the world, we have forgotten like the whole point. We've forgotten who we are. We've forgotten why we were made. Right. And so, I think that's why anthropology, meaning the study of man, like who man is, especially like a Christological anthropology, like who man is in the eyes of God, in the eyes of Jesus. That's why this is super important. Because if we've lost meaning and we've forgotten who we are, like, where do we find it? Do we just keep going through life with a really deep ache for deeper meaning, but a vague sense of who we are? Right. And so I just think we've lost that. And so I'm merely imposing the question, like, what do we want to do about that? And how do we want to recapture the gift of meaning in our life? And so that's why in my own formation of my own heart, what I've received from my own heart and especially the younger brothers, is I think we have to turn to Jesus and we have to go back to what God's plan was, original plan was for man and his, and the meaning that God gives us. Right. And so that's why I think it makes sense, but we have to go back to God and to, especially to the scriptures to find, does that make sense, Father? Mm-hmm. That's what's on my heart as far as like, we've lost it.
0: Yeah.
1: And I think this is one way to kind of go back to stir the heart and to try to put ourselves back in relationship, because what's at stake here is just like this redefinition of man. The world's going to define us. And if we don't allow our hearts to ache and really receive the gift of who we are, I think it's just like the Israelites, you will wander for 400 years in the desert, longing and aching for something more and in deeper meaning, but never find it.
2: Mm-hmm. And again, that's the genius of the church, because we're going to talk about it in a couple episodes, but like the reality of like, there needs to be concrete space to reset. So the Sabbath day is a reset. You know, the Advent and Lent are a reset, and the Jubilee is a reset, because it's like, yeah, they're probably going to get distracted at some point. They're probably going to get disconnected at some point, and they're going to wander in despair. So it's just like, we're going to have these weekly, monthly, yearly like experiences like written in the law of God. He's like, I know this is going to happen. So sometimes you're annoyed at the book of Leviticus, but this is where it's all there. You're like, this is going to happen. So this is what you're going to do. You're going to stop on Sundays and you're going to actually just rest and worship God. How many of us do that well in the world?
1: I definitely do.
2: You know, and so we'll talk about it later, but I get fired up about it. Like, if you want to know what to do this Jubilee year, just start with Sunday. Yeah. Reset Sunday. We're going to talk about that. But anyway, it's like the reset. The church knew this was going to happen.
1: Yep.
2: But it's like, does it take 400 years or can it take like 4 days? Like, you know, to reset or to reconnect.
1: So guys, if we could,
0: can I jump in here?
1: Yeah.
0: A couple of things is maybe I'll just give the broader perspective here.
1: Yeah.

0: and we'll do this in Lifetime. You can leave it in. You can leave it in. Is I'm thinking about pivoting how we record today, adjusting. Is I think there's a lot more. So what if we just stick with identities today and just spend time on them? And then next time we record, we get into your stuff and my stuff.
1: It doesn't matter.
0: You feel okay about that?
2: I feel definitely okay about that. Is it just because there's a lot here?
0: I think there's a lot here, and I don't think there's, I think it's worth staying here. And I don't think we're going to like another Jubilee thing. I think we're doing it like they're all unique enough and fresh enough that I don't think we're going to.
2: Yeah. Look at us doing this in real time.
0: There you go.
2: I like that.
0: But cause I don't think we need to hurry. And I think we could just stay here for
2: great. Some time. Probably just on three, one, two, three.
0: No, dude. Yeah.
2: Okay.
0: Hold on. Great. I'm
2: thought you
0: talk.
2: Were done, bro. You were time. Yeah, talk, please.
0: Dude. I don't know what to say. I shot your guys' little, what animal were you guys?
1: I don't know. Cat. Some cat.
0: Anyway. Yeah, I don't know if the bear clot feels catty.
2: Okay.
0: So back on Father's point here, Father Angel's point, one of the things that strikes me about like in the, and it's there, it's like even in the, like the Jubilee thing about like forgiving of debts. What I think what's important to me, at least, or what stands out to me is like, there's this implied understanding that as time goes on, people are going to accrue debts. And you know what? Every 50 years, there's going to be new debts and new debts that have to be forgiven, right?
2: New starts.
0: Like exactly like here, like the Jubilee and the Leviticus 25, like it's very aware of the human condition and concupiscence and where people are going to go and that we're going to become workaholics and we're going to get all this momentum and we're going to sort of leave home and we're going to have broken relationships. And we're going to accrue debts. And we're going to have a variety of enslavements and we're going to need some like really intentional time to reset. I think that's just like part of this. And I also think it very much fits in with like what you're saying, Father, is like, what is the sort of the ongoing call in the Old Testament is remember what God does. But this, like, here we are, like, remember who you are. Like we can keep going back to this stuff because we keep forgetting this stuff. Right. And so I think that this is just, it's nothing, for lack of better words, like nothing new under the sun. Like here we are again, doing what we need to keep doing. And this is what we're going to keep having to do is remember, reset, restore, all of that.
2: Yeah, I love it. I love it. In Bergman's book, it even talks about like you could see, and maybe just to hold it in context of like the gift of son. Sons, because of the nature of family's brokenness, getting in debt, like so the sons often were sold as slaves. That's how this worked. Mm-hmm. So it wasn't just the forgiveness of, and this debt's like monetarily, but I'm like, okay, if my family's in debt, I'm going to sell my son to you. So he'll work on your farm or whatever. And they would particularly like work out the math to say, hey, listen, there's a Jubilee in 5 years. So I'm going to sell you to this landowner. In 5 years, you'll get to come back. So there was like this seed of hope planted in the son as he was like sold into slavery. And so even that's interesting. Like everything was around the Jubilee. Like, hey, son, like I'm going to like, because how hard would that be for like a dad to be like, hey, I'm going to sell you and you're going to go into slavery. You're going to be a slave for this family. But then the dad would instill hope and like, listen, but Adonai, as a Jewish father would be like, but he promised us the Jubilee. And so you're going to get to come back home in 5 years. And so again, it was just the center of like this exchange. And so the slaves were set free and there would be sons that were coming back home to be reunited with their families. So it just, we have this experience of brokenness and fragmentation and we long to come back home. And so it's almost like we all have an ache in us to go back to the garden to be, and this is where I want to say, like, to make it just very clear that like, think about Adam and Eve in the garden. Think about the perfection, like they walked with God. Think about the sense of home, right? The felt sense of inside the garden, living in perfect relationship with the Trinity. Safety, security. Father Angelus, you like to talk about playfulness. Like think of Adam and Eve in that context before the fall. There was like constant rest. Like, yes, they toiled. Yes, in the sense they worked off the land. We'll talk about that in some other identities, but they got to name the animals. Like they were living in relationship with everything in the garden, but there was rest. So brothers, this is the gift of restoration, back to right relationship, back to home in God, back to safety and security, back to communion.

0: right? And this was the pretty constant experience of the people of God for thousands of years, that they just didn't have this. They longed for that. So brothers, I kind of just want to make that clear, that's the invitation back to Adam. Jesus comes and wants to restore that. And I want to say that this is the last thing until I bounce it back, is that I just want to, in this restoration of identity, it's what I call like a restorative relationship. Like, Jesus wants to come restore us back in relationship with the Father, and we need again the felt experience. And so, he wants us to experience, if you've never experienced like a Father who can love you, like this, or if you've never felt at home anywhere in the world, if you've never felt safety and security and like in your own sonship or own daughter, or like if you've never felt that, Jesus wants to come restore that. And so it's restorative. He doesn't want you to suffer this forever, but the gift of Jubilee, being Jubilee sons and daughters, is he has a desire, a personal, unique desire to come and restore this gift in your heart, right? And so that's the invitation for the year of Jubilee. And I'm going to keep going back to this, and because I know people understand this, but in a way we just said it, but it's, you can't move past the reality that there's a cost to slavery. Like, slavery has a deep impact on people. And so as we described the son being sold and the son coming back, he didn't come out and like, hey, that was awesome. Thanks, Dad, for selling me. Mm-hmm. Yeah. Thanks for sending me away for money to go make up for what maybe you did.
1: That was never a neutral or good thing.
0: Yeah. It was never so, but so the idea that the, think about him coming back, you know, I mean, how the relational dynamic and his own weakness and his own poverty and his own, the lies and what narrative, five years away from his father, what narratives were formed in his heart, right? And that's, we're creating something there. But think about the rest of us, like slavery to sin, slavery to addictions, slavery to the world, slavery to all these things cost something. Right. And so, this is not the episode we're going to like, okay, so what do you do about that? But the reality is, it's just a lot of mercy and patience with yourself, because slavery hurts. And slavery is difficult, and slavery leads to discouragement and despair and disconnection and devastation. Right. And that's why this is such good news, but we really need help. We need to help each other in what it means to reconnect and to recover and be able to experience the gift of the Jubilee year. And so again, just to honor the reality that it's not just like, oh yeah, I've been struggling with this sin for a long time, and now I can't wait to be back. Father, thank you for allowing me to be back in your house. Because these are the kind of kids that hang out on the porch because they don't think they're worthy to go inside. I'm not worthy to go back to my father's house. How could I do that? How could he forgive me? How could he want to forgive the debt that I've incurred over the last 50 years of my life because of these things, right? And so it's beautiful just to acknowledge that that is difficult and that is hard. But the hope of what Jesus offers, the hope of what the church offers, the hope of what people who love us could offer, that we don't have to be slaves anymore. And then we could come back and enjoy being sons and daughters again. So does that make sense? It's not easy. And I think that's the gift of good community. That's the gift of being connected to people who love you, being connected to people who can help you experience restoration, and more than anything, lead you to a personal relationship with Jesus so he can do that.
1: Beautiful. You want to?
0: Yeah. I mean, I'm just grateful to be able to like to slow down, to start to just kind of have this whole episode for the gift of restoration, Jubilee sons and daughters. Brothers and sisters, what we're going to do, that just a look ahead, we're going to just go through the rest of the four identities. And we believe that it's worthy of our time, because this is, again, Jesus as the Jubilee comes in person, and he wants us to restore our deepest identities in God. And these are ways to look at that. And so we invite everybody to prayer. We invite everybody to, it's just worthy of your own prayer time to take to Jesus your ache for a renewed gift of being sons and daughters. It's worthy of your prayer time to just be with Jesus and show him your heart where that might be still in slavery, and finding meaning and identity in other places that has an effect on us being in sons and daughters. Jesus wants to restore us. Can I lead us in prayer? In name of the Father and the Son and the Holy Spirit. Amen. Jesus, we love you and adore you. You are good and all good, highest good. You are the Jubilee. Please come and proclaim the good news. Please come with your presence and your peace and your light and your truth, and remind us who we are as sons and daughters after your own heart, sons and daughters of the

0: Father. We ask this all through Christ our Lord. Amen.
1: Amen.
2: Amen.
1: You guys got some shout-outs?
0: I actually don't. I have shout-outs for the next one.
1: Okay. I had a beautiful, again, kind of on a mini sabbatical, just beautiful encounters on the way before my 30 days. So just a shout out to John and Molly Finch and their new baby Sophie. I just got to stay with them, and real gift to be with them. And also to Mark and Mary Burcham from Net. We're just great to spend some time with them before my 30 day, and all my friends at Life Teen and Net who I was able to see as well. Always a gift to be with you.
2: Mm-hmm. I'm going to shout out the clergy of the Diocese of Lafayette, particularly Father Chester and Father David over at the Cathedral, Father Broussard, Father Nick at Wisdom, Father Dubrock, Father Shu. I think it's an awesome, so Lafayette's a diocese in Louisiana. I think it's an awesome presbyterate, and it's the one that I feel maybe the most connected to outside of. Actually, I might just feel the most connected, but there's like a cool thing. You go down there and they're all kind of like, they're still like a great community. So you see a bunch of them all the time. So it's awesome. Mm. But shout out to those guys, and thank you for your priesthood. You guys are just legends. Father Chester, he's the pastor at the cathedral there. He's on my Mount Rushmore of awesome. Pastors. But these are all studs, champs. So thanks, guys. Anything?
3: No.
2: All right. We'll see you next week.
3: See you later.
0: Jubilee. Judge Judy.

0: in the spiritual life, oftentimes the lights go out. Oftentimes that it's dark and you don't know where you're going. And we spend a significant amount of energy and time and effort trying to turn the lights back on. And he's like, brothers, just put a blindfold on. Just put a blindfold on and let the Father take care of you. He's like, go darker, go deeper, bro. That's it. It just changes everything. Stop spending a lot of useless energy trying to control and turn the lights back on because it makes you feel better. Father's got you. He loves you. He's going to provide for everything. Just put a blindfold on and just go for a ride.
1: Hello, I am Archbishop Gustavo Garcia Siller from the show Face to Face, seen on Catholic TV. 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

0: Joey Field, scouting in life. That's what we're going to be talking about. And this is Internotes. So I was curious as to what I was supposed to call you, whether it would be Joey or Joe or Joseph. But you said Joey is perfect.
1: Joey's perfect.
0: Joey is perfect. Perfect. We've never had perfection here.
1: No, I'm right here.
0: On Internos. Well, anyway, I know that in your perfection, you've had some struggles. And Roswell, the dog.
1: Yeah.
0: What are you going to do?
1: I know. I even wrote a rap about him.
0: Really?
1: Yeah.
0: How old was Roswell?
1: I want to say like 13 or 14. He was up there for a dog.
0: A long, good life.
1: You're telling me. I'm the one who had to bring him to be put down alone.
0: It's really, yeah, it's tough. I had to do that too many times in my life. You do develop a relationship with dogs that's almost, they're almost like family.
1: I know, and you don't think it's as strong as it is until they're gone.
0: Yeah. But you do have.

0: We're all 2 years apart.
1: 19. How is it to be 19 and perfect?
0: Well, you know, it's actually a pretty weird age, I feel like. Freshman in college, you're starting everything new.
1: Between.
0: You're like, you want to say you're an adult, but no one really sees you as an adult. It's a pretty weird age.
1: Yeah. But you are an adult.
0: Yeah.
1: For our purposes here.
0: Exactly.
1: Otherwise, you wouldn't be on the show. We only have adults on this show. And now a perfect one.
0: I know.
1: But you have a great family. I know probably better than your siblings. I know your parents very well, and your dad is a holy deacon.
0: You know him better than I do?
1: Well, not better than you do, but I know them better than I know your siblings.
0: Oh, all right, I got you.
1: Do you consider yourself blessed to have the Field family as your family?
0: I'd say pretty blessed.
1: Yeah.
0: Pretty blessed. I could have worse, so there's always worse, but my parents are always there, and my siblings are always there to talk to, so I'm pretty lucky.
1: Yeah, no, they're great people, and I know that for a fact. And I know they appreciate you, and they're very happy to know that you are going to be on Internos, you know, in all of your perfection. But anyway, sorry about the dog, Roswell. Where did that name come from, anyway?
0: Well, when he was a puppy, we used to take him out for walks in the woods, and he used to think he kind of run and then jump, and he thought he was high enough to fly. So we always thought he was kind of crazy or like he came down from aliens. So we named him after Roswell, New Mexico.
1: I think it had something to do with that.
0: He's crazy.
1: Alien UFO connection.
0: Exactly.
1: Do you believe in UFOs?
0: I would say yes, because either way, though, if we're alone in the universe or if we're not alone in the universe, that's two pretty scary thoughts.
1: I think it's possible, certainly possible.
0: I think it's statistically probable.
1: Yeah, there's some kind of crazy formula like 10.25 times 109 billion planets
0: in the
1: seen universe, the perceivable universe that could potentially support life as we know it. So
0: yeah, with that you got to think there has to be.
1: Yeah, who knows? Who knows? And maybe they have visited this planet. Maybe you are, in fact, an alien.
0: That, it would explain why I'm perfect.
1: Yeah, true enough. Yeah, if you're looking for an explanation, that would be it. But one thing you also are is Catholic.
0: Mm-hmm.
1: And I know that specifically because, as I mentioned, your dad is a permanent deacon. Now, in your parish, which is your home parish, which is?
0: Sacred Heart.
1: Sacred Heart in Lynn. You were, at least for a period of time, an altar server.
0: Yes.
1: Yes. What inspired you to do that?
0: Well, when I was really little, my dad got my siblings to do it, and I'd see them on the altar, and I'd be like, oh, they're so cool, like, I want to do that, you know? So then my dad was, like, the head altar server, I guess you'd call it, and he just trained me when I was in, like, first grade, and I felt really cool because everyone else had to be in fifth grade, but I was like, yeah, well, I'm his son, so I get special privileges.
1: Yeah.
0: So I guess I did that, and I did it for, like, 10 years or something.
1: And then, as I recall, in 2008, because it was actually broadcast here on the Catholic TV network, you served the ordination mass at the cathedral, during which your father, Dick, the holy deacon, was ordained.
0: Yeah, that was pretty cool. I got to see him go down on his knees to get ordained, which was pretty funny. I was
1: lying on the floor.
0: He's lower than I am.
1: There you go. But what do you think of his performance now as a permanent deacon? Because I'm pretty impressed myself.
0: What do you mean?
1: Well, I mean, is he good at it?
0: When he gives homilies, that's the only time I listen.
1: Yeah.
0: I think his homilies are just more relatable than, like, the normal priests at our church. Because he has kids and he knows, like,
1: sure.
0: The parishioners there have kids, so he can make homilies that are more relatable to them.
1: Yeah, that's one of the advantages, I think, of the permanent deacon, of having a permanent deacon in your parish, is that their preaching style is usually very different. Than ours.
0: Yeah, like he uses us in his homilies all the time.
1: Does that freak you out at all? That
0: no, he asks us first. Like he would never, because we were just.
1: Plus, he's just an all-around great guy.
0: Yeah.
1: At least I think he is.
0: Oh yeah, I've grown up with him as my coach and everything.
1: Yeah.
0: I love him.
1: And you said you what?
0: I love him.
1: You love him. You love your dad. That's awesome.
0: Amo.
1: Okay, now let's talk about Donna, your mother. How's she doing?
0: She is doing great, as far as I know. She's having some struggles with not seeing me every day. But
1: mothers are like that
0: when
1: you go away to college,
0: Right when I got there, it was like 5 texts a day, but I started weaning her off, and now we're at like 1 a day maybe.
1: Perhaps that's where your perfection comes from, from Donna and Dick. Maybe it's genetic.
0: It has to be. I mean,
1: these things just don't happen.
0: I know. We just learned that behavior is inheritable, so...
1: Mm-hmm.
0: I have to have been

0: Inherited it from them?
1: I think we've discovered the source of Joey Fields' perfection. Hey, these things happen here in the White Room. All kinds of things become known. Now, let's talk about your high school career, because you just finished that up last year. Cross-country trip that happened back in 2002. You traveled a lot, 7,500 miles across this country?
0: Yeah, pretty far, pretty long, pretty close quarters. But when I liked it because we spent so much time in the old minivan that as soon as I got old enough to drive, it was like 16 years old, so no one wanted it. And I was like, I'll take it. Because you got so attached to it. You spent like literally days in it just driving across the country. So, and I feel like it really bonded me with one of my sisters, Eliana. I just remember we used to always sit in the back seat, the way back, and we'd just play Pokemon Yellow on like our Game Boy. We didn't have any of these like Xboxes or anything. They weren't even invented yet.
1: The old days.
0: Yeah.
1: It's the good old days.
0: You're just sitting there.
1: Life was simpler.
0: I know, I feel you.
1: But what were some of the highlights? What were some of the places you visited?
0: We went to Hershey, Pennsylvania. We stopped at Niagara Falls. The Redwood Forest, San Francisco, Mall of America, Las Vegas.
1: Vegas?
0: I remember that pretty vividly for no reason. I just remember we got to the hotel and I met another guy named Joe and I was like, you're cool.
1: But not perfect.
0: Not perfect. He's cool but not perfect because he's Joe but I'm Joey. So.
1: Yeah. Did you behave yourself in Vegas?
0: Absolutely. Yeah. What's a six-year-old going to do in Vegas?
1: Oh, that's true. Yeah, you were only 16. But that's a great opportunity. I never had that as a kid.
0: I've had the chance to travel
1: around the country, but not as a kid.
0: I'm glad I remember it because it was really cool. I remember in the Redwood Forest, there was like, went to the top of a mountain, and then there was like a huge rock on the mountain. So you're like thousands of feet out, up, and the rock goes like out over a cliff. And I remember my brother and my mother were just way too scared. And my dad was like, well, I can't let my other three kids go up there alone. So I'm pretty sure he just faced the fear and went up there with us. And I remember I tried to slide under the handrail and just fall off the cliff for some reason. Kids are just kind of messed up.
1: Well, you were six, you know. If you did it right now at 19, you know, that would be scary.
0: Yeah, there'd be some worries, I feel like.
1: But not only the United States, you've also visited some other great places around the world. You've been to Rome.
0: Yep.
1: Where the Pope lives.
0: Exactly, we saw him, Giovanni Paolo.
1: Giovanni Paolo, wow, that's right. Back in, he's going to be a saint now.
0: He deserves it. We heard him speak. He was very good.
1: It was perhaps his interaction with you.
0: I know.
1: That inspired his sanctity. Yeah. And Iceland.
0: Yep.
1: Yeah. Pretty icy?
0: Pretty recent. It was freezing there. It was very cold. Yeah. It's like 2 degrees Celsius, and we were just outside in a lagoon for some reason.
1: Hence the name.
0: I know.
1: Iceland. And then you had, I believe, a school trip to Costa Rica.
0: Costa Rica.
1: Was that one of those trips where you go to not just learn the culture, but also help people out?
0: Yeah, while we were down there, we planted trees in an open field to try to help the soil so they could plant a lot more. And we visited a school, which was really weird, because it was like, it was in a whole elementary school, it was first through fifth, but it was just a room probably smaller than this, and they didn't have anything, really. Okay. And it was just in the middle of nowhere. It was really a shack in the middle of nowhere, and that was their first through fifth grade elementary school. So we went there, and we like brought them pencils and paper and erasers and stuff like that.
1: Kind of an eye opener too.
0: Yeah.
1: You know, you forget, I think, how fortunate we are in so many ways. You know, you become so used to having just about everything at your fingertips. And when you see people who don't live in that kind of an environment, it can be a real eye opener. But back to high school, Lynn Classical graduate 2013. You were in, from what I heard, the top 10.
0: Yeah,
1: of 300 or so?
0: 350.
1: Yeah, it's pretty amazing.
0: Thank you. Thank you.
1: Thank you for gracing us here in the White Room. My gosh.
0: Yeah, high school was fun. I liked it. I would definitely go back. It was a lot less stressful than college is.
1: And you're a swimmer, too.
0: Yeah, I was captain for 2 years in the high school team.
1: And soccer?
0: Yeah, I played for 3 years, and then I had some stuff going on, and I couldn't play senior year.
1: Spinning Llamas?
0: Oh, yeah, Spinning Llamas. That was, I came up with that name because the league said the Spitting Llamas was inappropriate. But I figured, like, would you say the Roaring Lions are inappropriate? Because, like, lions roar, llamas spit. But, yeah, we came up with the Spitting Llamas. We made a cool logo. Whatever. It was fun.
1: And swimming is kind of runs in the family, too. I mean, haven't you all been captains of the swim team?
0: My other sisters were both captains of the swim team. My brother was just kind of a computer nerd. Didn't do any sports.

0: So, but it worked out for him.
1: But through it all, with travel and family and academics and excelling in academics, swimming, soccer, and everything, your Catholic faith has been there throughout.
0: Yeah, and before, like, I always catch myself doing it, and I remember doing it before, like, a test or an event or something I'm nervous about, I will literally always, like, bless myself and pray. And most of the time it works out, so hopefully he stays liking me.
1: Did you do that before this show?
0: No, I've been doing it for a while.
1: Okay, maybe that's why this is going so poorly. No, I'm just kidding. No, it's going really well. And it's going so well, we're going to take a break right now and come back, because what I want to talk to you about and I want the people at home to hear about is the benefits of scouting and what it takes to become an Eagle Scout. We're going to be right back with Joey Field, Scouting and Life.
2: Lord, make me an instrument of your peace. Where there is hatred, let me sow love. Where there is injury, pardon. Where there is doubt, faith. Where there is despair, hope. Where there is darkness, light. And where there is sadness, joy. O Divine Master, grant that I may not so much seek to be consoled as to console, to be understood as to understand, to be loved as to love. For it is in giving that we receive. It is in pardoning that we are pardoned. And it's in dying that we are born to eternal life.

0: I have to admit to you, Joey, I was a Boy Scout for about a week. It was the knots that did me in. I just couldn't do the knots. I said, forget it. I was a Cub Scout for, you know, I went through the whole Cub Scout, all of the ranks and all that. We below, the whole bit, had the all the badges. But I just couldn't do scouting. And I'm probably lesser of a man for it.
1: I wouldn't go that far. I feel you on the knots. The knots are the hardest part. I probably can't even do them still.
0: Yeah, but you got through it.
1: If it wasn't for my mother, I wouldn't have gotten through it.
0: Mother dear.
1: I was sitting at the last rank for like 3.5 years.
0: Yeah.
1: And finally, the mother just got on me, nagged me. Always, did you do your Eagle Scout project? Are you done with the Boy Scout stuff? And eventually I did it, and I made sure to thank her in my acceptance speech.
0: But you stuck with it, and probably for how many years?
1: The whole Cub Scout all the way through was probably around 12 or 13 years.
0: Yeah. And this was important to you as you were growing up, obviously.
1: Yeah, because my brother was a Boy Scout, and he's an Eagle Scout, too. So I kind of grew up with it because my mom was a Girl Scout leader, so I was just always around, like, scouting of both kinds.
0: Sure. But to rank as an Eagle Scout is an accomplishment, a huge accomplishment, actually. And what did you choose? Because I know that every Eagle Scout has to choose a project, and it's a significant project. What did you choose so that you could fulfill that requirement?
1: So in Lynn, where I'm from, we have a developing like arts community that's really trying to develop. And on about one or two city blocks from each other, there's the Lynn Heritage Museum and the Lynn Arts Museum. And no one really knows where they are downtown or how to get from one to another. So my Eagle Scout project was I made a walking footprint path, like a scenic route almost, from the Lynn Heritage Museum all the way down around the block to the Lynn Fine Arts, and then back, in case you wanted to, like, take a route to try to, like, develop the tourism and art center.
0: And initially, the idea, was it something you dreamed up, or did you talk to people?
1: My brother did something similar to it.
0: Okay.
1: He just kind of fixed up the heritage park and then made a path somewhere and not really.

0: a route or a scenic route. He made it out to the beach almost, and I was talking to the curator of the Heritage Museum, and he said they really want to try to connect the paths, like the two buildings with paths, because the two buildings always work together on projects and like themes, or they put on plays or shows. Okay. So they wanted them to be connected. So I just got a lot of people. I got the paint, got donations. We went down there one morning and we just painted it.
1: Huh. And I presume this made, you know, a difference in your life, that you were able to not only dream up the project, find a way to make it happen, and then see it through to completion. Something like that has to stay with you into your college career and beyond.
0: Yeah,
1: because
0: it teaches you really how to get stuff done, because I'm not allowed to really work on the project. I was only allowed to lead.
1: So I didn't realize that.
0: Yeah, the Eagle Scout can't get down and paint. They're not allowed to. They have to, I had to tell my parents and other adults, what to do, which was really weird, but it kind of helped you gain, the responsibility of, being a leader. And also, we weren't allowed to pay any money to it out of our pocket, or we had to get donations from companies. Even the snacks and refreshments for the people who were volunteering to help me, I couldn't just buy those at, Dunkin' Donuts. I had to go and be like, could you please donate? And it's just, it really, the whole process helps you grow up.
1: Mm-hmm.
0: You have to go out on your own and talk to people and plan this whole thing and get it done at a certain date. Mm-hmm. And it just helped me now with college. I had final papers that are due tomorrow, and I finished them, last week. So you know you just got to get it done.
1: Oh, I was never like that. That's great. Speaking of college, Boston University.
0: Terriers.
1: I am myself a BU grad, and so we share this in common. What do you think so far, first year, first semester? Not easy.
0: It's wrapping up pretty slowly. It flew by. I thought it was easy, and now we're getting to final exams and reviews, and I'm like, this is actually pretty hard.
1: Mm.
0: So, but I only have two finals, and I got 3 or 4 days to study, so I'm feeling optimistic about it.
1: And you mentioned that you're not living at home. You're living.
0: No, yeah, I'm living in Warren
1: the big city.
0: Towers.
1: Warren Towers. What's the arrangement there? Is it packed?
0: Yeah, there's. I think there's 1,700 students in my building, which is good because they gave us our own dining hall, so I don't even have to go outside in the cold to eat.
1: Nice.
0: So that's good.
1: Great on winter days.
0: I know. I just walked right down this morning, got breakfast at 1 o'clock.
1: It's always winter here in Internos. It's like snow.
0: I know. I was thinking more of heaven.
1: Days. Yeah. Heaven. Yeah, you could think of it that way. Yeah. No angels, though.
0: Except for me and you.
1: Exactly. Yeah. If we only had wings. It sounds like a song. Now, in your first semester at BU, little birdie told me you're studying Latin.
0: That is true.
1: Because you actually knew what the name of this show means in Latin.
0: Yeah, Internos.
1: Between us. What inspired you to study Latin? Because it's a dead language, as we all know.
0: And it was actually in eighth grade, one of the guidance counselors, it was fifth grade, one of the guidance counselors from a middle school I was talking to one of my sisters about it, and then she took Latin for a few years in high school. And then when I got to eighth grade, I was like, obviously I'm going to take it. My sister took it. I want to keep up. So I took it, and my teacher in high school was fantastic. His name was Mr. McNeil, and he just really loved the language.
1: Out for Mr. McNeil.
0: Exactly. He loved the language. He'd been teaching it for literally 40 years. And he left my junior year of high school, and I didn't take Latin in senior year because I really just wanted to stay with him because I got his teaching style down.
1: Okay.
0: But when I'm going to Italy and then with the high school class that was more geared toward the culture than the language, but we also learned the language, I thought, I really want to take this in college. So when I signed up for college, I just started with Latin, and it's actually my favorite class that I take right now. So
1: I like that.
0: I thought maybe I'll change my language to classic studies.
1: Most people say gym.
0: No, I love Latin class.
1: Say Latin.
0: 9 a.m., Monday, Wednesday, Friday. What else do you want to do?
1: Now you get home. You get home for the holidays and all that. A little birdie also told me that you keep it in touch with your friends.
0: Yeah, one of my best friends actually just got home from college yesterday. And while he was on the bus home, before he even got home, he called me. He was like, are we going to hang out tonight? Yeah. Some of us still have classes, but I keep in touch with all my friends because they shaped who I was, and we got really close in high school. So I have like a group of 5 or 6 friends that I just always talk to.
1: And when you have pizzas that are made in the city of Lynn that serve 14.
0: Exactly.
1: I mean, it's perfect.
0: We'll just put it down in the setting. Fossey's Pizza.
1: Fossey's. A little shout out for Fossey's.
0: I was there the other night.
1: What are they, round or they rectangular? Because syrup's 14.
0: Yeah, they try to make them round, but they're more of like an egg. Just because they're so big, you just can't keep them round. They're like huge.
1: Egg shape.
0: You have to go in the front door of my house because it can't fit in the garage.
1: Well, that's good to know. And I'm glad to hear that you keep up with your friends, because I do think that's important. We keep those connections going, you know,
0: yeah,
1: even though you move on. Because the road of life introduces us to so many people, and if you can keep up those friendships, it's all the better for you and more satisfying, I think. And speaking of moving on, if I might say it this way, what are you going to do when you grow up?
0: Well,
1: not that you're not, you know, grown up already. But
0: I thought I had an idea. I'm a biology major on the pre-med track, but experiencing like the classes and like researching it, I'm not sure I really want to stay pre-med anymore. Part of me actually wants to switch to like Latin as my major, and because I heard about like a job in the White House that just translates the documents from the Vatican, and I was like, that'd be fun. No, but I also really like math and biology, so I'm thinking I want to be like a gene therapist that deals with like what the statistics are that a certain couple will have a baby with a certain disease and like help them deal with it if it comes out that way.
1: Yeah.
0: I'm thinking that's more what I want to do rather than just be like just a doctor going pre-med.
1: Sure. It's interesting because not that this is about me, it's really about you, but I had intended to go to medical school and study pre-med and do the whole thing, and decided to go in the seminary. So I'm looking at this now and thinking to myself, well, you got the Latin, okay? Pre-med, and I had a double major in philosophy and biology in the seminary.
0: Mm-hmm.
1: So you could do all that and go to the seminary and become a priest. And think of it.
0: I know.
1: When you're ordained a priest, your father, the holy deacon, could be standing right at your side.
0: I know, and I could be in charge of him, too. Like, I'm a priest, you're only
1: a deacon. I wasn't going to say it like that. You did. Well, whatever it is that you choose to do, whatever path God has in his divine mind for you, I hope it's something that makes you very, very happy and utilizes all the skills and the friendships that have been a part of your life for the past 19 years. And Joey Field, Scouting in Life, you've helped us to understand it a little bit more. Thanks for visiting us here
0: Thank
1: on
0: you.
1: Internos. And it's been great having perfection.

Lord of life, you have given us the gift of water, source of fruitfulness, freshness, and hope. It quenches thirst, nourishes the earth, and heals wounds.

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Today we ask you to teach us to safeguard it with gratitude, justice, and responsibility.

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We see with pain so many brothers and sisters who lack clean water, who walk for miles to find it, who become ill due to its scarcity.

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Amen.

0: Hello, my dear friends of Catholic TV. I'm Bishop Dave Bonner of the Diocese of Youngstown, and I want to invite you to share in our annual telethon that takes place September 18th and 19th. 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
1: Cultural influencer, media pioneer, soon to be saint. One of the most influential figures of the 20th century, Fulton Sheen continues to evangelize the world. Join Catholic TV for a week of special programming, including episodes of his Emmy Award-winning show, Life is Worth Living, and rosaries from Bishop Reed from Fulton Sheen's hometown of Peoria, Illinois, as we celebrate the beatification of Archbishop Fulton J. Sheen.

0: Clothe us, Lord God, with the virtues of the heart of your Son, and set us aflame with his love, that conformed to his image, we may merit a share in eternal redemption. Through our Lord Jesus Christ, your Son, who lives and reigns with you in the unity of the Holy Spirit, God forever and ever. Amen.
1: We join now in praying the Divine Mercy Chaplet, meditating on the suffering of our Lord Jesus Christ, and we do so here in the presence of a reproduction of the very famous image of the Sacred Heart, painted in 1767 by Pompeo Batoni, and this image blessed by His Holiness Pope Francis. We do so joined together with the Knights of Columbus and their wives, the strong right arm of the Church, begging for God's mercy. In the name of the Father, and of the Son, and of the Holy Spirit. Amen. You expired, Jesus, but the source of life gushed forth for souls, and the ocean of mercy opened up for the whole world. O fount of life, unfathomable divine mercy, envelop the whole world and empty yourself out upon us. O blood and water, which gushed forth from the heart of Jesus as the fount of mercy for us, I trust in you. Our Father, who art in heaven, hallowed be thy name. Thy kingdom come, thy will be done on earth as it is in heaven.
2: Give us this day our daily bread. Forgive us our trespasses, as we forgive those who trespass against us.
1: And lead us not into temptation, but deliver us from evil. Hail Mary, full of grace, the Lord is with thee. Blessed art thou among women, and blessed is the fruit of thy womb, Jesus.
3: Holy Mary, Mother of God, pray for us sinners, now and at the hour of our death. Amen.
1: I believe in God, the Father Almighty, creator of heaven and earth, and in Jesus Christ, his only Son, our Lord, who was conceived by the Holy Spirit, born of the Virgin Mary, suffered under Pontius Pilate, was crucified, died, and was buried. He descended into hell. On the third day, he rose again from the dead. He ascended into heaven and is seated at the right hand of God, the Father Almighty. From there, he shall come to judge the living and the dead. I believe in the Holy Spirit, the Holy Catholic Church, the communion of saints, the forgiveness of sins, the resurrection of the body, and life everlasting. Amen. Eternal Father, I offer you the body and blood, soul and divinity of your dearly beloved Son, our Lord Jesus Christ, in atonement for our sins and for those of the whole world. For the sake of his sorrowful passion, have mercy on us and on the whole world. For the sake of his sorrowful passion, have mercy on us and on the whole world. For the sake of his sorrowful passion,
3: have mercy on us and on the whole world.
1: For the sake of his sorrowful passion,
3: have mercy on us and on the whole world.
1: For the sake of his sorrowful passion,
3: have mercy on us and on the whole world.
1: For the sake of his sorrowful passion,
3: have mercy on us and on the whole world.
1: For the sake of his sorrowful passion,
3: have mercy on us and on the whole world.
1: For the sake of his sorrowful passion,
3: have mercy on us and on the whole world.
1: For the sake of his sorrowful passion,
3: have mercy on us and on the whole world.
1: For the sake of his sorrowful passion,
3: have mercy on us and on the whole world.
1: Eternal Father, I offer you the body and blood, soul and divinity of your dearly beloved Son, our Lord Jesus Christ, in atonement for our sins and for those of the whole world. For the sake of his sorrowful passion,
3: have mercy on us and on the whole world.
1: For the sake of his sorrowful passion,
3: have mercy on us and on the whole world.
1: For the sake of his sorrowful passion,
3: have mercy on us and on the whole world.
1: For the sake of his sorrowful passion,
3: have mercy on us and on the whole world.
1: For the sake of his sorrowful passion,
3: have mercy on us and on the whole world.
1: For the sake of his sorrowful passion,
3: have mercy on us and on the whole world.
1: For the sake of his sorrowful passion,
3: have mercy on us and on the whole world.
1: For the sake of his sorrowful passion, have mercy
3: on us and on the whole world.
1: For the sake of his sorrowful passion,
3: have mercy on us and on the whole world.
1: For the sake of his sorrowful passion, have mercy on us and on the whole world. Eternal Father, I offer you the body and blood, soul and divinity of your dearly beloved Son, our Lord Jesus Christ, in atonement for our sins and for those of the whole world. For the sake of his sorrowful passion,
3: have mercy on us and on the whole world.
1: For the sake of his sorrowful passion, have mercy on us and on the whole world. For the sake of his sorrowful passion,
3: have mercy on us and on the whole world.
1: For the sake of his sorrowful passion,
3: have mercy on us and on the whole world.
1: For the sake of his sorrowful passion,
3: have mercy on us and on the whole world.
1: For the sake of his sorrowful passion,
3: have mercy on us and on the whole world.
1: For the sake of his sorrowful passion,
3: have mercy on us and on the whole world.
1: For the sake of his sorrowful passion,
3: have mercy on us and on the whole world.
1: For the sake of his sorrowful passion,
3: have mercy on us and on the whole world.
1: For the sake of his sorrowful passion,
3: have mercy on us and on the whole world.
1: For the sake of his sorrowful passion,
3: have mercy on us and on the whole world.
1: Eternal Father, I offer you the body and blood, soul and divinity of your dearly beloved Son, our Lord Jesus Christ, in atonement for our sins and for those of the whole world. For the sake of his sorrowful passion,
3: have mercy on us and all of the world.
1: For the sake of his sorrowful passion,
3: have mercy on us and all of the world.
1: For the sake of his sorrowful passion,
3: have mercy on us and all of the world.
1: For the sake of his sorrowful passion,
3: have mercy on us and all of the world.
1: For the sake of his sorrowful passion,
3: have mercy on us and all of the world.
1: For the sake of his sorrowful passion,
3: have mercy on us and all the world.
1: For the sake of his sorrowful passion,
3: have mercy on us and all the world.
1: For the sake of his sorrowful passion,
3: have mercy on us and all the world.
1: For the sake of his sorrowful passion,
3: have mercy on us and all the world.
1: For the sake of his sorrowful passion,
3: have mercy on us and all the world.
1: For the sake of his sorrowful passion,
3: have mercy on us and all the world.
1: Eternal Father, I offer you the body and blood, soul and divinity of your dearly beloved Son, our Lord Jesus Christ, in atonement for our sins and for those of the whole world. For the sake of his sorrowful passion,
3: have mercy on us and the whole world.
1: For the sake of his sorrowful passion,
3: have mercy on us and all the world.
1: For the sake of his sorrowful passion,
3: have mercy on us and all the world.
1: For the sake of his sorrowful passion,
3: have mercy on us and all the world.
1: For the sake of his sorrowful passion,
3: have mercy on us and all the world.
1: For the sake of his sorrowful passion,
3: have mercy on us and all the world.
1: For the sake of his sorrowful passion,
3: have mercy on us and all the world.
1: For the sake of his sorrowful passion,
3: have mercy on us and all the world.
1: For the sake of his sorrowful passion,
3: have mercy on us and all the world.
1: For the sake of his sorrowful passion,
3: have mercy on us and all the world.
1: Holy God, holy mighty one, holy immortal one, have mercy on us and on the whole world. Holy God, holy mighty one, holy immortal one, have mercy on us and on the whole world. Holy God, holy mighty one, holy immortal one,
3: have mercy on us and on the world.
1: Let us pray. Eternal God, in whose mercy is endless and the treasury of compassion inexhaustible, look kindly upon us and increase your mercy in us, that in difficult moments we might not despair nor become despondent, but with great confidence submit ourselves to your holy will, which is love and mercy itself. And we ask this through Christ our Lord.
4: Amen.
1: In the name of the Father, and of the Son, and of the Holy Spirit. Amen. Amen. Pope Francis explains the connection between Christ's suffering and his Sacred Heart that we honor here today in his encyclical letter, Dilexit Nos, writing, "The wound in Christ's side, the wellspring of living water, remains open in the risen body of the Savior. The deep wound inflicted by the lance and the wounds of the crown of thorns that customarily appear in representations of the Sacred Heart are an inseparable part of this devotion, in which we contemplate the love of Christ, who offered himself in sacrifice to the very end. The heart of the risen Lord preserves the signs of that complete self-surrender, which entailed intense sufferings for our sake. It is natural, then, that the faithful should wish to respond not only to the immense outpouring of love, but also to the suffering that the Lord chose to endure for the sake of that love. Uniting our hearts to the heart of the Lord Jesus, as imaged here in this painting by Pompeo Batoni, blessed by Pope Francis, we pray now for the Lord's mercy by offering the litany of the Sacred Heart of Jesus, and the response will be, "Have mercy on us." Lord, have mercy.
4: Lord, have mercy.
1: Christ, have mercy.
4: Christ, have mercy.
1: Lord, have mercy.
4: Lord, have mercy.
1: God, our Father in heaven,
4: have mercy on us.
1: God, the Son, Redeemer of the world,
4: have mercy on us.
1: God, the Holy Spirit,
4: have mercy on us.
1: Holy Trinity, one God,
4: have mercy on us.
1: Heart of Jesus, Son of the Eternal Father,
4: have mercy on us.
1: Heart of Jesus, formed by the Holy Spirit in the womb of the Virgin Mary,
4: have mercy on us.
1: Heart of Jesus, one with the eternal Word,
4: have mercy on us.
1: Heart of Jesus, infinite in majesty,
4: have mercy on us.
1: Heart of Jesus, holy temple of God,
4: have mercy on us.
1: Heart of Jesus, tabernacle of the Most High,
4: have mercy on us.
1: Heart of Jesus, house of God and gate of heaven,
4: have mercy on us.
1: Heart of Jesus, aflame with love for us,
4: have mercy on us.
1: Heart of Jesus, source of justice and love,
4: have mercy on us.
1: Heart of Jesus, full of goodness and love,
4: have mercy on us.
1: Heart of Jesus, wellspring of all virtue,
4: have mercy on us.
1: Heart of Jesus, worthy of all praise,
4: have mercy on us.
1: Heart of Jesus, King and center of all hearts,
4: have mercy on us.
1: Heart of Jesus, treasure house of wisdom and knowledge,
4: have mercy on us.
1: Heart of Jesus, in whom there dwells the fullness of God,
4: have mercy on us.
1: Heart of Jesus, in whom the Father is well pleased,
4: have mercy on us.
1: Heart of Jesus, from whose fullness we have all received,
4: have mercy on us.
1: Heart of Jesus, desire of the eternal hills,
4: have mercy on us.
1: Heart of Jesus,

0: us, fountain of life and holiness.
1: Have mercy on us.
0: Heart of Jesus, patient and full of mercy.
1: Have mercy on us.
0: Heart of Jesus, generous to all who turn to you.
1: Have mercy on us.
0: Heart of Jesus, atonement for our sins.
1: Have mercy on us.
0: Heart of Jesus, overwhelmed with insults.
1: Have mercy on us.
0: Heart of Jesus, broken for our sins.
1: Have mercy on us.
0: Heart of Jesus, obedient even to death.
1: Have mercy on us.
0: Heart of Jesus, pierced by a lance.
1: Have mercy on us.
0: Heart of Jesus, source of all consolation.
1: Have mercy on us.
0: Heart of Jesus, our life and resurrection.
1: Have mercy on us.
0: Heart of Jesus, our peace and reconciliation.
1: Have mercy on us.
0: Heart of Jesus, victim for our sins.
1: Have mercy on us.
0: Heart of Jesus, salvation of all who trust in you.
1: Have mercy on us.
0: Heart of Jesus, hope of all who die in you.
1: Have mercy on us.
0: Heart of Jesus, who takes away the sins of the world.
1: Have mercy on us.
0: Heart of Jesus, delight of all the saints.
1: Have mercy on us.
0: Lamb of God, who take away the sins of the world.
1: Have mercy on us.
0: Lamb of God, you take away the sins of the world.
1: Have mercy on us.
0: Lamb of God, you take away the sins of the world.
1: Have mercy on us.
0: Jesus, gentle and humble of heart, touch our hearts and make them like your own. Let us pray. Grant, we pray, Almighty God, that we who glory in the heart of your beloved Son and recall the wonders of his love for us may be made worthy to receive an overflowing measure of grace from that font of heavenly gifts, through Christ our Lord.
1: Amen. Amen.

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O God, who in this wonderful sacrament have left us a memorial of your passion, grant us, we pray, so to revere the sacred mysteries of your body and blood, that we may always experience in ourselves the fruits of your redemption.

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0: Hi, everyone. It's Bishop Reed. It's that time of year again. It's time for the telethon. It's coming up September 18th and 19th, Friday and Saturday, beginning at 9 a.m. each day, all night. 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
1: In the Gospel of John, Jesus tells his disciples that his flesh is true food and his blood is true drink. Though we can't see this reality with our eyes, we believe that at every Mass, the bread and wine truly become the body and blood of Jesus Christ.
0: For this is my body.
1: In Presencia, we'll look at stories of Eucharistic miracles.

times when the reality of the true presence became perceptible to the senses. You'll hear about consecrated bread that began to bleed, wine that became blood, scientific studies which found human heart tissue in communion hosts, and more. Watch Presencia right here on Catholic TV.

0: I fell in love with the Bon Secours community and the Sisters of Bon Secours. Being with people who don't have a place at the table has been part of the work of Bon Secours from the very beginning days. And in part of our mission statement, part of our purpose, we say it's to be good help, which is what Bon Secours means, good help. I'm not a nurse, I'm not a healthcare professional, unlike most of the Sisters of Bon Secours in the U.S., but I really wanted to put my energy into what my deepest love is, which is working out in the community, and really seeing healthcare as a hospital without walls. I currently have the wonderful, wonderful privilege of working with people who are new immigrants to the U.S., some of whom are here legally, some of whom are undocumented. I also have the great privilege of working with students 18 to 21 years old who are intellectually challenged. We're helping them to learn job skills so that they can get at least a minimum wage job. Another population that I really love to work with are people who are victims of violence, be it domestic violence, child abuse. I also work with people who are trying to learn English as a second language, and also with people who are hungry. There's a long tradition in the Catholic Church of this, what we call the sacrament of the present moment, that where we meet God is not in the thing that I plan to do tomorrow or next week or 2 hours from now, but right now, because we never know if we have tomorrow or next week or the next minute, but we have now. That's where I'm trying to achieve that balance in my own life. And prayer helps with that. Jesus spent most of his time, he hung out, not with the powerful, he hung out with people who were living on the edges, who were marginalized. I do think, that I'm spending time with the same people that Jesus would spend time with. I really feel like Bon Secours is my home, and I feel that I have a tremendous family of sisters who share the same values that I do. I'm able to live out my deepest passion. How many people can say that, you know? And I'm supported in doing that. I don't spend my day doing something that I hate. I spend my day doing what I most deeply love. I think I have the best job in the world. The best job in the world.
1: Cultural influencer, media pioneer, soon to be saint. One of the most influential figures of the 20th century, Fulton Sheen continues to evangelize the world. 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
3: Wilderness causes us to a barrenness. Wilderness asks of us dependence. It doesn't challenge you first with philosophy, wilderness, about what do you think it means and what am I experiencing. Wilderness challenges your appetite for what is truly important. In verse 2, it said, the whole congregation of the Israelites complained against Moses and Aaron in the wilderness. Notice the word complained. Look at the word complained. The whole congregation of the Israelites complained against Moses and Aaron. They're not denying that God acted. They're not saying God didn't act. They're not disputing that they were delivered from Egypt. They're not. They're not arguing theology, who is God and can God do this? Have we seen miracles? Because they know all the answers to that. But they're hungry. And hunger has a way of making past slavery look stable and even the past attractive. Even bondage attractive. They say, verse 3, if only we died at the hand of the Lord in the land of Egypt when we sat by the flesh pots and ate our fill of bread. If only we'd stayed captive. If only we stayed captive. If only I hadn't decided in Lent to forgive myself for the woman that I

best of parent. I've just chosen to walk past it. And it comes back at us, doesn't it? See, the truth is, this is where Lent becomes real. Because Lent is asking us, are we living in the freedom of who God calls us to be, or are we allowing the bondage of yesterday to continue to dictate to us who we are, how we are, what we are, the way we feel, let alone the way we behave? Lent is about internal surgery within us at the deepest levels of who we are. Because after you turn and you make a decision, you say, I'm going to walk away from those things, and people do. You live in a land for a while of unpredictability, because allowing yourself to be the person who abandoned his wife and had the affair and destroyed his marriage, there's a comfort in that. And the comfort is this: I know who I am. Oh, I was someone who was abused when I was young. I was taken advantage of. And Lent says, let it go, because you've been set free through the blood and the victory and the death of the cross. And you make a decision to let it go, but then you think to yourself, but that means I'm going to see myself differently, and that's unpredictable. I think I'll just go back to Egypt, and I'll just continue to see myself as the one who was abused. Lent says something different to us. Lent says something to us about the very substance of who we are before Christ and who we're called to be. Because it's simpler to stay in captivity. It's simpler to be in bondage. It's simpler to look at the mistakes, the lost opportunities of life, and live there and describe yourself as that, even if you don't speak the words, but within your heart. And it's not the gospel. It's not the gospel. We could look at the story of the Catholic Guy ministry, of Impactors, of Impact, of Foundations, of all of the various things that have happened that got us to this place, with all of their ups and downs and joys and mistakes and sadnesses and the long story. And we can choose to live back there with things that went well or things that don't go well, but that's not what gospel's about. That's not what Lent's about. Lent's about the freedom of stepping forward. See, the Israelites are free now. They're not in Egypt. But the problem is they're still in bondage. They're still in bondage. They're not secure, and yet they're insecure. Because the insecurity of their memory keeps drawing them back to captivity. To captivity. They remember bread. They forget the bondage of it all. This is what coping does with us, within us. It stabilizes us enough that we confuse it with life. Oh, if only it was like the olden days. And God's response at first is not anger to that. Well, how does he respond to that, to the people of Israel? It's provision, verse 4. I'm going to rain down bread from heaven for you, and each day the people shall go out and gather enough for that day. Enough for that day. And that's the phrase that's at the heart of the passage, for that day. Enough for that day. I'm not going to provide for you for a week. I'm not going to provide for you for a season. I'm most certainly not going to give you security. Not for control, not for that. But I'm just going to give you what you need for that day. For that day. See, the wilderness is not a place of starvation. It's a place of daily dependence. Daily dependence is precisely what unsettles us. I know some of you sitting in front of me, let alone some of you out there. You don't like daily dependence. And here's the truth, nor do I. I want security. I want security. But daily dependence is precisely what unsettles us, because most of us don't want daily reliance. We want stored certainty. We want future clarity. We want

guaranteed outcomes. We want enough security that trust becomes unnecessary. Unnecessary. And the world says to us, oh, that's responsibility. Right? But God structures the manna that he provides them every morning in such a way that it cannot be bypassed. He structures it in such a way it can't be bypassed how he does it. And he says, if you gather more than enough and attempt to store it, it will melt. He doesn't let them store it up. None of them are allowed to have a pantry. They've got no fridge. They can't store any of it. In verse 17 and 21, the Israelites did so. That did so. Some gathering more, some less. Even though God said you can't do it, some did it. Have any of you ever felt God say something to you and you've not done what he told you to do? Well, none of you, but people out there, I'm sure. Right? No, we're all like that, aren't we? The Israelites did so, some gathering more than they were meant to and some less. But when they measured it with an omer, which is a measurement, those who gathered much more had nothing over. And those who gathered little had no shortage. They gathered as much as each of them needed. And Moses said to them, let no one leave any of it until morning. But they didn't listen to Moses. Some left part of it until morning, and it bred worms and became foul. And Moses was angry with them. And morning by morning, they gathered it as much as it was needed. But when the sun grew hot, it melted. So God says to the people, what you're going to have to do is your security and your provision is day by day. You can't store up anything. You can't store up food. Now imagine if there was no weekly shopping. And just every day you just had to hope it appeared. Matter of fact, let's go even one more. There's no shops. There's no farms. There's no storage anywhere. There's nothing. And you just got to believe that when the sun rises, it will be there. I once knew a group of nuns who used to live by faith, and they didn't have any income sources or anything else like that. And very often they would go to have lunch and there would be literally nothing inside in their kitchen. But they would still sit at the table and they would pray. They didn't live very far from me. And they would pray and they would give thanks to God for the food that would come. And as they prayed, there was a knock at the door and there would be food for them. Now, I just want you to think, those of you who've got children, that's how you're going to raise your kids. That's how you're going to feed your husband, your wife. Obscene, hey, to even think that way. Like anyone who lived like that, you'd kind of stop and say, irresponsible. And yet what God is saying to them, this is the way I want you to live. If you're going to be my people and I'm going to be your God, this is the way you are to live. You can't store it up one day to the next. And see, people want security. But in the spiritual life, security hoarded becomes corruption. I don't need God. Let me say it again. People want security, but in the spiritual life, security hoarded becomes corruption. I know God. I'll be okay. See, provision detached from dependence decays. Why is it? Why, when we read the scriptures, what is it that Jesus talked about so much? Jesus came to declare the kingdom of God. And then what's the two things he talks about most? Money and power. He talks about faith, money and power more than he does about faith. He talks about money and power more than he does about prayer. And most people are just shocked by that. Why? Because what he's really talking about is who are you depending on? Who are you depending on? Now, don't get me wrong. I'm not saying that we shouldn't have pantries and we shouldn't go to the shops. And that's not my point. I'm talking about something interior in us, something spiritual in us as well, about how we see ourselves. If you have been hurt, can you let it go? You have done wrong.

Can you let it go and live in the freedom of what the gospel requires of you? If you have been selfish, if you did let down the people you should have loved the most, can you live in the complete and total freedom from that? That's what makes Lent so profoundly important for us. After turning away from saying, yes, I can, it's saying I can change and I can stay changed. Whether it be abuse in our past, whether it be a mistake, whether it be missed opportunities, whether it be a broken relationship. After turning, you're saying things in my life I really need to change. And the recognition I can't go back to Egypt. I can't go back to the way I used to feel. I can't go way back to the way I used to act. I can't. I've said to God, these things need to change, and now you need to trust God that He will change them. That He will look after you today and tomorrow, psychologically, emotionally, physically, and even materially. You have to learn to live in daily reliance on His provision for your heart. Rely every day on His provision for your soul, for your mind. Rely every day on His provision for your happiness, and the ability to sustain your heart and your attitudes every day. Daily reliance upon God for who you are called to be seems so fragile. And it is such a mature Christian thing to achieve. And most people don't talk about it because it's so mature. And because it's so fragile and because it's so hard to grasp. It feels insufficient. It doesn't feel efficient. It feels slow. But it forms something that shortcuts never can in our life. The Israelites wake up in the morning and find something they can't name. In verse 15, when the Israelites saw it, they said to one another, "What is it?" And if you go to the original language, and it was manna, you know what manna literally means? What is it? That's what it actually means. What is it? What is it that God will do for you? See, provision often arises in unfamiliar forms. Trust often grows through what you don't recognize. This is why many people struggle in Lent. They struggle in Lent. They expect spiritual intensity. They expect clarity. They expect certainty. They expect it emotionally. They expect it dramatically. And what they often receive is just a quiet dependence. I'm with you. You're free. You're healed. You're whole. Be at peace. You remove distraction, which Lent's meant to do. It's meant to take us to the wilderness. And what appears is sometimes a restlessness. Because when you release control of what held you and your image of yourself, sometimes it feels so vulnerable. You limit comfort. And what appears in you is a hunger. When you say, I'm going to give that up and I'm going to give that up and I'm going to do this and I'm not going to do that and I am going to do this, and you make the decision to act in ways that often are the very things that you know you should do. I've talked to people about, why do you give up sugar and coffee? You know why they do it? It's because I know I should. Talk to people who try to lose weight. Why are you trying to lose weight in Lent? I know I should. Why? I talk to people who are trying to who shouldn't swear, curse, cuss. Why do you do it? Oh, I know I shouldn't. Because we already know, don't we? We know. And the question becomes, will you gather what's given you to you today to be as strong as you need to be today, to be who God calls you to be today? Will you live free, alive, and full today? Not tomorrow, but today. John 10:10 says, I came that you have life and have it abundantly.
Or another translation says,

to the full? Or will you try and secure tomorrow? Will you try to already think about, this is who I'll be, this is how I'm setting up my life for tomorrow? And Jesus echoes this directly just after he's talked about this. Just after he's talked about, will you live to the full? He then tells us something that's so profound. And he says this, pray then this way. Our Father in heaven, hallowed be your name. Your kingdom come, your will be done on earth as it is in heaven. Give us this day our daily bread. What was said thousands of years ago, now Jesus takes up and says, this is the way you're meant to live, everybody. Daily bread for your emotions, daily bread for your mind, daily bread for your spirituality, daily bread for your provision, daily. You know, not accumulated, not secured, not stockpiled, daily. And he says, then he says this, oh, by the way, as you get ready to live daily, emotionally, spiritually, psychologically, in other ways, don't worry about tomorrow, for tomorrow will bring worries of its own. Imagine if we became a people impactors in all the places where we are, where we began to be people who made a decision that we will live for today, to be all that God has called us to be today. Today. Today. Someone sent me a message last week. I mentioned it last week. Someone said, if you live the next, you know, you live the next 10 years the way you've lived the last 7 days, will you be who God wanted you to be? Great question, hey. I've asked a few people that and they've all gone, no, I wouldn't want my future to be what the last 7 days was. Well, you're the only one who can change it by trusting in God. Now, this doesn't deny reality. It's an instruction in trust. Lent is an instruction in trust. After you turn and say, I'm not going to be that anymore, the temptation is not always dramatic sin that you turn away and that you think I'm going to sin now. No, no. For many people, when they turn away, what happens? It's anxiety. How can I survive seeing myself differently? Can I survive being who I always dreamed I would be, but I live in the protection of living in who I was? It's the urge to control what cannot be controlled. It's the desire to guarantee the outcome of your obedience. But obedience doesn't come from stored certainty. Again, obedience doesn't come from stored certainty. It comes from daily bread. I will be obedient because that is what I'm meant to be. I will speak this way. I will live this way. I will give this way because that is what's required. Rosemary gives me a university course into this all the time. You know, our life is really hard at times, really hard. You know, when you live with the perception of people thinking you have so much, but you don't. And you wonder how you get through with all the things you need to do. And you see so many people do things that you can't do because you do this. And you live with the hurt of that and the burden of that and the struggle of that. And Rosemary always says to me, but he'll look after us. He's never let us down yet. And he was with us yesterday. He will be with us today. And tomorrow, he's already waiting for us. That's the story of this ministry. That's the story of why John comes to me and says, listen, for the last 5 years, I've walked into your office every Monday and said to you, we don't have enough. And yet another year goes by. Because he is faithful to the day. He is not faithful to tomorrow. He's faithful to today. And imagine if we as a community, as a ministry, we stopped complaining about what we don't have, about things that could have been, should have been, and we celebrate the provision of God today. And we weren't the people of Israel who complained about what we don't have. But we began to trust, you know,

0: in him. Because, you know, trust doesn't satisfy the craving for permanence. You know, the manna keeps continuing. God's faithfulness is not just not emotional. God's faithfulness is steady. God's faithfulness is sure. It doesn't mean that the fact that we can live in faith that we don't know what the future will bring. You know, we live in that faith, but we live in the place of the struggle of that. It's a better way of saying it. That today we doubt, today we wrestle, and that's okay to be human. But to be able to walk solidly in faith, believing, that's where God is. To live and to walk in faith. See, Lent trains us to receive bread. That's not there. Not emotional bread, not dramatic bread, but daily bread. God's provision for how we see ourselves and how we experience him. And you've got to wake up every day. And you've got to make a decision to walk in him every day. The man who stood beside the pool who couldn't walk took up his mat, got up, and he walked. And he didn't receive a lifetime blueprint for his life when God said, stand up, pick up your mat and walk. All he did was what he had to do on that day. What do you have to do today? What do you have to do today? Because trust won't satisfy the craving for permanence. Because in the kingdom, the security doesn't seem to be there. When you cannot store for tomorrow, you must learn to trust today. And that's the deep work of Lent. That's what we're in. It's not performance, it's not intensity, it's not dependence, but it's dependence over time. You know, sorry, I just said it's not performance, it's not intensity, it is dependence. But it's dependence over time that becomes freedom. There's a movie called Cabrini of Mother Cabrini, who set up the Cabrini hospitals and orphanages and stuff like that. And there's a great scene in the movie where she repeatedly says, when they say to her, do you have enough money to do the things you want to do? And she keeps coming back to this one phrase. She said, begin the mission and the money will come. And I suppose that's what we found along the way is walk and the money will come. So the wilderness, Lent is not punishment. It's formation. And formation happens one day at a time. And that's why at this point in Lent, we stop and we say to ourselves, okay, if I've looked at what I've been and I've decided that I'm not just going to live with second best, and I've recognised that turning is harder than staying the same, I embrace turning. I embrace that change. And that God would give me enough for today. That's trust. That's the place we are right now. Imagine if as a ministry who's trying to proclaim the gospel to the whole world and doing it with little, imagine if we walked with that degree of trust, because in our own personal lives, we were that. Because you can only be in the public what you are in private. Otherwise, you're a hypocrite. And whilst we all fall short of what we're meant to be, the reality is it needs to be within our own heart. And so I call all of you to go home and do the internal surgery, maybe as a couple, maybe individually, and just stop and say to yourself, what am I allowing from my yesterday to make my marriage less, to make my image of myself less? Where am I not living in the freedom of what he called me to be? Loving Father, we give you thanks and we give you praise for your goodness, for your love and your greatness. Lord God, we're just going to pause there. There's more to say. But Lord, as we step forward, allow us to stand in trust with you. And Father, we make this prayer in Jesus' name through the power of your Holy Spirit. Amen. When I was younger, a Catholic priest used to say to me all the time that our relationship with God was not meant to be something that was stagnant. It was meant to grow. He spent heaps of time with me over and over helping me grow in my relationship with God.
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Well, I want to be able to send you a daily devotional video, just a very short video that you can receive into your inbox every day. And its goal is to help you grow in your relationship with God. There are people in countries all over the world who receive this every day. And it, many people tell me it has blessed them. It had blessed me, what this priest did for me, and I'm passing it on to others. So why don't you go and register right now, and I pray that these daily devotionals that come every day will bless you.

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1: I am Deacon Franklin Mejia. I produce the Spanish Mass here on Catholic TV. Catholic TV's annual Telethon is coming very soon. 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
2: Hi, I'm Bishop Reed. 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

0: Can't you just feel it? The conflict is becoming apparent in our culture. It reminds me of those words of John Paul II. We're now living in the final confrontation between the gospel and the anti-gospel, between the church and the anti-church, between Christ and the antichrist. And if we don't choose to know God's word, to believe God's word, and follow God's word, we're going to be a sitting duck for all kinds of confusion, all kinds of disorder. Those are really important choices that people have to make.
1: And these choices are difficult. Who am I going to marry? What kind of life am I going to live? How am I going to raise my kids? What am I going to do with my time, my talent, and my treasure? And I have to make a choice today. Jesus says to each one of us, I came that you might have life and have it to the full. The question is, do we want it?
2: Hello, friends, and welcome to another episode of The Choices We Face. I'm Pete Burek, sitting in for Ralph Martin today, along with a host that you know well and love, Peter Herbeck. Peter, welcome to the show.
3: Thanks, Pete. It's great to be here.
2: So as we were praying about what the Lord might want us to talk about today, we were both drawn to Romans. And in Romans, Paul says, "For I'm not ashamed of the gospel. It is the power of God for salvation for those who believe." And as we were talking about that, one of the things that marks Renewal Ministries and this show is that we're not ashamed of the gospel. Yeah. We really believe it. But what is Paul trying to communicate with that passage of like, it is the power of God for salvation, the gospel is?
3: Yeah, so the gospel is the good news. He calls it another place, the good news of God, or the gospel, the good news about Jesus, the good news about Jesus's passion, death, and resurrection on the cross. Through that reality that's proclaimed in the gospel, that Jesus has conquered sin and death, that he's risen from the dead, he's at the right hand of the Father. All glory now belongs to him. All power and authority belongs to him. He's the one who dealt with the sin problem in his death on the cross and the shedding of blood. And so the gospel is what gives people access to the facts of salvation, the fundamental fact, which is a person and what he's done for us for the sake of our salvation. Mm-hmm. So that's really at the heart of it.
2: And at the heart of it is then to receive that and then to believe it.
3: Right.
2: Is the power of God for salvation for those who believe. And maybe that's where the sticky point is sometimes. Sometimes it's a lack of the proclamation of the gospel in a way that is compelling and spirit-filled and the fullness of all that God has done. But then throughout the church's history, there are those who believe and those who don't believe. And at the core of each of our individual walks with the Lord is that kind of fundamental question, like, do you believe this?
3: Right. A key part of Romans and really the whole Christian reality is the issue of faith. And that's responding to the word, responding to the gospel that's being proclaimed. Faith being really kind of seen on two levels. One is accepting the truth. For example, even like something like the creeds that we confess, we affirm each one of those elements of the salvation story. That's one dimension of faith. But the second and most important or very important dimension of faith is a surrender of your whole life and trust to what's being proclaimed to you. So in the core message of the gospel of the person of Jesus and how he saved us, and he's come to save every single one of us, when we hear the gospel, respond to it, the kind of faith is a faith that's St. John Paul II described as total and radical from the outset. That is, we're not perfect when we say yes. We're still sinners now moving toward the Lord and receiving the gift of salvation and moving with him. But the point the Holy Father was trying to make was that he wants us to be able to understand is when you hear the gospel, the full truth of what Jesus has done for us, and the offer that's being given to us of salvation, escaping eternal separation from God, entering into the kingdom and the family of God, what it requires, what it calls for is really the total response, because the total gift that Jesus has given of himself for us, the right response to it is a yes that we go all in on as persons, right from the heart. And our whole enterprise now is we belong to him. That's kind of one of the terms that you see in the New Testament, that I'm no longer my own. Paul says, you know, in the life I now live, I live by faith in the Son of God. That's really what it's about. It's not just like, oh, Paul, that's good that you made that choice. You know, like that's the way you're living your faith. That's the way for all of us.
2: Really. That's the expectation of the church, that when the gospel is preached, the power of the Holy Spirit will move in our hearts for those who have open hearts and convict us to then profess that Jesus Christ is Lord, right? They said nobody proclaims that Jesus is Lord without the Holy Spirit. And so it's not just like, as you're saying, it's not just like an intellectual pursuit, or it's not just something that I kind of only reason my way into. There's a supernatural activity happening that allows us to even kind of bridge the gap between what our mortal minds and reason might allow for to a story, a full story, the gospel, that kind of is a little, I don't know if I can use this word, a little bizarre, isn't it? It's a little kind of crazy when you think about what has God actually done? Wait, he took on human flesh. This was his plan, to come and become one of us. And then not only to become one of us, but to then die for us. Like, where in the history of mankind would we ever conceive of a God who would die for his creatures? You know, so there's like this, or as Paul calls it, a foolishness, right?
3: Right. Foolishness or folly.
2: Folly, yeah.
3: So in the Greek term there, we were enjoying it before the show, is moraia, which means moron or moronic. You know, that to the world, to the mind of the world, to the pride of man, the pride of mind, the idea, well, for Jews who'd say, how is it possible that a Messiah would be crucified? A dead Messiah doesn't really register. It's not real. You know, mm-hmm. it's absurd to think it. And then the Greek wisdom is, how could the gods, same thing, how could a god die on the cross in defeat?
2: Right.
3: It's crazy, you know. And so Paul then turns it back on them and reveals the irony, sort of like there's an ironic reality there, that through the folly of what we preach, yes, we do preach gladly, the reality of a crucified Messiah who rose from the dead and began the new creation in him. And Paul says that this gospel, as it's preached, exposes the wisdom of the wise. It's God's, people who call themselves wise, excuse me, and it's God's plan, he says, to reduce to nothing those who think they're something. Those who are assuming you can save yourself by your own decisions, by your own resources, by your own smarts, whatever it might be, there is no other way than this. And it requires the proud human mind to be humbled, you know, and to receive revelation from God. Mm-hmm. And that revelation is, you know, that gospel that's being proclaimed. And this is helpful to know if you're ever in a situation where you're sharing this with other people. It's not just your ideas and your thoughts. It's God's idea. Mm-hmm. And it's an idea, the proclamation of the gospel and the reality of the message, that is animated by the power of the Holy Spirit. We're consistently reminded by the church that the first agent of the church's mission is the Holy Spirit. Mm-hmm. And his first job is to reveal the glory and the majesty of Jesus to the human heart and what he's done. There's a beautiful passage in 2 Corinthians chapter 4 that touches on this beautifully. It says, beginning in verse 1, it says, therefore, having this ministry by the mercy of God, he's talking about the ministry of preaching the gospel, we do not lose heart. We have renounced disgraceful and underhanded ways. We refuse to practice cunning or tamper with God's word. There's a lot of tampering with God's word that's going on today.
2: Yeah, that's a real problem.
3: Yeah, it really is. But Paul's like, no, we take it directly from the Lord. We don't try to change it. We don't try to tweak it. We don't try to soften it. We're giving what we have received, he's saying. And then he goes on, he said, but by the open statement of the truth, we would commend ourselves to every man's conscience in the sight of God. That's one way to describe evangelization. Mm. We are making an appeal. By the open statement of the truth, we would commend ourselves to every human being's conscience before God. And even if our gospel is veiled, so if people aren't seeing it, he says, it is veiled only to those who are perishing. In their case, the God of this world has blinded the minds of unbelievers, to keep them from seeing the light of the gospel of the glory of Christ, who is the likeness of God. So what you see is evangelization and the preaching of the gospel, spiritual warfare.
2: Yes.
3: Because our senseless minds have become darkened, Paul says, you know, and that we're under sin. And the light of God has come into the world. Jesus said, I'm the light of the world. Mm-hmm. He who follows me will not walk in darkness, but will have the light of life. And so Paul is saying, in this gospel, this unique declaration of who Jesus is, the way through that darkness and that spiritual warfare is a work of the Holy Spirit, again, who animates that word and sort of clears the field and makes it possible for people to begin to see. It's a miracle that we can really see and grasp. And then Paul goes on, he says, for what we preach is not ourselves, but Jesus Christ as Lord. Let's say it together. Jesus Christ as Lord. Lord, right? Amen. He said, this is what we preach. This is the center of all the church's preaching, this simple declaration. And then he goes on to say, with ourselves as your servants for Jesus' sake. So here's the dynamism, friends, of what happens in the Spirit. For it is the God who said, let light shine out of darkness. Where'd that passage come from? You remember? God said, let light shine out of darkness. It's in Genesis, right? Yeah, in creation. Right. So he's saying, the very creator, he said this. He said, for it is the God who said, let light shine out of darkness, who has shone in our hearts to give the light of the knowledge of the glory of God that is shining on the face of Christ. So what does that mean? What's the point there? Number one, he's not a dead Messiah. He rose from the dead, and he's the only source of salvation and hope for the human race. And what we see by the grace of the Holy Spirit and the power of the gospel, what we see is the glory of

0: a race of people that were made for glory, but we fell from glory. And Jesus has come to raise us to glory, the glory that he shared with the Father from all eternity. And now it's fully, you know, radiating from a person, Mary's son, Jesus, who's now alive and he's the Lord of all. And he wants to give this life to us. That's the new creation, the new humanity, the life of the kingdom. And the only way to access it is through the gospel. God wants the whole human race to hear what his son has done. The Father wants everyone to see what Jesus has done, to bend the knee, because he now, you know, he humbled himself by becoming obedient even unto death, death on a cross, right? But God highly exalted him and has given him the name above every name, that the name of Jesus, every knee will bow, every tongue will confess to the glory of God the Father, that Jesus Christ is Lord, the very thing Paul's talking about here, mm-hmm. you know? Mm-hmm. It's just so precious, and it's a miracle. And this reality of the Holy Spirit revealing the person of Jesus to us, that intensifies throughout our spiritual journey. But I think one of the things when we think about sharing this with other people, you know, we're often afraid, you know, I don't know what to say. It's actually kind of simple, but we need to learn how to trust the power of the Word of God. You know, St. Paul had great confidence in its power.
1: Yeah.
0: So
1: yes,
0: that's something we can have as well. It'll help embolden us to be able to share it with other people, because it's not my persuasion. It's not the fact that I'm super articulate or whatever. The gospel has its own power, mm-hmm. and it's God's power that's revealed in it.
1: Yeah. One of my favorite stories in Acts to highlight this is when Paul is brought before Festus and Agrippa, and they kind of give him space to defend himself and kind of share his testimony. And he basically shares the gospel unfiltered. He doesn't try to accommodate that to these people that he's speaking to. He doesn't try to figure out, what's the best strategy to reach them?
0: Yeah.
1: You know, it's just simply like, this is who Jesus is, and this is what he's done in me. And then it ends, Paul ends with, and he needs to do it in you, O Agrippa and Festus. And their response is really interesting. It's like, they go, Paul, are you crazy? You want us to believe this? And Paul goes, yes, I do.
0: Yeah.
1: I want everyone to believe this,
0: so
1: because
0: bold.
1: This is for everyone. But it's that confidence of Paul recognizes that he doesn't have any power to convert a heart. The gospel does for the hearts that are going to respond in faith. It's not Paul's job to convert the heart. It's Paul's job to be a witness and to be a bearer of the truth with confidence, filled with the Spirit, and to give the invitation to say, do you want to believe this? Because so often the way our light goes dim or our salt goes flat is we might personally believe all of what you just shared, Peter. But then when it comes time to kind of bearing witness to it, to the world, we hesitate, we hedge our bets, we do this whole kind of accommodation to think, well, the world's not quite ready for this. And the fact of the matter is the world kind of isn't ready for it.
0: Right.
1: That's the whole point. Like the world is in darkness. We were ourselves once in darkness. So those of us who are walking in the light, the only way for the light to do what light does is to shine brightly, not shine dimly, to shine brightly. And the way it shines brightly is through our faith, confidence, and being filled with the power of the Holy Spirit.
0: Yeah. And that it exposes the dynamic, which, as you're describing it, just thinking about the dynamic that's going on in the world, the biggest thing that's going on in the world is not AI. It's not your football team. It's not whatever. The biggest thing going on in the world until the Lord comes again is the battle between the two kingdoms, the kingdom of light and the kingdom of darkness, for the destiny of eternal souls. And there's really only every human being's an eternal creature, and everybody's going someplace when they die.
1: Right.
0: It's one of two places, right? And it's the gospel that opens up heaven and opens up the light and makes it possible for us to become children of God, as John said. And so the reason the fearful apostles, prior to Jesus's resurrection, were so transformed is they totally believe what we've seen, what we've heard, what we've declared, what we declare to you, what we've touched, the eternal life that was with the Father has appeared to us. Mm-hmm. He's alive. And their fear went away. And they understood their destiny. They understood where they were going. And they understood the nature of the fight and the spiritual combat that's going on, you know. And so this gospel is the thing that answers, the core gospel answers, you know, the fundamental question of the sin problem that leads to the death problem. You know, it's like Ephesians chapter 2, you know, it says, you know, you, while you were dead in your sins, you know, and you he made alive when you

0: You are dead in your sins. That's Christian anthropology. That's the human condition. So you go, how do you go from death to life? Through the gospel and the grace that comes through it, through baptism and the rest. And then also it answers the fundamental question about the final judgment. How do you escape the wrath to come, like the apostles kept describing? Like, it's coming. The final judgment's coming. Mm-hmm. And so how do you, and it's a particular judgment when we die, how can we live in peace, you know, and be ready for that moment? It's the gospel. It's the person of Jesus. It's entering his church. It's being baptized. It's receiving the sacraments. You know, that's really the heart of it. And the issues couldn't be bigger. And so today, Pete, there's still a lot of blushing at the gospel that goes on with people even in the church. It's like, you know, a little embarrassing. It's too simple. It's too fundamentalistic. But the world still, you know, some of the brightest people in the world that are driving, still driving the culture are people who just think, you know, it is absurd, really. I mean, it's a consoling myth for people who need it. But we're living the real world, man, and that's not it. And so it's a similar expression. It'll always be there because the pride of mind is there. That's the battle we have as human beings.
1: Right.
0: And the idea that we can somehow save ourselves, or that we're good enough in our own condition and the wisdom we've chosen for ourselves and the path we've created, that's enough. That's all I need to be. And that's, and no, you're actually dead in your sins, just like you and I were, apart from baptism, you know, and receiving the gospel.
2: Well, and as the world, I think we can say this with great assurance, the world will always consider the gospel to be folly.
0: Mm-hmm.
2: Like that, the kingdom of darkness is never going to go, oh yeah, you're right. Thank you. That makes sense. So it shouldn't come as a surprise to us when the world considers what we believe to be foolishness or to be a consoling myth, as you described it. And one of the things that I think is one of the great powers of the church is to be able to live in that beautiful tension of being like a little child, where we just are totally enamored with our Father, believing exactly what the Father has told us about who we are and what we're made for and where we're going, and allowing the Spirit to move with great wisdom, great understanding, great teaching of 2,000 years of really, really smart people diving into this and being able to bring out deeper and deeper understandings of the truth. And so we walk in this beautiful kind of blessing of being both a little child and being filled with this God's wisdom to be able to navigate these different challenges or questions or whatever. So the church is in some ways like the strongest she can possibly be when she is both totally humbled before the Lord. Everything we have is from you. This is foolishness. This is folly. And totally confident that what we're proclaiming has the power to change lives.
0: Yeah. No, very good. And there's, and in some way, Pete, what you're saying, there's nothing new under the sun.
2: Yeah.
0: Really, right? I mean, it's essentially the same. It's ironic. I was listening to an interview with Elon Musk and a couple of the top AI guys, and they were talking, and he was lamenting in the context of this interview that you know, watching the political collapse that's happening in the West and the troubles that are going on and the fact that, you know, there's a crisis that, you know, people aren't having babies anymore. It's like he makes a big deal. He said, look, this is a terrible thing. People should be being married and being having babies and stuff. And he said that the reason people don't do that anymore is they've lost hope. Hmm. And he goes, you know, Christianity used to fill that, he said.
2: Wow.
0: What we need to do is to make sure that, you know, the reason we have so much mental illness and so much depression and so much disorder and the rest of it is people don't have, he essentially said, he didn't use this phrase, but a consoling myth. Mm. He said, you have to have a story, which is his story about we're going to Mars, we're going to the cosmos. He said, you have to be able to get up in the morning and have a big vision of that's compelling enough to get you to care about life.
2: Yeah.
0: But he didn't. I just wanted to yell at him, Elon, it's still Jesus. You know what I mean? There is no hope, freedom, and way of, there's no consoling myth the human race can create that's going to solve the deep sadness in the human heart, the death, the spiritual battle that we're in the world. It doesn't matter what kind of technology we create or how dazzled things can be. It's just not going to matter ultimately. And the signs are everywhere, you know, that the lack of the will to live and to carry on life is part of what St. John Paul II and others have called, you know, a culture of death emerges when the light of the gospel begins to go dim.
2: Right.
0: When people no longer are believing it, living it, and having the hope. And where do you find the hope? On the face of Christ. Second Corinthians, the glory of God shining on the face of Jesus Christ. Faith helps us understand.

0: the reality of the new creation, and he's the one who swallowed up death and victory and began this new creation. And it's the only way out for the human race. So,
1: well, and I think one of the scandals that we're living through is that the church, which is the body of Christ on the earth, which should be radiating Jesus, which should be bringing Jesus to the world to be the vision of hope, is in many places just as hopeless as the world. Like, too many of us at different points in our life have lived no differently than our neighbors. We're every bit as shaken by the political story. We're every bit as concerned about the kind of the cares and concerns of the world. And we're not only are we not proclaiming the gospel in a way that's compelling, but we're not living in harmony with what we proclaim. And so part of what I think all of you watching, one of the challenges we want to give you today is to really imbibe in this, to sit in this, to stew in this message and allow the Holy Spirit to transform your heart and your mind. So you actually start to think differently, so that as you think differently, your mind is transformed, you start to live differently. And as you live differently, then not only are your words a witness to the world, but your actions are as well. Because if people aren't seeing hope in the church, well, then it's no wonder that they're not going to find it anywhere else. So if they're not seeing hope in the church, but the church isn't just this stodgy institution, they're not looking at a building and getting hope. They're looking at Peter Herbeck and saying, wow, Peter navigates life differently than the people around me who don't have Jesus. So there might be something in this folly.
0: Yeah. Again, you know, what we were saying earlier, Jesus said he's the light of the world. Then he turned to the apostles and he said, you're the light of the world.
1: Right.
0: You're the light because you're carrying the light of truth of who Jesus is, and the world needs it. So the last few years in particular, I have been drawing a lot of grace from Paul's letters and Peter's letters, the beginning of the letters that they have there, because it's amazing. The people they're writing to in all these circumstances, for the most part, small band of people in a gigantic pagan, you know, Roman Empire that's requiring people in some places, you know, to burn incense to the emperor as a god. They've lost most of everything. You know, they've been marginalized by their communities. They don't have big time money, resources, wealth, all that. And and some of them are being martyred.
1: Yeah.
0: And they're joyful. Peter's saying, he looks at them and he's saying, you're going through all these trials. As in 1 Peter, he says, you're going through all these trials, but what characterizes your life is joy. Is joy, is genuine joy, not happiness, not happy feelings. And so I'm always challenged by them to say, look at what the power of God, this is what the power of God looks like. It is easy to be discouraged about what we're seeing in politics and finance and the culture at large and what's happening. It is, if you stare at it too long, but they're not surprised by it. They weren't even surprised that they were getting martyred. You know what I mean? It wasn't like, hey, wait a minute, God. Why is this happening to me?
1: Yeah, where'd you go?
0: I become a Christian.
1: Yeah.
0: Like, why am I not being blessed? You know what I mean? And Peter's pointing out they're being radically blessed. And it's not just a thought that they keep in their head, but it's a lived experience of a body of people who have fallen in love with Jesus Christ. And they totally believe what has happened to them and the word that they've received. And they're living it in communion together. They're living the life of the sacraments in the church. And they're willing to die for him. And they're willing to suffer for him, for this, and the saints are the same way. They're the bright light for us in history. So glad the way the church presents to us again and again the lives of the saints, because it's possible to see how far in this world you can go if you surrender to the gospel, the way Paul did, the way the apostles did, and the saints did, what God will do in our own lives, and we'll be the light that he's really calling us to be. We got one shot. We got one life to do it.
1: Yeah, and we need to respond when the invitation is given. Yeah. So just with a couple minutes we have left, I wonder if you could just lead me and the rest of us. My heart's burning, and I hope others who are watching are also burning. Maybe just a simple prayer of giving our lives to the Lord, responding. Because again, what does the scripture say? When the gospel goes forth, it always bears fruit.
0: Yeah.
1: Amen. And it always comes with an invitation. Even if you've heard it 1,000 times, or this is the first time you've heard it expressed this way, there's an invitation right now, even through time and space and across the TV screen. So Peter, could you lead us?
0: Thank you. So brothers and sisters, the name Jesus means Savior. So what he wants to do, he loves you. He wants to come to you and he wants you to give him your sins, to repent, to turn to him. Jesus is the Christ. He's the one who gives to us the gift of the Holy Spirit that allows us to be born again and to live a new life. And he's the Lord. He wants us to come and live under his authority. So let's pray. In the name of the Father, the Son, and the Holy Spirit, amen. Lord Jesus, we pray for every person who's watching today,

0: Brothers and sisters, let's each make again today, or maybe for the first time for you, to say, Jesus, I'm sorry for my sins. I give them to you. I ask you to come to be Lord of my life. I want to follow you. I want to be your disciple, and I want to be light in the world. In Jesus' name we pray. Amen.
1: Amen. Well, thank you, Peter. This was fun. Praise God. I've written a booklet. It's called Do Whatever He Tells You. It's all about obedience. Obedience has such a negative connotation in our world right now. It's such a dirty word. And yet in the Gospels, it's one of the love languages of heaven. And so in this booklet, we dive into what does Jesus actually say about obedience and how should that apply to us today? If you'd like a copy, you can go to our website, renewalministries.net. It's free for the asking. We'd love for you to have it, and we'd love for you to obey the Lord. This has been Choices We Face. I'm Pete Burek, Peter Herbeck. Thank you so much. God bless. From the beginning, humanity's story is one of both obedience and disobedience to God. At the core of our lives with God lies a simple question. Will I rebel or will I obey? Jesus said in John 15, "You are my friends if you do what I command you." Obedience is a love language of heaven. In my new booklet, Do Whatever He Tells You, we'll look at Jesus as our model of obedience, what he says about the importance of following his directions, and how obedience doesn't lead to bondage, but to joyful freedom. Get your first copy for free today by visiting our website or calling the number on the screen.

0: Greetings, I'm Father Cedric Pizzegna. I'm the host of Live with Passion. 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

0: Hi everyone, I'm Jay Fenton. Thank you so much for joining us today on This Is The Day as we prepare for the telethon. I'm here with Kevin Nelson, who is doing the telethon. So we got a lot going on and we have a great show. We'll be speaking with Doug Barry about his book, First Line of Defense, and the important role men play in their families, communities, and spiritual lives. The book challenges men to embrace their vocation with courage, faith, and conviction, drawing inspiration from St. Joseph and the rich spiritual tradition of the church. Kevin, what will we hear about in the news today?
1: Well, Jay, the Catholic bishops of England and Wales are celebrating the defeat of an assisted suicide bill. The Pope visits the Apostolic Library on his birthday, and a jubilee year has been decreed for the Basilica of Our Lady of Guadalupe. All those stories have the news. Jay?
0: All that and much more right now on This Is The Day.

0: Hello, hello, hello. I'm Jay Fadden. Thank you so much for joining us today on This Is The Day in a very busy Catholic TV. I'm here with, of course, Kevin Nelson. How are you getting, trying to get in?
1: I backed off a little bit.
0: Oh, you're going to be on a lot in the next Friday and Saturday, so you'll get all the time you need. How you doing? How are we doing? How's the telethon?
1: Getting there, all ready to roll. Yeah, right. Friday at 9 a.m., everything's going to be complete and ready to go.
0: In less than 48 hours.
1: Can you believe it?
0: No.
1: Yeah. Yeah.
0: No, because it's just been so busy around here because we're launching our new apps on the 22nd. And again, be patient with us. You know, when you
1: Hiccups,
0: launch something, yeah.
1: Could be a bump.
0: There could be bumps in the road.
1: Could be a frost heat.
0: Frosty. Yeah, there could be a lot of things.

0: A lot of great guests.
1: Yes, lots of great guests. It's lots of fun. And, you know, guys have been putting together pieces, you know, that we'll be playing throughout the, what is that? Well, because we replay the day in the overnight.
0: Yeah.
1: So,
0: and people donate, which is great.
1: Yeah.
0: I always am so thrilled. I sit down with Rick early on Saturday morning, and then I call him Sunday morning, and Bishop Reed as well. And we go over, and we're so excited when we see how many donations we get in the overnight.
1: Yes.
0: It's always surprising to me because people are so generous. You've been so generous for so many years now. And the thing that I like about the telethon is the communication with the people and the support they give us, because without you, none of this would be possible. So as we roll into the, I don't know how many telethon it's been. I think it's really like the 37th time we've done the telethon. It's exciting and also a little scary.
1: Yeah. I mean, you should actually, because you've been to every single telethon. I think you should figure out, like, if there's like a big year coming up. And then, you know, you could go out with a bang. Like, say it's like the 40th.
0: No. That would be a good nice way try. To, it's a nice try, but this is my last
1: wrap
0: one.
1: Wrap it up.
0: This is my last one. I'll make appearances on other ones. I'll appear on the other ones, but this is my last time being one of the
1: special appearance by
0: co-hosts. Yeah. Joining us now at 12:52 a.m.
1: Let's roll him out here. Here he is.
0: Yeah, it's bittersweet. You know, it's bittersweet doing the last one, but I think it's time after you've done 37 of them. That's probably enough.
1: Have you done 37?
0: I've done every single one we've done.
1: Wow. So 40 is, that would be a great,
0: yeah,
1: great
0: I would,
1: thing to
0: I'm
1: push
0: not
1: for.
0: Going to make it to
1: that
0: 40.
1: That would be great.
0: Well, it's text message time. So let's just get off of that. And Kevin, why don't you do the first one?
1: Well, this, of course, is a very important time. We love getting texts from our viewers. And one viewer wrote in, please pray for my cousin Riley, who has a surgery tomorrow to remove a tumor. So we will keep Riley in our prayers, and hopefully things go great with that surgery.
0: It's going to go great.
1: Yeah.
0: I can tell. It'll be great, especially with all the prayers that Riley's going to get. Please pray for Bobby and his wife that they find an apartment they can afford. And
1: that
0: I know
1: tough.
0: This.
1: That
0: oh, my
1: tough.
0: Gosh. Yeah. My son is going through this now where he was in an apartment. He's back home trying to save money. And it really is hard to find an apartment, especially if you're near a city, which we are. We're at Boston. So we'll certainly pray for Bobby and his wife.
1: Yeah, it's tough to buy and tough to rent.
0: Yeah.
1: Please pray for my friend who is in the ICU after a serious injury. So we will pray for your friend as well. And as a reminder, you can text us your prayer intentions, comments, or questions at 844-697-5221. 844-697-5221. And we may read your message on the air. And we invite everyone, as always, to pray for all the intentions we receive.
0: And I want to just throw in there quick, Kevin, a prayer. If people could pray for Marion. That is my wife Shirley's aunt, who is not doing very well right now.
1: Okay.
0: So, and Shirley and her sister and one of Marion's cousins have really been taking care of Marion. So if they could remember Marion, remember her in your prayers, please.
1: Definitely. Well, Jay, throughout history, the church has called men to lead not through power or prestige, but through faith, sacrifice, and service to others.
0: Yes, and in his book, First Line of Defense, Doug Barry encourages men to embrace that call and become strong spiritual leaders in their homes and communities. Doug joins us now. So, Doug, welcome to This Is a Day, all the way from Tennessee.
2: Yes. Thank you, gentlemen. It's great to be with you. I appreciate the chance to talk about this.
0: Well, what inspired you to write First Line of Defense, and why do you believe this message is especially important for Catholic men today?
2: You know, I've been speaking publicly for about 36 years now, and just parish missions, conferences, and so forth. And at one point, I was blessed to have the chance to work with EWTN. And I was doing a show down there for 8 years, co-hosting Life on the Rock. And I would talk periodically. I would bring up stories about men, husbands, fathers, and so forth. And I brought this kind of battle-ready mindset, and I was using the term being spiritually and physically battle-ready. And then Ignatius Press approached me and said, hey, we think you should put this into a book, because I was saying that in all the conferences I would go to, parish missions, and speak about the faith, the number one question I would get of all questions was from women, and they would come up after the event and say, what do you have for my husband? And I don't mean that in a demeaning way, but these ladies were wonderful.

0: wanting their husbands to step up and be more involved, really look at the spiritual leadership and the natural leadership of the home and the family as really taking it on more like a warrior mindset, like we do when we yell at the TV over a football game or a baseball game, that energy, that intensity. They don't want the yelling, of course, but they want that energy and that intensity of, I'm going to take charge. I'm going to do what I know I can do. We're going to get it done right. And so this book really addresses the natural and spiritual components of a man being that spiritual and natural leader.
1: And talk about that a little bit more. So first line of defense, the name of the book. What does that mean for men, for families, for communities? What does the first line of defense look like for men?
0: Well, a very quick story about the name is the reason the title is First Line of Defense is when I began my ministry work and I founded a Catholic apostolate called Radix, which in 1990 we started traveling around the country speaking and such. And my bishop, Bishop Fabian Breskowitz in Lincoln, Nebraska, where I lived at the time, said, I want you to go speak with this particular priest, a Father McDonough, an Irish priest, and talk to him about the formation of this new apostolate. So I sit down with Father McDonough. The first thing he asked me is, ministry work? I said, yes, Father. He said, well, how's your marriage? And I've been married for just over a year. We were pregnant with our first child. And he looks at me and he says, are you praying with your family? I said, yes. He says, do you lead the prayer? And I said, well, my wife's pretty good at it, so I let her do most of it. He didn't think that was funny. He said, you need to do this, Doug. And then he said this, do you bless your home, the baby in the womb, and your wife with holy water? And I said, well, no. And he said, why not? And he explained the power of holy water and the blessing and so forth. And then he put his finger up and he pointed at me and he said, Doug, Satan is trying to destroy your family. You're the head of the house. You are the first line of defense. What are you doing about it? So I went home with a bottle of holy water because he gave it to me. And I blessed my home and wife. And it's kind of a funny but humiliating story. It's in the book. We tell it in detail. But the point is, when he stated that to me, first line of defense, he explains standing on the wall, guarding the family. Spiritually, the demons fear the husband, that spiritual head of the home, tremendously. They understand that he's that leader, like Saint Joseph, even leading the holy family. When the angel would come to Joseph and say, we need to flee into Egypt, that they needed to because Herod was trying to kill the child. Mary is immaculate. Jesus is divine, but the angel comes to Joseph. There is an order here that God has designed. And that first line of defense means that we are the one that God has put in that position of spiritual and natural leadership. I listen to my wife. We need to listen to our wives. They have great spiritual intuition and great help and support. I'm not in any way diminishing that. But it does fall on the shoulders of the man predominantly and in these different areas.
2: Well, first of all, I'm a little afraid of Father McDonough. He scares me a little bit.
0: But, tough Irish priest, yes.
2: Oh, yeah. No, I've met many of them. Now, so you just talked about St. Joseph. What can modern men today learn from his example so long ago and just really how he said to Mary, I'm with you?
0: Yeah, I think the number one thing that comes to my mind, Jay, immediately is Joseph lived a life where he prayed in such a way that he was ready all the time to do the will of God. And there's something, one of my favorite devotions is the surrender novena that Jesus gave to Father Delinda Rotolo back in the 1950s. And on day 9, it states, pray with a spirit of readiness. And so this idea of surrendering to God, being ready at a moment's notice when God says this, that, go here, go there, sit back, move forward, we respond. And I think Joseph is that example all the time for us. Men should be praying and then naturally taking the steps to be prepared. Take care of your finances, take care of your health, take care of your home, maintain the house, maintain those natural pieces as well, but you're always praying with an attitude of readiness, just as St. Joseph did. And when God calls, we're ready to move.
1: Yeah, of course, many men struggle with fear, passivity, or discouragement. And how does the first line of defense help some men reading this address those challenges?
0: Excellent question, Kevin. What I really like is the first chapter we have in there is called The Quality of Courage. And we address that something that is in the guts of men by God's design. We use the example of Pearl Harbor, 1941, and how on December 8th, the day after, we had men lined up all over recruiting centers throughout the United States, out the door and down the street. They were wearing suits and ties in many cases, and they were signing up because it was in their guts. The passivity or the fear, or I'd say two of the biggest problems we have for men these days is distraction and ease. When things are too easy, and I mean, nothing against technology. I think it's great. I use it. We're using it right now, obviously. But when we rely on it to the point where we let the discipline go and we don't take the steps to remain sharp, we don't take the steps to remain, keep that edge, so to speak, as you would, you know, in ready for a game. You got to stay on your toes. You got to be ready to go. We know that. We love those analogies. Business the same way. You got to pivot. Things are changing in society. You got to be ready to pivot, adapt, and move forward, or your business dies. All these different examples that we see in the world, we need to be doing spiritually, mentally, emotionally as well. But it's rooted in dealing with the passivity, the fear, and all these other pieces, the quiet desperation, in fact, that a lot of men go through. It's rooted in, I would say, the Martha Mary moment, where Martha's all anxious and Jesus says, Martha, Martha, you're anxious about much, but Mary has chosen the one thing necessary, the most important piece, and it will not be taken from her. Everything is rooted in that time with Jesus in prayer. The rosary, we got wrapped around my hand right now. The rosary, the scapular, adoration, confession, mass. The last point I would make is Elijah in the cave moment. When Elijah goes off to find God's voice, to hear God's voice, he goes off into the wilderness. He's going through something tough. We go through tough things as men. Women do too, but we go through those desert moments as men. He goes to the cave. He cries out to hear God's voice. And after a fair amount of time, because God gives him at least 40 days out there in the wilderness, then he speaks to him. And it's not in the fire or the earthquake or the wind. It is the still small voice. So to help deal with all the struggles that we men have, I think we need those Elijah cave moments, and we need that Martha moment where we're sitting at the feet of the Savior in adoration, mass, confession, rosary, fasting, prayer, and listening closely and carefully to that thin, veiled, small voice in the heart.
2: Well, Doug, unfortunately, we're out of time. Where can people get a copy of your book?
0: Two places I recommend. 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I do a lot of men's conferences, Marian conferences, parish missions. 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
2: First line of defense. It's must read now. Doug, thanks so much. Have a great day.
0: Thanks, Jay. Appreciate it. God bless you all.
2: Thank you. Kevin, what's going on around the world in the Catholic faith?
1: Hi, everyone. I'm Kevin Elson. Here's a look at what's going on this week in the news. We begin with news from the Vatican. During his first visit as Pope to the Apostolic Library, which happened to coincide on his birthday, Pope Leo XIV opened up a new exhibit and also announced plans for more space for the library.
3: Pope Leo XIV visited the Vatican Apostolic Library for the first time as Pope. And it was no ordinary visit. It coincided with his 71st birthday, along with the opening of an exhibition at an institution that is preparing more space to house the library's collections. The Pope also recalled a personal coincidence.
4: Molti di voi forse non sapete, mia madre era bibliotecaria e oggi mi trovo qui per il compleanno proprio per salutare tutti voi.
3: The Apostolic Library was formally established in 1475 and today preserves a bibliographic heritage spanning a wide range of fields. It goes far beyond theology. Its collection includes works on philosophy, astronomy, mathematics, and medicine, as well as works from various cultures and religious traditions. And the Pope uses a very specific image to explain the library's mission.
4: La biblioteca apostolica è un cuore. Il palpito del cuore è il simbolo della vita. E risulta da due movimenti contrari, la sistole e la diastole, una concentrazione e una distensione, un moto verso il centro e uno verso la periferia.
3: That diastole also signifies openness, and today that openness takes the form of Aqua, the first exhibition that brings the library's heritage into dialogue with contemporary artists. The theme is water, which can be both a destructive force and a source of life. The Pope concluded with a call to action. Preserve the past, but without becoming trapped in it.
1: The Vatican Apostolic Library contains about 2 million books and 100,000 archival documents, along with vast collections of coins, medals, and graphic works. In news now from around the world, recently in the UK, members of Parliament rejected the terminally ill adults end-of-life bill in a 286 to 270 vote. The Catholic Church

0: In England and Wales welcomed the defeat of a bill of this bill that would have legalized assisted suicide for terminally ill adults. Archbishop John Sherrington of Liverpool, the bishop's conference lead on life issues, thanked lawmakers and campaigners who opposed the measure, including medical professionals, disability advocates, faith groups, and those of no faith who stood up for the dignity and sanctity of every life. The Archbishop said that the true measure of a compassionate society is its willingness to support people through difficult circumstances rather than encouraging them to end their lives. The measure marked the fifth attempt in 12 years to decriminalize assisted suicide in the UK. During the debate, Catholic Labour MP Ashley Dalton, who has stage 4 metastatic breast cancer, urged colleagues to oppose the bill, arguing that palliative care, which she said in the UK is excellent, can help ensure a peaceful death. The defeat of the bill follows the failure of a similar attempt to legalize assisted suicide in the Scottish Parliament in March. More news from the Vatican. With the COVID-19 emergency now over, Pope Leo XIV has repealed the provisions introduced by Pope Francis in March of 2021 that reduced the salaries of Holy See personnel, beginning with cardinals and heads of dicasteries of the Roman Curia.
1: Pope Leo XIV has issued a motu proprio revoking pay cuts for cardinals, senior officials of the dicasteries, and Vatican employees. In 2021, Pope Francis ruled that in light of the Holy See's budget deficit and the COVID-19 emergency, the financial allocations for these Vatican employee groups would be reduced. Given the need to ensure sustainability and a balance between revenue and expenditures, the remuneration, regardless of his designation, paid by the Holy See to cardinals shall be reduced by 10% from the last payment received. Pope Francis, who decided not to receive a salary while holding the keys of St. Peter, also temporarily froze the biannual pay rise for employees, although this measure did not affect the lowest pay grades. In his apostolic letter, the Argentine Pope also noted that he was doing so to safeguard all jobs and ensure financial sustainability. Now that Leo XIV has repealed Francis' decree, what does the restoration of part of the salaries mean? The Vatican's salary structure is divided into employee categories, ranging from maintenance staff to journalists and technicians. According to Vatican expert Javier Martinez Brocal, these salaries range from 1,500 to 3,000 euros monthly. Next are high-ranking officials, members of the Curia whose salaries are also used to cover the needs of their pastoral mission. In 2014, salaries were set for them. It ranges between 2,900 and 3,600 euros, plus representation expenses, so the total would reach 5,000 per month. Now, under Pope Leo XIV, that 10% bonus for cardinals and 8% for heads and secretaries of dicasteries has been reinstated. Pope Leo XIV also reinstated the biannual pay raise for workers, rewarding the seniority of Holy See employees. This does not mean that Pope Leo XIV's decision goes against that of Pope Francis. In fact, the Pope states the following. The wage restraint measures adopted by my predecessor, which were necessary to address the exceptional challenge posed by the pandemic, can now be phased out. Of course, the fact that Pope Leo XIV has reversed the salary changes does not mean that the economic situation has been resolved. Rather, it means that strict economic measures regarding salaries are no longer necessary, and that efforts toward economic sustainability will continue using a variety of tools.
0: And finally in the news, the Archdiocese of Mexico City has announced that Pope Leo XIV has decreed a jubilee year to mark the 50th anniversary of the dedication of the Basilica of Our Lady Guadalupe. Cardinal Carlos Ayer Retes of Mexico City will officially open the jubilee on October 12th, coinciding with the 131st anniversary of the Virgin of Guadalupe's pontifical coronation, which was declared in 1887 by Pope Leo XIII. Pilgrims visiting the Basilica, which is Catholicism's most visited Marian shrine, can obtain a plenary indulgence under the usual conditions. Dedicated in 1976 near Tepeyac Hill, the modern basilica houses St. Juan Diego's tilma, carrying the miraculous image of Our Lady of Guadalupe. The holy year will run through October 12, 2027. The Archdiocese is planning several liturgical celebrations on the eve of the opening. Well, that is all the information we have for you this time. I'm Kevin Elson. Don't forget, you can keep up to date on Catholic news throughout the week with Catholic Newsbreak right here on the Catholic TV network.
2: Thank you very much, Kevin. The Dominican tradition has played a significant role in shaping Catholic thought for centuries, influencing theology, education, and public life. Rome Report brings us this story, marking 500 years of the school of Salamanca.
3: In 1526, Dominican friar Francisco de Vitoria was appointed as chair of the theology department at the University of Salamanca. That was the beginning of the legendary school of Salamanca. 5 centuries later, its central idea still resonates. Power and morality go hand in hand. But who were the thinkers behind it?
4: Yo creo que así en la acepción.
3: The most common definition, well, it's about the intellectual work carried out through the 16th century in Salamanca by university professors. Mainly Dominicans, but also members of other religious orders. They were a group of scholars, academics. In other words, they were professors who taught at the University of Salamanca. Led by Francisco de Vitoria, the scholars drew on the writings of St. Thomas Aquinas to develop a school of thought rooted in human dignity and the Renaissance belief in the power of reason. As children of God, all people have certain universal rights. The scholars of Salamanca extended this idea to nations as well. Nations also have rights, and that leads to the whole question of whether or not war can be just. You cannot simply declare war without a reason. Their rationale played a key role in Spain's arrival in the Americas. It provided a legal basis for denouncing abuses, grounded in human dignity. Probably inspired by this idea, the Spanish contributed to the emergence of a mixed-race population, rather than eliminating the locals. Spain never condoned slavery, Queen Isabella precisely, because she was Catholic and believed in the dignity of every human being, banned slavery in her kingdom. Francisco de Vitoria went so far as to say that papal bulls authorizing the conquest of the Americas were illegitimate, because the Pope had no direct authority to intervene in political matters. The school of Salamanca also addressed the debate over speculation in goods, which was considered usury at the time. And so the scholars of Salamanca said, wait a minute, if you profit from the loan I give you, then I can benefit from the loan I provide as well. To mark the school's 500th anniversary, Salamanca's two universities organised conferences and awarded Francisco de Vitoria an honorary doctorate. But its greatest tribute is the ongoing research, publications and seminars produced by its scholars. The goal now is to keep alive the Salamancan tradition, ensuring that decisions of power are always guided by moral reflection.
2: Thank you to our great friends at Rome Reports. And Kevin, now we have the national days.
0: Yeah, we got a few here, Jay. Let me first start off by saying, holy guacamole, it's National Guacamole Day.
2: You want to take a guess on that, if I like it?
0: You know, avocados are really good for you.
2: Yeah, no, I don't like it. My kids love it. I don't like it at all. My kids make it. They make their own guacamole.
0: I love guacamole. Yeah.
2: Shirley likes it, too.
0: Do you like playing with Play-Doh, Jay?
2: I do.
0: National Play-Doh Day.
2: Yep.
0: Yeah. Back in...
2: good day.
0: Oh, actually, I don't know. It was inducted into the Toy Hall of Fame in 1998.
2: Remember Silly Putty?
0: I do. Yes. Yeah. It's Mayflower Day as well. Mayflower Day commemorates the day the ship set sail from Plymouth, England in 1620. And eventually made its way over here. They got blown off course. They were trying to go to Virginia. They ended up in Cape Cod. And
2: that's a pretty big off course.
0: Yeah, but they made it back. National Working Parents Day honors the working parent and pays tribute to those parents who work outside the home to provide for their families.
2: Yes. I like that day.
0: According to the U.S. Bureau

0: less than I thought.
1: That's probably like a few years ago.
0: Yeah, I thought it would be higher.
1: It's probably higher now. National Step Family Day recognizes all the blended families making it work. And National Cinnamon Raisin Bread Day. Do you like cinnamon raisin bread?
0: There's one thing in there I do not like.
1: Raisin? Bread?
0: Raisins. I don't like raisins.
1: I love raisin bread.
0: Do you really?
1: Oh, yeah. Toast it up. Nice
0: Do you guys like raisin bread? You do. Yeah, everyone but me.
1: What do we got for birthdays today? We got James Cash Penny. You know who he was?
0: No.
1: J.C. Penny.
0: Oh, okay.
1: We had B.B. King.
0: Oh, yeah, great guitarist.
1: Dave Copperfield, the magician.
0: Magician.
1: Amy Poehler's birthday.
0: Actress.
1: Oral Hershiser.
0: Pitcher.
1: Peter Falk.
0: Actor.
1: Columbo. Yeah.
0: I got them all.
1: Yeah, well.
0: I got them all.
1: I thought you were going to talk more about them, you know?
0: No, have much to say.
1: Yeah.
0: Don't have much to say. Hey, Kevin, I can't wait for the telethon. I can't wait, because you're going to make me laugh at one point, and I will not be able to stop.
1: Yeah, we want to, so there's no show on Friday. This is the day show, because we'll be right in the middle of the telethon.
0: And on Monday, so seeing this Monday? So on Wednesday of next week, we will make sure that we tell you the grand total. Thank you so much for watching. Please help us with the telethon. I know all of you in our thoughts and in our prayers.

0: A favorite prayer of mine has always been, what return can I make to the Lord for all the good he's done for me? The cup of salvation I take up, I call upon the name of the Lord. Hello, everyone. I'm Father Dan O'Connell, host of Catholic TV's We've Got to Talk, inviting you to this year's telethon, September 18th and 19th. We will be calling upon your name, asking you to continue to support us as we support all of those that turn to Catholic TV to hear his voice and listen for his direction and love. September 18th and 19th, right here on Catholic TV.
1: Cultural influencer, media pioneer, soon to be saint. 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

What does it mean to be brave? As an artist? As a person? As a person of faith? Today's guest, Ana Herbalejo Dancy, is one of the bravest people I've ever met. She's originally from Sonora, Mexico, but she moved here all on her own in 2020, just a few weeks before the pandemic. Could you imagine moving to a new country just weeks before the world shut down? Could you imagine choosing to stay anyway? Could you imagine not just enduring the loneliness and the newness, but choosing to turn it into art? Because that's exactly what my best friend chose to do. Through her songwriting, singing, and painting, she processed her own difficult circumstances and somehow managed to create beauty that not only helped herself, but so many others. Ana and I have collaborated on many projects over the years, most recently her wedding, where I had the absolute honor of being her maid of honor. But before that, we built St. Joseph's Home for Artisans, a Catholic art residency program in Boston, together from nothing. Ana was the one beside me scraping wallpaper, painting walls, and Googling, how dangerous is mold, really? Ana's bravery and boldness have inspired me not only as a friend and woman of faith, but also as an artist. Anyone who's ever tried to make it as an artist knows that it's not for the faint of heart. So it's my absolute pleasure to introduce you all today to one of the bravest hearts I know, in hopes that she can inspire you in your journey in the same way she's inspired mine.

0: Herbalejo Dancy. Welcome. Thank you so much for being here. I'm so excited to have you. I told my audience a little bit about you, and I described you as being one of the bravest people that I know. Mm. You've had a really crazy journey. Can you give me a little bit of a timeline of how you ended up here in Boston, where you are now?
1: Mm-hmm. Yeah. I finished college in 2019, and this was December. So I remember, like, taking one job interview and be like, I don't know if this is what I want to do. I had family here in Boston. I had come here before. And I remember having, like, the most amazing time and having, like, almost a breakthrough when I came here. And, like, I would remember those moments and cherish them in my memory. So I was like, I could just go for, like, a few months. This was, like, February 2020. Actually, February 29th. Okay. And I quite remember that.
0: So right before the pandemic.
1: Yes. Okay. Actually, 2 weeks before the pandemic, yeah.
0: Okay, that's a tough time to take a big risk.
1: Yeah.
0: So was there a moment where you were like, I should just go home, I should just give up?
1: Yeah, multiple times. My family was, they were terrified. yeah, they kept calling saying, we're gonna buy you the tickets to go back home. And I was like, no, I have to grow out of, I can't be, like, running away all my life. Yeah. So I just chose to stay. And
0: how
1: I
0: did you find that strength?
1: I obviously got, right? It was, like, obviously my community, like, my friends, it was an evolving thing where I was, like, not trying to rush, you know, finding the answers for so many questions that I was having in that particular moment. And yeah, just, like, holding on to my faith and my friends, my friendships, yeah.

0: that was like your first big brave moment of I'm going to stay here even though no one knows what's happening in the world right now. I'm going to stay here. I'm going to fight for my dreams. I'm going to make all new friends, right? Mm-hmm. That's right at the beginning of the pandemic. Right. You and I met maybe the next September and we got this opportunity, I know you remember, to build St. Joseph's Home for Artisans, our art residency in the North End. Mm-hmm. I think I would describe that as a big moment of courage for myself, and I know it was for you too. And for those at home who don't know, we can give them a little bit of background. We were given an old convent in Boston to move into, and it was like, I mean, what do you remember of how the house looked when we moved in?
1: Well, it was a haunted mansion sometimes. Yeah, it like, because it, like all the furniture was like covered with like plastic
0: a lot
1: and
0: of
1: like
0: Tom Brady's posters.
1: A lot. A Spanish Bible. Like we had so many questions like who lived here before?
0: A lot of bunk beds.
1: Yeah, bunk beds.
0: And then we pulled down all of that wallpaper, and it was just, like, black streaks on the wall.
1: Yeah. There was a stove in where is your room now.
0: Yes, there was a stove in my bedroom. That was hard to move out because it's a five-story walk-up. Yeah. And you were the first person. We started working on it. We started scraping the wallpaper, but I don't even know that we had actually done all that. I know for a fact we didn't have electricity when you moved in. Mm-hmm. And I'll never forget the night that we left you there, Fernando and I, our other friends we started the program with. And we were like, okay, well, I hope she's still there in the morning. We left you in like a dark, no AC summer bedroom. And in the morning, you were still there, still smiling.
1: I had no other choice either.
0: Where does that courage come from? It's like courage on the verge of insanity.
1: Mm-hmm. Well, there was a little bit of both.
0: There's
1: a little bit of both. Definitely. I was just so inspired. Like, you know, it was where he was, but it was ours. That's how we felt. Mm-hmm. That it was the first room that I ever painted myself. It was like, we chose the colors for it. It was like a baby that was just growing. And I was just so inspired. I cannot like put it in a different way. Like, it was for me, like there was no it felt so right.
0: Yeah,
1: it felt like
0: I
1: an
0: agree.
1: Answer.
0: I think it brings us back to that idea that love casts out fear. Mm-hmm. And we were so in love and totally had our rose-colored glasses on because we were walking through like, can you guys believe we get to live here?
1: Yeah.
0: And everyone else was like, please stop.
1: We were in love.
0: We were in love. It was our baby. I totally agree.
1: Yes.
0: And just all of that love made us blind to how scary the situation actually was.
1: Which I was so grateful like the church did that for us. I think like I was so special. Like people will say like you're so lucky because like people don't go to that doesn't really happen to people. Like you go to a different country and like this or that could happen to you and like you're so scared. Like especially in my how young I was and that I was still very young. But you know
0: we were given an inheritance by our church.
1: And it felt like I was doing the Bible in a year in that moment too. So I feel like every day it was an unfolding a question like an answer was being answered by God of like wow this is such a dream the community that the people who we were meeting at church and like the opportunities that we got to of the things that we were got to do were like such a dream.

0: Even those big moments of bravery, moving to the U.S., choosing to stay through the pandemic, moving into St. Joseph's. But I also look at your life, which I get this wonderful front row seat to, and I see daily choices towards bravery, especially as a musician, and we're all going to get to listen to your music. I'm really excited about that. How do you manage those small moments of bravery? Like before you get on stage, before you perform, what do you do to prepare yourself to go make a gift of yourself?
1: Well, it's kind of, I still do it, I have to say. I still like bring into St. Cecilia. Before every appearance, I always do like a quick of, you know, talking to the Holy Spirit to help me to do their, like, it's a work, because I don't think it really, it's mine. It's, I don't think it's mine. It's just me, like, I'm choosing to do it, but it doesn't really belongs to me.
0: That's such a good point. I think when you decenter it from yourself, it becomes less nerve-wracking. Because it's not like, will I mess up? Will I be good enough? It's like, no, this is God's. And as long as I create it in a posture for him, it'll be more than good enough.
1: I think so much in the Bible when it says, like, the parable of the talents, like the talents that you don't use, they will be taken away from you. And I think I got that like a few years ago, like, if I don't use it, that tool could be taken away from me. Like, you know, like, and it happens a lot. Like I stop, for example, like I stop playing the guitar. A year or 2 years after, I was not as good anymore, or I was not feeling as comfortable anymore. So I started picking up again, and every day, again, that was like a small, like shows that I made, for example.
0: That's a really good point. Yeah. I think that the less fun to talk about flip side of bravery might be humility, and having the humility to pick the guitar back up, to get up in front of the room. And I've seen a lot of that in you too, and I'm so glad that you decided to continue to be generous with your gifts, because I've seen it do a lot for a lot of other people, and bravery is contagious. And as our first artist who moved in, I've seen it catch fire for all of the future artists. So that's awesome. Do you have any finishing advice for maybe the young musician or writer watching this right now, where they can summon their bravery from?
1: Definitely the word of God.

definitely like building strong relationships, mm-hmm. like deep relationships. You know, the people that it's always good to, like, the people that are around you will, I feel like you tell me that I'm brave, but I feel like I always see it in you. Like, we're mirrors, right? Mm-hmm. Like, the people who surround us, are they mirror something that, and we want to, like, recreate that. I feel like you're super brave, and every morning, like, I'm just, you know, trying to be like my friends. And I feel like, yeah, she's the right people around you, and like always pray to God every single day and be grateful for every opportunity that is given to you. Give mm-hmm. the most of yourself and be passionate about it. And I think that's all that, like that passion will overcome any fear mm-hmm. because fear is still there. Like I'm always afraid. Like yeah. I'm always afraid, but we're choosing to give something to people. Mm-hmm. That doesn't come from us again. We're choosing to be tools and to say yes. And I think that there's a value in that, yeah.

0: Hi, Adena. I wanted to conclude each episode with a segment based off of JP2's letter to the artists, but I wanted to get a moment to share a letter to the artists in my life. What we have here and getting to do this project together, getting to create St. Joe's together, has been so special, and it's a moment of time, and we know that. We don't know what the future holds, but we know that right now we get to be here making beauty together, and I just wanted to read you a little something I wrote for you, thanking you in a very personal way. Okay?
1: Yes. Okay.
0: To my brave little sister, I love you, I'm grateful for you, and I am so proud of you. This journey that you started on 3 years ago hasn't been easy. Nobody knows what it was like for you to come here and start a new life all on your own. Heck, I was there, and I don't even know what it was like. Because at the end of the day, your journey is just you and God. It was just the two of you on

the day he gave you this voice, on the day you boarded the plane to Boston, and on the day you first played guitar in front of a crowd. I'll never understand what it's like to be on your journey, but man, what a privilege it has been to watch you while you're on it. I have this favorite verse, Romans chapter 5, verses 3 through 5, that makes me think of you. Not only so, but we also glory in our sufferings, because we know that suffering produces perseverance, perseverance, character, and character, hope. And hope does not put us to shame, because God's love has been poured out into our hearts through the Holy Spirit who has been given to us. Suffering to perseverance, to character, to hope. If that isn't your story, then I don't know what is. One of the most beautiful and painful parts of growing up is the opportunity to give someone what you needed back when you were in their position. In some ways, it's healing to offer someone that help you once prayed for, and in others, it is just hard. But both your voice and your story are powerful tools. Please never stop using them to help people on their journeys. May your instrument always be one that reaches those suffering and carries them all the way through perseverance to character to hope. Thank you for the music, Claire.

Lord of life, you who have given us the gift of water, source of fruitfulness, freshness, and hope. It quenches thirst, nourishes the earth, and heals wounds.

We thank you because it is also a symbol of your grace and love that renews us through baptism. Today we ask you to teach us to safeguard it with gratitude, justice, and responsibility.

forgive us for turning it into a commodity, forgetting that it is a universal gift, a right without borders, meant for all your children. We see with pain so many brothers and sisters who lack clean water, who walk for miles to find it, who become ill due to its scarcity.

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Amen.

0: Hi, everyone. I'm Jay Fatten along with Kevin Nelson, and we've got big news for you. 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

0: In the Gospel of John, Jesus tells his disciples that his flesh is true food and his blood is true drink. Though we can't see this reality with our eyes, we believe that at every Mass, the bread and wine truly become the body and blood of Jesus Christ.
1: For this is my body.
0: In Presencia, we'll look at stories of Eucharistic miracles, times when the reality of the true presence became perceptible to the senses. You'll hear about consecrated bread that began to bleed, wine that became blood, scientific studies which found human heart tissue in communion hosts, and more. Watch Presencia right here on Catholic TV.
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1: and she conceived of the Holy Spirit.
0: Hail Mary, full of grace, the Lord is with thee. Blessed art thou among women, and blessed is the fruit of thy womb, Jesus.
1: Holy Mary, Mother of God, pray for us sinners, now and at the hour of our death. Amen.
0: Behold, the handmaid of the Lord.
1: Be it done unto me according to thy word.
0: Hail Mary, full of grace, the Lord is with thee. Blessed art thou among women, and blessed is the fruit of thy womb, Jesus.
1: Holy Mary, Mother of God, pray for us sinners, now and at the hour of our death. Amen.
0: And the Word was made flesh,
1: and dwelt among us.
0: Hail Mary, full of grace, the Lord is with thee. Blessed art thou among women, and blessed is the fruit of thy womb, Jesus.
1: Holy Mary, Mother of God, pray for us sinners, now and at the hour of our death. Amen.
0: Pray for us, O Holy Mother of God,
1: that we may be made worthy of the promises of Christ.
0: Let us pray. Pour forth, we beseech thee, O Lord, thy grace into our hearts, that we, to whom the incarnation of Christ, thy Son, was made known by the message of an angel, may by his passion and cross be brought to the glory of his resurrection, through Christ our Lord.
1: Amen.

Hello, everyone. I'm Father Reed. Thank you for joining me in praying the luminous mysteries of the Most Holy Rosary of the Blessed Virgin Mary. I'm standing here in the sanctuary of the Basilica of the Sacred Heart on the campus of the University of Notre Dame, Our Lady's University. This university was established in 1842 by Father Edward Sorin, a Holy Cross Father. He built the original church on this spot, but later, realizing that the church was too small, began construction of a second church. And in 1992, it was made a basilica by our late and great Pope John Paul II. We meditate today upon the luminous mysteries of the Holy Rosary and God's presence, God who is light, here on this campus, in our parish churches, in the church throughout the world. God is present to us in His Son, Jesus Christ, the light of the world. And so we pray. In the name of the Father, and of the Son, and of the Holy Spirit, Amen. I believe in God, the Father, the Almighty, creator of heaven and earth. I believe in Jesus Christ, His only Son, our Lord, who was conceived by the Holy Spirit, born of the Virgin Mary, suffered under Pontius Pilate, was crucified, died, and was buried. He descended to the dead. On the third day, He rose again. He ascended into heaven and is seated at the right hand of the Father. From there, He shall come to judge the living and the dead. I believe in the Holy Spirit, the Holy Catholic Church, the communion of saints, the forgiveness of sin, the resurrection of the body, and life everlasting.

Amen. Our Father, who art in heaven, hallowed be thy name. Thy kingdom come, thy will be done, on earth as it is in heaven. Give us this day our daily bread, and forgive us our trespasses, as we forgive those who trespass against us. And lead us not into temptation, but deliver us from evil. Amen. Hail, Mary, full of grace, the Lord is with thee. Blessed art thou among women, and blessed is the fruit of thy womb, Jesus. Holy Mary, Mother of God, pray for us sinners, now and at the hour of our death. Amen. Hail, Mary, full of grace, the Lord is with thee. Blessed art thou among women, and blessed is the fruit of thy womb, Jesus. Holy Mary, Mother of God, pray for us sinners, now and at the hour of our death. Amen. Hail, Mary, full of grace, the Lord is with thee. Blessed art thou among women, and blessed is the fruit of thy womb, Jesus. Holy Mary, Mother of God, pray for us sinners, now and at the hour of our death. Amen. Glory be to the Father, and to the Son, and to the Holy Spirit, as it was in the beginning, is now, and ever shall be, world without end. Amen. The first luminous mystery, the baptism of Jesus. Jesus, as we know, came to the Jordan River, and there John was baptizing, a baptism of repentance for the remission of sin. Jesus did not have to submit himself to this rite, but yet he allowed himself to be baptized in the water of the Jordan, thereby making the waters of this world holy, so that we too, when plunged into the water of baptism, could obtain from God the gift of faith, the light of faith. On this campus, Our Lady's University, that light of faith has been shared with so many young men and women. That faith is celebrated here in this Basilica of the Sacred Heart each day, each Sunday. That Catholic faith truly lives here at Notre Dame. The light of faith given to us at the moment that we were baptized, a gift that needs to be treasured and nourished by that gift of faith. The light of Jesus Christ has come into our lives. He who is light from light. Our Father who art in heaven, hallowed be thy name. Thy kingdom come, thy will be done on earth as it is in heaven. Give us this day our daily bread, and forgive us our trespasses, as we forgive those who trespass against us. And lead us not into temptation, but deliver us from evil. Amen. Hail, Mary, full of grace, the Lord is with thee. Blessed art thou among women, and blessed is the fruit of thy womb, Jesus. Holy Mary, Mother of God, pray for us sinners, now and at the hour of our death. Amen. Hail, Mary, full of grace, the Lord is with thee. Blessed art thou among women, and blessed is the fruit of thy womb, Jesus. Holy Mary, Mother of God, pray for us sinners, now and at the hour of our death. Amen. Hail, Mary, full of grace, the Lord is with thee. Blessed art thou among women, and blessed is the fruit of thy womb, Jesus. Holy Mary, Mother of God, pray for us sinners, now and at the hour of our death. Amen. Hail, Mary, full of grace, the Lord is with thee. Blessed art thou among women, and blessed is the fruit of thy womb, Jesus. Holy Mary, Mother of God, pray for us sinners, now and at the hour of our death. Amen. Hail, Mary, full of grace, the Lord is with thee. Blessed art thou among women, and blessed is the fruit of thy womb, Jesus. Holy Mary, Mother of God, pray for us sinners, now and at the hour of our death. Amen. Hail, Mary, full of grace, the Lord is with thee. Blessed art thou among women, and blessed is the fruit of thy womb, Jesus. Holy Mary, Mother of God, pray for us sinners, now and at the hour of our death. Amen. Hail, Mary, full of grace, the Lord is with thee. Blessed art thou among women, and blessed is the fruit of thy womb, Jesus. Holy Mary, Mother of God, pray for us sinners, now and at the hour of our death. Amen.
Hail Mary, full of grace, the Lord is with thee. Blessed art thou among women, and blessed is the fruit of thy womb, Jesus. Holy Mary, Mother of God, pray for us sinners, now and at the hour of our death. Amen. Hail Mary, full of grace, the Lord is with thee. Blessed art thou among women, and blessed is the fruit of thy womb, Jesus. Holy Mary, Mother of God, pray for us sinners, now and at the hour of our death. Amen. Hail Mary, full of grace, the Lord is with thee. Blessed art thou among women, and blessed is the fruit of thy womb, Jesus. Holy Mary, Mother of God, pray for us sinners, now and at the hour of our death. Amen. Glory be to the Father, and to the Son, and to the Holy Spirit, as it was in the beginning, is now, and ever shall be, world without end. Amen. O my Jesus, forgive us our sins. Save us from the fires of hell. Lead all souls to heaven, especially those who are in most need of thy mercy. The second luminous mystery, the wedding feast at Cana. It was probably a very long wedding, as was the custom in Jesus' day. And Jesus was there with his disciples and his mother. In this beautiful basilica at the heart of the University of Notre Dame, hundreds of weddings are celebrated each year. Many of them young women and men who have come to know Jesus Christ and who have been enlightened by the truth on this campus. What a wonderful thing that Jesus did to bless that marriage feast in Cana with his presence. He brought the light of his love and presence to that young couple and to those who celebrated there. And we know that at the bequest of his own mother, he worked the first of his signs, the great miracle of changing simple water into the best wine of all. As we meditate upon this mystery, we pray that Jesus, the light of the world, who blessed that wedding feast at Cana with his presence, might bless us with his light and presence this day. Our Father, who art in heaven, hallowed be thy name. Thy kingdom come, thy will be done, on earth as it is in heaven. Give us this day our daily bread, and forgive us our trespasses, as we forgive those who trespass against us. And lead us not into temptation, but deliver us from evil. Amen. Hail Mary, full of grace, the Lord is with thee. Blessed art thou among women, and blessed is the fruit of thy womb, Jesus. Holy Mary, Mother of God, pray for us sinners, now and at the hour of our death. Amen. Hail Mary, full of grace, the Lord is with thee. Blessed art thou among women, and blessed is the fruit of thy womb, Jesus. Holy Mary, Mother of God, pray for us sinners, now and at the hour of our death. Amen. Hail Mary, full of grace, the Lord is with thee. Blessed art thou among women, and blessed is the fruit of thy womb, Jesus. Holy Mary, Mother of God, pray for us sinners, now and at the hour of our death. Amen. Hail Mary, full of grace, the Lord is with thee. Blessed art thou among women, and blessed is the fruit of thy womb, Jesus. Holy Mary, Mother of God, pray for us sinners, now and at the hour of our death. Amen. Hail Mary, full of grace, the Lord is with thee. Blessed art thou among women, and blessed is the fruit of thy womb, Jesus. Holy Mary, Mother of God, pray for us sinners, now and at the hour of our death. Amen. Hail Mary, full of grace, the Lord is with thee. Blessed art thou among women, and blessed is the fruit of thy womb, Jesus. Holy Mary, Mother of God, pray for us sinners, now and at the hour of our death. Amen. Hail Mary, full of grace, the Lord is with thee. Blessed art thou among women, and blessed is the fruit of thy womb, Jesus. Holy Mary, Mother of God, pray for us sinners, now and at the hour of our death. Amen. Hail Mary, full of grace, the Lord is with thee. Blessed art thou among women, and blessed is the fruit of thy womb, Jesus. Holy Mary, Mother of God, pray for us sinners, now and at the hour of our death. Amen. Hail Mary, full of grace, the Lord is with thee. Blessed art thou among women, and blessed is the fruit of thy womb, Jesus. Holy Mary, Mother of God, pray for us sinners,
now and at the hour of

of our death. Amen. Glory be to the Father, and to the Son, and to the Holy Spirit, as it was in the beginning, is now, and ever shall be, world without end. Amen. O my Jesus, forgive us our sins, save us from the fires of hell, lead all souls into heaven, especially those who are in most need of thy mercy. The third luminous mystery, the proclamation of the kingdom. It was for this very reason that the Word became flesh and came to make his dwelling place in our midst, so that we might learn of the Lord's kingdom. Jesus proclaimed the kingdom of God by his very presence among us. And that kingdom continues to be proclaimed through the wondrous mystery of the church. Here on this campus, students through the years, even to this day, continue to learn of the mysteries of God's kingdom, which is not of this world. This is our human project, to discover and to learn more deeply what Jesus meant by proclaiming the kingdom of God at hand. It is so very close to us. We can almost touch it. We wait for its fulfillment, and each time we say the Lord's Prayer, we pray that it will come. Our Father who art in heaven, hallowed be thy name. Thy kingdom come, thy will be done on earth as it is in heaven. Give us this day our daily bread, and forgive us our trespasses as we forgive those who trespass against us. And lead us not into temptation, but deliver us from evil. Amen. Hail Mary, full of grace, the Lord is with thee. Blessed art thou among women, and blessed is the fruit of thy womb, Jesus. Holy Mary, Mother of God, pray for us sinners, now and at the hour of our death. Amen. Hail Mary, full of grace, the Lord is with thee. Blessed art thou among women, and blessed is the fruit of thy womb, Jesus. Holy Mary, Mother of God, pray for us sinners, now and at the hour of our death. Amen. Hail Mary, full of grace, the Lord is with thee. Blessed art thou among women, and blessed is the fruit of thy womb, Jesus. Holy Mary, Mother of God, pray for us sinners, now and at the hour of our death. Amen. Hail Mary, full of grace, the Lord is with thee. Blessed art thou among women, and blessed is the fruit of thy womb, Jesus. Holy Mary, Mother of God, pray for us sinners, now and at the hour of our death. Amen. Hail Mary, full of grace, the Lord is with thee. Blessed art thou among women, and blessed is the fruit of thy womb, Jesus. Holy Mary, Mother of God, pray for us sinners, now and at the hour of our death. Amen. Hail Mary, full of grace, the Lord is with thee. Blessed art thou among women, and blessed is the fruit of thy womb, Jesus. Holy Mary, Mother of God, pray for us sinners, now and at the hour of our death. Amen. Hail Mary, full of grace, the Lord is with thee. Blessed art thou among women, and blessed is the fruit of thy womb, Jesus. Holy Mary, Mother of God, pray for us sinners, now and at the hour of our death. Amen. Hail Mary, full of grace, the Lord is with thee. Blessed art thou among women, and blessed is the fruit of thy womb, Jesus. Holy Mary, Mother of God, pray for us sinners, now and at the hour of our death. Amen. Hail Mary, full of grace, the Lord is with thee. Blessed art thou among women, and blessed is the fruit of thy womb, Jesus. Holy Mary, Mother of God, pray for us sinners, now and at the hour of our death. Amen. Hail Mary, full of grace, the Lord is with thee. Blessed art thou among women, and blessed is the fruit of thy womb, Jesus. Holy Mary, Mother of God, pray for us sinners, now and at the hour of our death. Amen. Glory be to the Father, and to the Son, and to the Holy Spirit, as it was in the beginning, is now, and ever shall be, world without end. Amen. O my Jesus, forgive us our sins, save us from the fires of hell, lead all souls into heaven, especially those who are in most need of thy mercy. The fourth luminous mystery, the transfiguration.
We know that Jesus took

three close friends of his, Peter, James, and John, up on top of a high mountain. And there, the gospel tells us that he was transfigured. He was made glorious in their sight. Peter wanted that moment to last. How good it is, he said, Lord, that we are here. Let me erect three booths, one for you, one for Moses, one for Elijah. What a wonderful moment that must have been. Well, the glory of the transfigured Christ is reflected in such beautiful and sacred space as this basilica. In the marvelous 19th century French windows, in the glorious paintings and ceiling, the gold leaf, even in the silence of this sacred space. But not just here in this basilica at the heart of the University of Notre Dame, Our Lady's University, but also the glory of the transfigured Christ is reflected in your parish church, in your family home, in your life of faith, as you try to remain faithful to Christ, who is our light, guiding us through the complexities, the difficulties, the joys and the sorrows of human living. Lord, it is good for us to be here in your presence, in your light. Our Father who art in heaven, hallowed be thy name. Thy kingdom come, thy will be done on earth as it is in heaven. Give us this day our daily bread, and forgive us our trespasses as we forgive those who trespass against us. And lead us not into temptation, but deliver us from evil. Amen. Hail, Mary, full of grace, the Lord is with thee. Blessed art thou among women, and blessed is the fruit of thy womb, Jesus. Holy Mary, Mother of God, pray for us sinners, now and at the hour of our death. Amen. Hail, Mary, full of grace, the Lord is with thee. Blessed art thou among women, and blessed is the fruit of thy womb, Jesus. Holy Mary, Mother of God, pray for us sinners, now and at the hour of our death. Amen. Hail, Mary, full of grace, the Lord is with thee. Blessed art thou among women, and blessed is the fruit of thy womb, Jesus. Holy Mary, Mother of God, pray for us sinners, now and at the hour of our death. Amen. Hail, Mary, full of grace, the Lord is with thee. Blessed art thou among women, and blessed is the fruit of thy womb, Jesus. Holy Mary, Mother of God, pray for us sinners, now and at the hour of our death. Amen. Hail, Mary, full of grace, the Lord is with thee. Blessed art thou among women, and blessed is the fruit of thy womb, Jesus. Holy Mary, Mother of God, pray for us sinners, now and at the hour of our death. Amen. Hail, Mary, full of grace, the Lord is with thee. Blessed art thou among women, and blessed is the fruit of thy womb, Jesus. Holy Mary, Mother of God, pray for us sinners, now and at the hour of our death. Amen. Hail, Mary, full of grace, the Lord is with thee. Blessed art thou among women, and blessed is the fruit of thy womb, Jesus. Holy Mary, Mother of God, pray for us sinners, now and at the hour of our death. Amen. Hail, Mary, full of grace, the Lord is with thee. Blessed art thou among women, and blessed is the fruit of thy womb, Jesus. Holy Mary, Mother of God, pray for us sinners, now and at the hour of our death. Amen. Hail, Mary, full of grace, the Lord is with thee. Blessed art thou among women, and blessed is the fruit of thy womb, Jesus. Holy Mary, Mother of God, pray for us sinners, now and at the hour of our death. Amen. Hail, Mary, full of grace, the Lord is with thee. Blessed art thou among women, and blessed is the fruit of thy womb, Jesus. Holy Mary, Mother of God, pray for us sinners, now and at the hour of our death. Amen. Glory be to the Father, and to the Son, and to the Holy Spirit, as it was in the beginning, is now, and ever shall be, world without end. Amen. O my Jesus, forgive us our sins, save us from the fires of hell, lead all souls into heaven, especially those who are in most need of thy mercy. The fifth luminous mystery,
the institution of the Holy Eucharist. Just behind me, the Eucharistic Tower, the Tabernacle, the Lord Jesus, mysteriously present in the Holy Eucharist, is revered. Here the Lord remains for us so that we can come before Him in humility and be enlightened by His truth. In this beautiful basilica, all throughout the day, students and faculty come here simply to sit in the presence of our Eucharistic Lord. And each day, and most especially on Sundays, young people and alumni and friends of this university gather here to celebrate the Holy Eucharist, the mystery that was instituted on the night that Jesus was betrayed. He gave us His body and blood so that we might always be confident that He remains with us, so that we might be nourished spiritually for what is sometimes a battle in life. In this Holy Eucharist, Jesus strengthens us, nourished by the faith given us in baptism, enlightened by the Holy Spirit. We come here to this Basilica of the Sacred Heart, knowing that the Lord is truly present with us in the mystery of the Holy Eucharist. And so we pray. Our Father who art in heaven, hallowed be thy name. Thy kingdom come, thy will be done, on earth as it is in heaven. Give us this day our daily bread, and forgive us our trespasses, as we forgive those who trespass against us. And lead us not into temptation, but deliver us from evil. Amen. Hail, Mary, full of grace, the Lord is with thee. Blessed art thou among women, and blessed is the fruit of thy womb, Jesus. Holy Mary, Mother of God, pray for us sinners, now and at the hour of our death. Amen. Hail, Mary, full of grace, the Lord is with thee. Blessed art thou among women, and blessed is the fruit of thy womb, Jesus. Holy Mary, Mother of God, pray for us sinners, now and at the hour of our death. Amen. Hail, Mary, full of grace, the Lord is with thee. Blessed art thou among women, and blessed is the fruit of thy womb, Jesus. Holy Mary, Mother of God, pray for us sinners, now and at the hour of our death. Amen. Hail, Mary, full of grace, the Lord is with thee. Blessed art thou among women, and blessed is the fruit of thy womb, Jesus. Holy Mary, Mother of God, pray for us sinners, now and at the hour of our death. Amen. Hail, Mary, full of grace, the Lord is with thee. Blessed art thou among women, and blessed is the fruit of thy womb, Jesus. Holy Mary, Mother of God, pray for us sinners, now and at the hour of our death. Amen. Hail, Mary, full of grace, the Lord is with thee. Blessed art thou among women, and blessed is the fruit of thy womb, Jesus. Holy Mary, Mother of God, pray for us sinners, now and at the hour of our death. Amen. Hail, Mary, full of grace, the Lord is with thee. Blessed art thou among women, and blessed is the fruit of thy womb, Jesus. Holy Mary, Mother of God, pray for us sinners, now and at the hour of our death. Amen. Hail, Mary, full of grace, the Lord is with thee. Blessed art thou among women, and blessed is the fruit of thy womb, Jesus. Holy Mary, Mother of God, pray for us sinners, now and at the hour of our death. Amen. Hail, Mary, full of grace, the Lord is with thee. Blessed art thou among women, and blessed is the fruit of thy womb, Jesus. Holy Mary, Mother of God, pray for us sinners, now and at the hour of our death. Amen. Hail, Mary, full of grace, the Lord is with thee. Blessed art thou among women, and blessed is the fruit of thy womb, Jesus. Holy Mary, Mother of God, pray for us sinners, now and at the hour of our death. Amen. Glory be to the Father, and to the Son, and to the Holy Spirit, as it was in the beginning, is now, and ever shall be, world without end. Amen. O my Jesus, forgive us our sins, save us from the fires of hell, lead all souls into heaven, especially those who are in most need of thy mercy. Hail, Holy Queen, Mother of Mercy, our life, our sweetness, and our hope. To thee do we cry, poor banished children of Eve. To thee do we send up our sighs, mourning and weeping in this valley of tears. Turn then, most gracious Advocate, thine eyes of mercy toward us, and

After this, our exile, show unto us the blessed fruit of thy womb, Jesus. O clement, O loving, O sweet Virgin Mary, pray for us, O Holy Mother of God, that we may be made worthy of the promises of Christ. Let us pray. O God, whose only begotten Son, by whose life, death, and resurrection has purchased for us the rewards of everlasting life, grant, we beseech thee, that by meditating on these mysteries of the Most Holy Rosary of the Blessed Virgin Mary, we may both imitate what they contain and obtain what they promise, through the same Christ our Lord. Amen. May the divine assistance remain always with us. May the souls of the faithful departed, through the mercy of God, rest in peace. Holy Mother, with thy loving child, thy blessing give to us this day. In the name of the Father, and of the Son, and of the Holy Spirit. Amen. Well, I thank you so much for joining me in praying the Rosary and meditating upon these luminous mysteries here in the Basilica of the Sacred Heart on the campus of the University of Notre Dame, Our Lady's University, Our Lady who brought us Jesus, the light of the world. May her prayers, her powerful intercession, help us in this life and bring us to the joy of everlasting life.

0: We've got a studio full of really smart kids. Nosy the Know-It-All Dog is around here somewhere. I'm Father Reed, and this is...
1: Wow!
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2: Contestants, our first contestant for this round is...
1: Monastery.
0: That's correct.

0: game show where the kids are the teachers. So let's meet our first set of contestants. Mr. Nelson, could you introduce them to us, please?
1: Father Reed, let's start the show off with a great group of contestants. Our first contestant for this round is Nolan Harold. Nolan's favorite subject in school is social studies. In sports, his favorite is basketball. One of his favorite movies is Titanic, and he's also in a band called the Tarantulas. Our second contestant is Austin Ayotte. Austin's favorite sport is baseball. In school, he enjoys social studies on TV. He likes watching The Cake Boss, and one of his favorite movies is Journey to the Center of the Earth. And our third contestant is Jack Bedigal. Jack's favorite subject in school is science. One of his favorite sports is soccer on TV. He enjoys watching Wheel of Fortune. And one of his favorite movies is The Lego Movie. And those are our three contestants for this round of WOW, the Catholic TV Challenge.
0: Wheel of Fortune. Jack, this is kind of like, you know, the Catholic version, in a sense, but not really. How you doing, man?
2: Good.
0: Great to see you there in spot number one. Jack, you're my number one guy. Hey, Austin. Journey to the Center of the Earth, one of my favorite movies, too. The original, way, way back. In fact, I think it was a TV series at one point, too. And Nolan, way over there. How you doing, man?
3: Good.
0: You must go to Trinity.
3: Yeah.
0: Because you're all wearing these shirts of various colors and everything. Are you nervous at all about this?
3: Not really.
0: You look very calm and serene, as it should be. Well, listen, if you don't mind, the three of you, I'd like to just go over the rules, okay? If you would, please.

0: here on WOW, a what about? You know, what about this? What about that? It's the theme of the show. It's the thing we're going to be talking about. I can't think of a better individual to let us know what today's what about is than that know-it-all dog who always seems to know, Nosy. What's today's what about?
1: Hello, Father Reed. Hello, boys and girls. My name is Nosy. I am the know-it-all dog, and I happen to know what today's what about is. Are you ready? Today's what about is the passion. The passion. Have fun and good luck.
0: Have fun and good luck, he says. Jack, Austin Nolan, that's today's what about the passion. So I got a few questions around that topic right here. And you guys are ready?
2: Yeah.
0: Studio audience, are you ready?
3: Yeah!
0: Well then, let's set the WOW watch and see how this goes. Hands by your side, listen to the whole question. The Passion is read during the year on what 2 days?
2: Jack. Palm Sunday and Good Saturday, Friday.
0: That's correct! Yeah. Yep. Palm Sunday or Passion Sunday and Good Friday, the day that Jesus died. On Good Friday, it's always the gospel. Well, I'm not going to tell you that. I'm going to ask you, what gospel do we read on Good Friday? Jack!
2: St. Luke?
0: No. Actually, St. John. St. John on Good Friday. And then the synoptic gospel passions, Matthew, Mark, and Luke, are read on Palm Sunday, Passion Sunday, as the years go. 1, 2, 3. Okay. No big deal. I got another one for you. I'm going to test your Latin. Ecce lignum crucis. Nolan.
4: Behold the wood of the cross.
0: That's correct.
2: Wow!
0: I know you studied Latin over there at Trinity. Ecce lignum crucis. Behold the wood of the cross. Okay. Now, when we think about the passion of Jesus, today's what about, when did it begin?
2: Jeff? At the end of the First Supper.
0: At the end of the Last Supper, correct?
2: Oh, yeah.
0: Yes!
2: Wow!
0: Our judges knew exactly what you meant there. Okay, here's one for you. When did the Passion end? Jack?
2: At his burial.
0: That's correct!
2: Wow!
0: So it began at the conclusion of the Last Supper, and then the Passion, as we know, it ended with the burial of Jesus. Now, in our churches, we have this Catholic devotion that recalls the Passion. We can pray all through the year. What's that called? Austin.
5: A private devotion?
0: What? Oh, I'm sorry. No, Stations of the Cross, but it is a private devotion. You were very, very close. Very close. You were just a hair away. Okay, no problem. I got plenty more. I can go on and on. Okay. Speaking of the Stations of the Cross, how many are there? Jack.
2: 14.
0: That's correct.
3: Wow.
0: 14, traditionally 14. So, speaking of the Passion, what claim of Jesus led to it? Nolan?
4: That he was the Son of God.
0: That's correct. Good. Austin, Nolan, Jack, how was the death penalty carried out in Jesus' time? One more time. Austin.
5: A crucifixion?
0: That's correct. People were either tied to or, in Jesus' case, nailed to the cross. We are out of time. This has been very exciting. You guys have been great. It's like guys round here on Catholic TV. I do happen to have what we know here as the official WOW t-shirt to go over the official Trinity t-shirt for Jack. How do you like that? Should be a perfect fit. Jack, Austin, Nolan, you were great. Thanks so much for being our first set of contestants. Love to see you smile. We're going to take a quick break now. I'll be right back after this message. Don't go away.

0: You have just seen our first group of contestants, and here's your first round winner. Coming up, our next three contestants will vie for the second spot in the final challenge when WOW! The Catholic TV Challenge continues.
1: You're going to need me. You're going to need us. All of us. You're going to need our help with your water, your air, your food. You're going to need our determination, our compassion. You're going to need the next generation of leaders to face the challenges the future will bring. And we promise we'll be there when you need us.

0: Welcome back to WOW. I'm so glad that you stayed with us because we have yet another set of contestants for you to meet. Mr. Nelson, who are they?
1: Another great group of contestants, Father Reed. Our first contestant for this round is Christopher Menard. Chris's favorite subject in school is science. One of his favorite sports is basketball. And one of his favorite movies is the Lego Movie. And our second contestant for this round is Ethan Kenny. Ethan's favorite sport is hockey, and school math is the subject he enjoys the most, and one of his favorite movies is Parental Guidance. And our third contestant is Victoria Simok. Victoria's favorite subject in school is math. On TV, she enjoys watching Liv and Maddie. She loves cheering and gymnastics, and one of her favorite movies is Frozen. And those are our three contestants for this round of WOW, the Catholic TV Challenge.
0: Frozen, I've never heard of that movie.
2: Just kidding. Hey, Victoria, how's it going?
3: Good.
2: Good. Thank you. You don't look the slightest bit unnerved or nervous about being up here at all.
3: No.
2: Great. I'm glad to hear it. And Ethan, you play hockey too.
4: Yes.
2: You not only like hockey, you play it. And your favorite professional NFL hockey team is?
4: The Bruins.
2: The Boston Bruins. Of course. And Chris, how's it going over there, man?
5: Good.
2: Good. You feeling good about this?
5: Yeah.
2: Yeah? And the name of the show is?
5: Wow.
2: The name of the show is?
6: Wow!
2: Very good. The Catholic TV Challenge. And today's What About, of course, is nothing less than the passion. I have some questions here, but I want to just go over the rules. The rules are very simple. You want to keep your hands by your side. Okay? I get to ask the question when I'm completely done. If you think you know the answer, hit the red button in front of you. If you get it right, great. If you don't get it right, I get plenty more where that question came from. Sound good, guys? Good. Studio audience, are you ready?
6: Yeah!
2: Well then, without further ado, let's set the WOW watch. And I have the first question for you, Ethan, Chris, Victoria. How were criminals usually hung to the cross? Ethan?
4: Tied.
2: That's correct.
6: Wow!
2: Yes, usually tied, usually, but not always, as we know. Now, before Jesus was arrested, where did he go to pray? Victoria.
3: The Garden of Gethsemane.
2: That's correct.
6: Wow!
2: That word's a mouthful, Gethsemane. But you let it out just perfectly. Perfect. Wonderful. Okay. So when they were in the garden, what did his apostles do? Ethan.
4: Sleep.
2: That's correct. They fell asleep. Something that never, ever happens in this studio where we do the game show WOW, the Catholic TV Challenge. Because it's just a little bit too noisy for that. Now, when Jesus prayed in the garden, his sweat became like... One more time. Victoria?
3: Drops of blood.
2: That's correct.
6: Wow!
2: Very good. We're talking about the passion of Jesus. Today's What About. There were 12 apostles who betrayed Jesus. Victoria?
3: Judas.
2: Judas is right.
6: Wow!
2: Judas Iscariot. For a few pieces of silver. Some friend. Okay, now after the Last Supper, the apostles and Jesus passed through.

0: What valley? Victoria.
1: The Kidron Valley?
0: That's correct, the Kidron Valley! Watch. And there, from there they went to the Garden of Gethsemane. Now, when we pray the rosary, which mysteries focus on the passion? Victoria?
1: The sorrowful mysteries.
0: That's correct! You know, I purposely, when we were talking about Judas Iscariot, who betrayed Jesus, I purposely didn't say how many pieces of silver he got, but how many were there? Victoria.
1: 30.
0: That's correct. Like I said, some friend, 30 pieces of silver, couple hundred bucks. All right. What was the sign that Judas used to betray Jesus? One more time. Victoria.
1: A kiss.
0: That's correct. A kiss. Again, I say, some friend. All right, we are out of time. Wow. I have to say that this official WOW t-shirt, I'm going to give to Victoria. Congratulations, my dear. Sincere thank you to Ethan and Chris. Thank you so much for being our second set of contestants. We're going to take a quick break. We'll be right back. Don't go away. There's more WOW to come.
2: We have our second contestant for the final round, and we have three more contestants ready to play for the final spot in the final challenge. Stay with us as WOW, the Catholic TV Challenge, continues in just a moment.
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0: The third round. We have three new contestants who have stepped up, and Mr. Nelson is going to tell us who they are right now.
2: Another excellent group of contestants, Father Reed. Our first contestant for this round is Ella Favreau. Yeah! Ella's favorite subject in school is math. For sports, she loves cheering and dance on TV. She enjoys watching The Amazing World of Gumball, and one of her favorite movies is Frozen. And our second contestant is Drew Habermeyer. Yeah! Drew's favorite subject in school is science and sports. Soccer is the one he enjoys the most, and one of his favorite movies is Cars 2. And our third contestant is Gabriel Patrizzi. Gabriel loves science, religion, and art. For sports, his favorite is soccer. His favorite movies, The Hobbit, The Lord of the Rings, and Star Wars. And he also loves playing outside with his friends and enjoys archery and tennis. And those are our three contestants for this round of WOW, the Catholic TV Challenge.
0: Drew, science, favorite subject. No question, hands down, science. So we have that in common. Welcome to WOW, the Catholic TV Challenge. Great to see your smiling face right in the center there, between two other wonderful people. Ella, how you doing over there?
6: Yeah.
0: Everything good with you?
6: Yep.
0: You mentioned right before during the commercial that you were a tiny bit nervous. But you've gotten over that by now, haven't you?
6: Yeah,
0: we're all set to go. And Gabriel, it's wonderful to have you here in the studio for a while, the Catholic TV Challenge. And what do you think of all this?
7: The red button.
0: The red button. Speaking of the red button, let me just go over the rules. You want to keep your hands by your side, okay? And let me ask the whole question, and then, and only then, if you think you know the answer, hit that red button real fast. If you get it right, fantastic. Fantastic. If you don't get it right, it's not a big deal. Because there's tons and tons and tons and tons of questions. How's that sound? Those rules okay with you? The three of you? Great. And studio audience, are you ready?
8: Yes!
0: Well then, without further ado, let us set the WOW watch. And I have the first question for the three of you. When Jesus was arrested, what did one of his followers do to

0: The High Priest Guard. One more time.
1: Cut off his ear.
2: That's correct!
0: And Jesus restored it, the gospel writer tells us. Here's a question for you. And some people don't know this, because it's not a word that we use often. What does scourging mean?
1: It'd be whipped.
2: That's correct!
0: Not a nice thing to have happen. But that was part of Jesus' passion, too. And the passion is today's What About here on this episode of WOW, the Catholic TV Challenge. What bad man did Pilate release? Gabriel?
1: Barabbas.
2: That's correct!
0: In order to calm the crowd down, they asked for Barabbas, who was an insurrectionist. Okay, now Pilate wanted to show his innocence, and so what did he do, Pilate? Gabriel.
1: Wash his hands.
2: That's correct!
0: It was a sign that this man's blood was not to be on his hands. He was not to be responsible for it. Now, the guards did all kinds of things to kind of make fun of Jesus. What did they put on his head? Gabriel.
1: A crown of thorns.
2: That's correct.
0: Wow. Very good. All right, hands by your side now. Listen to the whole question. Hands by your side. Kneeling before him, the soldiers mocked Jesus and called him what?
1: The King of the Jews.
2: That's correct!
0: The King of the Jews! And they were doing that in a mocking kind of way. They didn't really mean it. So, this is a pretty easy question. Drew, Gabe, Brio, Ella, what did the soldiers make Jesus carry?
2: Gabriel!
1: A cross.
2: That's correct!
0: Very good. So, keep your hands by your side, please. What did, we say this sometimes, and I'm wondering what you think it means. When we say we have crosses in life, what does that mean, we have crosses in life? Gabriel?
1: For the difficulties and sadness that we face in life.
2: That's correct!
0: We all have our crosses to carry, every one of us. It's part of human life. Okay, here's one for you. How many times did Jesus fall?
2: Gabriel.
1: Three times.
2: Three times is right.
0: And at one, we are out of time. This has been a just crazy, crazy fast round. I want to thank the three of you. You have been great contestants. Ella, Drew, Gabriel. I do happen to have right here the official WOW t-shirt for Gabriel, our friend. Very good. Congratulations to you, sir. But the three of you were great. Thanks, Drew. Thank Ella so much. Ella, so much for being great contestants. We're going to take a quick break now, but the best part is yet to come, the final challenge, so stay with us.

0: The group for the final challenge has been decided. We have our three contestants. Which one of these three will be today's Catholic TV Challenge winner? Find out in just a minute.
1: Cultural influencer, media pioneer, soon to be saint. One of the most influential figures of the 20th century, Fulton Sheen continues to evangelize the world. 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

0: to my favorite part of the show. This is the final challenge. You will no doubt recognize the three young people standing at the podia. Victoria, Jack, and Gabriel, the winners of the first three rounds, and they're going to be pitted against one another in this final challenge to see who wins today's show. It's as simple as that. And you guys know the rules, right? I don't need to go over the rules, right? Keep your hands by your side. You know the whole thing. And let me just ask this question. Studio audience, are you ready?
1: Yeah!
0: Oh, then we won't waste any time. Let's get right to it and set the wall. Watch. Victoria, Jack, Gabriel. Who did they pull from the crowd to help Jesus carry the cross? Gabriel.
2: Simon Cyrene.
0: That's correct.
1: Wow.
0: You know what? My questions are too easy. Why don't we turn this over to that know-it-all dog, Nosy, for what we call in these parts a super challenge. Nosy, lay one on them, would you?
3: Okay, Father Reed. Okay, boys and girls. Here is a super challenge. Passion comes from a Latin word passio, which means...
0: Jack!
2: Suffering.
0: That's correct!
1: Wow!
0: So when we say today's what about the passion of Jesus, we mean his suffering. And then eventually his death. According to tradition, who wiped the face of Jesus? Jack.
2: Veronica.
0: That's correct.
1: Yeah.
0: In fact, the very name Veronica means true image. Vera icon. True image. Veronica. Okay. Here's a question having to do with the... You know what? I'm going to let Nosy take this over. How about another super challenge, Nosy?
3: Okay, Father Reed. Okay, boys and girls. Here is a super challenge. How was Jesus hung on the cross?
0: Gabriel?
2: He was nailed to it.
0: That's correct.
1: Wow!
0: Oftentimes, we mentioned earlier, they would tie people to the cross, but Jesus was nailed. And where was the place that Jesus was crucified? Gabriel.
2: Calvary.
0: That's correct.
1: Wow!
0: Hey, Victoria, Jack, Gabriel. What's another name for Calvary? Victoria.
2: Golgotha.
0: That's correct.
1: Wow!
0: Golgotha, the place of the skull. How about another super challenge, Nosy? Can you help us out?
3: Okay, Father Reed. Okay, boys and girls, here is another super challenge. How many times did Jesus check on his apostles while he was praying in the garden?
0: Victoria?
2: Three times.
0: Three times is correct. Okay, now, Jack, Victoria, Gabriel, when Jesus was crucified, how many others were with him? Jack.
2: Two.
0: That's correct.
1: Wow.
0: Now, say in church or your home or your room, what is it called with an image of Jesus on the cross, his body on the cross? Gabriel.
2: The crucifix.
0: That's correct.
1: Wow.
0: I love these. Complete this sentence. We are out of time. This was so close. You guys have been just great. I have to say congratulations to Gabriel, today's winner of the final challenge. Mr. Nelson, how about some happy streaming for today's television champion?
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0: What more could you ask? Hey, thanks to Gabriel, Jack, Victoria, and all of our contestants on today's show. I'm Father Reed, and thanks to you for joining us. May God bless you always, and we'll see you next time on another edition of WOW, the Catholic TV Challenge.

Hi, I'm Father Jeff Bai from Closer Walk Catholic Communications, seen here on Catholic TV. 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Thank you.

0: evening. This is the Rocky Ridge News, and I'm Walter Congreve. Some young rocks in the town of Rocky Ridge have decided to help the less fortunate in their community with what they're calling a Mustard Seed Faith concert. Our roving reporter, Opal, is on location with this special report.
1: Thanks, Walter. I'm here at the Rocky Ridge Concert Hall with Chip Livingstone and the God Rocks, organizers of what they're calling a Mustard Seed Faith concert. Tell us about it, Chip.
2: Many of us in Rocky Ridge live in nice homes with a lot of cool stuff and families that take care of us. 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
5: Those do-good God Rocks make me sick. With a little bit of faith and your help, we can move a mountain.
6: Get it right.
5: That's the most sickening thing I've ever heard. I've got to find a way to stop this Mustard Seed Faith concert before it leads to more disturbing acts of kindness. Stop it, I say. But how to do it? That's the itch. The God Rocks can't perform a concert without music, and they need their instruments to make the noise. If I could steal their instruments, there'd be no concert. Prepare the Blimpobot for lunch. We strike tonight.
2: Finally finished. Good job, Rox.
3: All we can do now is hope
7: and pray that all of Rocky Ridge shows up for the concert.
8: It's gonna be spiking.
2: Okay, Rox. Let's call it a night and meet back here tomorrow before the concert.
3: Sounds like a plan. 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

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Steal everything. Every instrument, microphone, drumstick, and guitar pick. 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Excellent work, my minions. The God Rocks will arrive tomorrow for their precious mustard seed faith concert to find

0: instruments, and their faith have vanished into thin air. Those Godrocks won't know what to do. Too bad, Godrocks. No more concert fun for you.
1: Oh, no. What happened here?
2: Please tell me that's not the roof of the concert hall.
3: That's the roof of the concert hall.
1: What about all our stuff inside? Come on.
4: Oh, no.
2: Don't tell me everything's gone.
3: Everything's gone.
1: Our instruments, microphones, speakers, everything.
4: Oh. It must have been some kind of freak tornado.
3: Yeah, but why did it have to freak out right here?
1: With our concert happening in less than an hour.
2: This is heavy, Stones.
4: What are we gonna do?
3: We sure could use a little bit of faith now.
5: This is a special report from the Rocky Ridge Concert Hall, where a mysterious freak tornado last evening tore off the roof and blew away all of the God Rock's musical instruments.
0: That's rich. I'm a tornado.
5: Will the Mustard Seed Faith Concert be canceled? We go now to the concert hall for this report.
6: Well, Walt, despite a missing roof and no musical instruments, the God Rocks are saying the show must go on.
0: What?
3: The Mustard Seed Faith Concert isn't about music. It's about the Rocks of Rocky Ridge believing and reaching out to help one another.
4: Yeah, so the show is still on.
0: What? Couldn't be. I don't understand. I stole everything.
7: With a little bit of faith and your help, we can still move a mountain.
0: I can't stand those God Rocks. Turn the Blimpabot around. We're going back. I've got to see this with my own eyes.
3: What do you mean the show is still on?
4: I was on TV. I had to say something. Listen, Stones. I got a plan. Splinter, you do your magic tricks. Okay. And Carb, you could pull out your kazoo.
2: Yeah.
6: It's a miracle. Even with the roof blown off and no promise of a concert, rocks are still rolling in from everywhere.
3: Ladies and gentle rocks, thanks for coming to the Mustard Seed Faith Concert. For our first act, I present to you the Great Splintini.
4: Hey, everybody. How y'all doing?
0: Stand guard. I'll be right back.
4: And for my next trick, I will pull a rabbit out of my hat. The rare Siberian mouse rabbit. Ladies and gentle rocks. Tough crowd.
3: And now, Carb will dazzle you with a freestyle and beatboxing kazoo solo.
0: Impossible. I steal all their instruments, and they're still making music. Even worse, all these rocks have come bringing gifts for the needy. We'll see about that.
4: Wait a minute. That's Minibot. He's trying to take all the donations. Get him, Ruff.
0: Catch me!
4: Let's get our stuff, Ruff. Go let him get away.
0: Hurry up, you monkey minions. Bad doggy. Bad doggy.
4: Good boy, Ruff. Hold on.
0: Bad doggy. Bad doggy.
4: Be careful, Ruff! Be careful!
0: Shout! My remote!
4: It's Minibot's remote!
0: You want your precious instruments back, God Rocks? Then you can have them! In 1,000 pieces, mixed with your rock hound friend!

0: see if I can work this thing.
1: All of our instruments! They're back!
0: Way to go, Rob!
1: Well, everybody, it's really true. With a little bit of faith and everyone's help, we really can

0: everybody. Welcome to the Parable Playhouse. Today's story is based upon a story that Jesus taught. It's called Better Be Ready. And it goes like this. Chip and Nuggie were at home watching TV when their mom came in and said, I thought I asked you two to clean up this room. I've got to go shopping for some groceries now, and I want this place cleaned up before I get home. Understood?
1: Sure, Mom. No problemo.
0: Chip answered. And so off the mom went to do her shopping.
2: Shouldn't we start cleaning up the room?
1: Nah, don't worry. We've got plenty of time. Let's watch one more show. We might as well have a little fun before we start cleaning.

Chip and Nuggy got so tired having fun, they fell fast asleep. That was just about the time their mom returned home from shopping.

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Do you think she'd be pleased with Chip and Nuggie? I don't think so. Jesus wasn't telling us a story about cleaning up a room. He was telling us to be ready and to stay awake so we can see and know what's really important in life. Chip and Nuggie were sleeping when they should have been doing something important. The Bible says we are children of the light and children of the day. Don't be like others who are asleep, but be alert and self-controlled.

0: Hey, Chip. Thanks for volunteering us for church cleanup.
1: Sure. No problem.
2: Did you have to pick such a beautiful day for us to be stuck inside?
1: It is a beautiful day.
3: What exactly is it that Pastor Jasper wants us to do?
4: Attention! Is the church cleanup squad ready to do battle against dirt, grime, and grease?
2: Sure.
3: Okay.
1: Yes, sir. Well, most of us, sir.
4: What's this? Do I sense a negative vibe in the squad?
1: Maybe just a little lack of enthusiasm.
4: Rejoice in the Lord always. That's what the Bible says, and that's what the cleanup squad believes.
2: Rejoice?
4: I will say it again. Rejoice. This battle isn't going to be pretty. But if we combine a good attitude with hard work, we will defeat the dirt enemy. Chip and Carp, you rock sweep out the basement and sort through those boxes.
1: Yes, sir. We will rejoice, sir.
2: We?
4: Splinter, you and Pingo can paint that old door over there.
5: Sure, okay. Yes, sir. We will rejoice.
0: Yeah, yeah. I'm rejoicing.
4: Jim and Kidney, you girls are on scraping duty.
3: Scraping duty?
4: Mm-hmm. There's 10 years worth of old chewing gum waiting under those pews, and you girls are gonna scrape it free.
6: Yeah, let's do it. Woohoo!
3: You've gotta be kidding.
4: Let's hear some rejoicing. Rocks, get to work.
1: Okay, you move those boxes, and I'll start sweeping.
2: Okay. Chip?
1: Yeah?
2: Help!
1: Come on. You're not afraid of this little guy, are you?
2: Little guy? He wouldn't look so little if he started crawling all over your face.
1: Fine. You sweep. I'll move the boxes.
2: All this dust is making me...
1: Bless you, Stone.
4: How's it going?
2: Great. That's ya.
4: Just remember to rejoice in the Lord always. I will say it again. Rejoice!
0: Just bring that ladder over here. Are you coming? What are you doing?
4: Is everyone rejoicing?
5: Totally.
4: Splinter, what are you doing? Sleeping on the job already? Splinter!
0: I will rejoice.
4: That's the spirit.
5: I will say it again. Rejoice.
6: Isn't this great? When Pastor Jasper asked me to help today, I told him I would just love to. I mean, who would have thought scraping gum could be so much fun?
3: Yeah, who'd have thought?
6: Oh, look. I think this one's strawberry. No, cherry. Nah, strawberry definitely.
3: Kenny, I don't know if you should be...
6: I have an idea. We could try to guess the flavor of each piece of gum.
3: Or not. Ew.
6: This is a sticky one. Jim?
3: Minty.
6: That's a spirit. Rejoice!

0: That's it. The last piece of gum.
1: All right, cleanup squad. Are we still rejoicing?
2: Always.
1: Let me hear you say it.
2: Rejoice.
1: You've all done good work with an excellent attitude. Hey, where's Bingo?
3: Wait here, Pastor.
0: Pastor Jasper, are you okay?
1: Rejoice in the Lord always. I will say it again.
2: Rejoice!

0: everybody. The story we're telling today is based upon a story that Jesus taught called the Parable of the Weeds.
1: We've changed a few characters, but the story is pretty much the same. And it happened like this.
2: What a great idea to plant a tomato garden.
3: Yeah, you even look like a yellow tomato.
2: Very funny. Ha ha.
0: Well, that does it. The seeds are all planted. Nice work, Stones. Whew, let's take a break.
4: Yeah. All right,
3: yeah. Woo.
5: So, those Godrocks think they can plant a nice tomato garden, do they? I can't stand those Godrocks. And I don't like tomatoes either. These mutant alien weed seeds will be perfect. They'll choke the life out of those tomato plants and destroy their little garden party. They can hardly wait.
0: What happened to our garden?
2: Look at those creepy weedy thingies.
6: They've got teeth.
7: They're gonna choke our tomatoes.
8: Come on, Stones. Grab your tools. We need to yank those weeds.
2: Charge!
7: Yeah!
0: No, stop! If you pull up those weeds, you may root up our baby tomato plants at the same time.
7: Where did those weeds come from?
0: We know where those weeds came from, don't we? The enemy of the Godrocks, Minibot.
8: That bad little robot is always trying to wreck our good work.
0: It's a good thing we read the Bible, because in Matthew 13, verse 24, Jesus told us a story and showed us exactly what to do. First, we let both the weeds and our tomato plants grow together until the tomatoes were ripe for picking. Then, we pulled out those nasty weeds.

0: and toss them in a wheelbarrow to burn. Finally, we picked those delicious red tomatoes. Mm-mm. And as for Minibot, well, he got just what he deserved. You see, when Minibot flew back, he expected to see our tomato garden ruined by his mutant weeds. But instead, he saw his weeds in a pile and our tomato plant safe and sound. He was so mad, he freaked out and accidentally activated the button to the hatch.
1: Oops.
0: Ouch. Minibot got a prickly lesson from his own weeds.
1: Ouch.
0: Jesus taught us that in our world, there will always be weeds, bad things, or people that will try to destroy the good that God has intended. Like nasty little weeds in a good garden that try to take over the good plants. God promises that one day, He will separate the good from the bad, and all will be made right. You boys and girls are flowers in God's good garden. And God promises to always protect us when we trust in Him.

0: We're super psyched about Father Kevin Grove coming. He's a theology professor, just one of the smartest guys we know, for sure.
1: And not only that, but humble, and in a way that really allows him to be able to share some meaningful wisdom with people in the most unassuming way.
0: Yeah, yeah. Great preacher, great teacher.
2: Yeah, so the goal of preaching, right, is to break open the Word and help people realize that the Word of God is like, as the Catholic Church says, a mirror in which you can see yourself more clearly. And it's also medicine. It helps to heal what's broken in us.
1: Yep.
2: And so I try to make it accessible to especially the guys in my hall or gals in other halls that I might visit and preach by like actually taking into account their predicament.
0: I tell you, the thing that really gave me juice was his response about preaching. I love that that twofold notion of like a window into the scriptures and medicine.
1: Mm-hmm.
0: Like, I'm going to really sit with that because I think that's super important. I love the way that he engages student voice.
1: Well, and think about how both you and I have been the beneficiaries of great preaching.
0: Truth.
1: And how, you know, you walk away from that mass, maybe your day is going absolutely horribly up until that point. You hear the homily and it changes the way that you're thinking about your life, your day, whatever. So I love that insight that Kevin really offered.
3: Hello, I am Archbishop Gustavo Garcia Siller from the show Face to Face, seen on Catholic TV. Catholic TV is holding its upcoming annual telethon this fall. 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

0: In the Gospel of John, Jesus tells his disciples that his flesh is true food and his blood is true drink. Though we can't see this reality with our eyes, we believe that at every Mass, the bread and wine truly become the body and blood of Jesus Christ.
1: For this is my body.
0: In Presencia, we'll look at stories of Eucharistic miracles, times when the reality of the true presence became perceptible to the senses. You'll hear about consecrated bread that began to bleed, wine that became blood, scientific studies which found human heart tissue in communion hosts, and more. Watch Presencia right here on Catholic TV.

0: From the studios of the Catholic TV Center, it's the Going My Way Show with Father Chris Hickey and the Catholic TV Orchestra. And now, here's your host for the show, Father Chris Hickey.
1: Hey, gang, we're back at Catholic TV. Going My Way with Father Chris Hickey. I love it. And you can hear this singing already, so let's jump right in.
2: Yeah.

0: I think after the last show, you guys didn't want me talking so much, and so you went right into the song. I was going to say hello and welcome you and everything. Lenny and Mark. All right, speaking of that, let's bring them up. Now, listen, gang, this would have been by popular request. We asked it anyway. Then we get everyone calling saying, who is this young priest? My God, what a voice. He's unbelievable. And I thought it was letters from many years ago, and it was about me, but it wasn't. It's about the guests we're bringing back. Now the cameraman's laughing. Sheesh. Bishop Reed, our co-host, and Father Matt Norwood, a return visitor. Hi, Bishop.
1: Hello there. How Bishop, are you?
0: Bishop. How are you? Matthew, welcome back.
2: Hey, great to be with you.
3: Was Father Tom Nesta one of those people that were calling in?
0: No. Father Nesta wasn't too pleased with me. So I apologize once again to Father Nesta for saying that, I don't know, a lot of things I said.
3: Kind of making fun of him.
0: I did make fun of him because he was on the show and we asked this very difficult. I asked him to define quantum physics and the hypostatic union in light of science and religion, etc. And he just couldn't do the question. And I thought it wasn't. I asked him what his favorite movie was, for the love of God. That was the longest 45 seconds in history. I'm telling you, they edited it down. Now he's mad at me for bringing it up again. Matthew, welcome back.
2: Thank you. Thanks for having me again.
3: Did you notice something different?
0: Oh, this episode you had on your pin.
2: That's right. I was given the pin. Yes, it's an honor.
3: How we forgot that the last time.
2: I know. Yes. Well,
3: disgrace.
2: Here we are.
0: The guys?
3: Here we are, all as well.
0: How come the guys didn't get a pin?
3: They were supposed to wear theirs.

0: chant some prayers and the preface, and yes.
1: Yeah, you do too, though.
2: The dialogue, yeah.
1: You do.
2: Yeah.
1: But you do it all.
2: I try.
1: I never have.
2: Why not like him?
1: I never. You know why I don't, though? Why? See if you can guess why not.
2: You want to have fast mass?
1: No. No, no, no. No, no, I'm not in a hurry. But the guys do like when I celebrate as compared to the guy I live with, I'll tell you that. Father Bill. Okay, go ahead. No, no, no. He doesn't watch. We're safe. He doesn't watch. He doesn't even know I have a show. So go ahead.
0: I don't know. I really don't know why.
1: Come on. You know. I've said it before.
0: Why you don't sing at all during Mass?
1: I sing the songs.
0: Because you do sing, yeah.
1: Because everything I sing sounds like Frank Sinatra singing.
0: Okay.
1: Seriously.
0: No, I get
1: that. So Paul Rouse, God rest him, used to say to me, well, it's very good. It's upbeat and it's good.
0: Yeah.
1: But, you know, you try to, you know what I mean? So really it becomes...
2: Yeah. Stick to going my way.
1: Be not afraid. I go before you always come. Follow me. And I will give you rest. Ha!
2: How about Tanta Mergo? Can you do Tanta Mergo?
1: Yeah, I probably. Tanta Mergo. That's become Dean Martin. Sacramentum veneremo genui. It's everything becomes Dean Martin. I know, it's terrible. We're going to do the spiritual song. You said you were going to come back for the spiritual song.
0: I'm going to come back for the spiritual
1: songs.
0: When we get
1: to this one, Precious Lord, I cannot sing it. You'll see. Without sounding like Elvis.
3: Precious Lord, take my hand.
0: Oh, absolutely.
3: Leave me home.
1: It's just that I don't know why. But anyway, that's my story for
0: I
1: now.
0: Think those. That's a great listen. You know, there's a whole album of his. Just those
1: spirituals. Oh, there's more than one.
0: Yeah.
1: Seriously, there's more than one.
0: Yeah,
1: but
0: did
1: that's
0: many times over the years.
1: When you see movies about him and they say when he was on the tour bus and stuff and doing things, his idea of relaxing with song was always spirituals.
0: Yeah.
1: And he'd have the guys sing harmonies and stuff like that. I don't know if it's true or not, but it made for nice television.
4: Makes for a good story.
1: Yeah. It's nice. Never
0: filler,
1: let the facts
0: if nothing
1: get
0: else.
1: Never let the facts get in the way of a
2: we
1: good story.
2: We got 19
1: story.
2: And a half minutes left.
1: I got 100 episodes. Okay, listen. No, we're going to sing Fly Me to the Moon.
2: Oh,
1: right
2: I love
1: now.
2: This song. Sinatra, right?
1: Are you going to stay out? Because you
2: may
1: like
2: I?
1: These.
2: Mm-hmm. May I?
1: Yes.
0: Please.
1: Yes,
0: right.
1: Yes, Bishop.
2: Okay.
1: Say yes, Bishop.

0: think of Lenny on excellent. The tuba.
1: Excellent. Excellent. Huh? I love it.
2: What's that?
1: Love it.
3: Now, you had a little, little
4: I'm just
3: hat
4: a person
3: on the tuba there. Yeah, what was that all about?
4: Yeah, it's a mute. It's called a mute.
5: No, he's airing out his hat.
3: Can you get one of those for him?
0: You know, I saw that coming from a mile away.
1: Yeah.
0: I'm just saying. I'm mute. Yeah. I am. But listen, I think this is seriously, this is a good time to ask him, do you want to do this show? I'm serious. I've done over 100 episodes. I'm serious. I'm ready to move on.
1: Can I pray on it before I tell the bishop?
0: You can have the guys, you know. What do you think? You should be able to bring us some new guests, though. How come, why is it? I actually know the answer to the question, but I'm going to ask it anyway, because now it's being true. Why do more guys your generation come on my show?
1: I'm not sure.
6: Do you really want
1: to? Have you asked?

0: Yes.
1: Oh, I'll talk to them.
0: You promise?
1: You know they're gonna give me a really hard time.
2: They're gonna take screenshots of me singing and text them to me, and show them around the seminary.
0: Yeah, but wait a minute. There's plenty of making fun of us. And by the way, I don't know if you remember, but on your last episode, Bishop Wonderful, and he said, at Catholic TV, and I said, I hate this when you're here because it's too much pressure. And he goes, I got to get out of my way, Hickey. And he starts to push me aside. He goes, America's Catholic, Hamina, Hamina, Hamina, Hamina, TV.
3: I failed.
0: Yeah, it's like Jiminy Glick.
3: And you're wondering why.
0: Hey, we're at the end of that. Yo.
3: I wish the clock was ticking away. I got nervous.
0: You try to land right. You try to land right on the second.
3: Right on zero. I could cut right down to zero.
0: It's very impressive when you can do that. You know what's funny? In all honesty, you're watching. You're trying to keep an eye on things, but he doesn't. You don't. You're unflappable. I get like, I see the clock going down. I go, he said, no. I've watched you. The TV mask too. You are right on that.
3: Bang. Just bang.
0: It really is. There was a guy, I meant to ask you, I didn't know him. He was an order priest on a Sunday. And by the time we got to the Our Father, he was way behind. I said, oh my God, this poor guy. I think he preached a little long. No. And then he started to do the, it was his first time. I think it's his last. I don't know. It's up to you.
3: It's up to Charles.
0: It's up to Charles. Do you know who I'm talking about? He's that a boy. I can neither confirm nor deny at this time. Senator McCarthy, have you ever been a member? Okay, sorry, I'm kidding. Okay, this song, tell us about this song, because you said you sang it in a show.
1: Oh, sure, yeah. So this song is Some Enchanted Evening from South Pacific, and I was able to sing it in a recital my freshman year of college. And
0: if you don't believe he has the pipes for this, listen to all the qualifications. Right? In the last, go back to the last show, you'll hear he studied voice about a year before he was born. He started studying voice. It was quite impressive.
3: And he learned to sing in church, learned to love music in church.
0: It sounded, you know, Father Rouse, same thing. Hmm. And who else? And not in church, but in a synagogue. No. Trivia question. No. Al Jolson. Oh. See? Oh. See that? You don't know who else. Don't smile like you know who it is.
1: I don't.
0: You at least know who it is.
1: I can still smile, right? No. I'm not going to smile. I'm going to be angry for the rest of the show. Don't smile.
3: We're on TV, let the guy smile, for God's sake.
1: Now you're smiling.
0: Don't pretend you know who Al Jolson was. Anyway, okay, listen. Some Enchanted Evening from South Pacific. Take it away.

0: This makes me not want to be silly. I got goosebumps. I just said to him, I said to Charles, I got goosebumps.
1: I was waiting for that last note, a little falsetto.
2: I wasn't ready for it in rehearsal.
1: Next time.
0: I think it's a D, isn't it?
2: Now I'm trying to remember the name of my voice teacher from freshman year.
0: Oh, goodness gracious. Gosh.
2: He was quite a voice.
3: He must have been good. That's all I have to say.
0: Mr. Durante? Was it Mr. Durante?
2: Wasn't Mr. Durante. No.
0: I couldn't guess.
2: But I'm so grateful to him in the music department at GW.
0: I should think so.
2: It was a lot of fun.
0: I can't hear this song without... I got to give a shout out to this guy, Bill Rogers, in Baltimore when I go away golf. And he told this joke every year. Once in a blue moon. Once a year in Baltimore. So anyway, he used to tell the joke. And anyway, but the monks were not allowed to say anything. Every day, they couldn't say any words, you know? But they were allowed in the morning when the... Abbott, he would say good morning every day. That's it. And they would say good morning, good morning. That's all they could do. Years. That's all they could. Good morning. That's it.
3: No hand
0: One
3: gestures.
0: Guy had enough of it. And they went good morning, and the guy went good evening, and the abbot went back, someone chanted evening. Thank you very much. Good night, everybody. It just, you're saying that song is all I can say. That's a shout out to my buddy in Baltimore, Bill. And he would get, you had to see, he had a bunch of other jokes. If we, at lunchtime, I'm happy to tell you those because the golfers have these jokes. And but he would hold court up on the terrace, and that was one of his jokes. And
3: that was a good one.
0: Yeah, it's cute. You know what I mean? So anyway.
3: And you tell it so well. I mean, you're such a jokester.
2: I like the delivery.
0: We had to bring it back because I think they were expecting like the end of the telethon.
3: Oh.
0: You know what I mean? Like, you'll walk alone, like that kind of thing.
3: Bring up the big number.
0: I was going to do that in the spiritual thing by myself. I don't think I can do it by myself anymore with pipes over here.
3: Pipes. Hey, by the way, pipes. So.
2: I'll take it as my nickname.
3: He says he's going to give up the show and he invites you, but that might not be the same tomorrow.
2: That's fine. Yeah. I'll defer.
0: Yeah, well, it depends. Maybe I can sabotage the editing. That's what I'll do. Who does this, Rich? Who does the editing?
3: The editing?
0: Yeah.
3: Travis, Rich?
0: I'll just give him a couple of bucks, and then when he's singing, we'll just look at a needle across the record.
2: Well, listen, now the people at home know, so...
0: That's true. I've told them how good
2: you've
0: you
2: sabotaged your sabotage.
0: That's a salient print there, meathead. That's a beauty. Yeah, I like that. That was Archie Bunker for those of you.
3: Oh, that was Archie. Okay.
0: Salient print. Yeah. All right, listen. Hello, Dolly. Ready? Have fun. Are you going to play the tuba for this?
4: I'm
0: going to
4: play it. It's a trombone.
0: But whatever. Same thing.

0: Nicely done there. I'll take the hit for this one. But what happened was he played the whole song through. So you guys wanted to go back to the bridge.
1: I was waiting.
0: I know, but they did. But you actually were setting me up to sing it again.
2: No excuses.
0: I took the hit. The buck stops here until he takes over the show. Right? What is it? I knight thee. This is
2: an ordination.
0: Go on my way.
2: Come here, anoint his head with.
0: Give me a sword, and I'll make him a knight. Right?
2: They don't do that in the Knights of the Holy Sepulchre anymore. They get rid of the sword.
0: Mm. The Knights of Columbus have changed their outfits too. They don't have the plumes.
2: Yeah, fourth degree. Yeah.
0: Yeah, it's a little bit.
2: They're not happy about it either. Yeah.
0: Giving up that
2: not
0: feather.
2: Not going over well.
0: That feathered hat.
2: Mm. Not
0: I'm
2: going
0: sorry,
2: over,
0: guys. Well, and then the swords in the church and everything. That was a whole thing too. I don't know. Remember that? They weren't supposed to wear that. I don't know. Whatever.
2: I love a good sword. Double-edged.
1: Double-edged sword.
0: Do you shave with one?
2: Absolutely, every morning.
0: Look at that. Well, you should do the credit card thing. Shh, shh. Remember that? Who was that? Gillette? Shh. It must have been. Gillette?
2: It's a test. Mm-hmm.
0: Yeah, who was it, though? No, it was Edge.
2: Edge.
0: That's the Edge. You don't remember. Don't keep nodding like you know what we're talking
1: I
0: about.
1: I have Edge. That's the shaving cream I use.
2: Ready?
1: Okay. I won't smile anymore.
0: Hold on. Got you. Oh, yeah. See, that was a good shave.
1: That was good.
0: I don't know.
2: Double-edged
0: sword. You could smile, but I like that you're doing this because you're practically auditioning for this show. And by the way, you can have it.
1: I'm just being myself.
0: I swear. You guys don't mind working for him, do you?
3: Not at all.
0: No, they don't care.
3: No.
0: It's a gig. What do you care, right? It's a bench
2: fee. Why you don't change the last song? That's all I care about.
0: Oh, I know. You'd have to learn this a little better. But you sang it last time, so you know it, right?
1: Yeah.
0: You know, he did.
2: In other words, you did an okay job with it.
0: Well, that's good. See, that's good for me. Now he's sung it a couple of times because between rehearsal last time and now today. So
3: Father
0: now
3: Chris,
0: he'll probably be
3: will
0: better.
3: Will you be training him how to berate the guests as this?
0: It's not berate. It's joy. It's love. It's
3: I've noticed
0: passion.
3: You graduated to berating the guests when they're not here.
2: he just likes to challenge them to grow and become better.
0: That's exactly right. Yep. Thank you for joining us. We'll now sing. I'll do this straight. Now we're going to sing I'll Be Seeing You, and that's all. See, I didn't have to.
2: This could be your last show, too.
0: Maybe.

0: Matthew, Father Matt, I'm going to have Father Bob, Bishop, sorry, I'm sorry, I didn't mean that, I apologize, Bishop. You're going to teach him the ending. What does he say? We're watching you on Go My, no, you're watching Go My Way.
1: Yeah.
0: On America's Catholic Television Network,
1: where it's all for you.
0: Can you do that?
2: You're watching Going My Way on America's Catholic Television Network.
0: Oh, no, you
2: got to
0: do it like you
2: got to
0: do. No, you're just
2: where it's all for you.
0: That's it. Oh, you were practicing. Okay, good. Right there, buddy.
2: You're watching Going My Way on America's Catholic Television Network, where it's all for you.
1: No, you forgot the hand gesture, where it's all for you.
0: Okay, Joe, one more time. Well, then we'll do the hand gesture. We're looking this way.
2: Here, all right, we're looking here.
0: Yeah.
2: You're watching Going My Way on America's Catholic Television Network, where it's all for you.

0: Hey everyone, I'm Victoria Segrist and welcome to Green Goals. This year, Earth Day falls on Easter Tuesday, 2025. Now, this is a secular holiday, but caring for our common home is part of our calling as Christians, and it's also part of Catholic social teaching. And the focus this year is on renewable and clean energy like solar, wind, hydropower, and geothermal. So I'm going to read a quote from Laudato Si where Pope Francis directly addresses renewable energy. In paragraph 26, he says, "There is an urgent need to develop policies so that in the next few years, the emission of carbon dioxide and other highly polluting gases can be drastically reduced, for example, substituting for fossil fuels and developing sources of renewable energy." And then later in Laudato Si, he says, "May the power and the light of the grace we have received also be evident in our relationship to other creatures and to the world around us." So the reason I mentioned that last quote where it says light is because the Catholic Climate Covenant took the Earth Day concept and made Catholic resources for it. And they are calling it We Are the Light of the World, which is inspired by the Gospel of Matthew. They've created resources that you can do on your own, at your parish, or in a small group. And this year, I'm planning to do them on my own. So that includes an opening prayer, some readings from the Gospel and Laudato Si, and a short video about Catholic energy ethics. And if you've ever wondered how renewable energy relates to our Catholic faith, that video will teach you all about it. Now, I want to show you a very small example of solar energy. Right here, this is from my front yard. I took a solar garden light. So it's not usually in a pot like this, but for illustrative purposes, I'm doing it this way. And this thing just, I stick it in the ground. And during the day when it's sunny, it's collecting the solar energy. And then at night, it lights up the front of our house. It's worked really great for me. I love that I don't have to change out batteries or plug anything in. So this is one small way that you can switch to renewables. Now, the Catholic Climate Covenant is also encouraging people to advocate for cleaner energy policy wherever they live. They have a form on their website that you can fill out with a pre-written letter to send to your congressmen and women. To get all of the free resources for Earth Day, you can go to CatholicClimateCovenant.org. Now, if you're watching this after Earth Day, that's great too, because the Pope's call to embrace renewable energy is ongoing, and there is a lot of work to do. Thank you so much for watching, and I'll see you next time on Green Goals. Watch for more Green Goals on This Is The Day, Mondays at 10:30 a.m. and 8 p.m. Eastern on the Catholic TV Network.
1: Cultural influencer, media pioneer, soon to be saint. One of the most influential figures of the 20th century, Fulton Sheen continues to evangelize the world. 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
2: Hello, my dear friends of Catholic TV. I'm Bishop Dave Bonner of the Diocese of Youngstown, and I want to invite you to share in our annual telethon that takes place September 18th and 19th. Tune in.

Welcome back. Today's lecture is The Meaning of the Ring, to rule them all and in the darkness bind them. First of all, Tolkien's philosophy of myth, that we discussed in the last lecture, is incarnated in Middle-earth. In other words, when we understand Tolkien's philosophy of myth, we begin to understand why The Lord of the Rings is the sort of work that it is. It's not a formal allegory, but it does contain applicable allegorical connections to the world in which we live. There's also a way in which we can say that the creation of Middle-earth, of course, the world in which The Lord of the Rings is set, is also an incarnation of that philosophy of myth. We can really literally say that Middle-earth is the Word made flesh, because way back during the First World War, when Tolkien was a young man in his 20s, recently married, he started to invent the first of his Elvish languages. So remember, Tolkien is a linguist. He's going to become a professor of philology at Oxford University. And as a linguist, he begins actually with the invention of languages before he tells any stories. So we start with the word. We start with the language. And then, of course, once he creates the language, he has a desire to make the language real, make the language come to life. And how do you make a language come to life? Well, you have to have people to speak it. So having created an Elvish language, he has to create elves to speak it. So the first stories about Middle-earth, with these creatures, the elves, speaking his new language, he's invented himself, Elvish, are made up when he's a very young man during the First World War. Now, The Lord of the Rings, for the most part, is going to be written during the Second World War and immediately afterwards. So 30 years later. So the first thing you have to realize is that Lord of the Rings, if you like, the way to look at it is that Tolkien, throughout his life, creates a huge canvas of story, a huge canvas of myth. But it's unfinished. The painting is unfinished. There's scattered details here, a story there, a story here. But one part of the picture is brought to satisfaction. Right at the front, in the center, if you like, walking across the front of this landscape of myth that Tolkien spends the whole of his life creating, is the story of The Lord of the Rings. It's the one work that he brings to satisfactory fruition. Everything else he writes is unfinished, as it were. But it's also unthinkable to think about The Lord of the Rings except

within its breadth, what makes it a work that has far more substance than most works of fiction, is the fact that it takes place in a real, believable world. And the reason is that Tolkien has spent his whole life telling stories about this real, believable world. So what we need to do is to go right back to the very basics, Tolkien's creation of Middle-earth, literally by the creation myth that he creates for Middle-earth. So in the book that was published after Tolkien's death, posthumously, 1977, called The Silmarillion, in the chapter at the beginning there called the Ainulindala, there is the Elvish creation myth. And what's astonishing about this, and remember, this is Middle-earth that's being created, this is the world in which The Lord of the Rings is going to take place. Tolkien makes it perfectly clear that Middle-earth is not another world, not another planet. C.S. Lewis sets his space trilogy on Venus and on Mars. No, Middle-earth is here. It's just our world a long time ago. So the Elvish creation myth, we should not be surprised if it parallels Genesis very, very closely. So let's have a look. Remember, Tolkien the Catholic creating a creation myth. It begins. In the beginning was the one, Iluvatar, the All-Father. So in the beginning was the one God, the Father of all. So immediately, from the very beginning, Middle-earth is not a polytheistic cosmos. It's not the cosmos of Homer. It's not an atheistic cosmos, the cosmos of much 20th century literature. It's a monotheistic cosmos, one God. And we hear from the very beginning that God, when he brings the first beings into being, the Ainur, who are, if you like, archangelic beings, they're spiritual beings, he asked them immediately to join him in the creative process. So he declares unto them the great music, uppercase G, uppercase M, great music. But instead of just asking them passively to listen, like the audience at a classical music concert, he asks them to play. So the image we have of God from the very beginning of the cosmos is that a creative God who wants his own creatures, those created by him, to be creative as well in helping him bring about the great music of creation. So the image we have, if you like, is of God as the composer of the symphony of creation, and God perhaps even as the conductor of the orchestra. But the archangels, in the first instance, are asked to play the instruments. And of course, immediately we begin to see a reflection of Tolkien's Christianity, his Orthodox Christian theology, because that's exactly what Christians understand our role is in the cosmos. That God presents to us this great music of creation. The cosmos, if you like, is sung into creation by this creator God. But we are told not just to look, like passively watching television, but to partake, to play our part, whether we want to call it a stage, the world's just a stage, as Shakespeare might say, or the great music, as Tolkien says at the beginning of the Silmarillion, or as we see in The Magician's Nephew in the Chronicles of Narnia, how Aslan sings Narnia into being, that this music, this great work of art, this drama, to use the Shakespearean analogy, once it's created, involves us. We can either play our roles well, or we can play them badly. Or, if we're going to use the analogy, the image of the great music, we can play our instruments well, or we can play them badly. Or we can play in harmony, or we can play discordantly, and therefore ruin the harmony, or attempt at least to spoil it. And this is what happens in Tolkien's creation myth, because Melkor, the mightiest of the archangels, decides he doesn't want to play in tune. Melkor believes that he can play his own tune and somehow improve upon God's creation. And in consequence, this harmony enters the cosmos, that this great music, if you like, now contains a discordant tone. Again, Tolkien shows his orthodox theology, because

a wonderful scene in which God the Father, Iluvata, speaks to Melkor, the mightiest of the angels, and says that Melkor has to understand that there is no theme, however discordant, that he introduces into the great music, that God will not himself turn into some theme more beautiful and beyond Melkor's or Satan's imagining. In other words, there's no evil that Satan, or indeed that we, can bring into the cosmos that God cannot turn into a good beyond our imagining. God will not be, shall we say, outwitted by sin, not be outmaneuvered by sin. So there's a very profound theology there at work, which we need to understand. Again, this all plays into the Lord of the Rings. What sort of providence is at work in the Lord of the Rings? Now, following Melkor's rebellion, there is a war in heaven, and Melkor falls into the void. The language that Tolkien uses in the Silmarillion for Melkor's fall into the void is very similar to the language of the book of Isaiah, when in the Bible we hear of, "How hast thou fallen, Lucifer, star of the morning?" So Melkor, the mighty one, or Lucifer, what does Lucifer mean? Well, it's the bright one, the brightest of the angels. In other words, the greatest of the angels falls through pride into the void, into hell. And Tolkien's language echoes that of the Bible in the fall of Melkor. But even this is made more obvious with a linguistic technique, a linguistic trick, if you like. Remember, Tolkien's a linguist. Because after Melkor falls, he has forfeited the name Melkor, Mighty One. He's now called Morgoth. Morgoth means enemy. Tolkien's a linguist. Remember, look at these parallels. Lucifer falls from heaven. When he falls from heaven, he's no longer called Lucifer. He's called Satan. Satan means enemy. So Tolkien linguistically connects Morgoth and Satan by the same word in different languages. Morgoth is Elvish, Satan is Hebrew. So we see here how Tolkien's connecting his satanic beings. They are one and the same thing. The parallel continues. Monotheistic cosmos under God the Father. There's a fall. Satan falls into hell. Now, this is the connection with the Lord of the Rings, because in the Silmarillion, Sauron, the Dark Lord in the Lord of the Rings, is described as the greatest of Melkor's servants. So the greatest of Satan's servants is Sauron, the Dark Lord in the Lord of the Rings. So again, Tolkien is making it perfectly clear that Middle-earth is our cosmos, and our cosmos subject to the same theological truth as our cosmos. In other words, a Christian understanding of good and evil. Remembering once again that Tolkien is a linguist, we've seen the connection between Melkor and Morgoth and Satan and Lucifer. Well, we shouldn't be surprised that we can see these other etymological, linguistic connections with the other evil characters in The Lord of the Rings. So, for instance, Sauron. In the English language, we come across Sauron, the letters S-A-U-R, in connection most commonly when we think of dinosaur, Tyrannosaurus Rex, Stegosaurus. And of course, from the Greek, that comes from the word meaning lizard or dragon. Tolkien, as well as being a linguist, is a medievalist, as an expert in Old English, Middle English, so from the Dark Ages under the Anglo-Saxons, right through to the time of Chaucer, the late High Middle Ages, is Tolkien's speciality. He understands the Middle Ages. So he understands iconography and Christian typology, which means a dragon or a lizard signifies or symbolizes Satan. So we see in Christian art, St. George killing the dragon, symbolic of the saint's victory over Satan. We see, of course, St. Michael the Archangel defeating Satan, and Satan normally being depicted either as a dragon or as a serpent. Again, following the biblical account from Genesis. So Tolkien

linguistically is connecting his own evil creatures with Satan himself by the use of medieval typology. You don't have to be an expert in anagrams to know that S-A-R-U in Saruman is an anagram of S-A-U-R in Sauron. So the same linguistic technique is being used to connect the Dark Lord Sauron with the Lord of the Rings and Saruman, the wizard that goes bad. The other connection is Wormtongue. Wormtongue, the advisor to Theoden, who poisons his mind with his word. Wormtongue seems a very appropriate name for such a man. But again, let's remember that Tolkien is a linguist and an expert in Old English. In Old English, the word worm, in fact, the word vyrm, W-Y-R-M, worm meant dragon. I mean, not a little earthworm, but a dragon. A serpent. There are medieval lays where knights go out and they defend a damsel in distress from a worm. Well, they're obviously not getting off their horse and crushing an earthworm underfoot. They're killing a dragon, killing a serpent, killing a monster. So worm tongue means dragon tongue or serpent tongue. Again, the connection with the satanic is inescapable. Thus, if we haven't got the point already in The Lord of the Rings, Gandalf says to Theoden, speaking about Wormtongue, "See, Theoden, here is a snake." And Gandalf echoes the verdict of God on Satan in the garden when he says to Wormtongue, "Down on your belly, snake." And Wormtongue hisses his replies. So the satanic imagery, the satanic symbolism in the presentation of evil in The Lord of the Rings is inescapable. The other way that evil is depicted in The Lord of the Rings is Augustinian understanding of evil. In other words, that Orthodox Catholic understanding of evil, which is effectively that evil itself has no existence of itself. It's the absence of good. Evil is a privation. Where good is absent, there is evil. It has no being in itself. That's why the language in The Lord of the Rings, evil, is the shadow. It's not anything in itself, it's the absence of light. Sauron is the Dark Lord. Again, echoing Satan, the Lord of Darkness. The absence of the light being truth, the light being reality, the rejection of that itself just creating its absence, which is darkness, which is shadow. Equally, we see that the evil characters in The Lord of the Rings are not creative. They cannot create. Evil itself is not creative. It can only corrupt. So Sauron is a corrupter. Saruman is a corrupter. Wormtongue is a corrupter. And the ring itself, of course, as an image of evil, is a corrupter. Evil cannot create. It can only destroy. Now, this conception of evil is at the heart of The Lord of the Rings. And here we are now in the third lecture in this series. I'm going to give you the key, the secret, unlocks the whole of The Lord of the Rings and makes sense of the whole rest of the work and makes sense of all the lectures that will follow in this series. And that key is the date on which the ring is destroyed. Dates given in the text of The Lord of the Rings itself and also reiterated in one of the appendices at the end. The ring is destroyed on March the 25th. Now, to a non-Christian readership, that date might not be particularly significant. What's March the 25th? But even for a secular readership, if they were to think laterally and count 9 months ahead from March the 25th, they would get to December 25th, which is Christmas. Because the fact is that March the 25th is possibly or arguably the most significant date on the Christian calendar. Because it's on March the 25th that the Word is made flesh. March the 25th is the date of the Annunciation. And let's remember that life begins at conception, not at birth. So God becomes man, not on December the 25th when he's born, but on March the 25th when he's conceived in the womb of the Blessed Virgin Mary. So March the 25th, the Feast of the Annunciation, is the moment when God becomes man, when the Word becomes flesh.
Now, this connection was not

lost on the early church, on the medieval church, that believed, as indeed do I, because I think it's true, and it actually happened, that the crucifixion, the death of Christ, also happens on March the 25th. In other words, the conception of Christ at the Annunciation and the death of Christ at the crucifixion happen on the same day. Now, of course, we celebrate Good Friday as a movable feast. It's not on the same day each year, but in history, it happened once and once only. The early church believed March the 25th. The medieval church believed March the 25th. I believe March the 25th is the date of the crucifixion. So what does that mean? The date on which the ring is destroyed is the same date on which God becomes man, the Word is made flesh, and that God dies on the cross for our sins. Now those two things together, connected with, of course, the resurrection, constitutes our redemption. Now, what's redemption? Christian believes that redemption is we are saved from original sin. Now, where's the connection with the ring? Why is the ring destroyed on the same day that Christ is destroyed? Is the ring Christ? Well, obviously not. The ring, the one ring, represents symbolically sin in general and original sin in particular. Let's get this right. The one ring to rule them all and in the darkness bind them. What is original sin? It's the one sin to rule them all and in the darkness bind them. The one ring and the one sin are destroyed on the same date, March the 25th. Now we begin to see why the wearing of the ring becomes an analog for the committing of sin and its consequences. When we put the ring on, we disappear. And yet we don't disappear. We disappear from the good world that God made, but we become more visible than ever to Sauron, to the Dark Lord. We have entered Satan's world. When we put the ring on, when we commit sin, we've entered his world. We have left the good world that God made and entered his world. If we commit sin habitually, it becomes a habit. If the ring is on more often than it's off, we cease to be the good men or the good hobbits that God made us to be, and we start to become golems, hideous parodies of the good people we're meant to be. We shrivel. We golemize ourselves through sin, if you like. So we begin to see the consequences of sin in the use of the ring. Incidentally, while we're talking about dates here, Frodo and the Fellowship leave Rivendell on December the 25th. Again, Tolkien's making it very evident by his use of dates that there is a Christian significance here. They leave Rivendell on December the 25th. They arrive at Mount Doom on March the 25th, the date of the crucifixion. Frodo's journey from Rivendell to Mount Doom, Golgotha, is the life of Christ. Christ's birthday, December the 25th. Christ's death day, the day on which he dies, March the 25th. And of course, if that's the case, then Frodo, as one who makes that journey, becomes a Christ figure. Now again, let's make this clear. Tolkien is not writing a formal allegory. For instance, in the Chronicles of Narnia, Aslan is a figure of Christ in all seven books at all times. Aslan is always a Christ figure. Tolkien in The Lord of the Rings is much more subtle. Frodo is a hobbit. That's what he is, on the literal level. It's only in his capacity as the ring bearer, the sin bearer, the cross bearer, that we can see Frodo as a Christ figure. And the journey carrying the ring, carrying the sin, carrying the cross from December 25th to March the 25th being an analogy to life of Christ. And if that's the case, of course, other things make sense. Mordor, whatever its connection to the Elvish language, the analog with the languages of this world, the applicability is obvious. Mordor comes from mortis, the Latin for death, where we get the name murder from. So Frodo carries the cross into the valley of death, to the mountain of doom, the hill of skulls, Golgotha.

And there we see how the whole life of Christ is figured in the actions of Frodo as the ring bearer. And one other thing to bear in mind here is, what does Frodo and Sam have to live on? What sustains them as they make their journey through the Valley of Death, through Mordor, a place of filth where the maggot folk live, where nothing is fit to eat? What sustains them? It's lembas, the whey bread, the elvish whey bread. Now, we're now getting used to the idea that Tolkien gives us clues to his deeper theological meaning, that meaning that emerges in such a way as to echo Tolkien's words in every single one of these lectures, that the Lord of the Rings is, of course, a fundamentally religious and Catholic work. Well, the linguistic connection here is that lembas in Elvish means life bread, or the bread of life. In the other Elvish language, it means whey bread. Whey bread, again, is significant to the Eucharist. We remember, perhaps from the first lecture, that Tolkien says his mother was too ill for viaticum. Viaticum, via, whey. The whey bread that takes us from this life to the next life. The Eucharist at the last rites. So here we see lembas, bread of life, whey bread, as significant of the Eucharist. And during their journey through the Valley of Death to Golgotha, to Mount Doom, Frodo and Sam are sustained by the bread of life. In the next lecture, we'll be looking at of elves and men fighting the long defeat. Thank you.

0: All signs indicate this will become a major hurricane on its trip to Louisiana. Just in.
1: There was a lot of wind. There was a lot of tornadoes that came through with Ida.
2: It hit as a Category 4. Been a month, they still have no electricity.
3: The winds from Ida were here stronger than Hurricane Katrina.
1: It's indescribable.
2: We contacted our diocese, we contacted our local parishes and members, and we reached out to the worst hit areas and tried to find out where we can get in at. Once they cleared the roads, more councils came out and started serving foods and meals and delivering supplies.
1: We provide meals, we cut down trees, we're here for them.
4: We're serving three houses. There are two houses that were completely leveled, and we're here to support them as they're coming back home and helping them get their lives back in order.
3: In society, when we have devastation or we have disasters like this, it's the Knights of Columbus that steps into the breach and helps the people that are in that need.
5: We came home and saw what we were facing and just so touched with the outpouring of the Knights of Columbus and wanting to help us. They did a clothing drive. They're feeding people at the church over here in our community. It's just very, very touching.
4: We are Louisiana strong. Now we're on our second 100-year storm in 16 years. It takes a community to rebuild. We're all here in this together, and that's why I wanted to be a Knight.
2: These are great activities for younger Knights to understand what we do and how we serve the church, and then how we serve the community also.
6: They take that sense of community they founded with each other, and they take that out into the world. We see people come in for food. 2 days later, they're back to school.

0: deserve it. And it just snowballs from there.
1: We have a lot of brothers that raise their hand and they step right up and fill the need. I really see Father McGivney's vision coming to fruition.
2: In the Gospel of John, Jesus tells his disciples that his flesh is true food and his blood is true drink. Though we can't see this reality with our eyes, we believe that at every Mass, the bread and wine truly become the body and blood of Jesus Christ.
3: For this is my body.
2: In Presencia, we'll look at stories of Eucharistic miracles, times when the reality of the true presence became perceptible to the senses. You'll hear about consecrated bread that began to bleed, wine that became blood, scientific studies which found human heart tissue in communion hosts, and more. Watch Presencia right here on Catholic TV.
4: Hi, everyone. It's Bishop Reed. It's that time of year again. It's time for the telethon. It's coming up September 18th and 19th, Friday and Saturday, beginning at 9 a.m. each day, all night. 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

Welcome to Daily Living with Father Chapin, where we consider God's Word and how we might be able to apply it into our daily living. Yes, my friend, that is what we do. Sometimes the Bible, well, it can be a bit confusing. So we bust it down like a fraction. We're asking questions. Questions like, what do these Gospels have to do with me? That's what I want to know. How can I take these Gospels that come to me each and every week and apply them into my daily living so that I can become a reflection of God's love to a world, let's face it, could use a bit more love, don't you think? I mean, take a look around. There's a lot of bad news bears out there. How can I take the good news of Jesus Christ and apply it into my daily living so that I can become a tool in the hand of God, making present His kingdom, not someday, but today and every day? And that is what this show is all about. And I'm so glad that you could join us. We got a good one today. What do you say? As we get into our show, we quiet our minds. Take a moment, maybe turn off the cell phone. Just kind of get focused. You know, we spend so much time running here, running there. So much noise in this world. Distractions. A lot of noise. And God speaks to us through the quiet voice. And since it will not raise itself up to compete with the cacophony of noise of this world, we've got to dial ourselves in. And there's many ways we can do that. But one way is His Word, because it is alive and it will speak to you if you have an open heart to receive that Word. God's got a message for you today. We're going to school. The question is, are you ready to be the student?

Today we are hearing from the Gospel of Matthew. And we're pretty much picking up exactly where we left off last week. Peter approached Jesus and asked him, "Lord, if my brother sins against me, how often must I forgive? As many as 7 times? Jesus answered, "I say to you, not 7 times, but 77 times. That is why the kingdom of heaven may be likened to a king who decided to settle accounts with his servants. When he began the accounting, a debtor was brought before him who owed him a huge amount. Since he had no way of paying it back, his master ordered him to be sold, along with his wife, his children, and all his property, in payment of the debt. At that, the servant fell down, did him homage, and said, 'Be patient with me, and I will pay you back in full.' Moved with compassion, the master of that servant let him go and forgave him the loan. When that servant had left, he found one of his fellow servants who owed him a much smaller amount. He seized

0: deeply disturbed and went to their master and reported the whole affair. His master summoned him and said to him, "You wicked servant, I forgave you your entire debt because you begged me to. Should you not have had pity on your fellow servant as I had pity on you?" Then in anger, his master handed him over to the torturers until he should pay back the whole debt. So will my heavenly Father do to you unless each of you forgives your brother from your heart. Wow. This is Daily Living. I'm Father Chapin. You hang out. We'll be right back. We're going to talk about this gospel and a few other things here as we consider God's word and how we might be able to apply it into our daily living.
1: Hi, this is Father Chapin, host of Daily Living with Father Chapin. It is such a pleasure to be able to come into your home each and every week and share the good news, but it's a bit expensive. So I would ask you to consider grabbing a piece of paper and a pencil. And at the next break, I'm going to share with you some details how you can become a partner with Daily Living. And together, we can take the good news to a lost world. What do you say we get back to the show?
0: Welcome back to Daily Living. Today, we're in the 18th chapter of the Gospel of Matthew. And we're talking all about forgiveness and resentment, which I must say are universal issues. So as we get into this, I want you to take a moment and bring to mind that person who has hurt you so deeply. You know that situation that's been haunting you for so long? Yeah, that one. I want you to bring that to mind and ask yourself this question. Can I forgive this person? Do I have the capacity for forgiveness? Lord, if my brother sins against me, how often should I forgive? As many as 7 times? So right away, we see that this question has a limit. And Peter's limit, and he's, of course, asking the question, is 7, which brings up an interesting question. What are the limits of forgiveness? But you think about it. I mean, it's one thing to be insulted or have your feelings hurt, but what about the truly awful, horrible things? What are the limits to forgiveness? Because let's face it, man's capacity for violence is virtually limitless. Lord, if my brother sins against me, how often must I forgive? Now, the rabbinical teaching back in the day was that a brother should be forgiven a repeated sin 3 times. That finds its roots in the book of Amos, where we read, "Thus says the Lord, for 3 transgressions I will forgive, but 4 I will judge." So this became part of the law, because surely there must be a limit to forgiveness. I mean, that would just be common sense. But you know, often Jesus teaches uncommon sense. I mean, think about, I must go to Jerusalem to be handed over to the chief priests and the scribes and suffer greatly and be killed and raised on the 3rd day. And Peter replied, "God forbid anything like that should ever happen to you." Now, why would he say that? Because common sense tells us that messiahs don't die. But Jesus replied, "Get behind me, Satan, because you're thinking as man does, common sense, not as God does, uncommon sense." And uncommon sense says a messiah must die, or we would never be saved from ourselves. Now,

when it comes to common sense versus uncommon sense, common sense is rooted in human reasoning, whereas uncommon sense often hides within divine wisdom, which is often hidden within human reasoning. You know, I remember when I was a kid, I loved Captain Crunch cereal. That was my favorite. So one day I was eating my Captain Crunch and I'm looking at the back of the box and they were offering a secret spy decoder ring. I thought, wow, whoa, I want that ring. I mean, just think of all the mysteries I could solve if I had that ring. All you had to do was send in 10 box top coupons, you know, on top of the cereal box, and you get the ring. So I started eating 2-3 bowls at a time. I mean, slipping a little crunch to the dog under the table. I mean, I wanted that ring. And soon, I had 10 box top coupons. Sent them in, and a week later, the secret spy decoder ring came in the mail. I was so excited because now I could decipher secret codes and I could solve the mysteries. My friends, hear me when I say the Holy Spirit is your secret spy decoder ring. It will decipher God's divine wisdom and reveal his will in your life, but it is hidden within uncommon sense. Of course, today, Peter's using his common sense, which is telling him that forgiveness must have limits. How many times should I forgive my brother? And Jesus answered, not 7 times, but 77 times. So what does that mean? Does that mean it's 78? Well, you're out of here? No. 77 is a metaphor for unlimited times. But Jesus is not just pulling this number out of thin air, because as I've noted a time or two in the past, Scripture is all interconnected. And if you go way back to the 4th chapter of Genesis and read the story of Cain and Abel, in that story, you will meet a man named Lamech in the 23rd verse. Now, Lamech was a descendant of Cain. And he's talking to his wives, Ada and Zillah. And he says, wives of Lamech, hear my words. I've killed a man for wounding me, a young man for injuring me. If Cain is avenged 7 times, then Lamech 77 times. So he's bragging about his capacity for revenge. He's saying basically, if you cross Cain, well, that's tough, okay? But if you cross me, it's real tough. Now, it's not a coincidence that Jesus is using the same number, 77. What he's doing is he's contrasting the natural man, who by nature is vindictive, with a child of God who by nature is forgiving. For while common sense calls for vengeance, uncommon sense calls for unlimited forgiveness, which, of course, goes against our sensibilities. Because we live in a world where the bad guy, at the end, always gets his due. Now, remember that movie Dirty Harry with Clint Eastwood? And then the movie, at the end of the movie, what happened to that bad guy? Remember that? Make my day, vengeance, and the whole theater applauded because that's common sense. Meanwhile, uncommon sense is the Apostle Stephen, who as he's being stoned to death, cries out, Lord, do not hold this sin against him, reflecting the words of our Lord on the cross as he was bleeding and dying. What does he say? Forgive them, Father, for they know not what they do. So when Jesus says, I say to you not 7 times, but 77 times, what he's doing is transforming

0: Lemix Unlimited Revenge into the principles of unlimited forgiveness for the children of God, which, by the way, you are. Now, Peter was stunned by this answer. And frankly, I'm kind of surprised myself, but I guess that's what happens when common sense runs into uncommon sense. This is Daily Living. I'm Father Chapin. You hang out. We'll be right back, and we will continue to talk all about this gospel, about forgiveness and resentment, here as we consider God's word and how we might be able to apply it into our daily living.
1: Hi, this is Father Chapin, host of Daily Living. If you feel like you're being fed by this ministry, I would ask you to prayerfully consider a partnership with Daily Living and what we're trying to do here. 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What do you say we get back to the show?
0: Welcome back to Daily Living. Today we're talking about forgiveness. Seems to be a big issue for Jesus. So here's my question. Why? Why does Jesus seem to be so focused on forgiveness? I mean, he brings it up a lot. And I don't know. I mean, we're just talking here, but I'm thinking that he knows that when we don't forgive and we let it fester, we resent. And we've talked about this many times on this program. Resentment is the number one thing that will block you from the sunlight of the Holy Spirit. And of course, Jesus knows this. Anyone who has watched this program for any amount of time knows that I'm a big fan of Alcoholics Anonymous. It's a group of people that have figured out how to put the disease of alcoholism into remission. So, if you find yourself struggling with this issue, might want to check them out. Anyway, AA has a manual that they call the Big Book. Now, what this book teaches is that the biggest reason people cannot get sober, and it's also the biggest reason people relapse, is, wait for it, resentment. Now, I've always kind of figured that resentment was anger, and of course, that's definitely a part of it, but it runs much deeper. Resentment, coming from the Latin word resentere, means to resensitize, to refeel, or to replay. Kind of like instant replay in a football game. Have you ever seen that? Instant replay? Maybe there's like a big hit, and they slow it down. They replay it over and over again. The commentator says, "Oh, that's gotta hurt." That's what a resentment is. It's replayed over and over in your mind, but it's played through an egocentric, self-serving mind, which insists that I'm right and they're wrong. And every time that tape is replayed, I zoom in the camera to what they did, while shading out anything that's not important, like, for example, what I did. Oh, that's gotta hurt, over and over and over again. And every time I play it, they become a little worse, and I become a little better, creating a hard and unforgiving heart. Now, the same thing holds true for when we sin, and we're filled with remorse and regret over the bad things that we've done in our lives. And we just keep on playing that tape over and over again, played with self-resentment. As that tape plays, it's like a sledgehammer to the brain, over and over again. This is what we do. So this is why so many of us are plagued with resentment. Now, I want you to really open up your mind.

mind really wide and hear this. Okay, you ready? Nothing will alter your perception of yourself and other people more than the library of resentment tapes you keep. They'll keep you up at night. They'll wake up in the middle of the night and cause you to think about them. You'll be driving down the road and see something that reminds you of something in that situation. And what happens? The tape plays again. Now, if you're sitting there right now thinking, well, I feel like he's talking directly to me. I am. And Jesus has a message for you. Are you ready? If you want to follow me, you must forgive that person who has hurt you so deeply. Period. Not for them, but for you. It is time to practice some uncommon sense, forgiveness and grace. Come to me, all you who are weary and are burdened, and I will give you rest. Doesn't that sound good? Are you burdened today with resentment? My friend, if that is you, it is time to do some heart work. I will give you a new heart and put a new spirit within you. I will remove from you your heart of stone and give you a heart of flesh. That is a promise. Now, if that is you, if you are sitting there right now stewing on some resentment that you've been carrying for a long time over somebody who has hurt you so deeply, let me tell you a story. Years ago, my brother was very angry at somebody. Don't remember why, it doesn't matter. But he was really upset. And he went and he talked about this situation. He played the tape, okay, to a friend over and over, every different camera angle available. And anyway, as he's telling this story, his friend suggested, you know what? Maybe you should pray for that person. Maybe you should ask God to give that person the same peace and serenity that you yourself seek. And my brother said, I can't do that. So his friend said, well, why? My brother said, because I don't want him to have peace and serenity. I can't pray for that. I'd be lying to God. That would be an inauthentic prayer. And so his friend said, fine. Do what you want to do. So my brother went home, and he did not pray for that man. But a couple weeks went by, and he just got so sick and tired of feeling that hatred, that anxiety, you know, that he decided, you know, I'm going to give it a shot. And he prayed. He said, God, I want that person to have the same peace and serenity that I myself seek. Didn't mean a word of it. It was an inauthentic prayer. So a couple weeks go by, and he happens to run into that man on the street. And he said, I was shocked. Because instead of the anger that would always rise up in my chest when I saw him, I just felt pity. I mean, I literally felt sorry for him. The hatred was just gone. And my friend, that is what forgiveness is. It's not about them. It's about you. Understand that forgiveness is not about you forgetting everything that happened and they're going to become your best friend and let's barbecue on Sunday. No, that's not forgiveness. Forgiveness means you stop hating. Forgiveness means you stop drinking from the cup that Satan keeps handing you. Forgiveness means stopping to play the tape because it is poisoning your soul. Lemmick's resentment is a road to vengeance, and that road leads to hell. Meanwhile, the forgiveness of Jesus is a road that leads to eternal life.
Which road are you on? So today, we talked all about forgiveness and resentment. And I know right now, I'm speaking to somebody who is replaying a tape of someone who has hurt you so deeply. And you've been carrying the stone of resentment for so long. Aren't you tired? Why don't you give up that heavy stone of resentment? Don't let this issue continue to fester. It's killing you. Pray for that person. Ask God to give that person the same peace and serenity that you yourself seek. And He will take it from you. He will. I imagine right now I'm talking to somebody who's thinking, I don't know. Father, see, that sounds great. But you don't know what they did to me. And you're right. I don't know. But understand this. I'm not telling you to do anything. Jesus is telling you to do this. And what He's telling you can be summed up in three words. Let it go. You know, every day in this country, somebody does something nice for somebody else. Today, why don't you let that somebody be you? Because the best vitamin for a Christian is be one. This is Daily Living. I'm Father Chapin, swinging the bat of truth. Hope you can come back next week and we'll do it again. Until then, I hope you let God live in your life. And I bless you in the name of the Father and of the Son and of the Holy Spirit.

0: something that reminds you of something in that situation. And what happens? The tape plays again. Now, if you're sitting there right now thinking, well, I feel like he's talking directly to me, I am. And Jesus has a message for you. Are you ready?
1: He made the sea, it belongs to him, the dry land too, for it was formed by his hands. Come then, let us bow down in worship, bending the knee before the Lord, our Maker, for he is our God, and we are his people, the flocky shepherds. Today, listen to the voice of the Lord. Do not grow stubborn as your fathers did in the wilderness, when at Meribah and Massah they challenged me and provoked me, although they had seen all my works. 40 years I endured that generation. I said, they are a people whose hearts go astray, and they do not know my ways. So I swore in my anger, they shall not enter into my rest. Glory be to the Father, and to the Son, and to the Holy Spirit, as it was in the beginning, is now, and ever shall be, world without end. Amen. Come into the Lord's presence, singing for joy.

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Turn your ear to my appeal. You are faithful. You are just. Give answer.

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The enemy pursues my soul. He has crushed my life to the ground. He has made me dwell in darkness, like the dead long forgotten. Therefore, my spirit fails. 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I remember the days that are past. I ponder all your works. I muse on what your hand has wrought. And to you I stretch out my hands. Like a parched land, my soul thirsts for you. Lord, make haste and answer, for my spirit fails within me. Do not hide your face, lest I become like those in the grave. In the morning, let me know your love, for I put my trust in you. Make me know the way I should walk. To you I lift up my soul. Rescue me, Lord, from my enemies. I have fled to you for refuge. Teach me to do your will, for you, O Lord, are my God. Let your good spirit guide me in ways that are level and smooth. For your name's sake, Lord, save my life. In your justice, save my soul from distress. Glory be to the Father, and to the Son, and to the Holy Spirit, as it was in the beginning, is now, and ever shall be, world without end. Amen. Lord Jesus, early in the morning of your resurrection, you made your love known and brought the first light of dawn to those who dwell in darkness. Your death has opened a path for us. Do not enter into judgment with your servants. Let your Holy Spirit guide us together into the land of justice. At daybreak, be merciful to me, O Lord. The Lord will make a river of peace flow through Jerusalem. Rejoice with Jerusalem and be glad because of her, all you who love her. Exult, exult with her, all you who are mourning over her. Oh, that you may suck fully of the milk of her comfort, that you may nourish with delight at her abundant breasts. For thus says the Lord, lo, I will spread prosperity over her like a river, and the wealth of the nations like an overflowing torrent. As nurslings, you shall be carried in her arms and fondled in her lap. As a mother comforts her son, so will I comfort you. In Jerusalem, you will find your comfort. When you see this, your heart shall rejoice, and your bodies flourish like the grass. Glory be to the Father, and to the Son, and to the Holy Spirit, as it was in the beginning, is now, and ever shall be, world without end. Amen. The Lord will make a river of peace flow through Jerusalem. Let us joyfully praise the Lord, our God. Praise the Lord, for he is good. Sing to our God, for he is loving. To him our praise is due. The Lord builds up Jerusalem. He brings back Israel's exiles. He heals the brokenhearted. He binds up all their wounds. He fixed the number of the stars. He calls each one by name. The Lord is great and almighty. His wisdom can never be measured. The Lord raises the lowly. He humbles the wicked to the dust. Oh, sing to the Lord, giving thanks. Sing psalms to our God with the harp. He covers the heavens with clouds. He prepares the rain for the earth, making mountains sprout with grass and with plants to serve man's needs. He provides the beasts with their food and young ravens that call upon him. His delight is not in horses, nor his pleasure in warrior strength. The Lord delights in those who revere him, in those who wait for his love. Glory be to the Father, and to the Son, and to the Holy Spirit, as it was in the beginning, is now, and ever shall be, world without end. Amen. God our Father, great builder of the heavenly Jerusalem, you know the number of the stars and call each of them by name. Heal hearts that are broken. Gather together those who have been scattered, and enrich us all from the plenitude of your eternal wisdom.
Let us joyfully praise the Lord our God. The sufferings of the present are as nothing compared with the glory to be revealed in us. Indeed, the whole created world eagerly awaits the revelation of the sons of God. Creation was made subject to futility, not of its own accord, but by Him who once subjected it, yet not without hope, because the world itself will be freed from its slavery to corruption and share in the glorious freedom of the children of God. In the early hours of the morning, I think of you, O Lord. In the early hours of the morning, I think of you, O Lord. Always you are there to help me. I think of you, O Lord. Glory to the Father, and to the Son, and to the Holy Spirit. In the early hours of the morning, I think of you, O Lord. Give your people knowledge of salvation, Lord, and forgive our sins. Blessed be the Lord, the God of Israel, for He has come to His people and set them free. He has raised up for us a mighty Savior, born of the house of His servant David. Through His holy prophets, He promised of old that He would save us from our enemies, from the hands of all who hate us. He promised to show mercy to our fathers and to remember His holy covenant. This was the oath He swore to our father Abraham, to set us free from the hands of our enemies, free to worship Him without fear, holy and righteous in His sight all the days of our life. You, my child, shall be called the prophet of the Most High, for you will go before the Lord to prepare His way, to give His people knowledge of salvation by the forgiveness of their sins. In the tender compassion of our God, the dawn from on high shall break upon us, to shine on those who dwell in darkness and the shadow of death, and to guide our feet into the way of peace. Glory be to the Father, and to the Son, and to the Holy Spirit, as it was in the beginning, is now, and ever shall be, world without end. Amen. Give your people knowledge of salvation, Lord, and forgive us our sins. Let us pray to God who gives salvation to His people. You are our life, O Lord. Blessed are you, Father of our Lord Jesus Christ, for by your mercy we have been reborn to a living hope through the resurrection of Jesus Christ from the dead. You are our life, O Lord. You made man in your image and renewed him in Christ. Mold us into the likeness of your Son. You are our life, O Lord. Pour out your love through the Holy Spirit. Heal our hearts wounded by hatred and jealousy. You are our life, O Lord. Today, grant work to laborers, bread to the hungry, joy to the sorrowful, grace and redemption to all. You are our life, O Lord. Our Father, who art in heaven, hallowed be thy name. Thy kingdom come, thy will be done, on earth as it is in heaven. Give us this day our daily bread, and forgive us our trespasses, as we forgive those who trespass against us. And lead us not into temptation, but deliver us from evil. Amen. Lord, let the knowledge of salvation enlighten our hearts, so that, freed from fear and from the power of our enemies, we may serve you faithfully all the days of our life. We ask this through our Lord Jesus Christ, your Son, who lives and reigns with you in the unity of the Holy Spirit, God forever and ever. Amen. The Lord be with you. Blessed be the name of the Lord, now and forever. Our help is in the name of the Lord, who made heaven and earth. And may Almighty God bless you, the Father, the Son, and the Holy Spirit. Amen. Go in peace. Thanks be to God.

0: Hi, everyone. I'm Kevin Elson. Here's a look at what's going on this week in the news. We begin with news from the Vatican. During his first visit as Pope to the Apostolic Library, which happened to coincide on his birthday, Pope Leo XIV opened up a new exhibit and also announced plans for more space for the library.
1: Pope Leo XIV visited the Vatican Apostolic Library for the first time as Pope, and it was no ordinary visit. It coincided with his 71st birthday, along with the opening of an exhibition at an institution that is preparing more space to house the library's collections. The Pope also recalled a personal coincidence.
2: Molti di voi forse non sapete, mia madre era bibliotecaria e oggi mi trovo qui per il compleanno proprio per salutare tutti voi.
1: The Apostolic Library was formally established in 1475 and today preserves a bibliographic heritage spanning a wide range of fields. It goes far beyond theology. Its collection includes works on philosophy, astronomy, mathematics, and medicine, as well as works from various cultures and religious traditions. And the Pope uses a very specific image to explain the library's mission.
2: La biblioteca apostolica è un cuore. Il palpito del cuore è il simbolo della vita. E risulta da due movimenti contrari, la sistole e la diastole, una concentrazione e una distensione, un moto verso il centro e uno verso la periferia.
1: That diastole also signifies openness, and today that openness takes the form of Aqua, the first exhibition that brings the library's heritage into dialogue with contemporary artists. The theme is water, which can be both a destructive force and a source of life. The Pope concluded with a call to action. Preserve the past, but without becoming trapped in it.
0: The Vatican Apostolic Library contains about 2 million books and 100,000 archival documents, along with vast collections of coins, medals, and graphic works. In news now from around the world, recently in the UK, members of Parliament rejected the Terminally Ill Adults End-of-Life Bill in a 286-270 vote. The Catholic Church in England and Wales welcomed the defeat of a bill of this bill that would have legalized assisted suicide for terminally ill adults. Archbishop John Sherrington of Liverpool, the Bishops' Conference lead on life issues, thanked lawmakers and campaigners who opposed the measure, including medical professionals, disability advocates, faith groups, and those of no faith who stood up for the dignity and sanctity of every life. The Archbishop said that the true measure of a compassionate society is its willingness to support people through difficult circumstances rather than encouraging them to end their lives. The measure marked the fifth attempt in 12 years to decriminalize assisted suicide in the UK. During the debate, Catholic Labour MP Ashley Dalton, who has stage 4 metastatic breast cancer, urged colleagues to oppose the bill, arguing that palliative care, which she said in the UK is excellent, can help ensure a peaceful death. The defeat of the bill follows the failure of a similar attempt to legalize assisted suicide in the Scottish Parliament in March. More news from the Vatican. With the COVID-19 emergency now over, Pope Leo XIV has repealed the provisions introduced by Pope Francis in March of 2021 that reduced the salaries of Holy See personnel, beginning with cardinals and heads of dicasteries of the Roman Curia.
1: Pope Leo XIV has issued a motu proprio revoking pay cuts for cardinals, senior officials of the dicasteries, and Vatican employees. In 2021, Pope Francis ruled that in light of the Holy See's budget deficit and the COVID-19 emergency, the financial allocations for these Vatican employee groups would be reduced. Given the need to ensure sustainability and a balance between revenue and expenditures, the remuneration, regardless of his designation, paid by the Holy See to cardinals shall be reduced by 10% from the last payment received. Pope Francis, who decided not to receive a salary while holding the keys of St. Peter, also temporarily froze the biannual pay rise for employees, although this measure did not affect the lowest pay grades. In his apostolic letter, the Argentine Pope also noted that he was doing so to safeguard all jobs and ensure financial sustainability. Now that Leo XIV has repealed Francis's decree, what does the restoration of part of the salaries mean? The Vatican's salary structure is divided into employee categories, ranging from maintenance staff to journalists and technicians. According to Vatican expert Javier Martinez Brocal, these salaries

0: salaries range from 1,500 to 3,000 euros monthly. Next are high-ranking officials, members of the Curia whose salaries are also used to cover the needs of their pastoral mission. In 2014, salaries were set for them. It ranges between 2,900 and 3,600 euros, plus representation expenses, so the total would reach 5,000 per month. Now, under Pope Leo XIV, that 10% bonus for cardinals and 8% for heads and secretaries of dicasteries has been reinstated. Pope Leo XIV also reinstated the biannual pay raise for workers, rewarding the seniority of Holy See employees. This does not mean that Pope Leo XIV's decision goes against that of Pope Francis. In fact, the Pope states the following. The wage restraint measures adopted by my predecessor, which were necessary to address the exceptional challenge posed by the pandemic, can now be phased out. Of course, the fact that Pope Leo XIV has reversed the salary changes does not mean that the economic situation has been resolved. Rather, it means that strict economic measures regarding salaries are no longer necessary, and that efforts toward economic sustainability will continue using a variety of tools.
1: And finally in the news, the Archdiocese of Mexico City has announced that Pope Leo XIV has decreed a jubilee year to mark the 50th anniversary of the dedication of the Basilica of Our Lady Guadalupe. Cardinal Carlos Ayer Retes of Mexico City will officially open the jubilee on October 12th, coinciding with the 131st anniversary of the Virgin of Guadalupe's pontifical coronation, which was declared in 1887 by Pope Leo XIII. Pilgrims visiting the Basilica, which is Catholicism's most visited Marian shrine, can obtain a plenary indulgence under the usual conditions. Dedicated in 1976 near Tepeyac Hill, the modern basilica houses St. Juan Diego's tilma, carrying the miraculous image of Our Lady of Guadalupe. The Holy Year will run through October 12, 2027. The Archdiocese is planning several liturgical celebrations on the eve of the opening. Well, that is all the information we have for you this time. I'm Kevin Elson. Don't forget, you can keep up to date on Catholic news throughout the week with Catholic News Break right here on the Catholic TV Network.

Lord of life, you who have given us the gift of water, source of fruitfulness, freshness, and hope. It quenches thirst, nourishes the earth, and heals wounds.

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Today, we ask you to teach us to safeguard it with gratitude, justice, and responsibility.

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0: 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I'm the host of Live with Passion. 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
1: In the Gospel of John, Jesus tells his disciples that his flesh is true food and his blood is true drink. 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
1: In Presencia, we'll look at stories of Eucharistic miracles, times when the reality of the true presence became perceptible to the senses. 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

0: In the name of the Father, and of the Son, and of the Holy Spirit, Amen. The grace and the peace of God our Father, the love of our Lord Jesus Christ, the fellowship of the Holy Spirit be with you all.
1: With your spirit.
0: It is good to see you, my

0: My name is Father John Sheridan. It's been a while. I'm happy to be with you today. I am now the chaplain of Regina Cléry, the retirement home for the priests of the Archdiocese, and it's an honor and a privilege to be with you today. Today, the church calls us to celebrate the great Saint Robert Bellarmine, a doctor of the church, bishop, an extraordinary man who is also known as the patron of those who are preparing to come into the church. And it's been an honor as a priest for me to have a role in so many folks joining or coming back home to the church. As we gather to celebrate, to rejoice, let's come before our God this day and ask for mercy. For we know that our God is tender, and we know that our God is full of compassion. You were sent to heal the contrite. Lord, have mercy.
1: Lord, have mercy.
0: You came to call sinners. Christ, have mercy.
1: Christ, have mercy.
0: You plead for us at the right hand of the Father. Lord, have mercy.
1: Lord, have mercy.
0: May Almighty God have mercy on us. Forgive us our sins and bring us to everlasting life.
1: Amen.
0: Amen, my brothers and my sisters, let us pray. O God, who adorned the Bishop Robert Bellarmine with wonderful learning and virtue to vindicate the faith of your church, grant through his intercession that in the integrity of that same faith, your people may always find joy. Through our Lord Jesus Christ, your Son, who lives and reigns with you in the unity of the Holy Spirit, God, forever and ever.
1: Amen. Amen.
2: A reading from the first letter of St. Paul to the Corinthians. I am reminding you, brothers and sisters, of the gospel I preached to you, which you indeed received, and in which you also stand. Through it you are also being saved, if you hold fast to the word I preached to you, unless you believed in vain. For I handed on to you as of first importance what I also received, that Christ died for our sins in accordance with the Scriptures, that he was buried, that he was raised on the third day in accordance with the Scriptures, that he appeared to Cephas, then to the 12. After that, he appeared to more than 500 brothers at once, most of whom are still living, though some have fallen asleep. After that, he appeared to James, then to all the apostles. Last of all, as to one born abnormally, he appeared to me. For I am the least of the apostles, not fit to be called an apostle, because I persecuted the church of God. But by the grace of God, I am what I am, and his grace to me has not been ineffective. Indeed, I have toiled harder than all of them. Not I, however, but the grace of God that is with me. Therefore, whether it be I or they, so we preach, and so you believed. The word of the Lord.
3: Thanks be to God.

0: My brothers and my sisters, the Lord be with you.
1: And with your spirit.
0: A reading from the Holy Gospel according to Luke.
1: Glory to you, O Lord.
0: A certain Pharisee invited Jesus to dine with him, and when he entered the Pharisee's house and reclined at table, there was a sinful woman in the city who had heard that who had learned that he was at table in the house of the Pharisee. Bringing an alabaster flask of ointment, she stood behind him at his feet, weeping, and began to bathe his feet with her tears. Then she wiped them with her hair, kissed them, and anointed them with the oil, with the ointment. When the Pharisee who invited him saw this, he said it to himself, "If this man were a prophet, he would know what sort of woman this is who is touching him, that she is a sinner." Jesus said to him in reply, "Simon, I have something to say to you." "Tell me, teacher," he said. "Two people were in debt to a certain creditor. One owed 500 days' wages and the other owed 50. Since they were unable to repay the debt, he forgave it for both. Which of them will love him more?" Simon said in reply, "The one, I suppose, whose larger debt was forgiven." He said to him, "You have judged rightly." Then he turned to the woman and said to Simon, "Do you see this woman? When I entered your house, you did not give me water for my feet, but she has bathed them with her tears and wiped them with her hair. You did not give me a kiss, yet she has not ceased kissing my feet since the first time I entered. You did not anoint my head with oil, but she anointed my feet with ointment. So I tell you, her many sins have been forgiven, hence she has shown great love. But to the one whose little is forgiven, loves little." He said to her, "Your sins are forgiven." The others at table said to themselves, "Who is this who even forgives sins?" But he said to the woman, "Your faith has saved you. Go in peace." My brothers and my sisters, the gospel of the Lord.
1: Praise to you, Lord Jesus Christ.
0: I'm a big fan of the Winans family. The Winans family are a collection of extraordinary a family who has graced contemporary gospel music, absolutely graced. Not only that community, but the wider community as well, in so many ways. C.C. Winans wrote and performed a magnificent song based on today's gospel. Don't worry, I'm not going to sing it. I promise you, I'm not going to sing it. But I'd like to share with you some of the lyrics and how much they mean to me and how they reflect perfectly today's gospel. The room grew still as she made her way to Jesus. She stumbled through the tears that made her blind. She felt such pain. Some spoke in anger. Heard folks whisper, "There's no place for her kind." Still on she came, to the shame that flushed her face, until at last she knelt before his feet. And although she spoke no words, everything she said was heard as she poured her love for the Master from her box of alabaster. "And I've come to pour my praise on him like oil from Mary's alabaster box. Don't be angry if I wash my feet with his feet with my tears, and I dry them with my hair. You weren't there the night he found me. You did not feel what I felt when he wrapped his

0: love all around me, and you don't know the oil of the cost of the oil, my alabaster box. I can't forget the way life used to be. I was a prisoner to the sin that had me bound, and I spent my days, poured my life without measure into a little treasure box I thought I'd found, until the day Jesus came to be and healed my soul with the wonder of his touch. So now I'm giving back to him all the praise he's worthy of. I've been forgiven, and that's why I love him so much. C.C. Winans, Alabaster Box. A few years ago, Mother Teresa of Calcutta, St. Teresa of Calcutta, God rest her soul, her order released some of her letters, very personal letters, that she had written to her spiritual director. A lot of people were very upset because she talked about her own doubts and her own fears. Very human, very real. They were sincere. They came from the heart and the soul. Faith doesn't mean that you don't believe. I mean, the doubts about your faith doesn't mean you don't believe. It means you do believe. Your heart and your mind is wrestling with something often beyond your comprehension, well beyond all our collective comprehensions. We cannot fully understand it. It's a mystery. We're also afraid of mystery. Why are we afraid of mystery? That's where God dwells. Robert Bellarmine understood that, and that's why he's the patron of catechists and catechumens, those who are preparing and those who are teaching them to join the church. One of the great moments in that preparation is to work with someone who understands and struggles themselves with their own difficulties and challenges. That's what makes it real. We are called first and last to understand that we are limited people. We always have been. We always will be. Sometimes we live in this delusion that, oh, we know all the answers. No, we don't. We never have. And we never will. We won't. We don't have to. Can we let go? A little bit. Today's gospel is that amazing story of a woman who, even through her doubts and her fears, expressed such extraordinary faith that she wasn't afraid. She trusted in the Lord's mercy, even beyond her own doubts and fears and those around her. Christ calls us to have that kind of faith. We're going to stumble. We're going to fall. We're going to doubt. We're going to get confused. That's all right. These are human. Those who say they do not doubt, they do not fear, they're not real. They're not real. They don't understand what it's all about. May we, through our lives, reflect the presence of Jesus Christ. May we give comfort and consolation. May we understand that each and every one of us struggles with our own, as it were, doubts and fears. But we have something to give in our alabaster box, in our flask. It's not a lot. It doesn't matter. Jesus gave thanks to God and gave to his Father and taught all those around him what it truly means to follow. Doesn't mean putting on a show. It means being sincere. May we be that sincere person who reaches out and trusts in a loving, forgiving God. Amen. Gathered as God's people, rejoicing in his many blessings, let us bring our needs, our prayers before him today.
1: For the church and her hierarchy and clergy throughout the world, we pray to the Lord.
2: Lord, hear our prayer.
1: For our country and all those entrusted with the responsibility of governing her, we pray to the Lord.
2: Lord, hear our prayer.
1: For all catechumens and all those preparing to receive sacraments, we pray to the Lord.
2: Lord, hear our prayer.
1: for all seminarians and all those discerning vocations,

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1: Lord, hear our prayer.
0: For all those suffering from doubt and confusion, we pray to the Lord.
1: Lord, hear our prayer.
0: For all those who are sick and those who have gone before us in the sign of faith, we pray to the Lord.
1: Lord, hear our prayer.
2: Loving God, we thank you for your many blessings. Help us to appreciate your presence in our lives. Help us to reflect it by our words, our actions, all that we do and say. We ask all this through Christ our Lord. Amen.

0: Pray, my brothers and my sisters, pray with me that my sacrifice and yours may be acceptable to God, the Almighty Father. May the Lord accept the sacrifice at my hands for the praise and the glory of his name, for our good and the good of all his holy church. Look with favor, O Lord, we pray on these offerings which we set upon the sacred altar on the feast day of St. Robert Bellarmine, that bestowing on us your pardon, our oblations may give honor to your name, through Christ our Lord. Amen, my brothers and my sisters, the Lord be with you.
1: And with your spirit.
0: Lift up your hearts. Let us give thanks to the Lord our God.
1: It is right and just.
0: It is truly right and just, our duty and our salvation always and everywhere, to give you thanks, Lord, Holy Father, Almighty and Eternal God, through Christ our Lord. For on the festival of St. Robert Bellarmine, you bid the church rejoice. So too you strengthen her by the example of his holy life, teach her by the words of his preaching, and keep her safe in answer to his prayers. And so, with the company of angels and saints, we sing the hymn of your praise, as without end, we acclaim.

You are indeed holy, O Lord. You're the font of all holiness. Make holy, therefore, these gifts, we pray, by sending down your Spirit upon them like the dewfall, so that they may become for us the body and the blood of our Lord Jesus Christ. At the time he was betrayed and entered willingly into his passion, he took bread and, giving thanks, broke it and gave it to his disciples, saying, "Take this, all of you, and eat of it, for this is my body, which will be given up for you."

In a similar way, when supper was ended, he took the chalice, and once more giving thanks, he gave it to his disciples, saying, "Take this, all of you, and drink from it, for this is the chalice of my blood, the blood of the new and eternal covenant, which will be poured out

Therefore, as we celebrate the memorial of his death and resurrection, we offer you, Lord, the bread of life and the chalice of salvation, giving thanks that you have held us worthy to be in your presence and minister to you. Humbly, we pray that partaking of the body and the blood of Christ, we may be gathered into one by the Holy Spirit. Remember, Lord, your church spread throughout the world and bring her to the fullness of charity. Together with Leo, our Pope, Richard, our Bishop, and all the clergy, religious, lay ministers, and all who serve and teach in your name. Remember our brothers and our sisters who have fallen asleep in the hope of the resurrection, and all who have died in your mercy. Welcome them into the light of your face. Have mercy on us all, we pray, that with the Blessed Virgin Mary, the Mother of God, with Blessed Joseph, her most chaste spouse, with the blessed apostles, St. Robert Bellarmine, and all the saints who have pleased you throughout the ages, we may merit to be co-heirs to eternal life, and may praise and glorify you through your Son, Jesus Christ. Through him and with him and in him, O God, Almighty Father,

0: At the Savior's command, informed by divine teaching, we dare to say, Our Father, who art in heaven, hallowed be thy name. Thy kingdom come, thy will be done, on earth as it is in heaven. Give us this day our daily bread, and forgive us our trespasses, as we forgive those who trespass against us. And lead us not into temptation, but deliver us from evil. Deliver us, Lord, we pray, from every evil. Graciously grant peace in our days, that by the help of your mercy we may be always free from sin and safe from all distress, as we await the blessed hope and the coming of our Savior, Jesus Christ. The kingdom and the power and the glory are yours, now and forever. Lord Jesus Christ, who said to your apostles, Peace I leave you, my peace I give you, look not on our sins, but on the faith of your church, and graciously grant her peace and unity, in accordance with your will, who live and reign forever and ever.
1: Amen.
0: Amen. The peace of the Lord be with you always.
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0: Let us offer one another a sign.

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Blessed are those called to the supper of the Lamb. Lord, I am not worthy that you should enter under my roof, but only say the word, and my soul shall be healed. 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

0: My brothers and my sisters, let us pray. 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Through Christ our Lord.
1: Amen.
0: Amen. My brothers and my sisters, the Lord be with you.
1: Amen.
0: May Almighty God continue to bless you, the Father, the Son, and the Holy Spirit.
1: Amen.
0: Amen. My brothers and my sisters, our celebration is ended. Let us go now in peace to love our God and to serve one another.
1: Thanks.

We have worshiped God, the Father, the Son, and the Holy Spirit. The Lord has invited us to the altar, and this great prayer has brought benefit to ourselves, the church, and the whole world. 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

0: Saint Michael the Archangel, defend us in battle. Be our protection against the wickedness and snares of the devil. May God rebuke him, we humbly pray. And do thou, O Prince of the Heavenly Host, by the power of God, cast into hell Satan and all the evil spirits who prowl through the world seeking the ruin of souls. Amen.
1: Cultural influencer, media pioneer, soon to be saint. One of the most influential figures of the 20th century, Fulton Sheen continues to evangelize the world. Join Catholic TV for a week of special programming, including episodes of his Emmy Award-winning show, Life is Worth Living, and rosaries from Bishop Reed from Fulton Sheen's hometown of Peoria, Illinois, as we celebrate the beatification of Archbishop Fulton J. Sheen.

Hello, everyone. I'm Father Reed. Thank you for joining me in praying the luminous mysteries of the Most Holy Rosary of the Blessed Virgin Mary. I'm standing here in the sanctuary of the Basilica of the Sacred Heart on the campus of the University of Notre Dame, Our Lady's University. This university was established in 1842 by Father Edward Sorin, a Holy Cross Father. He built the original church on this spot, but later, realizing that the church was too small, began construction of a second church. And in 1992, it was made a basilica by our late and great Pope John Paul II. We meditate today upon the luminous mysteries of the Holy Rosary and God's presence, God who is light, here on this campus, in our parish churches, in the church throughout the world. God is present to us in His Son, Jesus Christ, the light of the world. And so we pray. In the name of the Father, and of the Son, and of the Holy Spirit, amen. I believe in God, the Father, the Almighty, creator of heaven and earth. I believe in Jesus Christ, His only Son, our Lord, who was conceived by the Holy Spirit, born of the Virgin Mary, suffered under Pontius Pilate, was crucified, died, and was buried. He descended to the dead. On the third day, He rose again. He ascended into heaven and is seated at the right hand of the Father. From there, He shall come to judge the living and the dead. I believe in the Holy Spirit, the Holy Catholic Church, the communion of saints, the forgiveness of sin, the resurrection of the body, and life everlasting. Amen. Our Father, who art in heaven, hallowed be thy name. Thy kingdom come, thy will be done, on earth as it is in heaven. Give us this day our daily bread, and forgive us our trespasses, as we forgive those who trespass against us. And lead us not into temptation, but deliver us from evil. Amen. Hail, Mary, full of grace, the Lord is with thee. Blessed art thou among women, and blessed is the fruit of thy womb, Jesus. Holy Mary, Mother of God, pray for us sinners, now and at the hour of our death. Amen. Hail, Mary, full of grace, the Lord is with thee. Blessed art thou among women, and blessed is the fruit of thy womb, Jesus. Holy Mary, Mother of God, pray for us sinners, now and at the hour of our death. Amen. Hail, Mary, full of grace, the Lord is with thee. Blessed art thou among women, and blessed is the fruit of thy womb, Jesus. Holy Mary, Mother of God, pray for us sinners, now and at the hour of our death. Amen. Glory be to the Father, and to the Son, and to the Holy Spirit, as it was in the beginning, is now, and ever shall be, world without end. Amen. The first luminous mystery, the baptism of Jesus. Jesus, as we know, came to the Jordan River, and there John was baptizing, a baptism of repentance for the remission of sin. Jesus did not have to submit himself to this rite, but yet he allowed himself to be baptized in the water of the Jordan, thereby making the waters of this world holy, so that we too, when plunged into the water of baptism, could obtain from God the gift of faith, the light of faith. On this campus, Our Lady's University, that light of faith has been shared with so many young men and women. That faith is celebrated here in this Basilica of the Sacred Heart each day, each Sunday. That Catholic faith truly lives here at Notre Dame. The light of faith given to us at the moment that we were baptized, a gift that needs to be treasured and nourished by that gift of faith. The light of Jesus Christ has come into our lives. He who is light from light. Our Father, who art in heaven, hallowed be thy name. Thy kingdom come, thy will be done, on earth as it is in heaven. Give us this day our daily bread,
and forgive us our trespasses, as we forgive those who trespass against us. And lead us not into temptation, but deliver us from evil. Amen. Hail, Mary, full of grace, the Lord is with thee. Blessed art thou among women, and blessed is the fruit of thy womb, Jesus. Holy Mary, Mother of God,

pray for us sinners, now and at the hour of our death. Amen. Hail, Mary, full of grace, the Lord is with thee. Blessed art thou among women, and blessed is the fruit of thy womb, Jesus. Holy Mary, Mother of God, pray for us sinners, now and at the hour of our death. Amen. Hail, Mary, full of grace, the Lord is with thee. Blessed art thou among women, and blessed is the fruit of thy womb, Jesus. Holy Mary, Mother of God, pray for us sinners, now and at the hour of our death. Amen. Hail, Mary, full of grace, the Lord is with thee. Blessed art thou among women, and blessed is the fruit of thy womb, Jesus. Holy Mary, Mother of God, pray for us sinners, now and at the hour of our death. Amen. Hail, Mary, full of grace, the Lord is with thee. Blessed art thou among women, and blessed is the fruit of thy womb, Jesus. Holy Mary, Mother of God, pray for us sinners, now and at the hour of our death. Amen. Hail, Mary, full of grace, the Lord is with thee. Blessed art thou among women, and blessed is the fruit of thy womb, Jesus. Holy Mary, Mother of God, pray for us sinners, now and at the hour of our death. Amen. Hail, Mary, full of grace, the Lord is with thee. Blessed art thou among women, and blessed is the fruit of thy womb, Jesus. Holy Mary, Mother of God, pray for us sinners, now and at the hour of our death. Amen. Hail, Mary, full of grace, the Lord is with thee. Blessed art thou among women, and blessed is the fruit of thy womb, Jesus. Holy Mary, Mother of God, pray for us sinners, now and at the hour of our death. Amen. Hail, Mary, full of grace, the Lord is with thee. Blessed art thou among women, and blessed is the fruit of thy womb, Jesus. Holy Mary, Mother of God, pray for us sinners, now and at the hour of our death. Amen. Hail, Mary, full of grace, the Lord is with thee. Blessed art thou among women, and blessed is the fruit of thy womb, Jesus. Holy Mary, Mother of God, pray for us sinners, now and at the hour of our death. Amen. Glory be to the Father, and to the Son, and to the Holy Spirit, as it was in the beginning, is now, and ever shall be, world without end. Amen. O my Jesus, forgive us our sins. Save us from the fires of hell. Lead all souls to heaven, especially those who are in most need of thy mercy. The second luminous mystery, the wedding feast at Cana. It was probably a very long wedding, as was the custom in Jesus' day. And Jesus was there with his disciples and his mother. In this beautiful basilica at the heart of the University of Notre Dame, hundreds of weddings are celebrated each year, many of them young women and men who have come to know Jesus Christ and who have been enlightened by the truth on this campus. What a wonderful thing that Jesus did to bless that marriage feast in Cana with his presence. He brought the light of his love and presence to that young couple and to those who celebrated there. And we know that at the bequest of his own mother, he worked the first of his signs, the great miracle of changing simple water into the best wine of all. As we meditate upon this mystery, we pray that Jesus, the light of the world, who blessed that wedding feast at Cana with his presence, might bless us with his light and presence this day. Our Father, who art in heaven, hallowed be thy name. Thy kingdom come, thy will be done, on earth as it is in heaven. Give us this day our daily bread, and forgive us our trespasses, as we forgive those who trespass against us. And lead us not into temptation, but deliver us from evil. Amen. Hail, Mary, full of grace, the Lord is with thee. Blessed art thou among women, and blessed is the fruit of thy womb, Jesus. Holy Mary, Mother of God, pray for us sinners, now and at the hour of our death. Amen. Hail, Mary, full of grace, the Lord is with thee. Blessed art thou among women, and blessed is the fruit of thy womb, Jesus. Holy Mary, Mother of God, pray for us sinners, now and at the hour of our death. Amen. Hail, Mary, full of grace, the Lord is with thee. Blessed art thou among women, and blessed is the fruit of thy womb, Jesus. Holy Mary, Mother of God, pray for us sinners,
now and at the

the hour of our death. Amen. Hail Mary, full of grace, the Lord is with thee. Blessed art thou among women, and blessed is the fruit of thy womb, Jesus. Holy Mary, Mother of God, pray for us sinners, now and at the hour of our death. Amen. Hail Mary, full of grace, the Lord is with thee. Blessed art thou among women, and blessed is the fruit of thy womb, Jesus. Holy Mary, Mother of God, pray for us sinners, now and at the hour of our death. Amen. Hail Mary, full of grace, the Lord is with thee. Blessed art thou among women, and blessed is the fruit of thy womb, Jesus. Holy Mary, Mother of God, pray for us sinners, now and at the hour of our death. Amen. Hail Mary, full of grace, the Lord is with thee. Blessed art thou among women, and blessed is the fruit of thy womb, Jesus. Holy Mary, Mother of God, pray for us sinners, now and at the hour of our death. Amen. Hail Mary, full of grace, the Lord is with thee. Blessed art thou among women, and blessed is the fruit of thy womb, Jesus. Holy Mary, Mother of God, pray for us sinners, now and at the hour of our death. Amen. Hail Mary, full of grace, the Lord is with thee. Blessed art thou among women, and blessed is the fruit of thy womb, Jesus. Holy Mary, Mother of God, pray for us sinners, now and at the hour of our death. Amen. Glory be to the Father, and to the Son, and to the Holy Spirit, as it was in the beginning, is now, and ever shall be, world without end. Amen. O my Jesus, forgive us our sins, save us from the fires of hell, lead all souls into heaven, especially those who are in most need of thy mercy. The third luminous mystery, the proclamation of the kingdom. It was for this very reason that the Word became flesh and came to make his dwelling place in our midst, so that we might learn of the Lord's kingdom. Jesus proclaimed the kingdom of God by his very presence among us. And that kingdom continues to be proclaimed through the wondrous mystery of the church. Here on this campus, students through the years, even to this day, continue to learn of the mysteries of God's kingdom, which is not of this world. This is our human project, to discover and to learn more deeply what Jesus meant by proclaiming the kingdom of God at hand. It is so very close to us. We can almost touch it. We wait for its fulfillment. And each time we say the Lord's Prayer, we pray that it will come. Our Father who art in heaven, hallowed be thy name. Thy kingdom come. Thy will be done on earth as it is in heaven. Give us this day our daily bread, and forgive us our trespasses as

us from evil. Amen. Hail Mary, full of grace, the Lord is with thee. Blessed art thou among women, and blessed is the fruit of thy womb, Jesus. Holy Mary, Mother of God, pray for us sinners, now and at the hour of our death. Amen. Hail Mary, full of grace, the Lord is with thee. Blessed art thou among women, and blessed is the fruit of thy womb, Jesus. Holy Mary, Mother of God, pray for us sinners, now and at the hour of our death. Amen. Hail Mary, full of grace, the Lord is with thee. Blessed art thou among women, and blessed is the fruit of thy womb, Jesus. Holy Mary, Mother of God, pray for us sinners, now and at the hour of our death. Amen. Hail Mary, full of grace, the Lord is with thee. Blessed art thou among women, and blessed is the fruit of thy womb, Jesus. Holy Mary, Mother of God, pray for us sinners, now and at the hour of our death. Amen. Hail Mary, full of grace, the Lord is with thee. Blessed art thou among women, and blessed is the fruit of thy womb, Jesus. Holy Mary, Mother of God, pray for us sinners, now and at the hour of our death. Amen. Hail Mary, full of grace, the Lord is with thee. Blessed art thou among women, and blessed is the fruit of thy womb, Jesus. Holy Mary, Mother of God, pray for us sinners, now and at the hour of our death. Amen. Hail Mary, full of grace, the Lord is with thee. Blessed art thou among women, and blessed is the fruit of thy womb, Jesus. Holy Mary, Mother of God, pray for us sinners, now and at the hour of our death. Amen. Hail Mary, full of grace, the Lord is with thee. Blessed art thou among women, and blessed is the fruit of thy womb, Jesus. Holy Mary, Mother of God, pray for us sinners, now and at the hour of our death. Amen. Hail Mary, full of grace, the Lord is with thee. Blessed art thou among women, and blessed is the fruit of thy womb, Jesus. Holy Mary, Mother of God, pray for us sinners, now and at the hour of our death. Amen. Hail Mary, full of grace, the Lord is with thee. Blessed art thou among women, and blessed is the fruit of thy womb, Jesus. Holy Mary, Mother of God, pray for us sinners, now and at the hour of our death. Amen. Glory be to the Father, and to the Son, and to the Holy Spirit, as it was in the beginning, is now, and ever shall be, world without end. Amen. O my Jesus, forgive us our sins, save us from the fires of hell, lead all souls into heaven, especially those who are in most need of thy mercy. The fourth luminous mystery, the Transfiguration. We know that Jesus took three close friends of his, Peter, James, and John, up on top of a high mountain. And there, the gospel tells us that he was transfigured. He was made glorious in their sight. Peter wanted that moment to last. How good it is, he said, Lord, that we are here. Let me erect three booths, one for you, one for Moses, one for Elijah. What a wonderful moment that must have been. Well, the glory of the transfigured Christ is reflected in such beautiful and sacred space as this basilica. In the marvelous 19th century French windows, in the glorious paintings and ceiling, the gold leaf, even in the silence of this sacred space. But not just here in this basilica at the heart of the University of Notre Dame, Our Lady's University, but also the glory of the transfigured Christ is reflected in your parish church, in your family home, in your life of faith, as you try to remain faithful to Christ, who is our light, guiding us through the complexities, the difficulties, the joys and the sorrows of human living. Lord, it is good for us to be here in your presence, in your light. Our Father who art in heaven, hallowed be thy name. Thy kingdom come, thy will be done on earth as it is in heaven. Give us this day our daily bread, and forgive us our trespasses, as we forgive those who trespass against us. And lead us not into temptation,
but deliver us

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Amen. Hail, Mary, full of grace, the Lord is with thee. Blessed art thou among women, and blessed is the fruit of thy womb, Jesus. Holy Mary, Mother of God, pray for us sinners, now and at the hour of our death. Amen. Hail, Mary, full of grace, the Lord is with thee. Blessed art thou among women, and blessed is the fruit of thy womb, Jesus. Holy Mary, Mother of God, pray for us sinners, now and at the hour of our death. Amen. Hail, Mary, full of grace, the Lord is with thee. Blessed art thou among women, and blessed is the fruit of thy womb, Jesus. Holy Mary, Mother of God, pray for us sinners, now and at the hour of our death. Amen. Hail, Mary, full of grace, the Lord is with thee. Blessed art thou among women, and blessed is the fruit of thy womb, Jesus. Holy Mary, Mother of God, pray for us sinners, now and at the hour of our death. Amen. Hail, Mary, full of grace, the Lord is with thee. Blessed art thou among women, and blessed is the fruit of thy womb, Jesus. Holy Mary, Mother of God, pray for us sinners, now and at the hour of our death. Amen. Hail, Mary, full of grace, the Lord is with thee. Blessed art thou among women, and blessed is the fruit of thy womb, Jesus. Holy Mary, Mother of God, pray for us sinners, now and at the hour of our death. Amen. Hail, Mary, full of grace, the Lord is with thee. Blessed art thou among women, and blessed is the fruit of thy womb, Jesus. Holy Mary, Mother of God, pray for us sinners, now and at the hour of our death. Amen. Hail, Mary, full of grace, the Lord is with thee. Blessed art thou among women, and blessed is the fruit of thy womb, Jesus. Holy Mary, Mother of God, pray for us sinners, now and at the hour of our death. Amen. Hail, Mary, full of grace, the Lord is with thee. Blessed art thou among women, and blessed is the fruit of thy womb, Jesus. Holy Mary, Mother of God, pray for us sinners, now and at the hour of our death. Amen. Hail, Mary, full of grace, the Lord is with thee. Blessed art thou among women, and blessed is the fruit of thy womb, Jesus. Holy Mary, Mother of God, pray for us sinners, now and at the hour of our death. Amen. Glory be to the Father, and to the Son, and to the Holy Spirit, as it was in the beginning, is now, and ever shall be, world without end. Amen. O my Jesus, forgive us our sins. Save us from the fires of hell. Lead all souls into heaven, especially those who are in most need of thy mercy. The fifth luminous mystery, the institution of the Holy Eucharist. Just behind me, the Eucharistic tower, the tabernacle, the Lord Jesus, mysteriously present in the Holy Eucharist, is revered. Here the Lord remains for us so that we can come before him in humility and be enlightened by his truth. In this beautiful basilica, all throughout the day, students and faculty come here simply to sit in the presence of our Eucharistic Lord. And each day, and most especially on Sundays, young people and alumni and friends of this university gather here to celebrate the Holy Eucharist, the mystery that was instituted on the night that Jesus was betrayed. He gave us his body and blood so that we might always be confident that he remains with us, so that we might be nourished spiritually for what is sometimes a battle in life. In this Holy Eucharist, Jesus strengthens us, nourished by the faith given us in baptism, enlightened by the Holy Spirit. We come here to this Basilica of the Sacred Heart, knowing that the Lord is truly present with us in the mystery of the Holy Eucharist. And so we pray. Our Father who art in heaven, hallowed be thy name. Thy kingdom come, thy will be done, on earth as it is in heaven. Give us this day our daily bread, and forgive us our trespasses, as we forgive those who trespass against us. And lead us not into temptation, but deliver us from evil. Amen.
Hail, Mary, full of grace, the Lord is with thee. Blessed art thou among women, and blessed is the fruit of thy womb, Jesus. Holy Mary, Mother of God, pray for us sinners, now and at the hour of our death. Amen. Hail, Mary, full of grace, the Lord is with thee. Blessed art thou among women, and blessed is the fruit of thy womb, Jesus. Holy Mary, Mother of God, pray for us sinners, now and at the hour of our death. Amen. Hail, Mary, full of grace, the Lord is with thee. Blessed art thou among women, and blessed is the fruit of thy womb, Jesus. Holy Mary, Mother of God, pray for us sinners, now and at the hour of our death. Amen. Hail, Mary, full of grace, the Lord is with thee. Blessed art thou among women, and blessed is the fruit of thy womb, Jesus. Holy Mary, Mother of God, pray for us sinners, now and at the hour of our death. Amen. Hail, Mary, full of grace, the Lord is with thee. Blessed art thou among women, and blessed is the fruit of thy womb, Jesus. Holy Mary, Mother of God, pray for us sinners, now and at the hour of our death. Amen. Hail, Mary, full of grace, the Lord is with thee. Blessed art thou among women, and blessed is the fruit of thy womb, Jesus. Holy Mary, Mother of God, pray for us sinners, now and at the hour of our death. Amen. Hail, Mary, full of grace, the Lord is with thee. Blessed art thou among women, and blessed is the fruit of thy womb, Jesus. Holy Mary, Mother of God, pray for us sinners, now and at the hour of our death. Amen. Hail, Mary, full of grace, the Lord is with thee. Blessed art thou among women, and blessed is the fruit of thy womb, Jesus. Holy Mary, Mother of God, pray for us sinners, now and at the hour of our death. Amen. Hail, Mary, full of grace, the Lord is with thee. Blessed art thou among women, and blessed is the fruit of thy womb, Jesus. Holy Mary, Mother of God, pray for us sinners, now and at the hour of our death. Amen. Hail, Mary, full of grace, the Lord is with thee. Blessed art thou among women, and blessed is the fruit of thy womb, Jesus. Holy Mary, Mother of God, pray for us sinners, now and at the hour of our death. Amen. Glory be to the Father, and to the Son, and to the Holy Spirit, as it was in the beginning, is now, and ever shall be, world without end. Amen. O my Jesus, forgive us our sins, save us from the fires of hell, lead all souls into heaven, especially those who are in most need of thy mercy. Hail, Holy Queen, Mother of Mercy, our life, our sweetness, and our hope. To thee do we cry, poor banished children of Eve. To thee do we send up our sighs, mourning and weeping in this valley of tears. Turn then, most gracious Advocate, thine eyes of mercy toward us, and after this, our exile, show unto us the blessed fruit of thy womb, Jesus. O clement, O loving, O sweet Virgin Mary, pray for us, O Holy Mother of God, that we may be made worthy of the promises of Christ. Let us pray. O God, whose only begotten Son, by whose life, death, and resurrection has purchased for us the rewards of everlasting life, grant, we beseech thee, that by meditating on these mysteries of the Most Holy Rosary of the Blessed Virgin Mary, we may both imitate what they contain and obtain what they promise, through the same Christ our Lord. Amen. May the divine assistance remain always with us. May the souls of the faithful departed, through the mercy of God, rest in peace. Holy Mother, with thy loving child, thy blessing give to us this day. In the name of the Father, and of the Son, and of the Holy Spirit. Amen. Well, I thank you so much for joining me in praying the Rosary and meditating upon these luminous mysteries here in the Basilica of the Sacred Heart on the campus of the University of Notre Dame, Our Lady's University, Our Lady who brought us Jesus, the light of the world. May her prayers, her powerful intercession, help us in this life and bring us to the joy of everlasting life.

On this edition of All Good Things with Archbishop Hicks, we'll welcome French filmmakers Steve and Sabrina Gunnell to talk about their newest movie called Sacred Heart, debuting in June, the month of the Sacred Heart.

0: Shrine and Basilica in Buffalo, New York. He'll talk about the legacy of Venerable Nelson Baker and the 100th anniversary of the Basilica. And of course, we'll get to some of your questions for the Archbishop that you have sent us at CatholicChannel@CSXM.com. All that and lots more on this edition of All Good Things with Archbishop Hicks.
1: So peace and all good things.
0: Forever and ever, amen.
1: Amen.
0: How are you?
1: And still hallelujah.
0: Yeah, and still hallelujah. That's right. That's right. Yes, we've been saying a lot of hallelujahs for the last 7 weeks, particularly for those of us who do the prayers.
1: Maybe that's right.
0: Not everybody does
1: hallelujah,
0: that.
1: Hallelujah, hallelujah. Oh, correct. It's something beautiful. It's a great season.
0: Last time I saw you and we broadcast here on the Catholic Channel was Cardinal Dolan's 50th anniversary Mass.
1: Correct. And what a wonderful celebration that was. He was celebrating 50 years of priesthood.
0: And 25 years of bishop.
1: And 25 years of bishop. Yeah. And he gave me a great gift to be able to preach at his Mass celebrating the anniversary of his 50th year as a priest and bishop. And one of my taglines that I used talking about him in that homily was he once said to someone, "I'm a priest and I'm happy to help you."
0: Yeah.
1: And he's lived his life that way. And it was a great celebration, not only of him, but a celebration of the priesthood also.
0: And I appreciate how you drew that in, because I think it's very easy for many Catholics to assume that it's kind of, you go from one thing to the other. First you're a priest, and then you're a bishop and not a priest anymore. And quite frankly, with a lot of the tasks and duties that many bishops have, there's probably less in their daily life that would be similar to a parish priest. But what you brought out is that it's that priesthood that's in our core, no matter what we're doing. If we're hosting a TV show or you're managing budgets, we're still what we want to be as a priest.
1: It's a core identity.
0: I didn't have a vocation to be in meetings and balancing budgets, but right. Sometimes we do that.
1: It's part of the ministry, and it's part of the many different hats that we wear when you serve the Lord.
0: So it was a nice event. People got to hear the Mass on the channel, and then afterwards, I love the fact that only Cardinal Dolan could block off a street in New York and serve hot dogs.
1: He served hot dogs, I think some popcorn. It was a band there. There was a band playing.
0: Country music.
1: It was wonderful. Country pop music. Yeah. It was wonderful. Yeah, it was a great celebration. And, you know, and you can feel the love in the room. Yeah. There was a great appreciation for him, which I also appreciated watching and witnessing.
0: Mm-hmm. Now, something that may have been new for you, I think, what we just celebrated here in the Archdiocese of New York, we of course have people listening and watching all over, and many people did not experience this, but the Feast of the Ascension on a Thursday here in New York.
1: Yeah, correct. And that could be confusing for a lot of people. They say, well, it's one way in one diocese and another way in another. It's on Sunday in another diocese. And as bishops, we are given the ability to choose which of the two we're going to celebrate it. And here the decision in the Archdiocese has been for that Thursday celebration, which we celebrated in St. Patrick's and around the diocese, the Archdiocese. And while it's confusing, that Feast of the Ascension is a beautiful feast because it's Jesus ascending into heaven, and before he does, he sends us out on mission to baptize in the name of the Father, Son, and Holy Spirit, and remember that he's with us to the end of time, that we're never alone, we're never abandoned. So it's a great feast day, a great solemnity.
0: Well, I like, and I heard it a couple of times, I think, in the prayers in our Mass for that feast day, I think it's the preface that said, he ascended not to abandon us.
1: That's it.
0: Because it can kind of maybe feel, oh, where'd he go? I come.
1: He went away.
0: Yeah, he went away.
1: He's correct. It's but he's always there walking with us and always with his church.
0: And I'm pretty sure this weekend we'll experience a way in which he's definitely not abandoning us. The coming of the Holy Spirit. I personally like Pentecost. The founder of the Paul's Fathers, Father Isaac Hecker, had a great devotion to the Holy Spirit. So a lot of our spirituality and prayer life is kind of centered around the Holy Spirit. So Pentecost, a big deal for us. How about you? You like Pentecost?
1: I was ordained 32 years ago on the weekend of the Feast of Pentecost, and so it has a very special place in my heart. Mm-hmm. And you know, there's a theme in Pentecost. There's so many beautiful themes of the Holy Spirit coming down and bringing life and love into that church and never abandoning us. But there's also that theme of unity and diversity with all the languages, and then they understand each other, and all those things that we celebrate around the Holy Spirit. It's a beautiful feast day that's alive with hope and alive with a real love for each other and for God through the Holy Spirit.
0: Sure. It's that time of year. We're coming to a conclusion of a lot of the dense sacraments and graduations.
1: That's right, yeah.
0: First communion.
1: As we've talked about, May is a very busy time.
0: Yep. And June probably will be. And it's probably not slowing down for you either. I just read, I think this morning,

0: came across my desk, a kind of a full profile article for you in the National Catholic Reporter. I've heard you say on our show some of the things, but I heard a real emphasis in dialogue, wanting to be open to people coming from all different perspectives, and not you being sort of pigeonholed into culture wars and things like that. So I appreciated that.
1: Yeah, thanks. I was grateful for those interviews, and a lot of the interviews took place to kind of highlight and celebrate my 100 days since I've been here. So today is 102.
0: Oh my gosh! Okay.
1: In the Archdiocese of New York for 102

0: for those many years that you lived outside the country, does pizza taste the same in El Salvador, for instance?
1: It doesn't.
0: It does not.
1: No, it just doesn't. Even if you're a good Salvadorian, it's
0: right.
1: It's a little better here.
0: So welcome to New York.
1: Yeah, thank you.
0: Well, very exciting news this week, Archbishop, and that we will be soon treated to the very first encyclical from Pope Leo XIV. Encyclical is an authoritative letter writing, a document from a pope. Sometimes they take different forms and other names. But this new one that I think we heard rumors of that last summer he began working on when he had his kind of time off. I guess a pope doesn't really get a lot of, he's not playing golf or anything. So time off for him.
1: He plays tennis,
0: yeah. But time off for him is also writing an encyclical.
1: That's right.
0: So I would imagine between then and now there was a lot of work to be done on that. So they're releasing it officially on May 25th. And it is about, drumroll, our humanity in the age of artificial intelligence. So this is a pope who's not stuck in the past, for sure.
1: He's not stuck in the past. And to your point, this is such a relevant topic. He's not taking obscure topics. This is something that's affecting our daily lives. And people want to know, how is this going to affect us? How is it going to affect society, humanity? I think many people are excited and love using AI. Some people fear it and are rejecting it. Others are confused by it. And some people are worried that it's going to destroy the world. And but I think what we can expect from the Holy Father is to address it in a very thoughtful and thought-provoking way that helps us think about it. It's he delivered a talk to a group of young people, and he said to them, if AI were taken away from you, would you still be able to think? And I think what he's saying is, we as humans, we should develop as critical thinkers and not just gatherers of information, that the information is digested and given to us, and we have to do no thinking to get to that point. But how do we live as real thinkers in this world to make informed and good decisions also?
0: Yeah, so the encyclical that will be released on May 25th is called Magnificent Humanity. It is Magnifica Humanitatis. Typically, they name a lot of these church documents after the very first line, I would imagine, or first couple of words, really. I would imagine that popes give some thought to what are my first two words going to be, because this is how it's going to be known. And I think focusing on our humanity, because it's not a document called The Benefits and Drawbacks of AI. It's focusing on the dignity of every human person as created in the image and likeness of God, uniquely by God.
1: Correct. And I'm sure he's going to go into topics of human dignity and justice, social justice, and also how it's connected to labor. Many people are worried, young people are worried right now, am I going into a career path that might not exist anymore because of AI? And am I going to make sure that I have a career that actually needs my skill set? So he's going to address all of those. And once again, I think we're looking for some direction. I can't wait to read it.
0: So that was going to be my next question. As an Archbishop of New York, he doesn't give you like a little advance copy?
1: I've been, well, we'll see.
0: Okay, maybe it'll come across the transom.
1: Yeah.
0: Because he signed it officially, and you might have some insight into this. He put his signature on it, even though that wasn't the kind of release day, on the anniversary of a document called Rerum Novarum from one of his predecessors.
1: Pope Leo the 13th.
0: Pope Leo the 13th. If people aren't familiar with Rerum Novarum, you and I have not only studied it in seminary, but the many encyclicals that have come out over the last 150 years since then oftentimes are named after it or kind of reference themselves to it,
1: correct,
0: particularly if they have to do with social justice. Why was Rerum Novarum such kind of a high watermark?
1: I think the connections that you're making are right on target, that Rerum Novarum was addressing a very changing world and how people were entering the job market.
0: Yeah.
1: And what does it mean to have human dignity in the type of job that I'm doing and not just being treated like a slave or a robot? Does the work itself bring some human dignity? They were asking that sort of questions even 150 years ago. Things were all changing. But this is a changing moment again for us with AI.

0: that we have to address the same type of questions, just in a very different context now.
1: Mm-hmm. So again, this is an example of the church always having an eye on the world. We don't consider ourselves just living in a cave and praying the mass. We are a part of this world, and the church kind of reflecting on, at that time, 135 years ago, the Industrial Revolution had brought us to a point where workers and companies and what's fair and what's right and what's ethical and what's sinful and all that. And so Leo XIII comes in with, let's talk about how we are to one another, what the common good means. And these days, it's not so much about working in a factory, although many people still do. It's the big question is, of course, around artificial intelligence.
0: Correct. Well said. And your point is well taken also, that the church has to engage in the world. And this is an issue that we're all dealing with. And so the Bible and the Word of God and our social teaching and our Catholic tradition, it's all going to contribute to how do we enter into this new phase of life through that lens.
1: And it may be challenging for some who prefer, and sometimes even I do this in my own sort of prayer life or whatnot, make these compartments in our lives between our faith. This is the spirituality stuff. This is the prayers that I like. But here's like the secular stuff, the world and paying my taxes and all that. And it's in some ways easier to keep those little boundaries up and more challenging to us to say, our faith is not just about what happens in church. It is about what happens when I own a company and I have workers that I'm responsible for. It is when I'm writing up contracts or I'm using AI in an ethical way or not an ethical way. So that really kind of gets us out of our comfort zone sometimes.
0: Sure it does. How do we integrate our faith in our daily lives? And it has great implications.
1: Yeah.
0: So that's exactly it. And there's a temptation to say, my faith is only what I do in church on Sunday, put it on the shelf, and then I go do my job, and I go live with my family, and I do the normal things I do, void of anything, our religion or our faith or our spirituality. But all of that has to be integrated. It's an integrated life. And this is a perfect example with AI of just the church and our teaching and our own spirituality has something to say about it and can help with our understanding of it. Mm-hmm. I'm looking forward to what he has to say.
1: I am expecting that a lot of the world will have eyes on the Catholic Church, and you may be asked some things, and I'll probably be asked some things.
0: Looking forward to those conversations. And we should be in dialogue. You brought up the NCR article. It's one of the points that they accurately captured is that I'm trying to take a page from the playbook of Pope Leo, saying, yeah, if we're part of the church, we do listen to each other and we do dialogue with each other. It doesn't mean we agree on everything, but we have to be engaged in the topics of the world.
1: Mm-hmm. And I think what a lot of folks might be focused on is that on the day that the encyclical is released, for one thing, typically, it's not necessarily the Pope himself holding a press conference. He's going to kind of break protocol by being there himself and introducing it and talking about it and fielding some questions about it, which I guess kind of makes sense. He's the principal author of it.
0: Sure.
1: But typically they would have somebody else doing that. So he'll be there, but it'll be alongside one of the co-founders of Anthropic, one of the big AI companies out now that's trying to position themselves as ones that are really enforcing and using ethics as a principle for how they continue to develop. Because, I mean, anything, as Thomas Aquinas told us 1,000 years ago, anything that's a good can be taken too far.
2: Right.
1: And what he talked about, he's in even simple virtues like courage and whatnot. There's always a spectrum. There's nothing that's, just binary. And so something that can be good, oh, this is great, this will help us all. Depending on what we do with it, with our human sinfulness, it might not be. So therefore, we need to not only be aware of that, we can't be caught off guard. And 20 years from now going, boy, we really should have looked at that back then.
0: Sure. So to your point, continue to ask those questions, continue to review it, evaluate it, and dialogue with it. So we're taking the right steps, and our Holy Father's leading us in those right steps. He's done it from the very beginning. When was the first time he talked about AI? I think it was like the second or third day of his papacy. This is one of the topics that's going to be worldwide, and we have to pay attention to it. And I'm grateful that he is.
1: And he already just also this week established a Vatican commission. You might say, okay, well, that's interesting. But it's like of the level of people that deal with doctrine in the church, and there's another commission for the liturgy, how we celebrate the Mass. So he's raising this up to a pretty important level.
0: The Holy Father, it's much more than a soundbite.
1: Right.
0: It could have been a soundbite. Yeah, AI, we have to look at it. And then you go on to the next topic. But he's putting a lot of meat, substance into this particular subject.
1: One of my brother Paulus, Father Ricky Minalo, has been attending some of these kind of precursor sessions. Now that there's an official dicastery commission, they'll be more formalized. But leading up to the encyclical, I don't think necessarily they had input on that. But he's been at some of these gatherings over in Rome where they bring experts from around the world from a lot of different disciplines. So some theological, some sort of human, as you talked about, labor, employment, business. It's going to affect everything. So
0: correct.
1: Let's get everybody around the table.
0: Get everyone around the table and let's start. We don't want AI to control us. It could be used just like the internet. It could be used as a beautiful tool, probably, if we use it right. Yeah. And we're really addressing it with the proper parameters.
1: Well, we like to use technology here at the Catholic Channel as well, certainly satellite radio and the SiriusXM app where you can hear this, as well as CFN where you can see what the Archbishop and I look like and what our set looks like. So we're grateful to all that technology and also the technology that allows you to ask questions of the Archbishop. Our email address is CatholicChannel@SiriusXM.com. And Archbishop, we have our inbox has remained full this week, so we have a couple of questions that have come in. Should we tackle one here at the top of the show?
0: Let's do it.
1: One that's sort of about this time of year. So this is Regis in Boston. And Regis says, I know that we keep saying it's the third, the fourth, the fifth week of Easter. I can't help but wonder if we as Catholics are supposed to be doing something this season. I know that we're leading up to Pentecost, but I feel like I'm missing something. So maybe he's kind of saying, is the Easter season really all just a ramp up to Pentecost? In the same way we might say the same thing about Lent. Is Lent just a ramp up to Easter? And of course, I think we could probably say, no, there's more.
0: There's more. The two words I would focus on is our opportunity to reflect on Christ's resurrection with great hope and joy. And not to forget that we are a people of joy. People should see, because we follow Jesus, that there's something different about us. And hopefully something different is the joy that we have. And to embrace it, to not run away when we have joyful moments, or that we see the joy around us, or the joy that it comes from following Jesus. Mm-hmm. So it's a time just to intentionally do that, and we do so with hope. The hope is that resurrection meant something, and he rose again, he conquered death. And so therefore, in all of the darkness and the light, in the bad and the good, that God is always with us and he leads us to salvation. Yeah, yeah. And so with the church giving this time, this extended period of time, it helps form in us to be people of joy and hope. Mm-hmm. If we aren't people of joy and hope, I think it's hard to convert people to Christ. It's only about, we need the cross also. So I'm not dismissing the cross. Don't hear what I'm not saying. So that's vitally important to get to joy and to hope of the resurrection. But if we're not witnesses of that joy because of the resurrection, we're missing a whole part that we can help bring people to Jesus.
1: Well, and Pope Francis, predecessor to our current pope, had a whole encyclical about joy.
0: The gospel of joy.
1: The gospel of joy. And he even used the term, I love that, in a papal encyclical, the term sourpusses. We shouldn't be sourpusses as Catholics.
0: That's right.
1: So I think you're right in responding to Regis during Easter. I like to invite people to say, when they are wondering what to do, the church has got, it's almost like handing it to us on a plate. So if we kind of listen to, or even read along if we want, to what the prayers are saying and what the scripture readings are happening all during Easter, then we kind of are formed by it even without trying too much. The thing I preached on yesterday is, because we've been hearing all throughout Easter season from the Acts of the Apostles, it's the brand new church. Like, they don't have the advantage that we have of 2,000 years of all this stuff. They're kind of new at it. So part of that is they're stumbling through and figuring it out. But the other part is that they've got this newness and excitement that would be hard for us to duplicate. But yet in yesterday's reading, Paul shows up and he says, hey, have you been baptized by the Holy Spirit? And they're like, nobody told us there was a Holy Spirit. What's a Holy Spirit? So I invited people to imagine Just try to imagine what it's like if you heard about the Holy Spirit for the first time. And how would that change your day today, as opposed to we just use it as the third thing that we say every time we bless ourselves? It can become so routine. So I like to use the Easter season as kind of getting myself back into the mind of those initial apostles, because that's what the church gives us in the readings.
0: And in that first reading on Sunday, also, the apostles with Mary are in that upper room. Yeah. And it's that moment before the Holy Spirit is given to them on Pentecost, that while the Lord has died, he's risen, he's resurrected, and he's ascended into heaven, they don't know what's coming next. We do. We're preparing for Pentecost. We know the Holy Spirit's coming. The Holy Spirit's with us right now. We know all that. They didn't. Talk about being people of hope, trust, surrender. They take a moment to be in that upper room and to pray together for the coming of the Holy Spirit. I think sometimes we're still people in that upper room that we have our doubts and things are looking challenging or bad or bleak. And to have the opportunity as a church to gather together in prayer and ask for that Holy Spirit to come upon us, it's a great gift. And we're going to celebrate it big on Sunday.
1: 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You can ask questions as well. We've got a few more queued up for if we have some time later after our guests. But if you are dying to ask the Archbishop something, CatholicChannel@SiriusXM.com. When we come back, we'll be joined all the way from France by filmmakers Steve and Sabrina Gunnell. They will join us to talk about their newest movie debuting in the U.S. in June called Sacred Heart. It's coming up next on All Good Things with Archbishop Hicks here on the Catholic Channel, SiriusXM 129.
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3: Cultural influencer, media pioneer, soon to be saint. One of the most influential figures of the 20th century, Fulton Sheen continues to evangelize the world. 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
1: You are tuned into All Good Things with Archbishop Hicks. I'm Father Dave Dwyer. We're now joined all the way from France by French filmmakers Steve and Sabrina Gunnell to talk about their newest movie debuting in the U.S. in June called Sacred Heart. The movie is a docudrama that invites you into the heart of Jesus as revealed to a French nun named St. Mary Margaret Alacoque 350 years ago. Today, the mystery of the Sacred Heart continues to draw men and women from around the world. Welcome to the show, Steve and Sabrina Gunnell.
4: Hello.
5: Hi.
0: Hi, everyone. Steve. Hi, Sabrina. So good to see you. And what time is it right now for you?
4: 8:30.
0: Okay,
4: almost, so it's almost 8:30 in France.
0: 8:30. It's a little earlier here in New York. So here it's still, I think, bonjour. There it's bonsoir. So it's bonsoir and welcome. Just, we really look forward to talking about your film, but before we get into the film, I want to talk just a little bit about you and your own witness and your own testimony. So you both have had careers of being in front of the camera as an actor, an actress, as a member of a band, a musical group. And so you're in the public spotlight, and now you're behind the camera and you're bringing some compelling stories of faith and witness to the world. Tell us a little bit about that journey of how you've have gone from the one to the other.
5: Oh.
4: Yeah. Well, I start.
5: In 2 seconds.
4: In 2 minutes.

0: Try.
1: Perfect. 50 years in 2 minutes. Great. Well, in fact, Sabrina and I met there's something like 19 years ago now. Of course, before we met, we had a career in theater, cinema, and almost also artistic in the music for my parts. I was a singer in a French post band whose name Alliage in 96 until 99. And, after this, experience artistic, started a long desert, without job, without work, without career. And everything was, crash, like a crash plane.
0: Sure.
1: And I lost everything. I lost my career. I lost my faith. I was lost, money and possibility to see the future, to have a future. It was terrific. I can't explain now because there is many reasons for that. Anyway, I came to Paris in 1996 became an actor. I thought I was an actor. And I always loved cinema, make movie anyway. And I passed just only one casting. And on this casting, the person asked me if I know singing. My father was a singer, and I said, yes, I can sing. I'm not a singer, but I can sing. And selected for this group. And in 3 years, we made a million album, and we were very famous in France and other countries. And after the show, after this boys band, everything was finished for me. Anyway, I quit France for London for trying to do something, and in the cinema, not working, and just before suicide because I was poor, alcoholic, and depressed, deeply depressed. Before I put the last call, I called my mom, and my mom said, "Before you do something very bad,
2: wrong
1: or tragic, before you did something, go to the church." And it's exactly what I said, what I did. I came in a little church in the heart of London. And the peace inside came back. And day after day, I go back to France to see my mom. And she picked me up in a small chapel in south of France, in Nice, and the small chapel named Saint Rita. On this chapel, I met Jesus in my heart, and my life changed at this moment. And many years, not so many, a few years later, I go back to Paris. My life changed completely because since this day, I had Jesus in my life. And Jesus make miracle, make me meet some Samaritan, people help me, and I can't take the way to my career, artistic career. And, it's this way I met Sabrina in theater with a famous, director in Paris was named Robert Hossein. We met each other's there's 90 years ago now. We married something like a few months later. Our kids came fast, very fast. Victoria and William now have 17 and 18. And since 2012, something like this, 2012, we create our company of production filmmaker, Crea Filmmaker, And since something's like now 15 years, almost a little bit more, we make movie. We passed together. Back camera together, and we decide to choose to put the power of God in the life of people across many stories. And Sacred Heart, it's
0: and testimony.
1: And testimony. And Sacred Heart is now our 9th movie, but the first in the theaters and the first around the world now.
2: And it's getting some really good reviews already, and I think excitement is building from it. I want you to tell us a little bit about what we might expect. What is this movie Sacred Heart about? But before I do, Steve, I just want to thank you, Steve, and you, Sabrina, for being on the show. And thank you for sharing with us some of your journey, some of your faith life with us, that a life that had some fame and also hitting ground darkness and then and having a real encounter with the Lord and finding your faith again and salvation through him and a light that has not only been transformative for you, but what's beautiful in your story is that you are now sharing that with others. And it's through this this means of filmmaking. So thank you for that. And go on, Sabrina and Steve, tell us a little bit about this film, Sacred Heart.
0: Well, Sacred Heart is a docufiction.
1: Docudrama.
0: Docudrama, because we have the part of the interviews of a bishop or and testimony of people like us, testimony about what the Sacred Heart made in their lives. And also the part of fiction, because we made some reconstitution of what happened in Paris Le Monial with Margaret Marie and Jesus. And Jesus, but also different time of the story. Also the first war and what happened during the first war with a painter, famous painter here. He was a famous painter, but now an unknown. And with this film, everybody say, wow, we wanted to know more about this painter. It's an incredible story. Anyway, we go through the many years from the 17th century until now. And it's incredible for the people to see what Jesus told to Margaret Marie. It's for nowadays. It's for now.
2: Correct.
0: Not something very from the past, but what he said to her is really for not only the French people. It's for all the people all around the world, because the word of Jesus is for everybody. From anywhere.
3: So we appreciate that you've given it to us in English, in fact. So in next week, or a couple weeks from now, June 9th through 11th, and on the 14th, it will debut here in the United States. We're talking, of course, about the film Sacred Heart with filmmakers Steve and Sabrina Gunnell. We've got a clip from the new movie. Let's take a listen.
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0: Fathom event in theaters here in the United States in the first week of June. Steve and Sabrina Gunnell joining us all the way from France.
1: From France. It's a great story that they have in their own personal lives, but also I want to just compliment you on the way that you're taking the way that God has worked through you to now be evangelizers. So the faith that you've received, not keeping it to yourself, but spreading the good word of God and his light and his love to all people. I'll agree with you so much. That message of the Sacred Heart, which is love, this is something that was not just needed hundreds of years ago. We need it right now in our lives. And to share that current message of the Sacred Heart of Jesus, his love, thank you for sharing it.
0: Well, I think Archbishop, you and your brother bishops have committed to consecrate the United States once again on the 250th anniversary to the Sacred Heart of Jesus coming up in a couple of weeks.
1: We are. When we meet together for our annual summer meeting, we're going to do exactly what you just said. And I'm looking forward to that. It's something that's very intentional. I think most of us feel a disconnect when we don't have charity, love, mercy at the heart of what we're doing. And we're hungry for it. The world is even more hungry
0: yeah,
1: for it.
0: Yeah.
1: So we're going to do that intentionally as bishops. And we're going to invite people to join us in different ways of doing 250 hours of devotion,
0: sure,
1: or 250 hours of works of charity, or something to really put this into action. What does the Sacred Heart of Jesus look like in our own lives, and how can we connect to his heart and make it manifest in the world?
0: And as Sabrina was saying, this is a devotion. This is something calling us now, even though the revelation to St. Mary Margaret, Margaret Mary Alacoque was 350 years ago, very contemporary. So thank you, Steve and Sabrina Gunnell, for joining us and for staying up with us here on All Good Things with Archbishop Hicks. And you can find out details by just searching Sacred Heart Movie and find out where the movie is coming to a theater near you. It's a Fathom event, which means they kind of buy out the movie theater, so it's your regular movie theaters where you can find this. So again, Steve and Sabrina, thanks a lot for joining us.
2: Yeah. Thank you very much.
1: Thank you. Merci beaucoup, and many blessings to you. Thank you.
0: I like when you break out the other languages.
1: Yeah. Un petit peu.
0: Petit peu, okay. Well, when we come back, Monsignor David LaPuma, the pastor and rector of Our Lady of Victory National Shrine and Basilica in Buffalo, New York, will talk about faith, resilience, and the legacy of Venerable Nelson Baker and the 100th anniversary of the majestic basilica that he built. That's next on All Good Things with Archbishop Hicks here on the Catholic Channel, Sirius XM 129.
3: A favorite prayer of mine has always been, what return can I make to the Lord for all the good he's done for me? The cup of salvation I take up, I call upon the name of the Lord. Hello, everyone. I'm Father Dan O'Connell, host of Catholic TV's We've Got to Talk, inviting you to this year's telethon, September 18th and 19th. We will be calling upon your name, asking you to continue to support us as we support all of those that turn to Catholic TV to hear his voice and listen for his direction and love. September 18th and 19th, right here on Catholic TV.
4: In the Gospel of John, Jesus tells his disciples that his flesh is true food and his blood is true drink. 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
5: For this is my body.
4: In Presencia, we'll look at stories of Eucharistic miracles, times when the reality of the true presence became perceptible to the senses. You'll hear about consecrated bread that began to bleed, wine that became blood, scientific studies which found human heart tissue in communion hosts, and more. Watch Presencia right here on Catholic TV.
0: Welcome back to All Good Things with Archbishop Hicks. We're now joined by Monsignor David LaPuma. He is the pastor and rector of Our Lady of Victory National Shrine and Basilica in Buffalo, New York. He'll share with us about the faith, resilience, and legacy of Venerable Nelson Baker and the 100th anniversary of the majestic basilica that he built. Welcome to the show, Monsignor David LaPuma.
2: Thank you so much, Your Excellency. I'm so proud and happy to be with you, and please, very much so. Thank you.
1: Monsignor, we're happy to have you here on the show, and we really look forward to hearing about Father Nelson Baker and him being called the Father of the Fatherless, which is a great title. If you're the Father of the Fatherless, there's something wonderful behind all that. Tell us how he got that name and that title.
2: Certainly. Well, Father Baker, Nelson Baker, was born in 1842, died in 1936, and he was a priest for 60 years here for the Diocese of Buffalo. And in that time period, he spent all of that except for 1 year here, but he built what we call a city of charity. So he

0: began by expanding an orphanage for children that he inherited. He expanded a protectory for troubled youth that housed about 400 boys at one time. He then also went on to build a home for unwed mothers. And then he built a hospital, a maternity hospital. And then he built a working home for boys and a working home for girls. And he believed that every young person, every child had the ability to have a second chance at life. And he provided a place here where people could come safely. They could place their babies here, their youth here, and he turned their lives around. And that's why he became the father of the fatherless, because in many ways, these are children that didn't have any parents, any upbringing, and Father Baker was there for them.
1: And he never stopped. That's the amazing thing. I really, when there are people like that who put works of mercy into action, when they actually do something to say, we're going to take our faith and we're going to serve the most vulnerable, those who need us most, and do it in a real way and just with this conviction and this zeal, continue to move forward. When I'm sure some people said to him, you're crazy, or stop, or what are you doing, or we can't expand anymore. And there he is with faith in God, following the message and continuing to do such great works.
0: Father Baker was inspired on a pilgrimage when he was a seminarian back in 1874. They went to France and Italy, and he recovered from a very serious illness where he almost died. And he asked the bishop at the time and the rector if he could go on this pilgrimage to give thanks to God. And that's when they stopped in Paris, and he went to the church called Notre Dame des Victoires, which is a smaller church, not the Notre Dame that everyone goes to. But when he went in there, he saw the statue of Our Lady Victory, and he just knelt down in prayer, and he had this profound experience where he just stood up and said, I'm going to spend the rest of my life dedicating my life to your patronage and spreading your patronage everywhere I go. And he had such deep trust in Our Blessed Mother that he knew that anytime he went to her, you know, when he saw that they were finding baby's body parts in the canals when they were dredging for the Erie Canal back in 1906, he went to the Blessed Mother and he said, I need to do something. And he conceived building in 1908 a home for unwed mothers. And young women came from literally all over the country. And he gave them such compassion. He gave them an education. He built the hospital so they could birth their babies, and then gave them the option of either taking their baby home or giving that baby up for adoption. But it's based on a profound, profound faith that he had in Our Blessed Mother and the providence of God. And he was also a very smart businessman. His father was a German Lutheran. He was raised in a grocery store in downtown Buffalo. And at a young age, he just learned how to do business. And boy, that acumen really helped him the rest of his life and what he accomplished here. And then his mother, being an Irish Catholic, she would bring him to Mass all the time. And at the age of 9, he asked to be baptized Catholic because he was originally baptized a Lutheran. So it was the combination of a profound faith and a really strong work ethic. And that's why it still continues to this day, because Father Baker was such an inspiration to everyone.
1: And we can't lose your point either of how that was connected to his faith. It would be easy to start saying, well, I've got a successful business model. We're going to continue to grow this because it's the right thing to do. Perhaps that's, you know, the right thing in some moments. But what's inspiring about his story is he did everything consulting Our Lady, the Blessed Virgin, and making sure that through her, his desires and his will were connected to the will of the Father. And that's what becomes inspirational, that he always did it through the lens of faith and making sure that his faith, especially through the intercession of Our Lady, was guiding him. People like him, these types of priests and people in the world, and we meet these wonderful people along the way, they are heroes of mine. And I can see how Father Nelson Baker is a real hero. And speaking of heroes, many of our heroes in our church become our saints. You know, they're ones that were outstanding in holiness. Can you just tell us a little bit, is he on the process to beatification, canonization? Where is he right now?
0: Yes. So he was named Servant of God when the case was opened in 1987. And then after an extensive, in 1999, Bishop Mansell, who was the former auxiliary bishop in New York, when he was assigned to us, he went to Rome with Monsignor Wirtz at the time and said, how can

0: acre and the magnificent shrine and basilica that he built, bring him closer to the people. So we actually brought him from the cemetery next door where he's buried with his parents, and he's entombed in the basilica at the Grotto of Lourdes. And in 1999, when that happened, thousands and thousands of people came to touch his casket, to experience that closeness. And to this day, every day, people come in to kneel at his tomb quietly and to pray. But he was named venerable by Pope Benedict in 2011 after they did an extensive positio, a position on his life, a very extensive volume, detailing all the things that he did, all the virtues of his life. And that was so impressive that Pope Benedict at that point named him venerable. We are in the process now. We need two intercessory miracles, and that's what we keep praying for. We pray it at the end of every Mass and every gathering in the Basilica. We pray the prayer of canonization for Father Baker, and it's very much in the forefront of everybody's mind. And especially now as we're celebrating the 100th anniversary of the consecration, more and more people are saying, when is this going to happen? So we have some legwork to do with our postulator in Rome, but I truly believe that, especially Archbishop Payou opening this up for us, it's another way to get that message out, because anyone that reads about his life, reads the Father the Fatherless, you can't help but say this guy, this priest, this Father Baker is definitely a saint.
1: That's right. Monsignor, we want to spread the good news that's contained in our faith and in our church. And these are one of those stories, one of these people that we should be inspired by his good works and the way he lived his life and the way that he really evangelized and spread the faith through being the father of the fatherless. One thing I'm curious about, can you talk a little bit about this Our Lady of Victory Basilica and Shrine?
0: So there was a small church. This was called Limestone Hill when he first came here, but there was a small church called St. Patrick, and they were outgrowing it. And he had in the back of his heart and his mind that he always wanted to build a national shrine to honor our Blessed Mother, Our Lady of Victory. So in 1916, there was a fire in the church, and that was the time when he realized that he could now raise the funds to build this national shrine. So he hired a French architect who had emigrated to Cleveland, Emile Ulrich, who himself was an orphan growing up. He had built other churches. Baker heard about him, and he said, I want you to come, and I want you to build this national shrine. And it was inspired by St. Peter's Basilica in Rome when he went there. It's on a much smaller scale, of course, but it's unbelievably beautiful. He started in 1921 when he laid the cornerstone, and he finished it for Christmas Day of 1925. And then it was consecrated in May of 2026, or 1926, I'm sorry. We're getting ready for the big celebration the end of May. But
1: sure.
0: It's the inside, there are 46 different types of marble, all imported from Italy. The statuary is all from Carrara marble that Michelangelo used to create the Pietà, the David, the Moses. The stained glass windows, there's over 250. They were made right here in Buffalo by a local artist. They're absolutely stunning. The dome itself, when it was completed, was the second largest dome in the world, or in the country, with the capital in Rome being the number one. Since then, they built another basilica out west, so we're the third largest dome. But the inside work is all beautiful murals. The dome itself depicts the Assumption of Our Blessed Mother into heaven, surrounded by the angels and saints, and being crowned as Queen of Heaven and Earth. And it's extremely inspirational. No matter, we were open every day from like 6:30 in the morning till 7. We get over 250,000 visitors a year at least, find consolation to be inspired. I begin every morning by going in and kneeling at the tomb of Father Baker. And then I look up at Our Lady of Victory, and I just pray for the same guidance and the same inspiration.
1: Amen. Amen to that. It sounds absolutely extraordinary. And there's many of our listeners and viewers who are always looking for a next place of a possible pilgrimage. And it seems like what you've shared with us today, this Our Lady of Victory, would be a great place to learn about the life of Father Baker, be inspired by his life, and continued to be guided by Our Lady. So thank you for sharing his life and his witness with all of us and inspiring us with the faith. God bless you.
0: God bless you, and thank you, and please come and visit.
1: Look forward to it. Thank you.
2: Buffalo. Now, your predecessor, Cardinal Dolan, and I shared a car ride from Buffalo one time when a plane got stranded.
1: How was that?
2: About 8 hours, thank you.
1: Good, good, yeah.
2: We have time for one more. I'll try.

0: Try to make it a quick question for you.
1: Okay.
0: Coming up at the end of the show, we don't want to make it big, thick theology. But actually, this is, I think, I feel for this question. So Leah asks, what does prayer look like when you don't feel like God is listening? And Leah, you're certainly not alone. There are many people in the history of Christianity that is listening. And Leah, you're certainly not alone. There are many people in the history of Christianity who have asked this question. I mean, how do I know God's listening? Sometimes I don't feel like it. What is prayer?
2: That's what you just said is exactly true. If your prayer ever feels empty or like no one is listening, know that you're not alone in that feeling. Sometimes we think we're the only one. Everyone else is praying so well and so perfectly, and I am the only one who struggles with my prayer life. That's not true. Even the saints themselves will talk about dry periods and periods of just some desolation and not feeling like they could connect. I think that's where creating the lines in our hearts to God, be in that relationship, that intimacy with God that comes from a prayer life. So it's part of the Christian journey. It's part of what Jesus himself invites us. Jesus prayed all the time. He was praying. And after his miracles, after he did anything, he's always going back to the Father in prayer. We have to follow his example, do it daily. And if we do it daily, we create the routine, the habit, that daily. And if we do it daily, we create the routine, the habit, that when it's flourishing and it's good and it's productive, we're loving it and connecting. And sometimes when it's dry, we stick with it because we know that we want to unite our hearts with Jesus' heart to do the will of the Father.
0: Not unlike some other sort of habit or discipline, sure. Where, like going to the gym, where you, not every single time you
2: don't
0: pick
2: always
0: up a
2: feel
0: weight.
2: Like going to the gym or
0: and you don't
2: exercising.
0: Often always right. feel like you're getting stronger either.
2: That's right.
0: So you just kind of stay with it. I think that's what I hear you saying.
2: Stay with it, stick with it. It's a great path.
0: Archbishop, thank you.
2: Thank you, and peace in all good things.
0: Forever and ever, amen, alleluia.
2: Alleluia.
0: And don't forget to drop us your questions at CatholicChannel@SiriusXM.com, and Archbishop Hicks will answer them next time. This edition, though, of All Good Things with Archbishop Hicks has been sponsored by our friends at the Knights of Columbus, who are making lives better each day through the charitable works of their councils across the United States and around the world. 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

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It quenches thirst, nourishes the earth, and heals wounds.

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Today we ask you to teach us to safeguard it with gratitude, justice, and responsibility.

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We see with pain so many brothers and sisters who lack clean water, who walk for miles to find it, who become ill due to its scarcity.

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May our care for water be a sign of love for the Creator and a commitment to the lives of the poor, educating new generations to value and protect the Earth's resources. Amen.

0: Jesus, grant that I and my spouse may have a true and understanding love for each other.
1: Grant that we may both be filled with faith and trust. 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
0: May we always bear with one another's weaknesses and grow from each other's strengths.
1: Help us to forgive one another's failings.
0: And grant us patience,
1: kindness,
0: cheerfulness,
1: and the spirit of placing the well-being of one another ahead of self.
0: May the love that brought us together grow and mature with each passing year.
1: Bring us both ever closer to you through our love for each other.
0: Let our love grow to perfection.

0: Since the beginning of Christianity, our Lord and His Mother have favored a select few people with special revelations containing information on their lives that is not to be found anywhere else. Magnificent visions were granted to Venerable Anne Catherine Emmerich, Venerable Mary of Agreda, St. Bridget of Sweden, and St. Elizabeth of Sonau. In this interview, you will hear fascinating details of the birth and infancy of Mary, her espousal to St. Joseph, and her assumption into heaven, where she was crowned Queen of Heaven and Earth. You will gain an inspiring and truly unforgettable understanding of the everyday life of Jesus, Mary, and Joseph, and share in the magnificent visions granted to four of the most privileged souls in the history of the Church. The life of the Holy Family as seen by the mystics. That's our focus.
1: St. Joseph was incredibly holy. And the Blessed Mother told, I think it was St. Elizabeth of Sweden, that whatever St. Joseph asks of God in heaven, it happens on earth.
2: That's, you know, a great assurance.
1: The journey to Bethlehem was very difficult, took days. You think about when you were pregnant with your boys. You know, you've gained all this weight that you're not used to. Let's hop in my air-conditioned automobile and drive from Nazareth to Jerusalem.
2: Well, ride on my donkey would be tough.
1: Right, and many times you'll be walking some of the time. It's cold. It's at winter. It's physically a very difficult journey, and the whole way there, Joseph is always trying to support Mary, to reassure, but don't worry, when we get to Bethlehem, it's going to be better.
2: Because he really believed that, didn't he?
1: He had family there. He had friends there, see? He was born there. And so they finally get there, and it's one no after another. And so, you know, if you think of this from a man's perspective, I think more than a woman's perspective, the idea that Here's my wife, and she's pregnant, and now she's going to deliver, and I have to take her to a cave. And knowing that the child is the Son of God, the Messiah, Joseph had to feel so terribly inadequate that he could provide so little for Mary and for Jesus. And yet at the same time, how accepting they both are of the circumstances. And the whole situation in Bethlehem is very touching. And then the birth is described, because the birth was miraculous, like light going through a crystal.
2: That was an incredible part. I mean, talk about that.
1: That Mary is in this ecstasy of prayer, enveloped in light. And then when she finally comes out of this mystical state, there's the baby Jesus in her arm.
2: So she didn't experience labor pains?
1: Not the labor pains she experienced were not in the birth of Jesus. It was in the birth of her other son and daughters, the church.
2: Us.
1: And that was at Calvary. That's where the labor pains were, giving birth to us in a spiritual sense. Yeah, very, very touching. And then the flight to Egypt. The flight to Egypt is very touching to me, because they realize there's a great danger to Jesus. And so Joseph doesn't want to go on the main caravan routes into Egypt. So he goes in a more roundabout way. And after several days, they come into an encampment of brigands. And initially, the tendency of these bandits is to be hostile to the Holy Family. But the chieftain is given a special grace to recognize there's something extraordinary about this child. And so therefore, he's very kind to the Holy Family and invites them into his tent and has a meal, like a feast, prepared for them.
2: But this guy's basically a robber, right?
1: He's a murderer, right? I mean, he's a villain. And he tells his wife, his son had leprosy. And he tells his wife, he understands that there's something extraordinary about the child. So when the woman bathes her child, put our son in the bathwater. And of course, the story is that when this happens, then their son is miraculously cured of their leprosy. Now, here's the touching part. As they send the Holy Family on their journey into Egypt with giving them some provisions, he says to them, remember me, this is the chieftain, wherever you are. 30 years later, their son, who is miraculously cured of leprosy, is going to say to Jesus, remember me when you come into your kingdom. That's the good thief.
2: Wow.
1: Isn't that amazing?
2: That is amazing. And just to think that the holiness of Mary and Joseph with this baby, just being in their presence could make a man who, you know, would be much more inclined to rob them, to treat them to a feast and have them come in and welcome them. I mean, can we all live that way, that we can have such an effect on
1: people? You know, that's really interesting what you say, Lisa, because, I mean, think of the impact that Mother Teresa Calcutta has had on the world. I remember the first time I saw her was in Southern California

0: coals burning your heart. And one of the great stories they tell is she was given an honorary doctorate at Harvard, and she gave a talk to something like 2,000 students. And in her talk, she spoke about chastity. And Father Groeschel says that after her presentation, 2,000 students went to the dictionaries to see what the word meant.
1: Wow.
0: Father Groeschel has a sense of humor.
1: He does.
0: Another interesting story is in the narratives about the Holy Family is their relationship with the shepherds in Bethlehem. And it is the simplicity of the shepherds, the humility, again, non-entities, and yet they're given this special privilege to see Christ. Mary allows them to hold the baby Jesus. And the story is that after the Herod slaughters the innocents, the shepherds are being blamed for this by the local people. All this nonsensical talk about angels and the Messiah. You're the ones responsible for this. And so they live the rest of their lives in disgrace. And when Jesus begins his public ministry, he goes back to the Bethlehem area and he looks up each of the shepherds, all of whom were still alive but one, and he reveals himself to them. And all of these years, in spite of that persecution and disgrace, they always believed they had seen the Messiah, that he was alive, and they embraced Jesus so wonderfully. And the scenes of their meeting is so touching. And then the last encounter Jesus has with, it was the last of the shepherds to see him in Bethlehem. He's on the cross, Good Friday. And this faithful shepherd comes into Jerusalem for the feast. And their eyes meet. Jesus on the cross. And he is just torn apart to see Jesus like this. And what passes between them is the love and Jesus' love for him and his fidelity for Jesus. Very touching.
1: It really is very touching and very moving, and we learn so much, for ourselves, how to handle situations based on the way the Holy Family did.
0: One of the wonderful stories, you remember the gospel narrative where the apostles are debating which of them is the greatest.
1: Yes.
0: And Jesus brings a boy in their midst, and he says to the apostles, unless you become like a child, you won't even enter the kingdom of heaven. Like, forget about who's the greatest. Well, the story is that in these mystical writings that after the ascension, that this boy became a disciple of St. John. And on the day of his baptism, he took the name Stephen.
1: Oh, my goodness, not the Stephen.
0: The first martyr. This was the first martyr. So
1: that
0: again,
1: incredible.
0: You see these wonderful interrelationships, these stories. Another one that's very touching is the relationship of the Blessed Mother with Mary Magdalene. That after her initial conversion, Jesus asked his mother to look after Mary Magdalene and instruct her and talks to Mary Magdalene about spending time with his mother. And so she becomes like Mary Magdalene's spiritual director. And because Mary recognized the passion in Mary Magdalene and her capacity for loving without limit. And so there's this wonderful relationship that develops between them. And after the ascension, St. John chooses, this is what's so amazing, the most chaste of the holy women to be the companion of Mary while they're still in Jerusalem, and he chooses Mary Magdalene.
1: That's beautiful.
0: So this great sinner who converts becomes so chaste that she is the most chaste of the holy women and worthy to be the special companion of the Blessed Mother. It's such an example of how God's grace can work in a person's life.
1: And let's talk about the Blessed Mother Mary's relationship with the apostles as a whole. I mean, she had a special place in her heart for them, didn't she?
0: Right. And some of them, the stories tell, of course, they knew Jesus as a boy, like John and Andrew.

0: Nathaniel was a cousin. And it's kind of interesting, the stories they tell when Jesus is a boy, because some of the friends who eventually will become disciples or apostles, some of them were rascals. And so Jesus always had this calming effect on the young boys of the neighborhood, boys being mischievous by nature, having done a few foibles in my own life, I can relate to that. And so as he would bring his disciples to Mary, that she would always have this motherly relationship with them, and they would understand that, particularly touching or two relationships. One, or three, actually. Her relationship with John, of course, mm-hmm. Peter, mm-hmm. and Judas.
1: I'm glad you went there, because that there's so much to learn from the way she handles Judas.
0: It is really amazing. In fact, one of the things, I don't know if you've ever thought of, why in the world did Jesus ever allow Judas to become an apostle?
1: Yes, I have asked that question.
0: And of course, what comes out in these narratives is that, see, Jesus doesn't reject anyone. So it's really Judas himself who sought that out. Mm-hmm. It would be analogous to, let's say, someone who wants to become a priest because he's motivated to be a bishop because he likes power and fame and authority.
1: Right.
0: And so he goes through seminary formation, but he always has these evil motives. Well,
1: God's the big picture.
0: God's going to allow you to do that. Now, he'll call you to holiness, but you're not really per se given a call to be a priest and a bishop,
1: right,
0: in that example. So they describe Judas from their beginning as a young man around 25 years old, who's handsome, and you know, he's extraordinarily ambitious, very, very much interested in wealth, prestige, and honors, and advancing himself. And so he wants to attach himself to Jesus, because if Jesus is the Messiah, and then he's going to become this earthly king, then Judas will have all his power and wealth and influence that will come from Jesus. And so he really attaches himself to Jesus, and he's the one that asks to be an apostle. And Jesus doesn't reject him, because Jesus rejects no one. Very interesting. He didn't really call Judas in the same way that he called the others. And what's amazing is how much love that Jesus and Mary always poured out on Judas in spite of them knowing what his limitations were.
1: Okay, that's really hard. That's really hard. Because if you know that somebody who's in your presence is going to hurt someone that you love so deeply, I mean, to pour love on them is the opposite of what in our human flesh we would like to do.
0: There's a wonderful story, Lisa, where Jesus is trying to reach out to Judas, and he's blocked. So he says to himself, I'm going to send Judas to love, meaning I'm going to send him to Nazareth to spend some time with my mother. And here's Mary waiting on Judas, fixing his meals and so forth. And Judas goes into the town of Nazareth, where Jesus' relatives are, and they're worried about the opposition to the Jerusalem establishment. So Judas betrays Jesus. He says, yeah, he's crazy, he's got this and that and so forth. And Mary's aware of this, so she's crying. And Judas comes in, and he sees that Mary has tears in her eyes, and he's afraid that he's been exposed, that she knows, because she does. And he asks, he says, Mother, what's wrong? And she says, my son is rejected by so many people.
1: Well, you know, this links back to a show we recently did on Proverbs, where we talked about how to handle your enemy or someone who wants to hurt you. And, I mean, that took tremendous grace for the Blessed Mother to even have him in her home.
0: Right.
1: Much less to wait on him.
0: And I mean, she would have known right away the kind of person Judas was. He tended to be braggadocious, criticize the other apostles. I mean, he was a difficult personality and very different from the other apostles. And he was particularly envious of John, because John was so holy. And so he would see himself not like John.
1: But what she does is, you know, just it's just such a great example to all of us. And what about her relationship with John? the beloved apostle?
0: Well, again, it's in some of the other mystical writings, she refers to John as little John. The one that touches me the most is at Calvary. It's as she describes holding John's hand so he would have the courage to stay with them and support them at the foot of the cross.
1: Okay, that's just...
0: How could she even be being aware...
1: Focus on anyone else.
0: But she's aware of how shocking the crucifixion is to John, how his heart is breaking for his love for Jesus. And so she holds his hand to strengthen him so he can hang in there with her. I mean, it's amazing. And, of course, he gets the blessing of saying, behold your mother. So it's a very special relationship between the two of them. And, again, what made John so special was his innocence, his holiness, his chastity, his purity of body and soul. And in the stories, he's like the favorite of the apostles, with the exception of Judas, because he's the youngest. So he's like the little kid brother that everyone wants to spoil, and yet he's not spoiled. He's so humble and loving, and none of the other apostles, they all love John because he was so lovable. And the same thing with the Blessed Mother.
1: All right, you talked about her relationship with Peter. What about that one?
0: The thing that I find most touching there is what happens after Peter denies our Lord. So he flees. What the gospel texts tell us is that at the very moment he's denying Jesus and taking an oath, he doesn't even know him. I think it's St. Luke says, Jesus turned and looked at Peter.
1: Okay, can you imagine that moment?
0: It's the same look that Jesus gave to Judas. See, he says Judas. He calls him friend. He uses first name to enkindle their intimacy. You betray the Son of Man with a kiss. And Judas, it doesn't. It's like BBs on a tank. But Peter, he sees the compassion, love, and the hurt in Jesus' eyes. And he goes out and weeps bitterly. Who does he run into but Mary?
1: And how does she respond to him?
0: Well, he confesses what he did. This is what I've done. I've just betrayed your son, denied him three times. And Mary is she's praying for him. And then later on Holy Saturday, he actually comes to Mary in a wonderful scene. Mary is sitting down, and the picture I have of Peter is at the time he was probably like in maybe his mid-30s and kind of a big, burly, strong man, a big curly head of hair, and he's got his head in Mary's lap weeping. And she has a little hands on his head.
1: That's such a great image.
0: Comforting him. Yeah. And I thought, wow, this is the way to go.
1: All right, what about the Passion? What do we learn about what she suffered?
0: What's fascinating in the mystical writings, they talk about the fact that God, because of her role as the one cooperating in a unique way in the passion and death of her son, that God allowed her to be aware of all the things that Jesus suffered and to suffer with him in all of these trials that he went through. So she went through an agony and a crucifixion of soul throughout the whole experience that Jesus went through in his soul and in his body. And so she's experiencing this with him and is called throughout the Passion. In fact, he actually comes to Mary to let her know that the time of my hour is at hand. And he's asked his mother to give him permission to follow his father's will, which, of course, she does.
1: Okay, that part is very touching, because to think that her son, her savior, her God is coming to her, he's respecting his mother, but how hard that had to be for her to say yes.
0: Let's say one of your children is in the throes of leprosy. And you're called not only to offer your suffering, but to offer his suffering to God in this leprosy. That's what she's called to do. In other words, she is called not just to unite her suffering to the Father for us, but to be offering her son along with her suffering for us. That's the labor pains of giving birth to the church.
1: But yet she had John there with her, didn't she?
0: And the holy women. It's fascinating that the women at Calvary are the stronger ones, not the men. I mean, John is there. The rest of them are hiding. I mean, they're terrified. And it's John and the women. And we see this throughout the history of the church. We see great women in the church have had powerful influences. Think of St. Catherine of Siena, Mother Teresa. It's not accidental that more of the canonized saints are women than men.
1: So that's interesting.
0: The so-called weaker sex
1: isn't so weak.
0: not morally speaking, that's for sure. And what's also before the Passion, of course, is some years before that, of course, we have the death of St. Joseph.
1: I'm glad you brought that up.
0: Which is very touching.
1: To think about that loss.
0: And he suffered greatly in his last agony.
1: St. Joseph did.
0: Because you don't have, you know, you don't say, where's the morphine?
1: Right.
0: Those days, you suffer. And Mary and Jesus there with him. That's why Joseph is the patron of a holy death. And you know, the church in its wisdom, the Hail Mary is not fundamentally a prayer about Mary. It's called the Hail Mary, but it's fundamentally a prayer about Jesus. So the center of the prayer is Jesus. So we say, Hail Mary, full of grace, blessed is the fruit of your womb, Jesus, that's the center. Then what we do is we ask Mary to pray for us at the two most critical times in our life, right now and at the hour of death. So Mary and Joseph are the patrons of a happy death. And having Mary and Joseph comforting us at the very end of our life, that's a really good thing.
1: How much the Blessed Mother suffered in her life. She really did suffer a lot. I mean, she had tremendous joy to be the mother of Jesus, but she really suffered a lot.
0: There's no love in this life without suffering. That it's critical that we understand that. That's true of our loving our children, loving our spouses, loving God. Because love by its nature is sacrificing myself for somebody else. That's suffering. And to be able to love a lot, you're going to have to suffer a lot. That's called the cross.
1: Well, we have learned so much in this time about the Holy Family. Jimmy, thank you so much for joining us.
0: It's a pleasure.

0: Building a house for Mary right over here. First stage is on the way. As Dr. Rosie said, I was kind of eyeballing. We'll see that little tiny house over there. I was kind of eyeballing one of those because I thought it'd be nice. But what had happened? Good old Dr. Rosie said, very nice, wonderful spot, great idea, but too small. It's got to be bigger, bigger, bigger. And then that's praying. Holy Spirit said she was right. It's got to be bigger. So we have enough to start it anyway. So we're starting it, and then the Lord will provide after that, right? So we'll kind of...
1: We have enough money to supply, but we need more money to build it. We got 1/15 of what we need.
0: So we'll get it there. So the Lord and Our Lady will...
1: But we depend on the Lord and providence.
0: Very good. And...

Hello, Pilgrims. This is Guy Murphy on Focus on the Mac at Heart. 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And of course, we know you and us want to help the Queen of Peace to pave the way so Jesus Christ will reign as King of Peace on the earth. God bless you.

0: Hi, everyone. I'm Jay Fadden along with Kevin Nelson, and we've got big news for you. 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
1: It is, Jay, and our prayers are always welcome as well. 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

0: The angel of the Lord declared to Mary,
1: and she conceived of the Holy Spirit.
0: Hail Mary, full of grace, the Lord is with thee. Blessed art thou among women, and blessed is the fruit of thy womb, Jesus.
1: Holy Mary, Mother of God, pray for us sinners, now and at the hour of our death. Amen.
0: Behold, the handmaid of the Lord.
1: Be it done unto me according to thy word.
0: Hail Mary, full of grace, the Lord is with thee. Blessed art thou among women, and blessed is the fruit of thy womb, Jesus.
1: Holy Mary, Mother of God, pray for us sinners, now and at the hour of our death. Amen.
0: And the Word was made flesh,
1: and dwelt among us.
0: Hail Mary, full of grace, the Lord is with thee. Blessed art thou among women, and blessed is the fruit of thy womb, Jesus.
1: Holy Mary, Mother of God, pray for us sinners, now and at the hour of our death. Amen.
0: Pray for us, O Holy Mother of God,
1: that we may be made worthy of the promises of Christ.
0: Let us pray. Pour forth, we beseech thee, O Lord, thy grace into our hearts, that we, to whom the incarnation of Christ, thy Son, was made known by the message of an angel, may by his passion and cross be brought to the glory of his resurrection, through Christ our Lord.
1: Amen.

Laudato Jesus Christus, praised be Jesus Christ. Hello everyone and welcome to this live broadcast of the Angelus Prayer from St. Peter's Square on Sunday, September 13th. In just a few moments, Pope Leo XIV will appear at the window of the Apostolic Palace and greet the faithful before praying the Angelus at noon, in which you commemorate the conception of God's own Son in the womb of the Blessed Virgin Mary. My name is Isabella de Carvalho, and I'll be providing the English language commentary and translations for this event. A very warm welcome to all of you from wherever you are joining us. Some of you may be joining us through various Vatican media channels, perhaps the Vatican News app, or the Radio Vaticano app, the Vatican News web portal, or Vatican News' English YouTube channel, or our Facebook live feed. 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

As we can see, there's a lot of pilgrims gathered in St. Peter's Square. There, they have flags, they have banners. The heat is still pretty hot in Rome, but this week it rained a couple of days ago, so the temperatures have cooled down a little bit after a very warm summer. But nonetheless, we have seen week after week that despite the very high temperatures, the pilgrims were always coming out to St. Peter's Square to see the Pope whenever they could. And today is no exception.

And that brings us to the end of this live broadcast of Popuyo's recitation of the Noon Angelus in St. Peter's Square on Sunday, September 13th. Please visit the Vatican News website, Facebook, Instagram, X, and YouTube accounts for coverage of today's event and other Vatican and world news. 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I'm Isabella De Carvalho, and it has been a pleasure providing the English language translations for you all. Thank you also to our in-studio audio technician and our audio coordinator, and all our media partners, EWTN-TV, Catholic Faith Network in America, Catholic Television of San Antonio, Texas, Salt and Light TV, Shalom World TV, Shekinah News India, and Luminous Radio India, and all who made this broadcast possible. Thank you also to our friends at the Deaf Catholic Youth Initiative for the Americas, and thank you all for joining us. Laudato Jesus Christus, praised be Jesus Christ.

0: Hi, everyone. I'm Kim Nelson. Here's a look at what's going on this week in the news. We begin with news from the Vatican. During his first visit as Pope to the Apostolic Library, which happened to coincide on his birthday, Pope Leo XIV opened up a new exhibit and also announced plans for more space for the library.
1: Pope Leo XIV visited the Vatican Apostolic Library for the first time as Pope, and it was no ordinary visit. It coincided with his 71st birthday, along with the opening of an exhibition at an institution that is preparing more space to house the library's

0: elections. The Pope also recalled a personal coincidence.
1: Molti di voi forse non sapete, mia madre era bibliotecaria e oggi mi trovo qui per il compleanno proprio per salutare tutti voi.
0: The Apostolic Library was formally established in 1475 and today preserves a bibliographic heritage spanning a wide range of fields. It goes far beyond theology. Its collection includes works on philosophy, astronomy, mathematics, and medicine, as well as works from various cultures and religious traditions. And the Pope uses a very specific image to explain the library's mission.
1: La biblioteca apostolica è un cuore. 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
0: That diastole also signifies openness. And today, that openness takes the form of Aqua, the first exhibition that brings the library's heritage into dialogue with contemporary artists. The theme is water, which can be both a destructive force and a source of life. The Pope concluded with a call to action: preserve the past, but without becoming trapped in it.
2: The Vatican Apostolic Library contains about 2 million books and 100,000 archival documents, along with vast collections of coins, medals, and graphic works. In news now from around the world, recently in the UK, members of Parliament rejected the Terminally Ill Adults End-of-Life Bill in a 286-270 vote. The Catholic Church in England and Wales welcomed the defeat of this bill that would have legalized assisted suicide for terminally ill adults. Archbishop John Sherrington of Liverpool, the Bishops' Conference lead on life issues, thanked lawmakers and campaigners who opposed the measure, including medical professionals, disability advocates, faith groups, and those of no faith who stood up for the dignity and sanctity of every life. The Archbishop said that the true measure of a compassionate society is its willingness to support people through difficult circumstances rather than encouraging them to end their lives. The measure marked the fifth attempt in 12 years to decriminalize assisted suicide in the UK. During the debate, Catholic Labour MP Ashley Dalton, who has stage 4 metastatic breast cancer, urged colleagues to oppose the bill, arguing that palliative care, which she said in the UK is excellent, can help ensure a peaceful death. The defeat of the bill follows the failure of a similar attempt to legalize assisted suicide in the Scottish Parliament in March. More news from the Vatican. With the COVID-19 emergency now over, Pope Leo XIV has repealed the provisions introduced by Pope Francis in March of 2021 that reduced the salaries of Holy See personnel, beginning with cardinals and heads of dicasteries of the Roman Curia.
0: Pope Leo XIV has issued a motu proprio revoking pay cuts for cardinals, senior officials of the dicasteries, and Vatican employees. In 2021, Pope Francis ruled that in light of the Holy See's budget deficit and the COVID-19 emergency, the financial allocations for these Vatican employee groups would be reduced. Given the need to ensure sustainability and a balance between revenue and expenditures, the remuneration, regardless of his designation, paid by the Holy See to cardinals shall be reduced by 10% from the last payment received. Pope Francis, who decided not to receive a salary while holding the keys of St. Peter, also temporarily froze the biannual pay rise for employees, although this measure did not affect the lowest pay grades. In his apostolic letter, the Argentine Pope also noted that he was doing so to safeguard all jobs and ensure financial sustainability. Now that Leo XIV has repealed Francis' decree, what does the restoration of part of the salaries mean? The Vatican's salary structure is divided into employee categories, ranging from maintenance staff to journalists and technicians. According to Vatican expert Javier Martinez Brocal, these salaries range from 1,500 to 3,000 euros monthly. Next are high-ranking officials, members of the Curia whose salaries are also used to cover the needs of their pastoral mission. In 2014, salaries were set for them. It ranges between 2,900 and 3,600 euros, plus representation expenses, so the total would reach 5,000 per month. Now, under Pope Leo XIV, that 10% bonus for cardinals and 8% for heads and secretaries of dicasteries has been reinstated. Pope Leo XIV also reinstated the biannual pay raise for workers, rewarding the seniority of Holy See employees. This does not mean that Pope Leo XIV's decision goes against that of Pope Francis. In fact, the Pope states the following: "The wage restraint measures adopted by my predecessor, which were necessary to address the exceptional challenge posed by the pandemic, can now be phased out." Of course, the fact that Pope Leo XIV has reversed the salary changes does not mean that the economic situation has been resolved. Rather, it means that strict

0: economic measures regarding salaries are no longer necessary, and that efforts toward economic sustainability will continue using a variety of tools.
1: And finally in the news, the Archdiocese of Mexico City has announced that Pope Leo XIV has decreed a jubilee year to mark the 50th anniversary of the dedication of the Basilica of Our Lady Guadalupe. Cardinal Carlos Ayer Retes of Mexico City will officially open the jubilee on October 12th, coinciding with the 131st anniversary of the Virgin of Guadalupe's pontifical coronation, which was declared in 1887 by Pope Leo XIII. Pilgrims visiting the Basilica, which is Catholicism's most visited Marian shrine, can obtain a plenary indulgence under the usual conditions. Dedicated in 1976 near Tepeyac Hill, the modern Basilica houses St. Juan Diego's Tilma, carrying the miraculous image of Our Lady of Guadalupe. The Holy Year will run through October 12, 2027. The Archdiocese is planning several liturgical celebrations on the eve of the opening. Well, that is all the information we have for you this time. I'm Kevin Elson. Don't forget, you can keep up to date on Catholic news throughout the week with Catholic News Break right here on the Catholic TV Network.

Lord of life, you have given us the gift of water, source of fruitfulness, freshness, and hope. It quenches thirst, nourishes the earth, and heals wounds.

We thank you because it is also a symbol of your grace and love that renews us through baptism. Today we ask you to teach us to safeguard it with gratitude, justice, and responsibility.

forgive us for turning it into a commodity, forgetting that it is a universal gift, a right without borders, meant for all your children. 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

and a commitment to the lives of the poor, educating new generations to value and protect the Earth's resources. Amen.

0: Hi, I'm Father Jeff Bai from Closer Walk Catholic Communications, seen here on Catholic TV. Our show is about taking the weekly scriptures and trying to let the word become flesh. How do we live in our lives? How does it impact our lives? It's very, very important that we take the opportunity to spread the gospel message. And Catholic TV is having an upcoming telethon because it takes money in order for us to evangelize through the media. So we invite you to join us for the telethon. There'll be musical performances, there'll be shows, and a lot of opportunity for us to understand the nature of what we're doing. So please make sure you join us this year in Catholic TV's two-day Catholic telethon. Thank you.
1: In the Gospel of John, Jesus tells his disciples that his flesh is true food and his blood is true drink. Though we can't see this reality with our eyes, we believe that at every Mass, the bread and wine truly become the body and blood of Jesus Christ.
2: For this is my body.
1: In Presencia, we'll look at stories of Eucharistic miracles, times when the reality of the true presence became perceptible to the senses. You'll hear about consecrated bread that began to bleed, wine that became blood, scientific studies which found human heart tissue in communion hosts, and more. Watch Presencia right here on Catholic TV.
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0: In the name of the Father, and of the Son, and of the Holy Spirit. Amen. The grace and the peace of God our Father, the love of our Lord Jesus Christ, the fellowship of the Holy Spirit be with you all.
1: With your spirit.
0: It is good to see you. My name is Father John Sheridan. It's been a while. I'm happy to be with you today. I am now the chaplain of Regina Cléry, the retirement home for the priests of the Archdiocese, and it's an honor and a privilege to be with you today. Today, the church calls us to celebrate the great St. Robert Bellarmine, a doctor of the church, bishop, an extraordinary man who is also known as the patron of those who are preparing to come into the church. And it's been an honor as a priest for me to have a role in so many folks joining or coming back home to the church. As we gather to celebrate, to rejoice, let's come before our God this day and ask for mercy. For we know that our God is tender, and we know that our God is full of compassion. You were sent to heal the contrite.

0: Right. Lord, have mercy.
1: Lord, have mercy.
0: You came to call sinners. Christ, have mercy.
1: Christ, have mercy.
0: You plead for us at the right hand of the Father. Lord, have mercy.
1: Lord, have mercy.
0: May Almighty God have mercy on us. Forgive us our sins and bring us to everlasting life.
1: Amen.
0: Amen, my brothers and my sisters. Let us pray. O God, who adorned the Bishop Robert Bellarmine with wonderful learning and virtue to vindicate the faith of your church, grant through his intercession that in the integrity of that same faith, your people may always find joy. Through our Lord Jesus Christ, your Son, who lives and reigns with you in the unity of the Holy Spirit, God, forever and ever.
1: Amen. Amen.
2: A reading from the first letter of St. Paul to the Corinthians. I am reminding you, brothers and sisters, of the gospel I preached to you, which you indeed received, and in which you also stand. Through it you are also being saved, if you hold fast to the word I preached to you, unless you believed in vain. For I handed on to you as of first importance what I also received, that Christ died for our sins in accordance with the Scriptures, that he was buried, that he was raised on the third day in accordance with the Scriptures, that he appeared to Cephas, then to the 12. After that, he appeared to more than 500 brothers at once, most of whom are still living, though some have fallen asleep. After that, he appeared to James, then to all the apostles. Last of all, as to one born abnormally, he appeared to me. For I am the least of the apostles, not fit to be called an apostle, because I persecuted the church of God. But by the grace of God, I am what I am, and his grace to me has not been ineffective. Indeed, I have toiled harder than all of them. Not I, however, but the grace of God that is with me. Therefore, whether it be I or they, so we preach, and so you believed. The word of the Lord.
3: Thanks be to God.

0: My brothers and my sisters, the Lord be with you.
1: And with your spirit.
0: A reading from the Holy Gospel according to Luke.
1: Glory to you, O Lord.
0: A certain Pharisee invited Jesus to dine with him, and when he entered the Pharisee's house and reclined at table, there was a sinful woman in the city who had learned that he was at table in the house.

0: "Tell me, teacher," he said. "Two people were in debt to a certain creditor. One owed 500 days' wages and the other owed 50. Since they were unable to repay the debt, he forgave it for both. Which of them will love him more?" Simon said in reply, The one, I suppose, whose larger debt was forgiven." He said to him, "You have judged rightly." Then he turned to the woman and said to Simon, "Do you see this woman? When I entered your house, you did not give me water for my feet, but she has bathed them with her tears and wiped them with her hair. You did not give me a kiss, yet she has not ceased kissing my feet since the first time I entered. You did not anoint my head with oil, but she anointed my feet with ointment. So I tell you, her many sins have been forgiven, hence she has shown great love. But to the one whose little is forgiven, loves little." He said to her, "Your sins are forgiven." The others at table said to themselves, "Who is this who even forgives sins?" But he said to the woman, "Your faith has saved you. Go in peace." My brothers and my sisters, the gospel of the Lord.
1: Praise to you, Lord Jesus Christ.
0: I'm a big fan of the Winans family. The Winans family are a collection of extraordinary a family who has graced contemporary gospel music, absolutely graced. Not only that community, but the wider community as well, in so many ways. C.C. Winans wrote and performed a magnificent song based on today's gospel. Don't worry, I'm not going to sing it. I promise you, I'm not going to sing it. But I'd like to share with you some of the lyrics and how much they mean to me and how they reflect perfectly today's gospel. The room grew still as she made her way to Jesus. She stumbled through the tears that made her blind. She felt such pain. Some spoke in anger, heard folks whisper, "There's no place for her kind." Still on she came, through the shame that flushed her face, until at last she knelt before his feet. And although she spoke no words, everything she said was heard, as she poured her love for the Master from her box of alabaster. "And I've come to pour my praise on him like oil from Mary's alabaster box. Don't be angry if I wash my feet with his feet with my tears and I dry them with my hair. You weren't there the night he found me. You did not feel what I felt when he wrapped his love all around me. And you don't know the oil of the cost of the oil, my alabaster box. I can't forget the way life used to be. I was a prisoner to the sin that had me bound. And I spent my days, poured my life without measure into a little treasure box I thought I'd found. Until the day Jesus came to be and healed my soul with the wonder of his touch. So now I'm giving back to him all the praise he's worthy of. I've been forgiven, and that's why I love him so much." C.C. Winans, Alabaster Box. A few years ago, Mother Teresa of Calcutta, Saint Teresa of Calcutta, God rest her soul, her order released some of her letters, very personal letters, that she had written to her spiritual director. A lot of people were very upset because she talked about her own doubts and her own fears. Very human, very real. They were sincere. They came from the heart and the soul. Faith doesn't mean that you don't believe. I mean, the doubts about your faith doesn't mean you don't believe. It means you do believe. Your heart and your mind is wrestling with something often beyond your comprehension, well beyond all our collective comprehensions. We cannot fully understand it.

0: It's a mystery. We're also afraid of mystery. Why are we afraid of mystery? That's where God dwells. Robert Bellarmine understood that, and that's why he's the patron of catechists and catechumens, those who are preparing and those who are teaching them to join the church. One of the great moments in that preparation is to work with someone who understands and struggles themselves with their own difficulties and challenges. That's what makes it real. We are called first and last to understand that we are limited people. We always have been. We always will be. Sometimes we live in this delusion that, oh, we know all the answers. No, we don't. We never have, and we never will. We won't. We don't have to. Can we let go? A little bit. Today's gospel is that amazing story of a woman who, even through her doubts and her fears, expressed such extraordinary faith that she wasn't afraid. She trusted in the Lord's mercy, even beyond her own doubts and fears and those around her. Christ calls us to have that kind of faith. We're going to stumble. We're going to fall. We're going to doubt. We're going to get confused. That's all right. These are human. Those who say they do not doubt, they do not fear, they're not real. They're not real. They don't understand what it's all about. May we, through our lives, reflect the presence of Jesus Christ. May we give comfort and consolation. May we understand that each and every one of us struggles with our own, as it were, doubts and fears. But we have something to give in our alabaster box, in our flask. It's not a lot. It doesn't matter. Jesus gave thanks to God and gave to his Father and taught all those around him what it truly means to follow. Doesn't mean putting on a show. It means being sincere. May we be that sincere person who reaches out and trusts in a loving, forgiving God. Amen. Gathered as God's people, rejoicing in his many blessings, let us bring our needs, our prayers before him today.
1: For the church and her hierarchy and clergy throughout the world, we pray to the Lord.
2: Lord, hear our prayer.
1: For our country and all those entrusted with the responsibility of governing her, we pray to the Lord.
2: Lord, hear our prayer.
1: For all catechumens and all those preparing to receive sacraments, we pray to the Lord.
2: Lord, hear our prayer.
1: For all seminarians and all those discerning vocations, we pray to the Lord.
2: Lord, hear our prayer.
1: For all those suffering from doubt and confusion, we pray to the Lord.
2: Lord, hear our prayer.
1: For all those who are sick and those who have gone before us in the sign of faith, we pray to the Lord.
2: Lord, hear our prayer.
0: Loving God, we thank you for your many blessings. Help us to appreciate your presence in our lives. Help us to reflect it by our words, our actions, all that we do and say. We ask all this through Christ our Lord. Amen. Amen.

0: Pray, my brothers and my sisters, pray with me that my sacrifice and yours may be acceptable to God, the Almighty Father. May the Lord accept the sacrifice at my hands for the praise and the glory of his name, for our good and the good of all his holy church. Look with favor, O Lord, we pray on these offerings which we set upon the sacred altar on the feast day of St. Robert Bellarmine, that bestowing on us your pardon, our oblations may give honor to your name, through Christ our Lord. Amen, my brothers and my sisters, the Lord be with you.
1: And with your spirit.
0: Lift up your hearts. Let us give thanks to the Lord our God.
1: It is right and just.
0: It is truly right and just, our duty and our salvation always and everywhere, to give you thanks, Lord, Holy Father, Almighty and Eternal God, through Christ our Lord. For on the festival of St. Robert Bellarmine, you bid the church rejoice. So too you strengthen her by the example of his holy life, teach her by the words of his preaching, and keep her safe in answer to his prayers. And so, with the company of angels and saints, we sing the hymn of your praise, as without end, we acclaim.

You are indeed holy, O Lord. You're the font of all holiness. Make holy, therefore, these gifts, we pray, by sending down your Spirit upon them like the dewfall, so that they may become for us the body and the blood of our Lord Jesus Christ. At the time he was betrayed and entered willingly into his passion, he took bread and, giving thanks, broke it and gave it to his disciples, saying, "Take this, all of you, and eat of it, for this is my body, which will be given up for you."

In a similar way, when supper was ended, he took the chalice, and once more giving thanks, he gave it to his disciples, saying, "Take this, all of you, and drink from it, for this is the chalice of my blood, the blood of the new and eternal covenant, which will be poured out for you and for many for the forgiveness of sins. Do this in memory of me."

Therefore, as we celebrate the memorial of his death and resurrection, we offer you, Lord, the bread of life and the chalice of salvation, giving thanks that you have held us worthy to be in your presence and minister to you. Humbly, we pray that partaking of the body and the blood of Christ, we may be gathered into one by the Holy Spirit. Remember, Lord, your church spread throughout the world and bring her to the fullness of charity. Together with Leo, our Pope, Richard, our Bishop, and all the clergy, religious, lay ministers, and all who serve and teach in your name. Remember our brothers and our sisters who have fallen asleep in the hope of the resurrection, and all who have died in your mercy. Welcome them into the light of your face. Have mercy on us all, we pray, that with the Blessed Virgin Mary, the Mother of God, with Blessed Joseph, her most chaste spouse, with the blessed apostles, St. Robert Bellarmine, and all the saints who have pleased you throughout the ages, we may merit to be co-heirs to

eternal life. I may praise and glorify you through your Son, Jesus Christ. Through him and with him and in him, O God, almighty Father, in the unity of the Holy Spirit, all glory

0: At the Savior's command, informed by divine teaching, we dare to say, Our Father, who art in heaven, hallowed be thy name. Thy kingdom come, thy will be done, on earth as it is in heaven. Give us this day our daily bread, and forgive us our trespasses, as we forgive those who trespass against us. And lead us not into temptation, but deliver us from evil. Deliver us, Lord, we pray, from every evil. Graciously grant peace in our days, that by the help of your mercy we may be always free from sin and safe from all distress as we await the blessed hope and the coming of our Savior, Jesus Christ. The kingdom and the power and the glory are yours, now and forever. Lord Jesus Christ, who said to your apostles, Peace I leave you, my peace I give you, look not on our sins, but on the faith of your church, and graciously grant her peace and unity, in accordance with your will, who live and reign forever and ever.
1: Amen.
0: Amen. The peace of the Lord be with you always.
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0: Let us offer one another a sign.

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Blessed are those called to the supper of the Lamb. Lord, I am not worthy that ye should enter under my roof, but only say the word, and my soul shall be healed. 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

0: My brothers and my sisters, let us pray. 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Through Christ our Lord.
1: Amen.
0: Amen. My brothers and my sisters, the Lord be with you.
1: And with your spirit.
0: May Almighty God continue to bless you, the Father, the Son, and the Holy Spirit.
1: Amen.
0: Amen. My brothers and my sisters, our celebration is ended. Let us go now in peace to love our God and to serve one another.
1: Thanks.

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Saint Michael the Archangel, defend us in battle. Be our protection against the wickedness and snares of the devil. May God rebuke him, we humbly pray. And do thou, O Prince of the Heavenly Host, by the power of God, cast into hell Satan and all the evil spirits who prowl through the world seeking the ruin of souls.

Hello, dear friends. I'm Father Anthony Mihalik, and I welcome you to this time of special devotion and prayer, the novena to honor our Mother of Perpetual Help. We come to you from the Basilica of Our Lady of Perpetual Help, the Mission Church in Boston, Massachusetts. And we invite you to join us as we raise our minds, our hearts, and our voices in prayer to Mary, the Mother of God, and our own dear Mother. Through her loving gaze, we are led ever more deeply into the great mystery of God's love for us. Through her, we are brought ever closer to her divine Son, our Lord Jesus Christ. We contemplate her beauty, serenity, and majesty as she is given to us in the holy icon of our Mother of Perpetual Help. She gazes on us, and she points us to Him. She holds her divine Son close to herself, yet she offers Him lovingly to us, her children. Mother of Perpetual Help, we come before you and look to your holy icon, which teaches us how to follow Jesus, your Son, with faith and confidence in the midst of our daily lives. You call us to enter with you into the mystery of redemption as we contemplate the incarnation, passion, death, and resurrection.

0: You have been blessed and favored by God. You became not only the mother of the Redeemer, but the mother of the redeemed as well. We come to you today as your loving children. Watch over us and take care of us. As you held the child Jesus in your loving arms, so take us in your arms. Be a mother at every moment, ready to help us. For God, who is mighty, has done great things for you, and God's mercy is from age to age on those who love God. Intercede for us, dear Mother, in obtaining pardon for our sins, love for Jesus, final perseverance, and the grace always to call upon you. Dearest Mary, from the cross, your Son gave you to us as our mother. In confidence, we present our needs to you and trust in your motherly care for us. Gather us under your protection and lead us one day to share the joys of heaven with you and all the angels and saints. Mother of perpetual help, pray for us. Hail Mary, full of grace, the Lord is with thee. Blessed art thou among women, and blessed is the fruit of thy womb, Jesus. Holy Mary, Mother of God, pray for us sinners, now and at the hour of our death. Amen. Hail Mary, full of grace, the Lord is with you. Blessed are you among women, and blessed is the fruit of your womb, Jesus. Holy Mary, Mother of God, pray for us sinners, now and at the hour of our death. Amen. Hail Mary, full of grace, the Lord is with thee. Blessed art thou among women, and blessed is the fruit of thy womb, Jesus. Holy Mary, Mother of God, pray for us sinners, now and at the hour of our death. Amen. Through the powerful intercession of our Mother of Perpetual Help, may Almighty God bless you and free you of every ill of mind, body, and spirit. In the name of the Father, and of the Son, and of the Holy Spirit. Amen.
1: A reading from Psalm 131. My heart is not lifted up. My eyes are not raised too high. I do not occupy myself with things too great and too marvelous for me. But I have calmed and quieted my soul like a weaned child with its mother. Like a weaned child is my soul within me. O Israel, hope in the Lord from this time forth and forevermore. The word of the Lord. Thanks be to God. Maybe you've heard the old saying attributed to that legendary baseball player, Satchel Paige. Sometimes I sits and thinks, and sometimes I just sits. It's funny, but there's real wisdom in that. Wisdom that, believe it or not, connects beautifully to Mary, the mother of Jesus. And it's the same wisdom the ancient psalmist captured so tenderly in these few quiet verses we just heard. Think about what Mary had been through. She'd given birth to her child in a makeshift shelter, far from home. Shepherds had shown up at her door, wide-eyed and breathless, telling her about angels and heavenly messages. Now, any of us would have been spinning. And what does Mary do?

Luke tells us that she treasures all these things and ponders them in her heart. She just sits with God, like the psalmist. Mary does not occupy herself with things too great and too marvelous for her to understand. She doesn't demand explanations. She doesn't try to figure it all out. Instead, she calms and quiets her soul, and like a child resting peacefully against its mother, she leans into God. Now, that's no small thing. That's actually a profound spiritual practice, one that Luke shows us Mary returning to again and again throughout the gospel. Mary holds it all in her heart, the joy of the angel Gabriel's visit, the warmth of her time with Elizabeth, the wonder of new life, but also the hard stuff, the confusion of an unexpected pregnancy, the long journey to Jerusalem, the indignity of giving birth with no proper place to lay her head. She doesn't compartmentalize. She doesn't push the painful parts away. She holds joy and sorrow, delight and anguish all together, but she offers it all to God. And something happens in that contemplative space. She finds calm. She finds clarity. She doesn't need to understand everything that has happened or know everything that lies ahead. She simply trusts the one who has always been faithful to her, and that trust transforms her. There's a beautiful statue in the National Shrine in Washington, D.C., called the Flight into Egypt. It captures the Holy Family resting during their desperate journey to escape Herod's violence. Joseph sleeps, the donkey sleeps, and Mary, weary, carrying her drowsy infant on her lap, lifts her head quietly toward heaven. You can see it in her expression. She's pondering, she's praying. In the middle of danger and exhaustion, she is resting in God. She is the living image of Psalm 131. Her soul stilled and quieted, her hope placed entirely in the Lord. And there's a stillness in her face that seems to say once again, "Be it done to me according to your word." Can you imagine having that kind of peace in the middle of your own difficult moments? I know what you're thinking, because I think it too. Shouldn't I be doing something? I mean, when life gets hard, our instinct is to act, to fix, to solve. Sitting quietly with God can feel almost irresponsible. But here's what Luke's gospel keeps showing us. True discipleship isn't about doing first. It's about listening first and then doing. Mary hears the word of God. She ponders it. She lets it take root deep in her heart. And from that deep, quiet place, she finds the grace to act with courage, with peace, with purpose. That's the invitation for you and me today. Not to be passive, but to be contemplative first. To carve out a little hollow space in the middle of our busy, tumultuous lives, and like the psalmist, to calm and quiet our souls before God. I'll be honest with you. I've had one of those days recently where everything felt off kilter. And at the end of it, I lay in bed gazing at the icon of our Mother Perpetual Help. I just gazed at her. That pondering, gentle face gazing at me.

Unexpected moments of grace, the small ways God had shown up when I wasn't even looking for him. And I found myself actually treasuring that difficult, ordinary, unordinary day. Burdens and blessings both. I think that's what Mary teaches us, to keep Jesus at the center, to let his presence shape the way we think, the way we speak, the way we act. Discipleship at its heart is not a checklist. It's a relationship. And relationships require presence, quiet, and attention. So here's my encouragement to you. Go to your mother. Find an image of our Mother Perpetual Help and simply close your eyes and picture her. Let her see what you're carrying. Let her ponder it with you, the joys, the worries, the questions you don't have answers to yet. Like the child in Psalm 131, simply rest against her. Let her hold you, and through her, let God hold you too. Hold nothing back. She is your mother. And in her arms, like a weaned child with its mother, your soul too can be still and find its hope in the Lord.

the chaplet of divine mercy. In the name of the Father, and of the Son, and of the Holy Spirit, amen. You expired, Jesus, but the source of life gushed forth for souls, and the ocean of mercy opened up for the whole world. O font of life, unfathomable divine mercy, envelop the whole world and empty yourself out upon us. O blood and water which gushed forth from the heart of Jesus as a font of mercy for us, I trust in you. O blood and water which gushed forth from the heart of Jesus as a font of mercy for us, I trust in you. O blood and water which gushed forth from the heart of Jesus as a font of mercy for us, I trust in you. Our Father who art in heaven, hallowed be thy name. Thy kingdom come, thy will be done, on earth as it is in heaven. Give us this day our daily bread, and forgive us our trespasses, as we forgive those who trespass against us. And lead us not into temptation, but deliver us from evil. Amen. Hail Mary, full of grace, the Lord is with thee. Blessed art thou among women, and blessed is the fruit of thy womb, Jesus. Holy Mary, Mother of God, pray for us sinners, now and at the hour of our death. Amen. I believe in God, the Father Almighty, creator of heaven and earth, and in Jesus Christ, his only Son, our Lord, who was conceived by the Holy Spirit, born of the Virgin Mary, suffered under Pontius Pilate, was crucified, died, and was buried. He descended into hell. On the third day he arose again from the dead. He ascended into heaven and is seated at the right hand of God the Father Almighty. From there he will come to judge the living and the dead. I believe in the Holy Spirit, the Holy Catholic Church, the communion of saints, the forgiveness of sins, the resurrection of the body, and life everlasting. Amen. Eternal Father, I offer you the body and blood, soul and divinity of your dearly beloved Son, our Lord Jesus Christ, in atonement for our sins and those of the whole world. For the sake of his sorrowful passion, have mercy on us.

and on the whole world. For the sake of his sorrowful passion, have mercy on us and on the whole world. For the sake of his sorrowful passion, have mercy on us and on the whole world. For the sake of his sorrowful passion, have mercy on us and on the whole world. For the sake of his sorrowful passion, have mercy on us and on the whole world. For the sake of his sorrowful passion, have mercy on us and on the whole world. For the sake of his sorrowful passion, have mercy on us and on the whole world. For the sake of his sorrowful passion, have mercy on us and on the whole world. For the sake of his sorrowful passion, have mercy on us and on the whole world. For the sake of his sorrowful passion, have mercy on us and on the whole world. Eternal Father, I offer you the body and blood, soul and divinity of your dearly beloved Son, our Lord Jesus Christ, in atonement for our sins and those of the whole world. For the sake of his sorrowful passion, have mercy on us and on the whole world. For the sake of his sorrowful passion, have mercy on us and on the whole world. For the sake of his sorrowful passion, have mercy on us and on the whole world. For the sake of his sorrowful passion, have mercy on us and on the whole world. For the sake of his sorrowful passion, have mercy on us and on the whole world. For the sake of his sorrowful passion, have mercy on us and on the whole world. For the sake of his sorrowful passion, have mercy on us and on the whole world. For the sake of his sorrowful passion, have mercy on us and on the whole world. For the sake of his sorrowful passion, have mercy on us and on the whole world. For the sake of his sorrowful passion, have mercy on us and on the whole world. Eternal Father, I offer you the body, blood, soul, and divinity of your dearly beloved Son, our Lord Jesus Christ, in atonement for our sins and those of the whole world. For the sake of his sorrowful passion, have mercy on us and on the whole world. For the sake of his sorrowful passion, have mercy on us and on the whole world. For the sake of his sorrowful passion, have mercy on us and on the whole world. For the sake of his sorrowful passion, have mercy on us and on the whole world. For the sake of his sorrowful passion, have mercy on us and on the whole world. For the sake of his sorrowful passion, have mercy on us and on the whole world. For the sake of his sorrowful passion, have mercy on us and on the whole world. For the sake of his sorrowful passion, have mercy on us and on the whole world. For the sake of his sorrowful passion, have mercy on us and on the whole world. For the sake of his sorrowful passion, have mercy on us and on the whole world. Eternal Father, I offer you the body and blood, soul and divinity of your dearly beloved Son, our Lord Jesus Christ, in atonement for our sins and those of the whole world. For the sake of his sorrowful passion, have mercy on us and on the whole world. For the sake of his sorrowful passion, have mercy on us and on the whole world. For the sake of his sorrowful passion, have mercy on us and on the whole world. For the sake of his sorrowful passion, have mercy on us and on the whole world. For the sake of his sorrowful passion, have mercy on us and on the whole world. For the sake of his sorrowful passion, have mercy on us and on the whole world. For the sake of his sorrowful passion, have mercy on us and on the whole world. For the sake of his sorrowful passion, have mercy on us and on the whole world. For the sake of his sorrowful passion, have mercy on us and on the whole world. For the sake of his sorrowful passion, have mercy on us and on the whole world. Eternal Father, I offer you the body and blood, soul and divinity of your dearly beloved Son, our Lord Jesus Christ, in atonement for our sins and those of the whole world. For the sake of his sorrowful passion, have mercy on us and on the whole world. For the sake of his sorrowful passion, have mercy on us and on the whole world. For the sake of his sorrowful passion, have mercy on us and on the whole world.
For the sake of his sorrowful passion, have mercy on us and on the whole world. For the sake of his sorrowful passion, have mercy on us and on the whole world. For the sake of his sorrowful passion, have mercy on us and on the whole world. For the sake of his sorrowful passion, have mercy on us and on the whole world. For the sake of his sorrowful passion, have mercy on us and on the whole world. For the sake of his sorrowful passion, have mercy on us and on the whole world. For the sake of his sorrowful passion, have mercy on us and on the whole world. Holy God, Holy Mighty One, Holy Immortal One, have mercy on us and on the whole world. Holy God, Holy Mighty One, Holy Immortal One, have mercy on us and on the whole world. Holy God, Holy Mighty One, Holy Immortal One, have mercy on us and on the whole world. Eternal God, in whom mercy is endless and the treasury of compassion inexhaustible, look kindly upon us and increase your mercy in us, that in difficult moments we might not despair or become despondent, but with great confidence submit ourselves to your holy will, which is love and mercy itself. In the name of the Father, and of the Son, and of the Holy Spirit. Amen. We thank you for joining us here at the Basilica of Our Lady of Perpetual Help. It is our sincere desire that your prayers will continue to be joined with ours during this time of novena in praise of our Blessed Mother. Please know that the intentions you hold in mind and heart will be brought before the holy icon of our Mother of Perpetual Help during our regular time of this novena devotion. Every Wednesday after the 7 a.m. and 12:10 Mass, and again on Wednesday evenings at 5 o'clock. The Redemptorists have been serving the people of God here in Boston for over 150 years. We pray that that legacy may continue far into the future. For more information with regard to the work and ministry of the Redemptorist Fathers and Brothers, or to make a donation to the Basilica of Our Lady of Perpetual Help, please visit our website at bostonsbasilica.com. 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And together, may we pray for an ever deepening love for Mary, our Mother of Perpetual Help. May she bring us ever closer to the love of God, ever closer to the embrace of her divine Son. Mother of Perpetual Help, pray for us. May God bless you.

0: Hello, my dear friends of Catholic TV. I'm Bishop Dave Bonner of the Diocese of Youngstown, and I want to invite you to share in our annual telethon that takes place September 18th and 19th. 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
1: Lord, make me an instrument of your peace. Where there is hatred, let me sow love. Where there is injury, pardon. Where there is doubt, faith. Where there is despair, hope. Where there is darkness, light. And where there is sadness, joy. O Divine Master, grant that I may not so much seek to be consoled as to console, to be understood as to understand, to be loved as to love. For it is in giving that we receive. It is in pardoning that we are pardoned. And it's in dying that we are born to eternal life. Amen.
2: Cultural influencer, media pioneer, soon to be saint. One of the most influential figures of the 20th century, Fulton Sheen continues to evangelize the world. Join Catholic TV for a week of special programming, including episodes of his Emmy Award-winning show, Life is Worth Living, and rosaries from Bishop Reed from Fulton Sheen's hometown of Peoria, Illinois, as we celebrate the beatification of Archbishop Fulton J. Sheen.

Laudetur Jesus Christus, praise be Jesus Christ. And welcome to this live broadcast of Pope Leo XIV's Wednesday General Audience, held today in a sunny St. Peter's Square. My name is Devin Watkins, and I'll be providing the commentary and translation for this papal audience. As we can see as we go live, the Holy Father is making his way through the

Square here in St. Peter's, greeting the faithful. Many people have been wishing him a happy birthday and greeting him in various languages, and he's been pausing every few feet to bless coming infants. From where we are joining us, I'd like to welcome you to this live broadcast. Some of you may be joining us through our various Vatican media channels, perhaps the Vatican News app, or the Vatican News web portal, or our English YouTube channel, or our Facebook Live feed. 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

0: We see the Holy Father is making his way in the boatmobile up the steps to the Parvis here in St. Peter's Square. The Holy Father today will be continuing his reflections on the documents of the Second Vatican Council, the Pastoral Constitution, Gaudium et Spes, as he's been focusing on in recent weeks. And this is the third of this series, and Holy Father will focus on the human community. That's Gaudium et Spes 23-32. As you may know, the Holy Father celebrated his 71st birthday on September 14th, a Monday, 2 days ago. He spent the day with, he met with the Vatican Apostolic Library, and he noted during that event that his mother was a librarian, and so he said he felt at home and that God has a sense of humor for him to celebrate his birthday on this, in this way.
1: Da ora inizio all'udienza generale.
0: And now the Holy Father will begin this general audience by leading us with the
1: disponiamoci ad accogliere la sua parola e a ricevere la sua benedizione.
2: Nel nome del Padre e del Figlio e dello Spirito Santo. La pace sia con voi.
0: And now we'll hear the gospel.
1: Dal libro della Genesi.
0: Scriptures.
1: Dio creò
0: passage
1: l'uomo
0: read
1: a sua immagine.
0: In various languages, starting with Italian,
1: di Dio lo
0: comes
1: creò.
0: From Genesis chapter 1, 27 and 28.
1: Dio li benedisse e Dio disse loro: siate fecondi e moltiplicatevi. 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

0: have taken on even greater urgency. On the one hand, technological development, the spread of the mass media and social media, and the ever-increasing use of artificial intelligence are opening up new possibilities, breaking down barriers and bridging distances. On the other hand, relationships are tending to become less and less personal, more virtual, and there's a risk of becoming accustomed to delegating to algorithms decisions that are the sole preserve of the human conscience, ensuring that social relationships have real substance and personal depth is, in this regard, the contribution that the Christian community seeks to offer.
1: Il Concilio invita ad attingere criteri
0: e forza dal progetto creatore di Dio, from God's creative plan, in which he willed that all men should constitute one family and treat one another in a spirit of brotherhood.
1: L'amore di Dio,
0: which is why
1: del prossimo,
0: love for God
1: il primo
0: and neighbor
1: e più grande
0: is the first and greatest commandment,
1: che in Cristo
0: which
1: ha
0: found
1: avuto la sua piena
0: its
1: rivelazione
0: full revelation
1: e la sua
0: and complete fulfillment
1: attuazione.
0: In Christ.
1: Il perfezionamento della persona umana e lo sviluppo della società
0: the perfection of the human person
1: vanno
0: and the development of society must be regarded as closely interdependent. To set them against one another or separate them would be to render them meaningless. History, even recent history, clearly confirms this truth. We mustn't, therefore, never tire of reiterating, in the words of the fathers of the Second Vatican Council, that the subject and goal of all social institutions is and must be the human person, which, for its part and by its very nature, stands completely in need of social life. From this perspective, Gaudium et Spes affirms that the diversity of people and peoples in the world must not be considered as a danger or a threat, but rather as a resource for enrichment and growth.
1: La contrapposizione che a volte degenera in violenza,
0: conflict, which at times degenerates into violence, is the result of the power of sin and the way it conditions mindsets and actions at every level, causing destruction and death.
1: Occorre aprirsi sempre
0: we must
1: più
0: be ever more open to the logic of reciprocity,
1: della condivisione
0: sharing and care,
1: e della cura. As
0: is also the case among the various members of the human body.
1: In questo punto, la Costituzione pastorale offre anche
0: on this
1: una
0: point, the pastoral constitution also offers a concise definition
1: comune,
0: of the common good,
1: ricordando che esso consiste
0: recalling that it consists of the sum of those conditions of social life which allow
1: tanto ai gruppi,
0: social groups
1: quanto ai singoli
0: and
1: membri,
0: their individual members relatively
1: più
0: thorough and ready
1: e
0: access to their own fulfillment.
1: Nello stesso tempo,
0: at the same time, acknowledging the interdependence
1: fra i popoli,
0: between peoples,
1: essa afferma
0: it states that
1: che ogni
0: every social
1: deve
0: group
1: tener conto dei
0: must take account of the
1: e delle
0: needs
1: legittime aspirazioni
0: and legitimate aspirations
1: degli altri
0: of other groups.
1: Anzi, del
0: and even
1: bene comune
0: of the general welfare of the entire human family.
1: A partire da questa impostazione, i padri conciliari indicano
0: starting
1: poi
0: from this premise,
1: alcune
0: the Council Fathers then set out some practical and
1: urgenza.
0: Particularly urgent consequences.
1: Il rispetto
0: first and foremost,
1: della
0: respect
1: umana.
0: For the human person.
1: Dice Gaudium et Spes.
0: Gaudium et Spes
1: states,
0: whatever is opposed to life itself,
1: omicidio,
0: such as any type of murder, genocide, abortion, euthanasia, or willful self-destruction,
1: tutto ciò
0: whatever
1: che
0: violates the integrity of the human person,
1: come le
0: such as
1: mutilation,
0: torments inflicted on body or mind,
1: le costrizioni psicologiche,
0: attempts to coerce the will itself,
1: tutto ciò che offende la dignità umana,
0: human dignity,
1: come le condizioni di vita subumana,
0: living

0: conditions, arbitrary imprisonment, deportation, slavery, prostitution, the selling of women and children, as well as disgraceful working conditions where men are treated as mere tools for profit rather than free and responsible persons. All these things and others of their life are infamies indeed.
1: Seconda conseguenza, il rispetto e l'amore anche per gli avversari.
0: The fundamental equality of all human beings, which demands social justice.
1: In terzo luogo,
0: the document states,
1: every type of discrimination,
0: whether social or culture, whether based on sex, race, color, social condition, language, or religion, is to be overcome and eradicated as contrary to God's intent.
1: Sia in campo sociale che culturale, in ragione del sesso, della razza, del colore, della condizione sociale, della lingua o religione, deve essere superato ed eliminato come contrario al disegno di Dio. 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
0: finally, I padri conciliari esortano a superare la mentalità individualistica e ad assumere un atteggiamento di responsabilità e partecipazione.
1: Cari fratelli e sorelle,
0: dear brothers and sisters, this vision of humanity as a community of people is a valuable legacy that the Second Vatican Council has left us. It helps us all to engage in personal and communal discernment so that we may responsibly evaluate today's social and political projects based on the criteria of the dignity of the human person, social justice, and free participation in constructing the common good. For the future of humanity depends on each person's commitment to collaborate with God and with their brothers and sisters in building a more humane world.

0: incluso a los enemigos o a quienes piensan diferente a nosotros, y respetar la dignidad que cada uno posee, sin discriminar a nadie, lo que se concretiza en la justicia social. Saludo cordialmente a los peregrinos de lengua española.
1: I cordially greet the Spanish-speaking pilgrims. During these days, many Latin American countries are celebrating their national holidays. Let us ask the Lord that, while cherishing the identity of our homeland, the gospel may open our minds and hearts to recognize that we are part of a greater divine plan, that we are part of the human family created by God. May the Lord bless you.
0: Muchas gracias.
1: Thank you very much. And now we'll hear the greetings and summary in Chinese.
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1: I extend my cordial greetings to the Chinese-speaking people. Dear brothers and sisters, may the God of peace and consolation fill your hearts with His grace. I bless you from my heart.
2: May the God of peace and consolation fill your hearts with His grace.

0: Santo Padre, i fedeli di lingua italiana sono lieti di presentare gli auguri per il suo compleanno e per la sua festa onomastica. 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
1: And we recall that at the end of the audience, the Holy Father will
0: lead us in singing the Our Father in Latin, Padre Nostro in Latino,
1: and then we'll offer his apostolic blessing to all of us and to all of those gathered in the square, all of us gathered through the means of modern communication, and the Holy Father also intends to bless any religious articles we may have brought to receive his blessing.
2: Rivolgo il mio cordiale benvenuto ai pellegrini di lingua italiana.
1: I extend a cordial welcome to the English-speaking pilgrims, especially the priests of the Pontifical Mexican College and the seminarians of the Pontifical Urban College de Propaganda Fide. As I offer my best wishes for your studies, I assure you of my remembrance and prayer. I also greet the religious of the Hospitaler Order of St. John of God, encouraging them in their following of Christ and in their service to the most vulnerable.
2: I
1: greet the faithful of the parish of the Most Holy Annunciation in Buonabitacolo, who have come to have the statue of Our Lady of Mount Carmel blessed, with the hope that each of you may renew your devotion to the Mother of God.

0: as well as the participants in the course on pharmaceutical care. My urge to combine scientific expertise, closeness, and an integral vision of the human person.
1: Accolgo con affetto I cappellani delle carceri italiane.
0: I affectionately welcome the chaplains of the Italian prisons, accompanied by the Director General, Father Raffaele Grimaldi.
1: Carissimi,
0: dear friends,
1: vi esprimo la mia viva riconoscenza,
0: I express my heartfelt gratitude to you for your important apostolate in these places
1: sofferenza.
0: Of human suffering.
1: Siate sempre presenza
0: May you always
1: viva del Vangelo
0: be a living presence of the gospel and of Christian hope.
1: In particular,
0: I am grateful to the General Inspectorate of Chaplains and to all of you for the valuable assistance you provide to me and to the Secretariat of State in offering spiritual support to the troubled lives of the many imprisoned brothers and sisters who write to the Pope to recount their tragedies and their wounds.
1: Il mio pensiero va infine ai giovani, ai malati, e agli sposi
0: novelli. Finally, my thoughts turn to young people,
1: nei giorni
0: the sick
1: scorsi,
0: and newlyweds. In recent days, the liturgy has led us to meditate on the mystery of the cross
1: madre
0: and on the sorrows
1: Signore.
0: Of the Mother of the Lord.
1: La croce
0: May
1: di
0: the cross
1: Cristo
0: of Christ and the example of Our Lady of Sorrows
1: illuminate la vostra esistenza.
0: Your lives. Dear young people, sustain you in your daily trials, dear sick people, and inspire you, dear newlyweds, to lead a family life consistent with the principles of the gospel. My blessing to you all.

And with the Holy Father's apostolic blessing, we conclude this live broadcast of Pope Leo XIV's weekly general audience held here in St. Peter's Square. Please visit the Vatican News web portal, Facebook, Instagram, X, and YouTube accounts for coverage of today's event and other Vatican and world news. 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My name is Devin Watkins. Laudetur Jesus Christus. Praised be Jesus Christ.

Hello, I am Archbishop Gustavo Garcia Siller from the show Face to Face, seen on Catholic TV. Catholic TV is holding its upcoming annual telethon this fall. It is going to be 2 days of prayerful programming, musical performances, and lots of fun. 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

0: Coming up on this edition of Reel to Reel.
1: It's 25 years since Wilbraham native Rick Thorpe died in the September 11th terrorist attacks. Rick's place created in his memory to help grieving children, teens, and their families has grown into new space. I'm Kathy Harrington, and I'll take you on a tour.
2: A new model for the new school year at St. Mary's in Westfield. I'm Carolee McGrath. I'll have the story coming up.
3: I'm Steve Kiltonic in Willimantic, where St. Anthony of Padua Parish recently celebrated a century of faith and the Franciscan presence.
0: It's all just ahead on this edition of Reel to Reel. Hello and welcome to Reel from St. Anthony of Padua Parish in Chicopee. Founded 100 years ago to serve the Polish immigrant population here in the Willimantic section of the city, the parish recently held a centenary celebration. Steve Kiltonic will have much more on the history of this now multicultural parish coming up. But first, our nation marked the solemn 25th anniversary of the September 11th attacks this past Friday. Eric Rick Thorpe was 35, a vice president at the securities firm of Keefe, Brayette & Woods on the 89th floor of Tower 2 of the World Trade Center. United Airlines Flight 175, piloted by terrorists, struck the tower that day at 9:02 in the morning. 6 years later, Rick's Place was founded to honor the memory of Thorpe, along with 2,976 others who died that day. Rick's Place in Wilbraham provides free grief support to children, teens, and their families. This annual Catholic Appeal-funded agency recently moved into a new, larger space. Kathy Harrington has our story.
4: Rick, to me, was just such a blessing in my life.
5: Rick connected and related to people. It was a gift.
4: He was embracing and approachable and warm and so self-sacrificing to so many people.
1: College friends sharing memories of Rick Thorpe leave you feeling you wish you'd known him.
5: Early on at Lafayette, he connected with Father Tom Hagen and got involved with the Hands Together program to help people in Haiti.
4: Rick and I went to Haiti together. He gave a real sense of encouragement and hope to all the children there.
1: Days after the attacks, Rick Thorpe's wife was interviewed on CNN. Asked about 15-month-old Alexis, she said,
6: she goes like this, looking for her daddy. And I just keep saying, daddy's at work, because he is still at work. So, and, you know, I'm wearing the cross of Jesus and have Mary, and I gave it to her, and she kisses it, and I say, this is for daddy.
7: This young woman here is Alexis. This is Rick's daughter. She visited the original Rick's Place when she was around 18. And though she didn't live locally here, she was living in New York City, they did recognize there's nothing around here in Western Mass that can really provide this type of support for families. So a few of his friends and his family got together, and that's how Rick's Place was born.
1: Betsy Flores is the program director at Rick's Place, which provides children, teens, and their families free grief support and a space to share their loss experience.
8: Our growth has been incredibly significant, right? So we've had a 25% increase in participation since 2025. And what we want to do is make sure that we have room for all of the families who benefit from our free peer grief support programs.
1: 1 in 12 children experience the death of a parent or sibling by age 18. Located in Wilbraham, where Thorpe grew up, Rick's Place services reach across Western Massachusetts and into Northern Connecticut.
7: Welcome to Rick's Place.
1: Now located across Post Office Park in Kids Village, Rick's Place staff prepared their participants for the change.
8: We made sure that we had enough of the stuff that they knew in the rooms, and we also built it up because we were so excited.
1: Greeting the children, they're worry monsters.
7: Worries is a big one that kids come in here with. Oftentimes they're worried about another caregiver dying, they're worried about something happening to themselves. So coming to Rick's Place, it's a place where they can freely talk about those worries.
1: On group nights at Rick's Place, participants break into separate color-coded rooms by age, doing activities with facilitators, like this dog-focused
9: Candyland-style board game for kids ages 5 to 8.
7: It's focusing on dogs. So again, it's not me and my grief. It's this little dog who's having a harder time. So again, it gives a little distance and safety for kids. This is another peer group room. Typically, we have kids between the ages of 9 and 11 in this space. These are actually an activity that we made recently. They're memory stones. So we used simple clay. They created different shapes, and then they added their special person's name. This is our conference room. So of course we hold board meetings, we have volunteer trainings in this space, but the real special part of this space is this is where our adult caregivers meet. So when our kids and teens are coming on site in the evenings to receive their grief support, our adult caregivers are also meeting together.
9: It's also the meeting space for a new daytime group for grandparents now raising their grandchildren. The Orange Room is where teens ages 14 to 17 meet. The Garden of Flowers activity here includes the triggers that stir their emotions.
7: They can feel really judged or misunderstood by peers after they've had a death. So it can feel scary to come in and think, is someone else here going to judge my story? Or someone going to judge my parent or the way that they died? So it can feel overwhelming.
9: Here, teens come to understand that everyone has their own story, and it helps them to break out of their shell. Grief support doesn't just take place here at Rick's Place. Facilitators go into area schools and hold sessions for students during the school day.
8: For them to get that break during the school day, where they get together with other kids who have had similar losses, kids they often didn't even know had had a death. They make new friends, they recognize they are not the only ones who have had this experience, and they get that moment of time where they're thinking about their person.
9: As an excellent student, outstanding athlete, school leader, and 1984 Minnetonka Regional High School graduate, that's what Rick Thorpe would want for grieving students. On September 19th, the Country Club of Wilbraham will host the Rick's Place Golf Classic, bringing together Thorpe's parents, his sister and brother-in-law, his high school friends who helped create Rick's Place, and supporters for one of its 3 yearly fundraisers.
8: Our services are free to families, and we never want cost to be a barrier for access to grief support. And so we count on our fundraisers, we count on donors, we count on funders like the diocese to help make our programming possible, because our programming really makes a difference for kids and their families.
9: Registration for the golf tournament closes on Wednesday, September 16th. This year, in addition to honoring Rick Thorpe, a special flag memorial will include all 206 people from Massachusetts who died on September 11th. I'm Kathy Harrington for Real to Real.
0: What a beautiful organization, providing help to so many while honoring a very special person, one of

0: 2,977 who lost their lives that terrible day. Let us never forget them. Now to St. Mary's Parish School and High School in Westfield, who had their first day of school on August 31st. They began the year with a new model of leadership and lots of excitement. Carolee McGrath has our story.
1: More than 300 students filled St. Mary's

0: they do the same for their own families out in the world. What a gift that is that we have here at St. Mary's, and it's just such a beautiful thing. So seeing all them from the pulpit, you know, from the altar was just, it fills my heart.
1: The 2026-2027 academic year brings a new model to the St. Mary's campus. Matt Collins, who was the longtime principal of the high school, is now the head of school for both the high school and parish school with two assistant principals. As head of school, Collins will serve as the educational and operational leader for both schools, advancing the Catholic mission, ensuring academic excellence, promoting enrollment growth, and implementing strategic initiatives. Are you excited about the new year?
2: I am. I'm so excited. It was what an amazing way to start our year in Mass just now, and hearing the kids sing and getting an opportunity to go to. I've been to every classroom today, except for the kindergartners and the pre-K. They're not here yet. It was such a great way to start the year. We started out this morning with coffee for all our teachers and a morning prayer in the parking lot so we could pray for a successful year and then welcome all the new students in. And it feels like we've already been here a while at this point.
1: St. Mary's has a unique setup with pre-K through grade 12 on the same campus. They also have the church across the street. The hope is that with this new model, they'll continue to grow in faith and community.
2: The blessings of being a Catholic school makes it even better, you know, so we can walk along our students in their faith from 3 years old all the way to 18 years old and hopefully beyond.
1: Rob LePage will continue his role as assistant principal at St. Mary's High School. Danielle Groh has been named the assistant principal of St. Mary Parish School, which includes pre-K through grade 8.
3: I love the school community that we have here, and it's great that we get to talk about God every day.
4: Here, Jesus is our focus, right? You see it right from the sign when you walk in the building. It says that Jesus is the reason for our school. And so there's opportunities. We have a chapel right in the building with the Blessed Sacrament, so students can make visits during the day to the Blessed Sacrament. We have Mass every week with different priests that come, along with our chaplain, Father Reardon. So they have confessions every week. So there's just a lot of opportunities. Plus there's optional rosary, optional Masses.
1: And students are certainly taking advantage of these opportunities.
5: What's your favorite part about the school?
6: Definitely probably like just the amount of time we get to be with each other, like the community we build, the friends we make, and the faith. The faith is strong. We have Mass. I go to before school Mass too, so it's a great time. And I've just definitely the faith and community I think are my favorite.
1: Senior Jack Gilbert, who is also a member of the Diocesan Youth Leadership Team, says St. Mary's helped him discern a vocation to the priesthood. Jack plays soccer, basketball, baseball, and sings in the choir.
7: Not everyone obviously finds that exact thing here, but I think everyone in one way or another advances in their spiritual life, whether it just be to step the next year after senior year into college or advancing, bringing gospels to people around them.
1: Both the parish school and high school choir sang together for the first Mass, building that community and putting the focus on Christ as they begin a new year together. In Westfield, I'm Carolee McGrath.
8: The Diocese of Springfield has 3,057 students enrolled this year, an increase of 49 from last year, and what a blessing for all. We have much more for you coming up on this edition of Real to Real. We will have news from throughout Western Massachusetts. And Steve Kiltonic will tell us all about the Century of Faith here at St. Anthony of Padua Parish in the Willimantic section of Chicopee. It's all still ahead on Real to Real, your window on the world around you.
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I'm Carolee McGrath, filling in for Dan Dumas with your reel-to-reel news briefs. The State Public Health Council voted unanimously this past Wednesday, giving the green light to Bay State Medical's acquisition

0: of Mercy Medical Center from Trinity Health. The $297 million takeover of the last Catholic hospital in Western Massachusetts is anticipated to go into effect on November 1st. There is still additional planning and regulatory sign-offs to take place between now and November 1st. The 21st Encuentro Latino was held in Stockbridge last month, an event celebrating Hispanic Catholic faith and culture. David Kerouac tells us more.
1: The National Shrine of Divine Mercy in Stockbridge boasts many events and gatherings, but there's one that is particularly special because you won't be hearing a whole lot of English.
2: Buenos dias, bienvenidos.
1: In August, some 1,000 Spanish-speaking parishioners traveled from all over the country to the Shrine of Divine Mercy for the event entitled Encuentro Latino. It is a day packed with food, fellowship, and faith, all under the banner of Latino culture.
3: We don't get this many events, especially in Spanish. It's great for them to come together.
1: Deacon Jose Correa Pacheco delivered the catechesis during the event, and this year he centered his message around family.
4: Porque cuando el Señor cambia corazones, mis hermanos, cambia la familia. Y cuando cambia la familia, cambia toda una generación.
1: For Pacheco, the greatest part of the event is the gathering itself.
3: A gathering together all the different families. It's about fellowship and that we all united in one common goal. And that is listen to the word of God and be also a witness to our faith.
1: Encuentro Latino boasts food trucks, dancing, piñatas, and music. But this year, one attraction had a special tie to Latino culture, the Lady of Guadalupe pilgrim image.
5: But when they come to see her, yes, they relate her with Mexico, but she's not about Mexico. She's our Blessed Mother also, you know. She's, it's called, you know, our Blessed Mother of the Americas.
1: How do people react when they, when they're in front of this? You know, what do people do around this?
5: Well, it's a lot of reverence, walking in their path in life.
1: Encuentro Latino is not only a place for young and old, but a place to experience Spanish-speaking culture under the banner of Christ. In Stockbridge, for Real to Real, I'm David Kerouac.
0: Last September, Catholic Charities launched the mobile food pantry in the Diocese of Springfield and served the community through December. The initiative picked back up in April and has been making stops all around the diocese. Our summer intern, Isabella Clarkson-Perez, has more.
6: On a steamy July afternoon in Holyoke, the Catholic Charities Going Where the Need Is mobile food pantry pulled into the St. John Paul II Social Center at Mater Dolorosa School in Holyoke. There, members of the community were able to pick up produce, non-perishable food, and hygiene products. Every 2 weeks, the mobile food pantry visits underserved communities within the diocese to make produce, non-perishables, and various hygiene products available to members of these communities. 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
7: In our new expanded mission at Catholic Charities, we are seeking to support people find stability in housing, food insecurity, and mental health. 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And we have set up community partnerships with folks across all four of our counties.
6: Our Lady of the Cross Parish in Holyoke is one of the partners. 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
0: Catholic Charities will now help run the food pantry at Blessed Trinity Parish in Greenfield, which was founded by parishioners 23 years ago.
6: Deacon John Leary and his wife Donna spearheaded the effort in Greenfield, which serves about 1,000 households a month. The food pantry's outreach grew during the COVID pandemic. The Blessed Trinity Food Pantry is supported by the donations of parishioners and the Food Bank of Western Mass. In addition to the bi-monthly scheduled stops throughout the diocese, the mobile food pantry does pop-ups in various locations when the need becomes urgent.
9: And what's kind of the impact that you've observed on the communities that you've served?
10: Oh, they've been very, like, happy, I think, and looking forward, you know, to us, and they come here with a smiley faces.
9: Yeah.
6: For more information about the mobile food pantry, go to diospringfield.org and click on Catholic Charities. Reporting in Holyoke, I'm Isabella Clarkson-Perez.
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11: St. Anthony of Padua Parish here in the Willimantic section of Chicopee was founded by Polish immigrants 100 years ago. In more recent years, the parish has welcomed many Spanish-speaking groups from Central and South America, as well as from Puerto Rico. This attesting to the diverse, multicultural flavor of the parish. Steve Kiltonic delves now into the colorful history of the parish and the Franciscan friars who served here for a century.
12: On June 13th, a mass was held at St. Anthony of Padua Church to celebrate the parish's centennial anniversary and the 100-year presence of the conventual Franciscan friars in Willimantic. In remembrance of the Polish founders, some parishioners donned traditional Polish costumes. They shared pews with members of the Hispanic community, who have also called St. Anthony their home. Tears of joy were mixed with tears of sorrow, as it was announced earlier that the Franciscans would be leaving Willimantic at the end of June. Despite the bittersweet news, the parish nonetheless held various anniversary events prior to the Mass, including a concert by the singing priest. The St. Carlo Acutis exhibit of Eucharistic miracles and relics, and a centenary reception with various ethnic food cooked by parishioners. The history of the parish can be traced back to the Polish immigrants who came to work the mills of Holyoke and Chicopee. The Polish worshipped at St. Stanislaus and Mater Dolorosa churches. But in the early 1900s, some 50 Polish families migrated to Willimantic, a section of Chicopee.
13: It was really a distinct neighborhood with distinct neighborhood characteristics, schools, grocery stores.
12: With no public transportation, the families petitioned Springfield Bishop Thomas O'Leary to form a new parish. 14 acres were purchased from the Leo Seneca estate for $9,500. Brother Celestin Rochevis became the first pastor in 1926. A combination church-school was built at a cost of $75,000. With the Great Depression looming on the horizon, economic times were difficult, and the much-hoped for school never materialized. However, the second floor of the structure was soon converted into a place of worship. Father Rochevitz celebrated the first Mass on Palm Sunday, 1927. Bishop O'Leary blessed the cornerstone a year later. Within 10 years, the parish population increased to over 250 families due to the tireless efforts of Father Rochevitz.
13: I like to say he worked magic, and he was great with the youth and great with the sick and the elderly.
12: In the early decades, various societies and guilds were formed, which served as a backbone for the social fabric of the parish. Father Rayfield Wisniewski was appointed pastor in 1966. He never attended college or got a degree like some of the younger friars.
13: He said, well, I've got the best degree of all, H.N., Hard Knocks. He even misspelled Knocks, but didn't matter, H.N. His experience of Hard Knocks allowed him to be the type of pastor that was rough and tumble, and the blue-collar laborers of Willimantic could identify and relate with him well.
12: Outgoing and boisterous, Father Rayfield addressed the needs of the youth by updating the CCD programs, expanding the parish sports programs, establishing a women's bowling league, and was the guiding force in organizing the first parish council. He was instrumental in the construction of a new church. Groundbreaking took place in July 1970, and the church opened to much fanfare on July 17, 1971. The old church building was then transformed into a social center. Father Rayfield researched the miracles of the church's patron saint and chose 10 to be depicted in the stained glass windows. Delfo Barabini Jr.'s maternal grandparents, Anthony and Julia Roman, were founding members of the parish.
14: I would walk from home to the church and do the 7 o'clock mass in the morning and then go to school over there at Chapin School.
12: Delfo's parents were very involved in the parish during a time when ethnic churches were commonplace.
14: And my father was kind of a leadership type person. So despite the fact that he wasn't Polish, he he got along very well with John Laskowski and Henry Sitkowski.
12: Delfo's father was also an usher in the original church. At Mass, he manually rang the bell from the choir loft.
14: I would hang on to the rope when he pulled.

0: it down, and it would lift me off the ground. It would just pull me right up in the air, and then he would pull it down again.
1: Chris Perbilowitz Clark and Anton Zamahi are cousins. Their grandparents, Maria and Antoni Zamahi, were also founding members.
2: Our parents were very devout. You know, my Uncle Stanley, his father, and my mother made a big commitment and investment to the church here, and faithfulness to their religion.
3: My father taught CCD here. My mother taught at St. Stan's.
1: Chris came from a musical family. Her uncles had a polka band, while Chris and her mother both sang in the choir. Chris was also the organist as a teenager. She said there weren't many days her family was not in the church.
2: Our family was immersed in the church. We were in the choir. The boys were in the altar boys. My father was in Holy Name. My mother was in the Rosary Society. And as young girls, we were in the Children of Mary Society. So we played basketball.
1: Many of the Polish traditions revolved around the holidays.
3: And for Easter, my mother would put the basket together, and I'm sure your mother did too, and bring it here on Saturday to have it blessed.
2: Polish food, music, church, part of our culture.
1: Chris now lives on the Cape and Anton in Springfield, but both returned to Willamancet on special occasions because...
2: We've got St. Anthony's in our blood.
1: Father Fagoni was appointed pastor in 1997 and celebrated the parish's 75th anniversary Mass in 2001. He served the longest of any pastor, 21 years, and welcomed the Hispanic community in 2005 with the first Spanish-speaking Masses. Father Fagoni guided the parish through a difficult period in 2009 when the diocese pastoral plan closed two Willamancet parishes and merged them into St. Anthony's. Alina San Miguel and her husband, Deacon Lino, have been parishioners for over 20 years after moving from Holyoke. Over the years, Alina said certain customs here have enabled Hispanics to express their faith in their own language.
4: We did the Passion Play. It was first started in Spanish, outside in the parking lot going around. And then the English community approached us and said, you know, it'd be nice if you can bring that into the church and if it would be bilingual so that we could understand it. There's a lot of devotion to Mary. And we have different cultures from in the community itself, Dominicans, Colombians, Salvadorians, Costa Ricans.
1: Father Jacek Łożyński arrived in 2018. Over the past 8 years, his strong leadership helped build a vibrant and welcoming community. Father Jack revived the Polish Mass and renewed devotion to the saints by installing sacred images of St. John Paul II, St. Maximilian Kolbe, and St. Faustina Kowalska. Through his creative use of technology, Father Jack instituted trilingual masses, installing television monitors so Spanish, Polish, and English-speaking members could understand in their native languages. The parish thanked Father Jack for his service with a dinner and gifts before his departure. In his moving homily, Father McCurry said the Franciscans have accomplished what God wanted them to do in Willamancet.
5: We never leave in heart those we love as much as we love the people of Willamancet.
6: Our legacy here is to leave the people with a deeper sense of their faith, a deeper sense of fellowship amongst them, a deeper sense of service to the community, and a deeper love of God and neighbor.
1: Father McCurry's final act was blessing a commemorative plaque honoring the Franciscans' presence at St. Anthony's. The Franciscans have laid a strong foundation on which St. Anthony's can build a prosperous future as it begins a new chapter in its rich and illustrious history. For Real to Real, I'm Steve Kiltonic.
7: Father Jose Flores, who also serves at Blessed Sacrament All Souls Parish in Springfield, was appointed administrator of St. Anthony's after the Franciscan friars withdrew in late July. Father Flores looks forward to his new assignment and serving the spiritual needs of St. Anthony's parishioners. And for this week, that's Real to Real. Be sure to follow the latest news of the Catholic Church, both here in Western Massachusetts and around the world, on our news and information website, iobserve.org. 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And we're also on Facebook, and you can follow us there at Catholic Communications.

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1: Real to Real is a production of the Catholic Communications Corporation, funded in part by the annual Catholic Appeal and the support of you, our faithful viewers.
2: Cultural influencer, media pioneer, soon to be saint. One of the most influential figures of the 20th century, Fulton Sheen continues to evangelize the world. 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

0: Clothe us, Lord God, with the virtues of the heart of your Son, and set us aflame with his love, that conformed to his image, we may merit a share in eternal redemption. Through our Lord Jesus Christ, your Son, who lives and reigns with you in the unity of the Holy Spirit, God forever and ever. Amen. We join now in praying the Divine Mercy Chaplet, meditating on the suffering of our Lord Jesus Christ, and we do so here in the presence of a reproduction of the very famous image of the Sacred Heart, painted in 1767 by Pompeo Batoni, and this image blessed by His Holiness Pope Francis. We do so joined together with the Knights of Columbus and their wives, the strong right arm of the Church, begging for God's mercy. In the name of the Father, and of the Son, and of the Holy Spirit, amen. You expired, Jesus, but the source of life gushed forth for souls, and the ocean of mercy opened up for the whole world. O fount of life, unfathomable divine mercy, envelop the whole world and empty yourself out upon us. O blood and water, which gushed forth from the heart of Jesus as the fount of mercy for us, I trust in you. Our Father, who art in heaven, hallowed be thy name. Thy kingdom come, thy will be done on earth as it is in heaven.
1: Give us this day our daily bread, and forgive us our trespasses, as we forgive those who trespass against us.
0: And lead us not into temptation, but deliver us from evil. Hail Mary, full of grace, the Lord is with thee. Blessed art thou among women, and blessed is the fruit of thy womb, Jesus.
1: Holy Mary, Mother of God, pray for us sinners, now and at the hour of our death. Amen.
0: I believe in God, the Father Almighty, creator of heaven and earth, and in Jesus Christ, his only Son, our Lord, who was conceived by the Holy Spirit, born of the Virgin Mary, suffered under Pontius Pilate, was crucified, died, and was buried. He descended into hell. On the third day, he rose again from the dead. He ascended into heaven and is seated at the right hand of God, the Father Almighty. From there, he shall come to judge the living and the dead. I believe in the Holy Spirit, the Holy Catholic Church, the communion of saints, the forgiveness of sins, the resurrection of the body, and life everlasting. Amen. Eternal Father, I offer you the body and blood, soul and divinity of your dearly beloved Son, our Lord Jesus Christ, in atonement for our sins and for those of the whole world. For the sake of his sorrowful passion, have mercy on us and on the whole world. For the sake of his sorrowful passion, have mercy on us and on the whole world. For the sake of his sorrowful passion,
1: have mercy on us and on the whole world.
0: For the sake of his sorrowful passion,
1: have mercy on us and on the whole world.
0: For the sake of his sorrowful passion,
1: have mercy on us and on the whole world.
0: For the sake of his sorrowful passion,
1: have mercy on us and on the whole world.
0: For the sake of his sorrowful passion,
1: have mercy on us and on the whole world.
0: For the sake of his sorrowful passion,
1: have mercy on us and on the whole world.
0: For the sake of his sorrowful passion,
1: have mercy on us and on the whole world.
0: For the sake of his sorrowful passion,
1: have mercy on us and on the whole world.
0: Eternal Father, I offer you the body and blood, soul and divinity of your dearly beloved Son, our Lord Jesus Christ, in atonement for our sins and for those of the whole world. For the sake of his sorrowful passion,
1: have mercy on us and on the whole world.
0: For the sake of his sorrowful passion,
1: have mercy on us and on the world.
0: For the sake of his sorrowful passion,
1: have mercy on us and on the whole world.
0: For the sake of his sorrowful passion,
1: have mercy on us and on the world.
0: For the sake of his sorrowful passion,
1: have mercy on us and on the world.
0: For the sake of his sorrowful passion,
1: have mercy on us and on the whole world.
0: For the sake of his sorrowful passion,
1: have mercy on us and on the whole world.
0: For the sake of his sorrowful passion, have mercy
1: on us and on the whole world.
0: For the sake of his sorrowful passion,
1: have mercy on us and on the whole world.
0: For the sake of his sorrowful passion, have mercy on us and on the whole world. Eternal Father, I offer you the body and blood, soul and divinity of your dearly beloved Son, our Lord Jesus Christ, in atonement for our sins and for those of the whole world. For the sake of his sorrowful passion,
1: have mercy on us and on the whole world.
0: For the sake of his sorrowful passion,
1: have mercy on us and on the whole world.
0: For the sake of his sorrowful passion,
1: have mercy on us and on the whole world.
0: For the sake of his sorrowful passion,
1: have mercy on us and on the whole world.
0: For the sake of his sorrowful passion,
1: have mercy on us and on the whole world.
0: For the sake of his sorrowful passion,
1: have mercy on us and on the whole world.
0: For the sake of his sorrowful passion,
1: have mercy on us and on the whole world.
0: For the sake of his sorrowful passion,
1: have mercy on us and on the whole world.
0: For the sake of his sorrowful passion,
1: have mercy on us and on the whole world.
0: For the sake of his sorrowful passion,
1: have mercy on us and on the whole world.
0: For the sake of his sorrowful passion,
1: have mercy on us and on the whole world.
0: Eternal Father, I offer you the body and blood, soul and divinity of your dearly beloved Son, our Lord Jesus Christ, in atonement for our sins and for those of the whole world. For the sake of his sorrowful passion,
1: have mercy on us.
0: For the sake of his sorrowful passion,
1: have mercy on us and on the whole world.
0: For the sake of his sorrowful passion,
1: have mercy on us and on the whole world.
0: For the sake of his sorrowful passion,
1: have mercy on us and on the whole world.
0: For the sake of his sorrowful passion,
1: have mercy on us and on the whole world.
0: For the sake of his sorrowful passion,
1: have mercy on us and on the whole world.
0: For the sake of his sorrowful passion,
1: have mercy on us and on the whole world.
0: For the sake of his sorrowful passion,
1: have mercy on us and on the whole world.
0: For the sake of his sorrowful passion,
1: have mercy on us and on the whole world.
0: For the sake of his sorrowful passion,
1: have mercy on us and on the whole world.
0: For the sake of his sorrowful passion,
1: have mercy on us and on the whole world.
0: Eternal Father, I offer you the body and blood, soul and divinity of your dearly beloved Son, our Lord Jesus Christ, in atonement for our sins and for those of the whole world. For the sake of his sorrowful passion,
1: have mercy on us and the whole world.
0: For the sake of his sorrowful passion,
1: have mercy on us and all the world.
0: For the sake of his sorrowful passion,
1: have mercy on us and all the world.
0: For the sake of his sorrowful passion,
1: have mercy on us and on the whole world.
0: For the sake of his sorrowful passion,
1: have mercy on us and on the whole world.
0: For the sake of his sorrowful passion,
1: have mercy on us and on the whole world.
0: For the sake of his sorrowful passion,
1: have mercy on us and on the whole world.
0: For the sake of his sorrowful passion,
1: have mercy on us and on the whole world.
0: For the sake of his sorrowful passion,
1: have mercy on us and all of the world.
0: For the sake of his sorrowful passion,
1: have mercy on us and all of the world.
0: Holy God, holy mighty one, holy immortal one, have mercy on us and on the whole world. Holy God, holy mighty one, holy immortal one, have mercy on us and on the whole world. Holy God, holy mighty one, holy immortal one.
1: Have mercy on us and on the whole world.
0: Let us pray. Eternal God, in whose mercy is endless and the treasury of compassion inexhaustible, look kindly upon us and increase your mercy in us, that in difficult moments we might not despair nor become despondent, but with great confidence submit ourselves to your holy will, which is love and mercy itself. And we ask this through Christ our Lord.
2: Amen.
0: In the name of the Father, and of the Son, and of the Holy Spirit.
2: Amen.
0: Amen. Pope Francis explains the connection between Christ's suffering and his Sacred Heart that we honor here today in his encyclical letter, Dilexit Nos, writing, "The wound in Christ's side, the wellspring of living water, remains open in the risen body of the Savior. The deep wound inflicted by the lance and the wounds of the crown of thorns that customarily appear in representations of the Sacred Heart are an inseparable part of this devotion in which we contemplate the love of Christ, who offered himself in sacrifice to the very end. The heart of the risen Lord preserves the signs of that complete self-surrender, which entailed intense sufferings for our sake. It is natural, then, that the faithful should wish to respond not only to the immense outpouring of love, but also to the suffering that the Lord chose to endure for the sake of that love.

0: uniting our hearts to the heart of the Lord Jesus, as imaged here in this painting by Pompeo Batoni, blessed by Pope Francis. We pray now for the Lord's mercy by offering the litany of the Sacred Heart of Jesus, and the response will be, have mercy on us. Lord, have mercy.
1: Lord, have mercy.
0: Christ, have mercy.
1: Christ, have mercy.
0: Lord, have mercy.
1: Lord, have mercy.
0: God, our Father in heaven,
1: have mercy on us.
0: God, the Son, Redeemer of the world,
1: have mercy on us.
0: God, the Holy Spirit,
1: have mercy on us.
0: Holy Trinity, one God,
1: have mercy on us.
0: Heart of Jesus, Son of the Eternal Father,
1: have mercy on us.
0: Heart of Jesus, formed by the Holy Spirit in the womb of the Virgin Mary,
1: have mercy on us.
0: Heart of Jesus, one with the Eternal Word,
1: have mercy on us.
0: Heart of Jesus, infinite in majesty,
1: have mercy on us.
0: Heart of Jesus, holy temple of God,
1: have mercy on us.
0: Heart of Jesus, tabernacle of the Most High,
1: have mercy on us.
0: Heart of Jesus, house of God and gate of heaven,
1: have mercy on us.
0: Heart of Jesus, aflame with love for us,
1: have mercy on us.
0: Heart of Jesus, source of justice and love,
1: have mercy on us.
0: Heart of Jesus, full of goodness and love,
1: have mercy on us.
0: Heart of Jesus, wellspring of all virtue,
1: have mercy on us.
0: Heart of Jesus, worthy of all praise,
1: have mercy on us.
0: Heart of Jesus, King and center of all hearts,
1: have mercy on us.
0: Heart of Jesus, treasure house of wisdom and knowledge,
1: have mercy on us.
0: Heart of Jesus, in whom there dwells the fullness of God,
1: have mercy on us.
0: Heart of Jesus, in whom the Father is well pleased,
1: have mercy on us.
0: Heart of Jesus, from whose fullness we have all received,
1: have mercy on us.
0: Heart of Jesus, desire of the eternal hills,
1: have mercy on us.
0: Heart of Jesus, fountain of life and holiness,
1: have mercy on us.
0: Heart of Jesus, patient and full of mercy,
1: have mercy on us.
0: Heart of Jesus, generous to all who turn to you,
1: have mercy on us.
0: Heart of Jesus, atonement for our sins,
1: have mercy on us.
0: Heart of Jesus, overwhelmed with insults,
1: have mercy on us.
0: Heart of Jesus, broken for our sins,
1: have mercy on us.
0: Heart of Jesus, obedient even to death,
1: have mercy on us.
0: Heart of Jesus, pierced by a lance,
1: have mercy on us.
0: Heart of Jesus, source of all consolation,
1: have mercy on us.
0: Heart of Jesus, our life and resurrection,
1: have mercy on us.
0: Heart of Jesus, our peace and reconciliation,
1: have mercy on us.
0: Heart of Jesus, victim for our sins,
1: have mercy on us.
0: Heart of Jesus, salvation of all who trust in you,
1: have mercy on us.
0: Heart of Jesus, hope of all who die in you,
1: have mercy on us.
0: Heart of Jesus, who takes away the sins of the world,
1: have mercy on us.
0: Heart of Jesus, delight of all the saints,
1: have mercy on us.
0: Lamb of God, who take away the sins of the world,
1: have mercy on us.
0: Lamb of God, you take away the sins of the world,
1: have mercy on us.
0: Lamb of God, you take away the sins of the world,
1: have mercy on us.
0: Jesus, gentle and humble of heart, touch our hearts and make them like your own. Let us pray. Grant, we pray, Almighty God, that we who glory in the heart of your beloved Son and recall the wonders of his love for us may be made worthy to receive an overflowing measure of grace from that font of heavenly gifts, through Christ our Lord.
1: Amen. Amen.

us pray. O God, who in this wonderful sacrament have left us a memorial of your passion, grant us, we pray, so to revere the sacred mysteries of your body and blood, that we may always experience in ourselves the fruit

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Blessed be the name of Jesus. Blessed be his most sacred heart. Blessed be his most precious blood. Blessed be Jesus in the most holy sacrament of the altar. Blessed be the Holy Spirit, the Paraclete. Blessed be the great Mother of God, Mary most holy. Blessed be her holy and immaculate conception. Blessed be her glorious assumption. Blessed be the name of Mary, Virgin and Mother. Blessed be Saint Joseph, her most chaste spouse. Blessed be God in his angels and in his saints.

Hi, everyone. It's Bishop Reed. It's that time of year again. It's time for the telethon. It's coming up September 18th and 19th, Friday and Saturday, beginning at 9 a.m. each day, all night. 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

Have you ever made a pinky promise? It's easy. Two people take their smallest finger and intertwine them while making a promise out loud. I pinky promise to. Apparently, this tradition has its roots in old Japanese culture. A Japanese dictionary places pinky promises somewhere between the 1600s to 1800s, where it's called yubikiri, or finger cutoff. It often came with the vow, pinky swear, and whoever lies will be made to swallow 1,000 needles, or probably cutting off their finger. But have you ever stopped to wonder what a promise really is? We say we'll do things all the time, but what's so special about a promise? It seems like a promise is a very special type of commitment between two people to do or not to do something. There's many different types of promises, and they have varying degrees of importance, legally or culturally. Different promises might also come with different repercussions if they're broken. Sometimes, people might promise by saying, "I swear to," or "I swear on" something or someone. There's a difference between agreeing to go to dinner and promising to go to dinner. There is something deeper being appealed to when you promise. An oath is another type of promise. Government officials and soldiers often take oaths or promises that go with their station or office of public service. In legal matters, a contract is a promise that is binding and protected by the government. Philosophers have even tried to establish rules for promises. Immanuel Kant suggested promises should always be kept, while some consequentialists argue that promises should be broken whenever doing so would yield benefits. The sociological effect or negative consequences of breaking a promise is often that you're seen as distrustful or dishonest. Promises that are binding between persons or the seriousness of that promise is often related to the substance of what that promise is about. For example, promising to meet for coffee is very different from promising a dying man you'll care for his mother. In the Old Testament, there was a big difference between a promise, a contract, and a very special type of promise known as a covenant. A contract often involves the exchange of property between two or more people. But a covenant is different. A covenant involves the exchange of persons or kinship. Understanding the term covenant actually unlocks the entire Bible. God made covenants with his people at various stages throughout the Bible. He made a covenant with Adam and Eve, with Noah, Abraham, Moses, and King David. But God was not just making a promise to act, but actually extending his kinship to all the people gradually and in stages throughout salvation history. A covenant is the joining of two families and giving completely to each other. It's an extension of kinship that also comes with rights, responsibilities, and duties. In the Old Testament, a covenant was often marked by an ox being split in two, and one party standing on one side and the other party standing on the other side. They all take turns walking down the middle between the two halves as if to say, "May this happen to us if we ever break this covenant." Staying loyal to promises can sometimes be difficult. There are things outside of our control, or sometimes our own weakness can get in the way. But promises are, in a way, the foundation of meaningful relationships. In the Bible, they are the foundation of God's relationship with his people. And some of the highest promises or oaths we can make even today extend our kinship or our family relationships. Our society is built on promises in a way. Families and marriages are the building blocks of societies, and marriages are one of the most meaningful promises or oaths we can make even today. In fact, marriage in the church means that God is involved in this sacramental promise. When it takes on a significance that is larger than just the couple or larger than even one family, a marriage can become a sign of the

0: transformational power of a promise.
1: This is the Catechism of the Catholic Church. It's the official summary written by the Church of everything Catholics believe. But if the contents of this catechism are unlocked, it can change the world. We believe the Catechism isn't a dry, dusty textbook. It's a gift. It's the faithful echo of a God who desires to reveal himself to us. We're creating content that's relevant, watchable, the type of content you want to share with your friends. And all of this will be free to the world and translated into multiple languages.
0: Relationships are that way for sure. It's about getting to know someone and then trusting that person.
2: Relaciones son así. Se trata de conocer a alguien y luego confiar en
3: ese. 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

0: I am Deacon Franklin Mejia. I produce the Spanish Mass here on Catholic TV. Catholic TV's annual telethon is coming very soon. We hope you can join us for these 2 days of prayer, music, and fun. Funds raised from the telethons are very important to our work here on Catholic TV. Make sure to join us.
1: Cultural influencer, media pioneer, soon to be saint. One of the most influential figures of the 20th century, Fulton Sheen continues to evangelize the world. Join Catholic TV for a week of special programming, including episodes of his Emmy Award-winning show, Life is Worth Living, and rosaries from Bishop Reed from Fulton Sheen's hometown of Peoria, Illinois, as we celebrate the beatification of Archbishop Fulton J. Sheen.
2: Scripture tells us God intentionally created us in his image and likeness. This means the form in which God created human persons isn't random, but tells us something about God.
3: God created us male and female. Man and woman are made for each other, and the sacrament of matrimony reveals this great mystery.
2: There are two sacraments at the service of communion and mission. These two sacraments are holy orders and matrimony. These sacraments equip us to serve the church by serving one another.
3: God is Trinity, and the Trinity is a communion among the three divine persons, the Father, the Son, and the Holy Spirit. This is a communion of life and love. Likewise, the sacrament of matrimony is a sacrament of life and love. When a man and woman enter into the sacrament of matrimony, they are called to the love and union of spouses that reflects the life of the Trinity.
2: So God created man and woman out of love and calls them to love. But that's easier said than done. Marriage is hard because love is hard. The sacrament of matrimony represents the union of Christ and his church. Jesus laid down his life completely for his bride. Spouses are called to do the same hard thing for each other out of love.
3: Who is Jesus's bride? It's the church, us, the family of God. By laying down their lives for each other, a husband and wife are called to the great adventure of becoming saints within the context of marriage. They create a family built on this spousal love. And in this way, they reflect Jesus's love for the church.
2: To model the radical love and union of God and the church within the family isn't just a nice sentiment. It's a great calling and vocation. Because of the form in which God created us, we are literally made for Christian marriage. And we need God's grace if we are to enter into this great calling.
3: When questioned about divorce, Jesus reminds the Pharisees of the story of creation in Genesis. Jesus said, "Have you not read that from the beginning the Creator made them male and female? And he said, 'For this reason, a man shall leave his father and mother and be joined to his wife, and the two shall become one flesh.' So they are no longer two, but one flesh. Therefore, what God has joined together, no human being must separate."
2: Jesus elevated marriage to a sacrament. A sacrament is a visible sign of an invisible reality instituted by Christ that dispenses grace to us. God's

0: Father and the Son.
1: One really interesting thing about marriage is that the spouses are the ministers who confer the sacrament on each other. The sacrament of matrimony is a gift given between husband and wife. They do this by giving their free consent to each other before the church.
2: A priest or deacon assists at the celebration of a marriage. He receives the consent of the spouses in the name of the church and gives the church's blessing of the marriage. The presence of the church's minister visibly expresses that marriage is an ecclesial reality. This means the sacrament of matrimony takes place within the context of the family of God, the church.
1: In this way, marriage is the foundation and image of what we call the domestic church. The domestic church is where children first hear the gospel and learn to follow Jesus. They also learn how God loves and the qualities of his love through the witness of their parents' marriage.
2: The marriage bond is permanent as long as both spouses are living. It is an image of God's unconditional love and covenant with his church, and God will never take back this covenant.
1: Another effect of the sacrament of marriage is sacramental grace. Jesus gives the spouses grace to take up their crosses and follow him in marriage. By this grace, spouses learn to lay down their lives for each other and for their children.
2: As men and women, we are created by God in a very special form that reflects the mystery of who God is. The sacrament of marriage reflects God as Trinity, a communion of life and love. It is also a sign of God's total and unconditional love for the church. In the sacrament of marriage, man and woman are called to the love and union of spouses that reflects the life of the Trinity. This is the Catechism of the Catholic Church. It's the official summary written by the Church of everything Catholics believe. But if the contents of this catechism are unlocked,
3: it can change the world.
2: We believe the Catechism isn't a dry, dusty textbook. It's a gift. It's the faithful echo of a God who desires to reveal himself to us. We're creating content that's relevant, watchable, the type of content you want to share with your friends. And all of this will be free to the world and translated into multiple languages.
1: Relationships are that way for sure. It's about getting to know someone and then trusting that person.
4: Relaciones son así. Se trata de conocer a alguien y luego confiar en
5: él. Dépendez fréquemment de la foi des gens en lui et en son pouvoir.
6: Um dia da fé nas pessoas nele. Jesus também foi modelo de fé porque confiou.
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make me an instrument of your peace. Where there is hatred, let me sow love. Where there is injury, pardon. Where there is doubt, faith. Where there is despair, hope. Where there is darkness, light. And where there is sadness, joy. O Divine Master, grant that I may not so much seek to be consoled as to console, to be understood as to understand, to be loved as to love. For it is in giving that we receive. It is in pardoning that we are pardoned. And it's in dying that we are born to eternal life.

ninja weapon, but it has to do with marriage, and it's going to help us today understand what are annulments in the Catholic Church. So my friends got this for me when they went on a mission trip. So this is actually a carving of a husband and wife who are kneeling down praying, and they're bound by this chain here. This is called a marriage chain. And you might not know just by looking at it, but this was carved out of a single piece of wood. These chains here have never been broken. This marriage chain reminds us of the permanence of marriage. The Catechism reminds us in paragraph 1646. It says this: by its very nature, conjugal love requires the inviolable fidelity of the spouses. This is the consequence of the gift of themselves which they make to each other. Love seeks to be definitive. It cannot be an arrangement until further notice. The intimate union of marriage as a mutual giving of two persons and the good of the children demand total fidelity from the spouses and require an unbreakable union between them. So it can be really confusing for people that the Catholic Church does not believe in divorce of marriages, but the Catholic Church does have what we call annulments. Now this can be kind of confusing because the term annulment might not give us the best idea of what's actually going on. Now the Church does make a declaration of nullity, but it doesn't mean that they're nullifying the marriage. What they're saying is that a valid marriage never took place to begin with. The Catechism reminds us in paragraph 1625, the parties to a marriage covenant are a baptized man and woman free to contract marriage who freely express their consent. To be free means not being under constraint, not impeded by any natural or ecclesiastical law. So, for instance, if you tried to marry your dog, it's not a human person. Or if you tried to marry someone who is currently married, or if you were threatened and coerced into marriage, those marriages would not be valid, meaning it's impossible for that marriage to have ever existed. The things that stop a marriage from ever taking place are called impediments to marriage. And just like you couldn't marry a tree, there are things that could stop a valid marriage from taking place. And just in the same way the state has requirements for civil marriages, the Catholic Church has requirements for what constitutes a valid marriage. So there are four things that constitute a valid marriage. Firstly, the spouses have to be free to marry. Secondly, they have to exchange their consent to marriage freely. Thirdly, they have to have the intention to marry for life, to be open to children, and to be faithful to one another. And lastly, their consent to one another has to be given in front of at least two witnesses and an authorized minister of the church. So the church always assumes that a marriage is valid, but there is a process by which the church discerns and looks to see if a marriage had ever been entered into in the first place, meaning that that marriage was valid. An annulment is a declaration by a tribunal, which is kind of like a Catholic Church court, that says that a marriage that was previously thought to be valid in the eyes of the church and church law has now been found to be invalid. And it means that the tribunal has found that there's clear evidence that that marriage fell short of one of the essential requirements in order for two people to enter into a valid marriage. So again, unlike a civil divorce, an annulment is a declaration that something that was thought to exist never existed from the beginning. So let's use the example of the marriage chain here. So you can imagine if someone's learning how to carve one of these, that the first couple times it might not work, the chains might break. But if the wood carver has the necessary skills and capacity, he can create this marriage chain. In a way, an annulment in the church is like the church discerning if this marriage chain was successfully made. Divorce would be taking a successfully completed marriage chain like this and breaking the chains. Now, a few important points. A declaration of nullity does not mean that a relationship never existed, that these two people didn't love each other, and it also doesn't mean that their children are somehow illegitimate. It doesn't mean that these children are unwanted or bad. It just means that these children were born under the assumption that this marriage was valid. All this should encourage and remind us that the sacrament of matrimony is not something we should take lightly. It's something we should very seriously discern, and we should make sure that we have the capacity and the requirements for entering into a valid marriage. Because in the sacrament of matrimony, a man and woman are called to the love and union of spouses that reflects the blessed life of the Trinity.

In the Gospel of John, Jesus tells his disciples that his flesh is true food and his blood is true drink. Though we can't see this reality with our eyes, we believe that it

0: Every Mass, the bread and wine truly become the body and blood of Jesus Christ.
1: For this is my body.
0: In Presencia, we'll look at stories of Eucharistic miracles, times when the reality of the true presence became perceptible to the senses. You'll hear about consecrated bread that began to bleed, wine that became blood, scientific studies which found human heart tissue in communion hosts, and more. Watch Presencia right here on Catholic TV.
2: Cultural influencer, media pioneer, soon to be saint. 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
3: Did you know that in the sacrament of matrimony, the persons who are receiving the sacrament are also the persons who minister this sacrament to one another? This is why wedding vows are so important. So let's talk about it. One of my favorite parts of a wedding is the exchanging of vows. And a lot of people think that it's the priest or deacon who, quote unquote, marries the bride and groom. Now, a priest or deacon has to be present in order for the marriage to be valid, but they're actually just witnessing the free consent of the two spouses, one to another. The ministers of the sacrament are actually the bride and groom. Now, every sacrament has two elements, matter and form. Matter is loosely the element or the material, and form is the words or actions. For many sacraments, the matter is something physical, like water or wine or unleavened bread. But for the sacrament of matrimony, the matter is actually the mutual consent of the bride and groom to one another and their commitment to live in a lifelong, faithful union and marriage. So the matter takes on the form of a spoken vow. This sounds something like, I take you to be my wife, so-and-so. Or sometimes the priest says the vow, do you take so-and-so to be your wife? And the bride or groom will respond, I do. These vows spoken publicly in front of the church are the real heart of the sacrament of matrimony. And the fact that they're spoken publicly is a really important part of the vows and the sacrament. So when you attend a wedding, the real heart of the celebration of the sacrament of matrimony is when the bride and groom publicly proclaim their vows in front of the church. The church calls this exchange of vows consent, meaning it's an act of the will of a man or woman to freely give themselves in marriage and to receive the gift of their spouse. And the marriage can't happen without this declaration of consent. The Catechism reminds us in paragraph 1626, the church holds the exchange of consent between the spouses to be the indispensable element that makes the marriage. If consent is lacking, there is no marriage. Catholic wedding vows are usually preceded by three questions from the priest or deacon. So-and-so and so-and-so, have you come here to enter into marriage without coercion, freely and wholeheartedly? Are you prepared as you follow the path of marriage to love and honor each other for as long as you both shall live? Are you prepared to accept children lovingly from God and to bring them up according to the law of Christ and his church? And the bride or groom respond, I have or I am. But there are also other options. The order for celebrating the sacrament of matrimony offers four options for Catholic wedding vows. The standard version goes like this. The groom says, I, name, take you, name, to be my wife. I promise to be true to you in good times and in bad, in sickness and in health. I will love you and honor you all the days of my life. Aww. And depending on the country you live in, the Conference of Bishops might allow some alternatives. So why can't couples write their own wedding vows? The Catholic Church actually has some really good reasons for sticking to some standard wedding vows. One of the ways the Church expresses unity of all believers is through the unity of essential parts of the sacraments. In other words, it would be kind of hard to recognize the unity of the Church if everyone all over the world used different words for the most essential part of the liturgy, the Mass. By using the vows provided to them by the church, the couple is actually acknowledging something larger than themselves. They're acknowledging the unity of the body of Christ, the church. The vows are important because they are the matter of the sacrament, and the form is the consent given between the man and woman. And the bride and groom are the ministers of this sacrament to each other in front of the priest or deacon and all of the body of Christ gathered representing the church. These vows are given publicly in front of the body of Christ. The vows are a public declaration of this unconditional, lifelong, fruitful love that a man and woman, a husband and wife, vow to each other And it reflects the love of Christ for his church. Because in the sacrament of matrimony, a man and woman are called to the love and union of spouses that reflects the blessed life of the Trinity.

Lord of life, you who have given us the gift of water, source of fruitfulness, freshness, and hope. It quenches thirst, nourishes the earth, and heals wounds.

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Today we ask you to teach us to safeguard it with gratitude, justice, and responsibility.

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We see with pain so many brothers and sisters who lack clean water, who walk for miles to find it, who become ill due to its scarcity.

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Amen.

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Welcome to the Joy of Music. My name is Diane Bish, and I would like to invite you to join us today as we bring you music from Vienna, Austria, a city of art, culture, beauty, and music. Today, our music comes from the Augustina Church of Vienna. Thank you for joining us.

Just off the Josefplatz is the Augustinerkirche, the church that the Habsburgs favored for their great and festive events. The church is famous for its music, for its concerts that happen all year long, choral events, orchestra, and organ. The church features one of the great organs of Vienna.

It is a pleasure to welcome to the Joy of Music today, trumpeter Chuck Sipe. As a member of the United States Army Band Pershing's Own since 1980, Chuck Sipe also plays in the United States Army Brass Quintet and the Elite Herald Trumpets.

As the old capital of the Habsburg Empire, Vienna has always been an outpost and gateway of Western civilization. Much of the town's 18th century charm and 19th century pomp withstood the onslaught of World War II bombs. And today, there continues to be the elegant Ringstrasse encircling the inner city, the beautiful Baroque palaces, the Berg Theater and State Opera, and its narrow medieval streets winding around the cathedral. In Vienna, there is something for everyone, especially in the realm of culture, art, and music.

In our program of music from Vienna, Austria, we visit the centerpiece of Vienna, its great cathedral, known as the Stephansdom. With its Romanesque Western facade, Gothic tower, and Baroque altars, the cathedral is a marvelous example of the Viennese genius for harmonious compromise, melding the austerity, dignity, and exuberance of those great architectural styles. Inside the cathedral stands one of the great organs of Austria.

Here in the cathedral, or Stephan's Dome in Vienna, we find two organs. The old organ, which is now not usable, stands in the back loft of the church. But the new organ is a Rieger organ built in Austria in the year 1991. It contains 55 stops and 4 manuals.

My name is Diane Bish, and I would like to thank you for joining us today on The Joy of Music, as we have brought you a program of music from the Augustina Church of Vienna, Austria. We thank you for being with us, and we look forward to seeing you again next week on The Joy of Music.

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1: Greetings, I'm Father Cedric Pizzegna. I'm the host of Live with Passion. 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

0: Hi everyone, I'm Jay Fenton. Thank you so much for joining us today on This Is The Day as we prepare for the telethon. I'm here with Kevin Nelson, who is doing the telethon. So we got a lot going on and we have a great show. We'll be speaking with Doug Barry about his book, First Line of Defense, and the important role men play in their families, communities, and spiritual lives. The book's challenges men to embrace their vocation with courage, faith, and conviction, drawing inspiration from St. Joseph and the rich spiritual tradition of the church. Kevin, what will we hear about in the news today?
1: Well, Jay, the Catholic bishops of England and Wales are celebrating the defeat of an assisted suicide bill. The Pope visits the Apostolic Library on his birthday, and a jubilee year has been decreed for the Basilica of Our Lady of Guadalupe. All those stories ahead in the news. Jay?
0: All that and much more right now on This Is The Day.

0: Hello, hello, hello. I'm Jay Fadden. Thank you so much for joining us today on This Is The Day in a very busy Catholic TV. I'm here with, of course, Kevin Nelson. How are you getting, trying to get in?
1: I backed off a little
0: bit. You're going to be on a lot in the next Friday and Saturday, so you'll get all the time you need. How you doing? How are we doing? How's the telethon?
1: Getting all ready to roll. Yeah, right. Friday at 9 a.m., everything's going to be complete and ready to go.
0: In less than 48 hours.
1: Can you believe it?
0: No.
1: Yeah. Yeah.
0: No, because it's just been so busy around here because we're launching our new apps on the 22nd. And again, be patient with us. You know, when you
1: Hiccups,
0: launch something, yeah.
1: Could be a bump.
0: There could be bumps in the road.
1: Could be a frost heat.
0: Frostive, yeah. Yeah, there could be a lot of things going on. We think it's going to be fine,
1: yeah.
0: But just be patient. But we've really been working hard, a lot of the staff. And at the same time, of course, we have the telethon that we are really working hard on because that's coming up Friday and Saturday, so just a lot of work.
1: You 9 a.m. to 9 p.m.
0: Yeah.
1: Strap yourselves in.
0: I think we should say that for everyone here.
1: Don't go anywhere.
0: A lot of great guests.
1: Yes, lots of great guests. It's lots of fun, and you know, guys have been putting together pieces, you know, that we'll be playing throughout the, what is that? Well, because we replay the day in the overnight.
0: Yeah.
1: So,
0: and people donate, which is great.
1: Yeah.
0: I always am so thrilled. I sit down with Rick early on Saturday morning, and then I call him Sunday morning, and Bishop Reed as well. And we go over, and we're so excited when we see how many donations we get in the overnight.
1: Yes.
0: It's always surprising to me because people are so generous. You've been so generous for so many years now. And the thing that I like about the telethon is the communication with the people and the support they give us, because without you, none of this would be possible. So as we roll into the, I don't know how many telethon it's been. I think it's really like the 37th time we've done the telethon. It's exciting and also a little scary.
1: Yeah. I mean, you should actually, because you've been to every single telethon. I think you should figure out, like, if there's like a big year coming up, and then, you know, you could go out with a bang. Like, say it's like the 40th.
0: No.
1: That would be a good
0: nice try. It's a nice
1: that
0: try,
1: would be
0: but
1: a good
0: this
1: way
0: is
1: to
0: my last
1: wrap
0: one.
1: Wrap it up.
0: Yeah,
1: know?
0: No, this is my last one. I'll make appearances on other ones. I'll appear on the other ones, but this is my last time being one of the
1: special appearance by
0: co-hosts. Yeah, yeah. Yeah, joining us now at 12:52 a.m.
1: Let's roll him out here. Here he is.
0: Yeah. Yeah, it's bittersweet. You know, it's bittersweet doing the last one, but I think it's time after you've done 37 of them. Probably enough.
1: Have you done 37?
0: I've done every single one we've done.
1: Wow. So 40 is, that would be a great thing to push for.
0: I'm not going to make it to 40.
1: That would be great.
0: Well, it's text message time.

0: So let's just get off of that. And Kevin, why don't you do the first one?
1: Well, this, of course, is a very important time. We love getting texts from our viewers. And one viewer wrote in, please pray for my cousin Riley, who has a surgery tomorrow to remove a tumor. So we will keep Riley in our prayers, and hopefully things go great with that surgery.
0: It's going to go great. Yeah. I can tell. It'll be great, especially with all the prayers that Riley's going to get. Please pray for Bobby and his wife that they find an apartment they can afford. And
1: that
0: I know
1: tough.
0: This.
1: That
0: oh, my
1: tough,
0: gosh. Yeah. My son is going through this now where he was in an apartment. He's back home trying to save money. And it really is hard to find an apartment, especially if you're near a city, which we are. We're at Boston. So we'll certainly pray for Bobby and his wife.
1: Yeah, it's tough to buy and tough to rent.
0: Yeah.
1: Please pray for my friend who is in the ICU after a serious injury. So we will pray for your friend as well. And as a reminder, you can text us your prayer intentions, comments, or questions at 844-697-5221. 844-697-5221. And we may read your message on the air. And we invite everyone, as always, to pray for all the intentions we receive.
0: And I want to just throw in there quick, Kevin, a prayer. If people could pray for Marion. That is my wife Shirley's aunt, who is not doing very well right now.
1: Okay.
0: So, and Shirley and her sister and one of Marion's cousins have really been taking care of Marion. So if they could remember Marion, remember her in your prayers, please.
1: Definitely. Definitely. Well, Jay, throughout history, the church has called men to lead not through power or prestige, but through faith, sacrifice, and service to others.
0: Yes, and in his book, First Line of Defense, Doug Barry encourages men to embrace that call and become strong spiritual leaders in their homes and communities. Doug joins us now. So, Doug, welcome to This Is a Day, all the way from Tennessee.
2: Yes. Thank you, gentlemen. It's great to be with you. I appreciate the chance to talk about this.
0: Well, what inspired you to write First Line of Defense, and why do you believe this message is especially important for Catholic men today?
2: You know, I'd been speaking publicly for about 36 years now, and just parish missions, conferences, and so forth. And at one point, I was blessed to have the chance to work with EWTN. And I was doing a show down there for 8 years, co-hosting Life on the Rock. And I would talk periodically. I would bring up stories about men, husbands, fathers, and so forth. And I brought this kind of battle-ready mindset, and I was using the term being spiritually and physically battle-ready. And then Ignatius Press approached me and said, hey, we think you should put this into a book, because I was saying that in all the conferences I would go to, parish missions, and speak about the faith, the number one question I would get of all questions was from women, and they would come up after the event and say, what do you have for my husband? And I don't mean that in a demeaning way, but these ladies were wanting their husbands to step up and be more involved, really look at the spiritual leadership and the natural leadership of the home and the family as really taking it on more like a warrior mindset, like we do when we yell at the TV over a football game or a baseball game, that energy, that intensity. They don't want the yelling, of course, but they want that energy and that intensity of, I'm going to take charge. I'm going to do what I know I can do. We're going to get it done right. And so this book really addresses the natural and spiritual components of a man being that spiritual and natural leader.
1: And talk about that a little bit more. So First Line of Defense, the name of the book. What does that mean for men, for families, for communities? What does the First Line of Defense look like for men?
2: Well, a very quick story about the name is the reason the title is First Line of Defense is when I began my ministry work and I founded a Catholic apostolate called Radix, which in 1990 we started traveling around the country speaking and such. And my bishop, Bishop Fabian Breskowitz in Lincoln, Nebraska, where I lived at the time, said, I want you to go speak with this particular priest, a Father McDonough, an Irish priest, and talk to him about the formation of this new apostolate. So I sit down with Father McDonough. The first thing he asked me is, ministry work? I said, yes, Father. He said, well, how's your marriage? And I've been married for just over a year. We were pregnant with our first child. And he looks at me and he says, are you praying with your family? I said, yes. He says, do you lead the prayer? And I said, well, my wife's pretty good at it, so I let her do most of it. He didn't think that was funny. He said, you need to do this, Doug. And then he said this, do you bless your home, the baby in the womb, and your wife with holy water? And I said, well, no. And he said, why not? And he explained the power of holy water and the blessing and so forth. And then he put his finger up and he pointed at me and he said, Doug, Satan is trying to destroy your family. You're the head of the house. You are the first line of defense. What are you doing about it? So I went home with a bottle of holy water because he gave it to me, and I blessed my home and wife. And it's kind of a funny but humiliating story. It's in the book. We tell it in detail. But the point is, when he stated that to me, first line of defense, he explained.

0: There is an order here that God has designed. And that first line of defense means that we are the one that God has put in that position of spiritual and natural leadership. I listen to my wife. We need to listen to our wives. They have great spiritual intuition and great help and support. I'm not in any way diminishing that. But it does fall on the shoulders of the man predominantly and in these different areas.
1: Well, first of all, I'm a little afraid of Father McDonough. He scares me a little bit.
0: But, tough Irish priest, yes.
1: Oh, yeah. No, I've met many of them. Now, so you just talked about St. Joseph. What can modern men today learn from his example so long ago and just really how he said to Mary, I'm with you?
0: Yeah, I think the number one thing that comes to my mind, Jay, immediately is Joseph lived a life where he prayed in such a way that he was ready all the time to do the will of God. And there's something, one of my favorite devotions is the surrender novena that Jesus gave to Father Delinda Rotolo back in the 1950s. And on day 9, it states, pray with a spirit of readiness. And so this idea of surrendering to God, being ready at a moment's notice when God says this, that, go here, go there, sit back, move forward, we respond. And I think Joseph is that example all the time for us. Men should be praying and then naturally taking the steps to be prepared. Take care of your finances, take care of your health, take care of your home, maintain the house, maintain those natural pieces as well, but you're always praying with an attitude of readiness, just as St. Joseph did. And when God calls, we're ready to move.
2: Yeah, of course, many men struggle with fear, passivity, or discouragement. And how does the first line of defense help some men reading this address those challenges?
0: Excellent question, Kevin. What I really like is the first chapter we have in there is called The Quality of Courage. And we address that something that is in the guts of men by God's design. We use the example of Pearl Harbor, 1941, and how on December 8th, the day after, we had men lined up all over recruiting centers throughout the United States, out the door and down the street. They were wearing suits and ties in many cases, and they were signing up because it was in their guts. The passivity or the fear, or I'd say two of the biggest problems we have for men these days is distraction and ease. When things are too easy, and I mean, nothing against technology. I think it's great. I use it. We're using it right now, obviously. But when we rely on it to the point where we let the discipline go and we don't take the steps to remain sharp, we don't take the steps to remain, keep that edge, so to speak, as you would, you know, in ready for a game. You got to stay on your toes. You got to be ready to go. We know that. We love those analogies. Business the same way. You got to pivot. Things are changing in society. You got to be ready to pivot, adapt, and move forward, or your business dies. All these different examples that we see in the world, we need to be doing spiritually, mentally, emotionally as well. But it's rooted in dealing with the passivity, the fear, and all these other pieces, the quiet desperation, in fact, that a lot of men go through. It's rooted in, I would say, the Martha-Mary moment, where Martha's all anxious, and Jesus says, Martha, Martha, you're anxious about much, but Mary has chosen the one thing necessary, the most important piece, and it will not be taken from her. Everything is rooted in that time with Jesus in prayer. The rosary, we got wrapped around my hand right now. The rosary, the scapular, adoration, confession, mass. The last point I would make is Elijah in the cave moment. When Elijah goes off to find God's voice, to hear God's voice, he goes off into the wilderness. He's going through something tough. We go through tough things as men. Women do too, but we go through those desert moments as men. He goes to the cave. He cries out to hear God's voice. And after a fair amount of time, because God gives him at least 40 days out there in the wilderness, then he speaks to him. And it's not in the fire or the earthquake or the wind. It is the still small voice. So to help deal with all the struggles that we men have, I think we need those Elijah cave moments. And we need that Martha moment where we're sitting at the feet of the Savior in adoration, mass, confession, rosary, fasting, prayer, and listening closely and carefully to that thin, veiled, small voice in the heart.
1: Well, Doug, unfortunately, we're out of time. Where can people get a copy of your book?
0: Two places I recommend. 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I do a lot of men's conferences, Marian conferences, parish missions. 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
1: First line of

0: defense. It's must read now. Doug, thanks so much. Have a great day.
1: Thanks, Jay. Appreciate it. God bless you all.
0: Thank you. Kevin, what's going on around the world in the Catholic faith?
2: Hi, everyone. I'm Kevin Elson. Here's a look at what's going on this week in the news. We begin with news from the Vatican. During his first visit as Pope to the Apostolic Library, which happened to coincide on his birthday, Pope Leo XIV opened up a new exhibit and also announced plans for more space for the library.
3: Pope Leo XIV visited the Vatican Apostolic Library for the first time as Pope, and it was no ordinary visit. It coincided with his 71st birthday, along with the opening of an exhibition at an institution that is preparing more space to house the library's collections. The Pope also recalled a personal coincidence.
4: Molti di voi forse non sapete, mia madre era bibliotecaria e oggi mi trovo qui per il compleanno proprio per salutare tutti voi.
3: The Apostolic Library was formally established in 1475 and today preserves a bibliographic heritage spanning a wide range of fields. It goes far beyond theology. Its collection includes works on philosophy, astronomy, mathematics, and medicine, as well as works from various cultures and religious traditions. And the Pope uses a very specific image to explain the library's mission.
4: La biblioteca apostolica è un cuore. Il palpito del cuore è il simbolo della vita. E risulta da due movimenti contrari, la sistole e la diastole, una concentrazione e una distensione, un moto verso il centro e uno verso la periferia.
3: That diastole also signifies openness, and today that openness takes the form of Aqua, the first exhibition that brings the library's heritage into dialogue with contemporary artists. The theme is water, which can be both a destructive force and a source of life. The Pope concluded with a call to action. Preserve the past, but without becoming trapped in it.
2: The Vatican Apostolic Library contains about 2 million books and 100,000 archival documents, along with vast collections of coins, medals, and graphic works. In news now from around the world, recently in the UK, members of Parliament rejected the Terminally Ill Adults End-of-Life Bill in a 286-270 vote. The Catholic Church in England and Wales welcomed the defeat of this bill that would have legalized assisted suicide for terminally ill adults. Archbishop John Sherrington of Liverpool, the Bishop's Conference lead on life issues, thanked lawmakers and campaigners who opposed the measure, including medical professionals, disability advocates, faith groups, and those of no faith who stood up for the dignity and sanctity of every life. The Archbishop said that the true measure of a compassionate society is its willingness to support people through difficult circumstances rather than encouraging them to end their lives. The measure marked the fifth attempt in 12 years to decriminalize assisted suicide in the UK. During the debate, Catholic Labour MP Ashley Dalton, who has stage 4 metastatic breast cancer, urged colleagues to oppose the bill, arguing that palliative care, which she said in the UK is excellent, can help ensure a peaceful death. The defeat of the bill follows the failure of a similar attempt to legalize assisted suicide in the Scottish Parliament in March. More news from the Vatican. With the COVID-19 emergency now over, Pope Leo XIV has repealed the provisions introduced by Pope Francis in March of 2021 that reduced the salaries of Holy See personnel, beginning with cardinals and heads of dicasteries of the Roman Curia.
3: Pope Leo XIV has issued a motu proprio revoking pay cuts for cardinals, senior officials of the dicasteries, and Vatican employees. In 2021, Pope Francis ruled that in light of the Holy See's budget deficit and the COVID-19 emergency, the financial allocations for these Vatican employee groups would be reduced. Given the need to ensure sustainability and a balance between revenue and expenditures, the remuneration, regardless of his designation, paid by the Holy See to cardinals shall be reduced by 10% from the last payment received. Pope Francis, who decided not to receive a salary while holding the keys of St. Peter, also temporarily froze the biannual pay rise for employees, although this measure did not affect the lowest pay grades. In his apostolic letter, the Argentine Pope also noted that he was doing so to safeguard all jobs and ensure financial sustainability. Now that Leo XIV has repealed Francis' decree, what does the restoration of part of the salaries mean? The Vatican's salary structure is divided into employee categories, ranging from maintenance staff to journalists and technicians. According to Vatican expert Javier Martinez Brocal, these salaries range from 1,500 to 3,000 euros monthly. Next are high-ranking officials, members of the Curia whose salaries are also used to cover the needs of their pastoral mission. In 2014, salaries were set for them. It ranges between 2,900 and 3,600 euros, plus representation expenses, so the total would reach 5,000 per month. Now, under Pope Leo XIV, that 10% bonus for cardinals and 8% for heads and secretaries of dicasteries has been reinstated. Pope Leo XIV also reinstated the biannual pay raise for workers, rewarding the seniority of Holy See employees. This does not mean that Pope Leo XIV's decision goes against that of Pope Francis. In fact, the Pope states the following. The wage restraint measures adopted by my predecessor, which were necessary to address the exceptional challenge posed by the pandemic, can now be phased out. Of course, the fact that Pope Leo XIV has reversed the salary changes does not mean that the economic situation has been resolved. Rather, it means that strict economic measures regarding salaries are no longer necessary, and that efforts toward economic sustainability will continue using a variety of tools.
2: And finally in the news, the Archdiocese of Mexico City has announced that Pope Leo XIV has decreed a jubilee year to mark the 50th anniversary of the dedication of the Basilica of Our Lady Guadalupe. Cardinal Carlos Ayer Retes of Mexico City will officially open the jubilee on October 12th, coinciding with the 131st anniversary of the Virgin of Guadalupe's pontifical coronation, which was declared in 1887 by Pope Leo XIII. Pilgrims visiting the Basilica, which is Catholicism's most visited Marian shrine, can obtain a plenary indulgence under the usual conditions. Dedicated in 1976 near Tepeyac Hill, the modern Basilica houses St. Juan Diego's tilma, carrying the miraculous image of Our Lady of Guadalupe. The Holy Year will run through October 12, 2027. The Archdiocese is planning several liturgical celebrations on the eve of the opening. Well, that is all the information we have for you this time. I'm Kevin Elson. Don't forget, you can keep up to date on Catholic news throughout the week with Catholic News Break right here on the Catholic TV network.
0: Thank you very much, Kevin. The Dominican tradition has played a significant role in shaping Catholic thought for centuries, influencing theology, education, and public life. Rome Report brings us this story marking 500 years of the School of Salamanca.
5: In 1526, Dominican friar Francisco de Vitoria was appointed as chair of the theology department at the University of Salamanca. That was the beginning of the legendary School of Salamanca. Five centuries later, its central idea still resonates. Power and morality go hand in hand. But who were the thinkers behind it?
6: Yo creo que así en la acepción.
5: The most common definition, well, it's about the intellectual work carried out through the 16th century in Salamanca by university professors, mainly Dominicans, but also members of other religious orders. They were a group of scholars, academics. In other words, they were professors who taught at the University of Salamanca. Led by Francisco de Vitoria, the scholars drew on the writings of St. Thomas Aquinas to develop a school of thought rooted in human dignity and the Renaissance belief in the power of reason. As children of God, all people have certain universal rights. The scholars of Salamanca extended this idea to nations as well. Nations also have rights, and that leads to the whole question of whether or not war can be just. You cannot simply declare war without a reason. Their rationale played a key role in Spain's arrival in the Americas. It provided a legal basis for denouncing abuses, grounded in human dignity. Probably inspired by this idea, the Spanish contributed to the emergence of a mixed-race population, rather than eliminating the locals. Spain never condoned slavery, Queen Isabella precisely, because she was Catholic and believed in the dignity of every human being, banned slavery in her kingdom. Francisco de Vitoria went so far as to say that papal bulls authorizing the conquest of the Americas were illegitimate because the Pope had no direct authority to intervene in political matters. The School of Salamanca also addressed the debate over speculation in goods, which was considered usury at the time. And so the scholars of Salamanca said, wait a minute. If you profit from the loan I give you, then I can benefit from the loan I provide as well. To mark the school's 500th anniversary, Salamanca's two universities organized conferences and awarded Francisco de Vitoria an honorary doctorate. But its greatest tribute is the ongoing research, publications, and seminars produced by its scholars. The goal now is to keep alive the Salamancan tradition, ensuring that decisions of power are always guided by moral reflection.
0: Thank you to our great friends at Rome Reports. And Kevin, now.

0: We have the national days.
1: Yeah, we got a few here, Jay. Let me first start off by saying, holy guacamole. It's National Guacamole Day.
0: You want to take a guess on that, if I like it?
1: You know, avocados are really good for you.
0: Yeah, no, I don't like it. My kids love it. I don't like it at all.
1: Yeah, well...
0: My kids make it. They make their own guacamole.
1: I love guacamole. Yeah.
0: Shirley likes it, too.
1: Do you like playing with Play-Doh, Jay?
0: I do.
1: National Play-Doh Day.
0: Yep.
1: Yeah. Back in...
0: good day.
1: Oh, actually, I don't know. It was inducted into the Toy Hall of Fame in 1998.
0: Remember Silly Putty?
1: I do, yes, yeah. It's Mayflower Day as well. Mayflower Day commemorates the day the ship set sail from Plymouth, England in 1620, and eventually made its way over here. They got blown off course. They were trying to go to Virginia, and they ended up in Cape Cod. And
0: that's a pretty big off course.
1: They made it back, yeah. National Working Parents Day honors the working parent and pays tribute to those parents who work outside the home to provide for their families.
0: Yes. I like that day.
1: According to the U.S. Bureau of Labor Statistics, around 61% of families with children have both parents working outside the home.
0: That's actually less than I thought.
1: That's probably like a few years ago.
0: I thought it would be higher.
1: Yeah, it's probably higher now. National Step Family Day recognizes all the blended families making it work. National Cinnamon Raisin Bread Day. Do you like cinnamon raisin bread?
0: There's one thing in there I do not like.
1: Raisin? Bread?
0: Raisins. I don't like raisins.
1: I love raisin bread.
0: Do you really?
1: Toasted up. Nice.
0: Do you guys like raisin bread? You do. Yeah, everyone but me.
1: What do we got for birthdays today? We got James Cash Penny. You know who he was?
0: No.
1: J.C. Penny.
0: Oh, okay.
1: We had B.B. King.
0: Oh, yeah, great guitarist.
1: Dave Copperfield, the magician. Amy Poehler's birthday.
0: Actress.
1: Oral Hershiser.
0: Pitcher.
1: Peter Falk.
0: Actor.
1: Columbo.
0: I got them all.
1: Yeah, well.
0: I got them all.
1: I thought you were going to talk more about them, you know?
0: No, have much to say. Yeah. Don't have much to say. Hey, Kevin, I can't wait for the telethon. I can't wait, because you're going to make me laugh at one point, and I will not be able to stop.
1: Yeah, we want to, so there's no show on Friday. This is the day show, because we'll be right in the middle of the telethon.
0: And on Monday, seeing this Monday. So on Wednesday of next week, we will make sure that we tell you the grand total. Thank you so much for watching. Please help us with the telethon. I know all of you in our thoughts and in our prayers.

0: I'm Sonia Corbett, Catholic Evangelista. Join me this week for Evangelista Bible Study, where we'll be looking at the brazen altar in the Old Testament tabernacle and its fulfillment in the sacrament of baptism.
1: Hi, everyone. It's Bishop Reed. It's that time of year again. It's time for the telethon. It's coming up September 18th and 19th, Friday and Saturday, beginning at 9 a.m. each day, all night. 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
1: Hello, dear friends, and welcome to our program, Living in the Light of Christ. I'm Father Anthony Mihalik, a Redemptorist priest, and we are coming to you from our Redemptorist retreat house of San Alfonso, located on the beautiful shore

of the Atlantic in Long Branch, New Jersey. Each morning, we are blessed with the light of the sun rising slowly from the far horizon on the ocean. How beautiful is the serenity and peace that comes with the light of each morning. And we humbly give our grateful thanks to God for the gift of another day. Here we find a place to step away from the noise and the busyness of the world. Here we find a place of serenity and peace, a place to commune with God, a singular place of holy ground. In this series, we invite you to enter into a place of stillness and inner peace. We invite you to an inner silence that allows the voice of Christ, Jesus, to speak from a place deep within. We invite you now to enter into a brief time of retreat, a time of intimacy with the person of Christ, Jesus, who calls us to live each new day in the radiance of His light, His peace, and His love. In the tender compassion of our God, the dawn from on high shall break upon us to shine on those who dwell in darkness and the shadow of death, and to guide our feet into the way of peace.

This is a reading taken from the writings of St. Alphonsus Liguori. It's his reflection number 16, his reflection on the Passion of Jesus. Oh, if you would know the mystery of the cross. Oh, if you were to understand the love which Jesus Christ has borne you in willing to die upon a cross to save you, you would abandon all your possessions and earthly hopes in order to give yourself wholly to the love of this, your Savior. The same ought to be said to those Catholics who, believing as they do the Passion of Jesus, yet do not think of it. Ah, were all people to think about the love which Jesus Christ has shown forth for us in his death, who would ever be able not to love him? It was for this end that he, our beloved Redeemer, died for us, that by the love he displayed toward us in his death, he might become the possessor of our hearts. That is why Christ died and came to life again, that he might be Lord of both the dead and the living. Whether then we die or live, it is but just that we belong wholly to Jesus, who has saved us at so great a cost.

For God so loved the world that he sent his only Son, so that those who believe in him would not perish, but have eternal life. There's no greater meditation for us as Christians, as Catholics, than to meditate on the passion of our Lord Jesus Christ. Of course, we do this with great intention,

0: during the holy season of Lent. But how important it is for us to make this a daily meditation. When you look at the cross, what do you see? There are two distinct understandings here. First, we see the fullest manifestation of God's love. On the cross, we see the God of love who has come to us in Christ Jesus has entered into the realm of death to conquer it forever, that we might enter into life that is eternal. And when we look at the cross, we see that, yes, God is love, as St. John has told us. Is there anything else for us to see? When we look at the cross, we see everything we need to know about who God is,
1: yes.
0: And we see everything we need to know about who we are. God's beloved children, Christ Jesus went to the wood of the cross for you and for me. And the truth is, if you were the only one that needed to be saved, Christ would have gone to the cross just for you alone. Perhaps we might allow ourselves to meditate on this, God's deeply personal and intimate love for you. It's not always easy for us to accept this. And we know that we are certainly not worthy of such a divine and tender love. But that is not the point. The point is quite simply, God has loved you from the inception of time. And from the very beginning, God has desired union with you, and yes, union with me. And so when we separated ourselves from God, when we ended the relationship, when we became lost in our own sin, right from the beginning, God sent his Son for us to redeem and save us. For God so loved the world that he sent his only Son. Jesus would go to the cross for you and for me. It is a deeply personal and intimate love that Christ experiences for you and for me. Our only response can be humble thanksgiving to God and an ever-growing desire to love God in return. To love God with everything that is in us. I do not think it is possible for us to fully comprehend the terrible suffering that Christ endured for us in his passion and his death upon the cross. It is beyond description. And his suffering began in the Garden of Gethsemane. It is St. Luke who tells us in his passion narrative, in the extremity of his agony in the garden, Jesus sweat blood. It is a rare physical condition that is brought on by the ultimate extreme of anguish and fear. It is a condition called hematidrosis.

0: Was the cause of this condition, this sweating of blood, brought on by the fear of the terrible physical suffering that Christ knew was before him? Could this alone have caused the Son of God to pray, "Father, if it is possible, let this cup pass from me"? In the Garden of Gethsemane, Christ's mental anguish was so extreme, blood would break through his skin and fall to the ground as beads of sweat fall from our bodies. What was the cause of this extremity of anguish? Here, I believe there was more than the fear of physical suffering, terrible though that suffering would be. Here, there was a greater agony in the mind and the heart of Christ than the fear of the terrible pain of the Roman scourging that knew no limit, the crowning with thorns that would cover the entirety of our Lord's head, the extreme weight of the cross that would dig deeply into his already scourged and wounded shoulders and back, the agony of the crucifixion that was ahead of him. What then was the cause of his great agony in the garden? In the Garden of Gethsemane, Jesus, who knew no sin, took on the guilt of all the sin of humanity, past, present, future. The consequence of these sins committed by humanity is separation from God. And Christ suffered the extremes of separation from the Father in the garden. Christ, who is pure intimacy with the Father, must now feel the total absence of the Father, brought upon him by the gravity of all the sin of the world. It was the total separation from the Father, the darkness of alienation brought on by the absence of God, that caused Jesus, in greatest agony, to sweat blood and to pray, "Father, if it is possible, take this cup away from me. Yet not my will, but yours be done." He was saying, "Father, I cannot bear the anguish of separation from you." Do we begin to see the seriousness of sin? Sin separates us from God. It is not God who leaves us, it is we who break away from God. We are not meant to be apart from our Creator, our Father, our God. Yet this is so often precisely the human condition in this world. And because of this, we as individuals and the world at large, we suffer greatly. Christ suffered to the fullest possible extent. When he suffered in the Garden of Gethsemane, when he was so brutally beaten and mocked by the Roman soldiers, when he was so violently scourged, when he was so piteously and sadistically covered with thorns, when he carried upon his bloodied and wounded shoulders the massive beam of wood upon which he would soon be crucified,
1: when he laid upon that wooden beam.

and the iron nails were so mercilessly and violently nailed into his hands and his feet. And when after 3 hours he succumbed to this dreadful suffering and committed his spirit to his Father, expelling his last agonizing breath, he opened for us the pathway home to heaven. In his passion and death and resurrection, he united us once again with God. He died that we might live forever in union with God, as it was destined to be from the very beginning. What do we see when we look at the cross? We see a love beyond all telling, a love that reaches out to all humanity with intimate, longing, merciful forgiveness, and unconditional love. This is the love of Christ Jesus, who abandoned himself to the world of the cross and then rose gloriously from the dead, that eternal death would be conquered and we would be given the gift of eternal life in the radiant beauty and the peace of heaven. May we humbly accept this gift of divine love. May we accept it with humility and deepest faith. Only then will we be living this life as God has always desired us to live. We will be living in truth. We will be living in the redeeming light of Christ. Let us give thanks to the Father for having made you worthy to share the lot of the saints in light. He rescued us from the power of darkness and brought us into the kingdom of his beloved Son. Through him we have redemption, the forgiveness of our sins. He is the image of the invisible God, the firstborn of all creatures. In him, everything in heaven and on earth was created, things visible and invisible. All were created through him. All were created for him. He is before all else that is. In him, everything continues in being. It is he who is head of the body, the church. He who is the beginning, the firstborn of the dead, so that primacy may be his in everything. It pleased God to make absolute fullness reside in him, and by means of him, to reconcile everything in his person, both on earth and in the heavens, making peace through the blood of his cross. I would like to speak about a mode of prayer that is perhaps not often considered. I think it's safe to assume that most of us have, at some point in our lives, struggled greatly with some form of suffering, whether it be physical, mental or spiritual. Very few of us pass through this journey of life without experiencing some form of suffering. There is, of course, no greater suffering than that which Christ endured on the cross. And again, if we ask, why would Christ enter into such suffering? The only answer is that he did this for you and for me.

He entered into the reality of the suffering of this world to the extreme and entered into the realm of death in order to conquer it for the sake of our eternal redemption. He suffered for us to bring an end to our separation from God and to open the pathway home to eternal life. He went to the cross for us. He entered the extremes of suffering that is possible in this life to bring us healing, wholeness, salvation, and redemption. It is the great mystery of the profound love of God for us, and we can only bow humbly before the cross of Christ and thank Him for a love so great. Indeed, the awesomeness of the love of God. And Jesus has said to us, if you would be my disciple, you must deny yourself, take up your cross, and follow me. How are we to understand this? First, I would like to say that God does not inflict suffering on us. The world in its fallen state is filled with suffering, again, all of which is a consequence of our primal separation from God. The fact that we will experience suffering of some sort, it's simply a reality of this life. Jesus is saying to us that as his disciples, we have the capacity, this is what's important, we have the capacity to make use of this suffering. If we remain caught up in our own pains and sufferings, whatever they may be, our suffering becomes a bitter experience, seems to have no meaning, no purpose. But if we do as Jesus says, if we deny ourselves, in other words, look past yourself, take up that cross, in other words, accept the suffering in whatever form it may appear, accept it, and follow me. In other words, bring your sufferings, bring your cross to my cross. Once again, as we've said many times, because it's so beautiful to say, come to me, all you who are weary and heavy burdened, and I will give you rest. Be united to me in my suffering. And do that for the healing of humanity. Or how do I do this? Offer to Christ this prayer, this intention. Lord Jesus, how much does my suffering weigh? Put it in the two-sided scale of justice. Measure its weight. You alone, Lord, know the fullness of my suffering, my pain, my anxiety, my worry. Whatever the weight, I'm asking you, Lord, to put that same amount of grace on the scale to balance it out. But I do not want the grace for myself. I will bear my suffering with you because I know that you are with me and that you are helping me in my suffering. I ask that the grace be given to someone else in this world, someone else who is suffering like me, more than me, but who also is suffering because, for whatever reason, they do not know you. Nor do they experience the love and the presence of God.
I offer my suffering that they may experience your presence and your love, and that they may find hope for tomorrow in you. So many are hopeless and often driven to despair because, for whatever reason, they do not have the gift of faith. They suffer greatly without feeling the presence of God. And so their suffering is so much greater to bear. If you are a person of faith, and I know you are, offer your suffering for them. Your suffering becomes redemptive, for you are offering it like Christ for the sake of another's healing. And remember this, Christ will never let this offering go unanswered, nor will he allow this to go unrewarded. You will feel a blessing come upon you for what you have offered, because you have offered your suffering for the sake of another. You will have made a truly Christ-like offering. And how much grace will you be given because of this? Thank you for joining us here at San Alfonso for this brief time of retreat. We hope you will join us again next time for another episode of Living in the Light of Christ. Until then, may the peace of Christ dwell richly within you, and may the radiant light of Christ be always upon you. Amen. From the rising of the sun to its setting, may the name of the Lord be praised.

0: Hey, welcome to Rise Up Live. Super excited to be with you. My name is Ryan Dever, and I'm the producer and host of this show. If you've joined us before, it's good to see you again. And if this is your first time watching with us, then welcome. You know, this is our season opener, our season two, the sequel, Rise Up Live 2, Rise Up Liver. You know, the second season for most shows is usually bigger, better, suddenly there's dragons, and a main character gets killed off. Just kidding, we didn't have the budget for dragons, so there won't be any dragons, but it'll still be cool. You know, this season of Rise Up Live is filled with a ton of new content that we have just produced, so we're super excited to share it with all of you, so thanks so much for watching. Just last week, we had our gala. We haven't had one in 2 years because of the pandemic, and it was so great to be with so many people and just share the faith with one another and enjoy each other's company. It was a total blast, and if you were there or even if you missed it, here's a little recap of the epic night.
1: I'm moving in.

0: Feeling good, ready for the gala. Just gotta remember my lines.
1: Wonderful time. It was my first time at this event. It's a wonderful organization. I think they're doing tremendous work, and I look forward to supporting them in the future. Although I am not Catholic, but I am always willing to support the message of Christ.
2: Welcome to the 2022 Array of Hope Gala. Listen, I just have two words. Vibe check. How are we doing? Doing all right? Vibe check? Vibe check. This is why we strive in everything that we produce here at Ray of Hope to ensure that we are presenting authentic Catholic teaching, the truth of Christ and His church, with clarity and charity.
3: Holy Spirit, you definitely felt the presence here.
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0: love to hear the music and the guest speaker. 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
2: Be kind to somebody. Do good to somebody. Do what a ray of hope is doing. Remember, there is always hope with God. Hold on to Him. Hold on to a lady. They are there for us. Please pray for me, and I will pray for you.
3: What we do here on earth determines what happens to us in eternity, and eternity is a long time.

0: say hurry up.
1: Hurry up!
2: For you. I'm feeling alive now. Amen.
3: All right. Shout out to AB, our video production manager, who edited that whole thing together. We had a ton of footage, so shout out to AB for going through that. And thank you to everyone that came. That was such an awesome night. Those of you who saw season one of Rise Up Live know that we have a recurring segment with musician Matt Panna called Deep Cuts, where Matt breaks down memes, tweets, and social media mantras and explains how we can better view social media through a lens of human dignity. Well, Matt is back with all new episodes, and we're pumped to start off season two of Rise Up Live with season two of Deep Cuts.

0: Hi, hello, my name's Matt Pana, and welcome to Deep Cuts. Diving straight into the fields of media and popular culture, discovering what truly hits different, from social media trends to viral mantras, all through the lens of human dignity. So here's something that really grabbed my attention this week. From youth pastors to mental health influencers, the catchy heal people can be seen all over social media. While there is some goodwill from a perspective like this, we need to be mindful in how we apply this to our lives. First of all, this is just too much pressure, too much weight for any person to carry. Yes, we are the body of Christ and God can work through us, but we cannot completely heal, fix, or change a person's opinions or behavior. In fact, that's not always our responsibility. This is where appropriate boundaries come into play. Now, boundaries shouldn't be impenetrable walls where people have to scratch and crawl, take leaps and bounds to meet you where you're at. They should never encourage coldness, focus on self, or getting your own needs met. Instead, think of the old adage of good fences make good neighbors. Setting boundaries does not end good connections, it ends bad ones. At the end of the day, there's only so much we can do, and we need to allow space for God to enter in. Now, let's dissect this statement even further. Healed people aren't perfect, and they aren't always happy. St. Francis de Sales says it best. Do not lose courage in considering your own imperfections. What sets healed people apart is their acceptance of life's limitations, surrendering not out of defeat, but out of humility, all while being rooted in trust. As Luke 8:50 states, when Jesus heard this, he responded, "Do not be afraid. Just keep trusting, and she will be healed." Our ability to help heal people can come in a wide variety of forms. This may include thoughts and prayers, combined with taking action and being present. Ultimately, the only one who can save us is Jesus Christ. As Matthew 11 states, "Come to me, all who are weary and burdened, and I will give you rest." Our approach to God is a calling to leave our past habits and live a new life in Him. In return, rest is assured. And remember, rest is not a reward or something we have to earn. As the Psalms state, the Lord gives sight to the blind. The Lord lifts up those who are bowed down. Seeing things through the lens of God allows us to take His role in our lives into context. We become what we focus on. So what do you think? How do you seek healing in your own life? Who are some people or places that you go to for rest? And when was the last time you encountered an invitation to trust? Let us know in the comments below. Until then, take care and God bless.
1: Our first guest tonight is Catholic speaker, author, podcaster, and coach Leah Darrow. Leah is a former model that was on the hit show America's Next Top Model, and now she runs a coaching program for women called Lux University, which offers scripture-based self-help programs striving to encourage women to see who God created them to be. Leah spoke with our executive director, Mario Costabile, about her faith journey and the important work she's doing. Here is our interview with Leah Darrow.
2: So welcome. We have Leah Darrow in the house. How are you?
3: I'm doing well. I'm doing magnificent, actually.
2: That's great. It's so nice to meet you. It's so nice to be with you and spend some time with you. Thank you so much for coming on our channel, coming on our podcast, and being with us. So I have a lot of questions to ask you.
3: Sure.
2: But before we get into it, I always like to just learn a little bit more about our guests, maybe their background. Were you born a Catholic? Are you a cradle Catholic?
3: Yeah, so I was born a Catholic. Yeah, born inside the church, raised inside the church. Left the church, came back to the church, and

0: here we are.
1: When did you leave?
0: Oh, it was a very slow departure. And it wasn't a departure where I definitely didn't, you know, announce my departure right. to the church or to anybody mm-hmm. else. It was just more of my actions and right. behaviors were

0: to bleed into a belief that this wasn't the place for me anymore. I really felt like I was doing a favor not being a Catholic anymore, because I definitely am one of those people who gave Catholics a really bad name, because for a while I'd be like, oh yeah, I'm Catholic, but nothing in my life was congruent with that statement. So, you know, people hear this like, oh, I guess that's a Catholic who does that on the weekends and that with those people. So, you know, I definitely own that mm-hmm. I, you know, created a little bit of a problem there with congruency of when we say someone is Catholic, my life was definitely not matching it.
1: Let me ask you, so when you came back to your Catholic faith, what was that like?
0: It's what you hope it would be. You know, it's deeply transformative. It's full of hope. Mm. It's also full of pain. Because you're leaving behind an old life, you're leaving behind maybe old relationships or beliefs or thinking. There's also deep hope. I mean, that's like, that was the biggest thing. Like, there was hope that my life could actually be better. Mm-hmm. And so for me, all of this culminated into one particular event that really kind of was a springboard into my deeper reversion back to the church. Mm-hmm. And that was, I was living in New York and I was there modeling and working in the fashion industry after my time on America's Next Top Model, which is a reality TV show that I was on previously. Mm-hmm. And I was living in New York, modeling and in that whole world. And it was really like, it was in the middle of a photo shoot when God just, I mean, he literally spoke to my heart. He literally spoke to my heart because he was priming me prior to this with a lot of discomfort. There's a lot of moments where I just became, you know, my soul became very irritated with mm-hmm. my life. And then me realizing, like, this irritation is not anyone else's fault. Like, you chose this. This is what you said you wanted, but now the thing that you want is not getting you the thing that you thought you wanted. Mm-hmm. So those things began to happen up until this moment. And I had this photo shoot for this international magazine. It was really in this moment where I just realized, I was looking all around me and I was looking at all these people and I'm thinking, no one here cares about me. They don't care at all. They don't care if I drop dead in this moment. They wouldn't care. They would probably call the police and then they go on throughout their day and go have tapas and cocktails, you know, mm-hmm. down the street. Mm-hmm. And so I just kind of began to realize, like, okay, well, who does care about me? And I had a hard time finding people outside of, honestly, like my parents, of a list of people. And I realized that I had isolated myself from anybody who had a genuine, you know, concern and care for me. Uh-huh. And in that process of what's going on, and I'm thinking about all this stuff in this middle of this photo shoot, you know, God spoke to my heart and he told me, I made you for more. Mm. And I remember shaking my head being like, no. That's not true. But I heard it again. I heard, I made you for more. I ended up walking out of this photo shoot. I ended up going home. And, you know, I got into actually a really dark space kind of after I walked out of the photo shoot and had like this moment of courage of like, this is not how I want to live my life. Like, mm-hmm. I can't keep doing this anymore. It was a great element of courage, definitely from the grace of God. But I walked out and I got home and I just lost it. Mm. I didn't have that courage anymore. And things are very hard again. And I began to think that maybe life would be better without me in it. And I had some pretty dark thoughts. Hmm. And those led me to really, really contemplate, you know, putting that thought into action. And it was actually what took me out.

0: I was in bed swirling with these very dark, dark, twisted thoughts of literally ending my life. And what broke me out of that thought was I heard this reporter and he said, is official. We just got word. John Paul II has just died. I was like, what? And, you know, for some, I don't know why. I have no clue why this was the thing that brought me out of that spiral of thoughts. But in that moment, I had this ridiculous idea that I must be the only Catholic in the Catholic Church. Cause I was like, how could you leave me? How could you leave me, JP2, at this point when I hadn't even been practicing my faith for 10 years. And in this moment of my life, when I was really thinking about ending it, I was thinking like, well, I just lost him. You know, I don't know if it was the radio, or the TV. I don't know if it was something that they played right afterwards. I don't know, but I heard his voice say a million times, like he did all the time as he led the church, be not afraid.
1: Yeah.
0: And I just thought, what? Like,
1: well, I'm sure JP was praying for you. It's the visual of Divine Mercy Sunday and Sister Faustina, I'm sure, mm-hmm. was probably connected to that as well. And, you know, it's a grace when you can see God formulating his journey, his path for you. It's like, you know, you live your life forward, but you understand it backward. I mean, I'm sure in retrospect, you understand very clearly that, you know, you had these tuggings on your heart and all of a sudden JP goes, you know, dies. And it had a lot of clarity for you at that moment. And that was the beginning of your new trajectory, which is really a grace that you recognize that and could see that. And it's a great story because it's inspiring to other people that when people suffer, when people are in trouble, when people feel abandoned, we just have to trust always. You know, and know that God is always directing, right?
0: Yes.
1: We truly need grace to overcome the evil that surrounds us. Can you explain a little bit about the evil that you experienced?
0: The modeling world is ripe with vice. We're all human, so we have all tendencies to these vices, and we all have tendencies to virtue as well. Mm-hmm. Just which one do you want to feed more? But we all have those tendencies to, you know, being jealous or insecure or vain. And so, yes. I mean, I think I placed myself not knowingly into a arena that was not, that did not have my back, that was not going to help me move forward. And it would actually, I would be helping really bring out more destruction in humanity by participating in this field the way that I did. And generally speaking, it's very objectifying. It objectifies in particular women and reduces women to a collection of body parts versus the whole. And that's contrary to how we should be understanding this concept of beauty ones.
1: Yeah. Well, ironically enough, you know, our podcast, our theme today is true beauty. And as you pointed out, many people, our culture views beauty as physical beauty, a person's sexual value. How do you see, you know, true beauty?
0: So I wrote a book called The Other Side of Beauty, and I did a lot of research on this element. And there, I talk about how scripture looks at beauty. And scripture talks about beauty in a synonymous way as they speak about the glory of God. So when something is beautiful, you're really saying you're witnessing the glory of God. Also, in terms of like other philosophers of what they said, Aquinas has got great information on this. So what Aquinas did is he looked at beauty and he talked about how like there needs to have clarity within beauty. You should be able to see exactly what it is for what it is and what it says it is. Aquinas also talked about how there needs to be, in a sense, wholeness around beauty. And so you shouldn't have something that's kind of broken up in pieces, which is kind of what the objectification that happens often in the world today when we talk about beauty. It looks at a part of a woman and we take that one part of saying, well, we just like this part of a woman and we focus in on those parts of a woman. But we need to look at the whole. And then there also the third element that he talks about is this element of integrity. Like there should have integrity within it. He also mentions splendor too, but we don't have to go into that. But I think when I was looking at Aquinas and seeing what he had to say about beauty, it made a lot of sense of like, okay, now when you have that definition, beauty expands. It's not in it's not a part of just the physical realm. There has to be something beautiful in the invisible realm. And then when you do that, you realize that beauty is an actual attribute of God. We can see somebody who cares for somebody on their deathbed as beautiful. If you're looking at this definition that scripture gives us, if it's really to reflect the glory

0: God, the most beautiful event in all of history is the crucifixion. Mm-hmm. And to be able to say that that's beautiful requires a broadening understanding of that term.
1: I know that you speak at a lot of conferences, and I'm sure you have thousands and thousands of young women that look up to you. Does that stress you out at all, being a role model? Does that give you any kind of angst, or do you put that in God's hands, or how do you handle it?
0: I've been a speaker now for about 14 years. So I've been sharing my story for more than a decade. And there have been a lot of people who have just been beautifully impacted because of God's power and grace. And I have been able to share with them some beautiful moments, and there's been so many kind things. But, you know, there's also been a lot of hate, mm-hmm. and a lot of people who speak out of their wounds. And that's a part of the mission too, is to not hate them back and to sometimes let them speak their piece, and then sometimes telling them, like, maybe you should stop. But either way, I think it's important that, you know, I'm on a mission with the Lord. You're on a mission with the Lord. Everybody has a mission with the Lord to do. But that does not mean it's going to come with just rainbows and puppy dogs, right? Like, there's going to be tough times in that mission. And so I don't have stress on my shoulders of people like looking up to me, because they really should be looking to Christ. If I'm able to kind of direct the traffic to like people to look at him,
1: yeah.
0: I'm happy to do that. But you know, if you have a problem kind of with my message or me, I kind of jokingly like to say, you need to take that up with management, because yeah. I'm just in sales, and that's not my job. Like, I'm just here to point the way to the Lord. And for all those who kind of get their feathers ruffled or don't like it, you know, don't like maybe something I say a certain way or whatever it might be, I give them to the Lord. And we respond with only love and peace, and we just kind of keep on with our mission.
1: So, and I know you part of your apostolate, part of your mission, is you really do help women really unleash the beauty of who they are, make them discover who they are. And so talk a little bit about your apostolate and what you do. I think you have coaching programs and the Lux mm-hmm. University and the Lux app. Let us know a little bit more about that.
0: Sure. Yeah. So we just launched a new element to my work, which is a coaching program.
1: Awesome.
0: It's called Power Made Perfect. And this is the work on my heart that's been brooding for 14 years. This is everything that I've done has kind of like culminated into like this moment, because what I've noticed over, you know, the 14 years of working actually in evangelization is that we have a lot of spiritual formation. We have very little, almost none, in human formation. Mm. The secular world would call that personal development. So personal development, human formation, it's the same thing. And our church talks about how human formation is actually one of the pillars of forming the person. I have had hundreds of thousands of people that I have talked to over, you know, 14 years come to me after my talks. The questions and the problems that they're coming to me with are, how can I forgive myself? How can I get out of this mindset that I think I'm not good enough for mercy or forgiveness? And so I created a program. It's a coaching program, group coaching program, where I lead a 14-week group of people through this session. And the first half we have is in restoration, and the second half is in resurrection. And because we have to restore, we have to allow God to restore what's in us before we like jump into all the exterior works of, you know, going out there and being in mission with him.
1: That's great. And how could they find out about it?
0: Yeah, just go to my website. It's leahdarrow.com.
1: Awesome.
0: And you can find out all the information there.
1: This is exciting stuff. You know, we need to be saved. And if you have a program Amen. That can offer that and direct people toward Christ, I'm all in.
0: Amen. You know? Thank you.
1: Well, listen, thank you so much for joining us. It was a pleasure spending time with you. You're such a delight. You're a beautiful young woman inside and out. And may you reach as many, many people as possible in our culture and our church. Amen. Amen.
0: All glory be to God. Thank you. Amen. Amen.
2: 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But wait, don't start watching it now. Wait till after the show, because I thought we kind of had a good thing going, you know? No? Okay. Well, our next segment is with our social media content creator, Alanis Vega. It was great working with her on this next video, and as always, she does an incredible job.

0: up conveying a message that is so desperately needed. In this video, Alanis talks about our inherent beauty and how, whether we acknowledge it or not, we are all made in the image and likeness of God, and therefore are worthy of being seen, forgiven, and loved.
1: Back, I went to the movie theater with my friend, and after the movie, we walked into the bathroom, and I got a glance at myself in the mirror, and I just remember gasping, and my friend was like, "What's wrong?" And I laughed, and I was like, "Nothing. This bathroom lighting is just incredible, and I feel so pretty." Literally telling that story right now makes me want to cringe, and I know everyone's probably like, "Wow, narcissistic much?" But here's the thing. Hear me out. Never in my 20-something years of existence have I ever outwardly professed my beauty to another person, right? I've rarely ever done it to myself, if we're being honest. So I straight up had this like really deep moment in this public bathroom because I got hit with this distant memory from high school where I would literally avoid bathroom mirrors at all costs because I knew I'd go in there and I would just tear myself apart for the next 5 minutes. And then I'd return back to class with my self-esteem absolutely depleted, which in turn would affect my mood for the entirety of the day. So not a very fun cycle to be in, but in those two different yet similar situations where in one, I looked in the mirror and acknowledged my beauty, and then in the other, completely rejected it. Was there like a point where my worth somehow changed? Like, was there one moment where I suddenly gained more dignity or value because of the way that I perceived myself? Here's the thing. No, it didn't, right? Unfortunately, I just don't have that kind of power, thank God. But I'm sharing this because I want each of you to know that your worthiness to be loved and to be valued doesn't somehow change in moments of conviction or lack thereof, right? It doesn't get increased by waking up earlier and doing your hair. It doesn't decrease if members of the opposite sex never acknowledge your existence. Like, these external circumstances can never affect your inherent worth because, spoiler alert, it is inherent to the way that you were created, right? To who you are. But that doesn't mean that there won't be moments where you just don't feel that, right? You don't feel beautiful. You don't feel handsome. We all go through it. It's very natural. But what isn't okay is believing that that is true. There's a major difference between feeling something and actually being something. So the next moment that you feel tempted to just like tear yourself apart or believe the lie that you are not worthy, I want you to be reminded of this. So throughout history, there was an image bearer that was very common amongst empires to remind people of who they served. So typically these image bearers looked like a coin with the imprinting of the emperor's face on them. But in God's divine creativity, he created us as image bearers. Mind blowing. Okay, so if God is worth, right, he's the epitome of worth incarnate, and if we're created in his image, I hate to break it to you guys. Actually, I love to break it to you guys. But that makes our very existence a reflection of how worthy we are of being seen and of being known and loved and acknowledged and all of these beautiful things. So go ahead and be cringy for a good moment. Stand in front of the mirror and just acknowledge the beauty that you have been appointed with. Because whether you reject it or accept it, it's still a gift to you and a gift to the rest of the world. And so I just pray that you have someone in your life who can prove that to you. But even if you don't, not even that external circumstance can shift this gift that you have been appointed with.
0: 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Lastly, Array of Hope also produces live events which can be brought to your parish or diocese. The Array of Hope concert experience is a multimedia experience, sharing the faith through live musical performances, talks, and personal witnesses, along with high-quality visuals and thought-provoking film presentations. This is a multi-generational event able to serve families as well as youth events. In addition, our Behold event offers a three-night encounter with Jesus in the Blessed Sacrament. This mission includes talks, exposition of the Blessed Sacrament, the Sacrament of Reconciliation, music provided by AOH Music, and the Holy Sacrifice of the Mass. You can go to our website for more information about bringing us to your community. Enjoy the rest of Rise Up Live. Up next, we have a brand new series with our director of theology, Dr. David Heiduck. In this series, Dr. Dave gets to release some much-needed frustration regarding certain misconceptions about the Catholic faith, about logic, history, and basic facts. His internal monologue is now externalized in this very fun and satisfying series, Dave's Pet Peeves.
2: Oh, hello there. I'm Dr. David Heiduck, and welcome to Dave's Pet Peeves, where I get to talk about things that really get my goat. Or perhaps I should say, they get my sheep and goats, because I'm just plain tired of this one. The God of the Old Testament was a God of wrath and judgment. But the God of the New Testament, the God Jesus revealed to us, is a God of love and mercy.

0: Now, before I even begin with how this idea has no basis in Scripture, I want to bring up a pesky fact. God being God can't change. Change would mean that there's potentiality in God, something lacking in him that requires being brought into actuality. But as St. Thomas Aquinas teaches, God is pure act and thus immutable. As God says through the prophet Malachi, I, the Lord, do not change. And this is confirmed in the letter of James. The letter to the Hebrews states that Jesus Christ is the same yesterday, today, and forever. So if God doesn't change, he cannot change from being a God of wrath and judgment into one of love and mercy. Suffice it to say that a quick scan of the Old Testament will reveal plenty of comforting images of God. For the Lord is kind and merciful, slow to anger, and abounding in steadfast love. He has loved us with an everlasting love. He calls us his beloved. We are the apple of his eye. He carved our name in the palm of his hand. Even if a mother should forget her child, God will never forget us. As far as the east is from the west, he removes our transgressions from us. I could keep going. And the New Testament will reveal plenty of terrifying images of God, by the way, some of them coming from Jesus himself in the Gospels. For the Lord will judge his people down to every careless word we speak. And if we sin deliberately, there is a fearful prospect of judgment and a fire that will consume us in the wrath to come, where there will be weeping and gnashing of teeth, and where their worm does not die, and the fire is not quenched. Ew! And Jesus even said that when he came in his glory at the end of time, he would separate the nations one from another as a shepherd separates the sheep from the goats. And he will place the sheep at his right and the goats at his left. And he will say to those at his left hand, depart from me, you cursed, into the eternal fire prepared for the devil and his angels. And have you ever heard the story of Ananias and Sapphira in Acts of the Apostles? Have you heard of this couple? Struck dead by God on the spot, right before St. Peter. Actually, for Sapphira, even pre-announced by St. Peter. For doing what, you might ask? For promising to give to the church all of the proceeds of a sale of land and then deciding to keep some of it back for themselves and then lie about it. Yikes! I'm sure you get the point. So let's stop this silliness. The Lord is kind and merciful and will come to judge his people and render to each as his deeds deserve. What about us? Let us work out our salvation, as St. Paul says, in fear and trembling, while trusting in the Lord, who loves us and gave himself for us. Well, I feel better now.
1: Our next guest tonight is Catholic speaker and author Lisa Cotter. She's been featured on Focus, EWTN, Ascension, the Augustine Institute. She's traveled far.

and wide as a presenter at SEEK, Steubenville Conferences, NCYC, and more. Our executive director, Mario Costabile, talks with Lisa about her latest book, Reveal the Gift, Living the Feminine Genius, and how the Catholic faith reveals the truth for authentic femininity. Here is our interview with Lisa Cotter.

0: So Lisa, how are you?
1: I'm doing great.
0: That's so great. So great to have you back. I want to sing welcome back. Da, da, da, da, da, da, da. Only people that were around in the 70s would know what I'm singing, but I think you know what I'm singing, right?
1: Absolutely. We played that for the entrance to our wedding reception.
0: Are you kidding?
1: You know.
0: Really?
1: Yeah, how do you not?
0: So you have this new book, Reveal the Gift, that I want to talk to you about. Yeah. So that's beautiful. Tell me a little bit about the book and what inspired you to write it.
1: Yeah, so the book is on Pope St. John Paul II's feminine genius. 10 years ago, Focus asked me if I would give an address to all the women who were coming to Seek, which was about 4,000 women that year, an address to them about authentic Catholic femininity. And I remember thinking, what would I say? Oh no, like I can't do that. I have no idea how to do this. What do you mean authentic Catholic femininity? It was one of those topics that honestly I was kind of avoiding because I didn't fully know what the church said, but I had some ideas about what I thought the church said. And I was a little nervous to find out the truth because I was afraid that the church was going to maybe say something about my femininity that I didn't relate to, or I didn't know how to reconcile. And so I was kind of avoiding the topic. And I remember getting that invitation and thinking, you know, Lisa, there's one thing you're going to be for the rest of your life, and that's a woman. So maybe you should take some time to understand if that means anything. What that means. And so I said yes, and I dove in. And as I was reading the words of John Paul II and his letter to women, Mulieris Dignitatum, many of his Wednesday addresses in the early 90s, I started to realize that what the church has to say about authentic femininity is beautiful. And it's not the stereotypes that I thought it was going to be. And it wasn't, you know, this like suppressive little box that I thought I was going to have to try to fit myself into. But the way in which John Paul II and the popes before him and after him talked about women and the gift that they are and what their femininity brings to the world actually got me really excited. And so I gave that talk, and then for years, I've just been kind of waiting for a prompting from the Holy Spirit to say, okay, now's the time. Let's write the book. And that was about 2 years ago. And so now it's here. We've got the book.
0: What a journey. That sounds really amazing. What is it that you learned yourself personally from the letters that St. John Paul wrote and affirmed you as being a woman and your feminine genius? Tell us a little bit about that.
1: Really, if you were to try to sum it up, which is, it's a hard thing to do because like I said, he never defined it, but taking my cues from people who have studied this more than me and know more than me, the way I would sum it up is it's the person-oriented nature of woman. Wow. So it's this idea that we as women have this nature about us, this way in which we were created where we see people as people, or as John Paul II said, women have a unique way of seeing people with their heart. And wow. I was like, okay, that speaks to me, right? Like I wasn't the type of woman. Yeah, I wasn't the type of woman who, you know, would cry all the time or was overly emotional. So I thought I was doing something wrong. I thought, you know, I'm just not feminine enough, you know, so I don't fit here. But then I realized, you know, no, it's actually not about sensitivity in the worldly sense, right? But sensitivity in the sense of, oh, women, we have this unique way where we notice the needs of others and where we have this intuition in how to meet them. And those gifts flow from this beautiful nature that we have as a woman, where we have this receptivity about us that's kind of revealed through our bodies, right? John Paul II would talk about this in Theology of the Body. There's something about a woman's body that reveals something about her nature, about who she is. And so understanding that it was okay if I didn't express my femininity in the stereotypical way that perhaps the church and even the world at times was trying to say, this is, you know, here's typical femininity. But it wasn't about stereotypes. It was about what's typical to women, right? But the way I expressed it, it was okay that it wasn't like this box that I thought I was supposed to fit into. So for me, that was incredibly freeing, and it made me feel more like a woman. Like, oh,

0: There's
1: okay,
0: a reason.
1: It's okay if, yeah, if I don't want to just bake all day. Although that's beautiful. If a woman right. wants to bake all day, that's awesome. Right. But I was a terrible cook. I was terrible at mm-hmm. baking. So some of these things weren't just natural for me. So I thought I was a failure. And then to realize, oh no, it's not about necessarily like how you express it in these minute details, but the fact that like, oh no, this is written on me. This is who I am and the way I express it in my own way that's still obviously, you know, within the bounds of how God created me, there's a goodness there. And so that was very exciting for
0: yeah.
1: me.
0: Yeah, I mean, that's beautiful. You know, I think, for the lack of a better term, the modern woman or a young woman, I think their viewpoint of what they should be like is based on the viewpoint that the culture seems to be giving them today, you know? You know, what you're describing is quite different. It's originated in the divine nature of what women are. So how can we spread this word out to the young women of today so they feel that, you know, God has a purpose for them, for being a woman and God has ordained them for being women? Maybe you could speak to that and the importance of that.
1: Yeah, I think one thing that's helpful for women to understand is that the way that we talk about gender from a secular perspective is constantly evolving, mm. right? So if you look back to the 1950s, right. right, the ideal woman was, you know, this homemaker, this, you know, domestic goddess who mm-hmm. knew how to cook and clean and she ironed her bed sheets, right? All these things.
0: Yeah, yeah.
1: And then you move to the 60s and 70s and that totally shifts,
0: totally
1: right?
0: Different.
1: The ideal woman, yeah, she's this woman who,
0: independent.
1: Yep. And the sexual revolution right, and right. she's, you know, discovering herself in her own way and totally rejecting everything that mm. she was raised in. And then you move to the 80s and 90s and the world shifts again. And now, oh, well, to be the ideal woman means that you assert yourself like a man, right? There's this big push during that time. That's where I grew up in, right? Yeah. Anything a guy can do, you can do it better. Girl power was really just like, be like a man power.
0: Right.
1: You know, so the world is constantly going to change its mind about who women should be. And history shows us that over and over again. And so, you know, if we follow the cues of the world, we have to change who we are about every 10 to 15, 20 years, if that's who we're going to turn to tell us what it means to be a woman. And so I think there's kind of some overwhelm in that to be like, oh gosh, well, I have to reinvent myself all the time. Whereas what the church teaches when we go back to the unchanging, right? We go back to scripture. We go back to the writings of the church. Those things are unchanging. A woman's worth and value and dignity are affirmed right from the beginning right. in Genesis. And we see that there's this purposefulness to gender. We see that there's this complementarity that John Paul II talked about a lot. It's not that men are better than women or women are better than men. It's not that we need to be in competition with each other, but there's a complementarity. And when we live from that complementarity, that's when, as John Paul II would say, the human finds full realization, right? That's when we really understand what it means to be human. I can't understand who I am as a woman unless I can understand man, right? Like, as in male and female, right? They make sense together. And if we try to pit them against each other or try to say that there's no purpose to them, there's a lot of confusion about, well, what does it mean to be a human? What is our purpose? What are we going for here in this life? What's our goal? And so I think what I encourage young women to do is, hey, listen, you can try to fit the mold of what the world's telling you you should be, or you can rest in the unchanging. You can rest in the foundations of who you were created to be. And sure, there's going to be slight shifts here and there, you know, throughout the world, just in the way that we express it, but it's not going to be this catastrophic, like, oh, redefine yourself, you know, again, here we go again. We're going to change what all this means again. And so I think, taking comfort in that and resting in that peace is something that I think women, it speaks to their heart, something mm-hmm. they long for.
0: Mm-hmm. So how is the book doing and where can we find it? You know, where do we go to get it?
1: Yes, you can go to ascensionpress.com/revealthegift. It's also available on Amazon.
0: Lisa, I love talking to you. You're such a delightful young woman. I love your vigor and your excitement for the church. And thank you so much, Lisa, for joining us and coming back. And you're always welcome to come back. So be well and God bless you.
1: Thank you. God bless you. Thanks for having me on.
0: You're welcome.
2: Hi, everyone. My name is Jack Garno, a Ray of Hope's Director of Music and Audio Production, and it's great to be with you here tonight on Rise Up Live. We're very excited for this upcoming year as we have a lot of music.

0: music ready to release. And I'm delighted to announce that our first single, One Life, will be released in January. We wrote One Life primarily as a celebration of the beauty and dignity of all life from conception until natural death. And also, it's been accepted as the theme song for this year's One Life LA event, which is the second largest pro-life march in North America. So here is a special clip from our 2022 Array of Hope Gala featuring the band, the Array of Hope Band, performing One Life. Roll the clip.
1: We are going to be releasing our first single in January of 2023. Woo! And you're going to hear it here tonight, right now. It's called One Life.

Hey guys, it's me, Alanis, here to play a fun little game with y'all. So if you're on a desktop or a phone, get ready to speedily type in your answers. And if you're watching on Apple TV or Roku, just go ahead, shout your answers. You know, the good Lord will hear you. I'm sure the saint that you're shouting will mistake that shout for you asking for their intercession. And you'll be a little extra blessed tonight. So that's how that works, right? Great. Well, let's just jump straight into the game. So we want to put your saint knowledge to the test with a little game we like to call Who's That Saint? So we're going to give you three clues on a secret, mysterious saint for you to guess before the big reveal. Are you guys ready? Great. Let us begin. So clue number one, this saint had a strong will to serve God from as early as the age of five. So he began serving at his local parish as an altar server. And from that young age was able to see his guardian angel and had visions of the Blessed Virgin Mary and of Jesus. So, slight flex right there, but who is that saint? Let me know in the chat, guys. If anyone has any guesses, go ahead, type it in right now. We'll give you some time to do that. And I have my hair is a little messy there. Great stuff. Clue number two. Okay, considering that he was already serving the church at the ripe age of five, it'll probably not be too shocking to find out that just like 10 years later, the saint became a Franciscan friar. So just at the age of 15, he joined the order and was ordained a priest in 1910. So that narrows down the gender there. So any guesses? Who is that saint? Go ahead, use the chat, y'all. Make any guesses. You have one last clue to find out if you're correct. Well, let's move on to the final clue. Clue number three. This saint actually heard the confession of a once young priest and prophesied that he would rise to the highest post in the church. So that young priest later became Pope John Paul II, who went on to canonize this very saint. Talk about a full circle moment, guys. So who is that saint? Okay, we've got a guess. Shia LaBeouf? Not yet. Spoiler alert, not yet. But if you guys guessed Padre Pio, you are correct. Saint Padre Pio was born Francesco Forgione in Pietralucina, Italy. As I mentioned, he went on to become a Capuchin friar and was ordained a priest in 1910. And he was famously known for having been given the gift of the stigmata, which means he had bodily wounds that corresponded to the same crucifixion wounds of Jesus. Okay, so, you know, the whole holes in the hands thing.

0: things thing. Yeah, he had that. But according to accounts, blood from his stigmata actually had a fragrant smell of perfume or roses, which the church recognizes as the odor of sanctity. All of this to say, he was a very holy man. So thank you guys so much for playing Who's That Saint? Let's go ahead and ask Padre Pio to intercede in each of our lives so that we can better emulate Christ. Saint Padre Pio, pray for us.
1: Padre Pio was born in Italy in 1887, and from a very young age, he was able to see visions of guardian angels, of Mary, and of Jesus. At the age of 15, he became a Franciscan friar and took the name Brother Pio. One day, while he was hearing confessions, he began to feel pain in his hands, and that's when his stigmata developed. He was known for his charity, piety, and inspirational preaching. In 1947, a young priest visited Padre Pio, and Padre Pio told him that he would rise to the highest post in the church. That young priest later became Pope John Paul II. Padre Pio died on September 23rd, 1968, and in June of 2002, St. John Paul canonized him as a saint. He's the patron saint of civil defense volunteers and adolescents. Life can get so crazy and busy sometimes, and we can become really anxious and worried about the future. Padre Pio reminds us to pray, hope, and don't worry. Worry is useless, God is merciful, and will hear your prayer.
0: What a guy. I actually do love Padre Pio. He's currently the screensaver on my phone, which I'm on all the time as the content creator here at A Ray of Hope. And I know social media usually does get a bad rap within Christian circles, sometimes deservingly so, right? You open up these apps and it can just feel like it's a pit of negativity. But something that Pope Francis says that I really grip onto, especially as a girl who loves social media, and I mentioned this at the gala, but he says that social media is morally neutral. Okay, so it's not necessarily good or bad, but it's really up to us to decide how we're going to use it. You know, think of any tool, for instance, a hammer. So you can use a hammer to build something so beautiful, but you can also use that same hammer to destroy something. So ultimately, the power's in our hands. So here at A Ray of Hope, we want to be that hammer that builds. It's really our mission to use social media in a way that is uplifting and inspiring, and that's really going to equip our culture on how to live out their faith in an authentic and attractive way. So aside from all of that, when you follow us, you can expect to pray with us daily. We go live on Instagram to pray with one another during our daily chaplet at 3 p.m. We have some awesome new things in store for the rest of the year, such as giveaways, collaborations with guests, of course, more Rise Up Live shows. And we really look forward to having you be a part of the Array of Hope family on social media. So let's go ahead and take a look at what you'll find when you follow us on our social channels.

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1: Yeah.
0: We're back. I think.
1: Sorry, I was laughing. Okay, we're ready.
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0: Are you guys ready for Rise and Fly? 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
1: Just trying to make Ryan look good. 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Trying to get work done, but you can't.
0: It's my first Rise Up Live. Kind of nervous, but I'm really excited. No edge. Okay, we're great.

0: The angel of the Lord declared to Mary,
1: and she conceived of the Holy Spirit.
0: Hail Mary, full of grace, the Lord is with thee. Blessed art thou among women, and blessed is the fruit of thy womb, Jesus.
1: Holy Mary, Mother of God, pray for us sinners, now and at the hour of our death. Amen.
0: Behold, the handmaid of the Lord.
1: Be it done unto me according to thy word.
0: Hail Mary, full of grace, the Lord is with thee. Blessed art thou among women, and blessed is the fruit of thy womb, Jesus.
1: Holy Mary, Mother of God, pray for us sinners, now and at the hour of our death. Amen.
0: And the Word was made flesh,
1: and dwelt among us.
0: Hail Mary, full of grace, the Lord is with thee. Blessed art thou among women, and blessed is the fruit of thy womb, Jesus.
1: Holy Mary, Mother of God, pray for us sinners, now and at the hour of our death. Amen.
0: Pray for us, O Holy Mother of God,
1: that we may be made worthy of the promises of Christ.
0: Let us pray. Pour forth, we beseech thee, O Lord, thy grace into our hearts, that we, to whom the incarnation of Christ, thy Son, was made known by the message of an angel, may by his passion and cross be brought to the glory of his resurrection, through Christ our Lord.
1: Amen.

Hello, everyone. I'm Father Reed. Thank you for joining me in praying the luminous mysteries of the Most Holy Rosary of the Blessed Virgin Mary. I'm standing here in the sanctuary of the Basilica of the Sacred Heart on the campus of the University of Notre Dame, Our Lady's University. This university was established in 1842 by Father Edward Sorin, a Holy Cross Father. He built the original church on this spot, but later, realizing that the church was too small, began construction of a second church. And in 1992, it was made a basilica by our late and great Pope John Paul II. We meditate today upon the luminous mysteries of the Holy Rosary and God's presence, God who is light, here on this campus, in our parish churches, in the church throughout the world. God is present to us in His Son, Jesus Christ, the light of the world. And so we pray. In the name of the Father, and of the Son, and of the Holy Spirit, amen. I believe in God, the Father, the Almighty, creator of heaven and earth. I believe in Jesus Christ, His only Son, our Lord, who was conceived by the Holy Spirit, born of the Virgin Mary, suffered under Pontius Pilate, was crucified, died, and was buried. He descended to the dead. On the third day, He rose again. He ascended into heaven and is seated at the right hand of the Father. From there, He shall come to judge the living and the dead. I believe in the Holy Spirit, the Holy Catholic Church, the communion of saints, the forgiveness of sin, the resurrection of the body, and life everlasting. Amen. Our Father, who art in heaven, hallowed be thy name. Thy kingdom come, thy will be done, on earth as it is in heaven. Give us this day our daily bread, and forgive us our trespasses, as we forgive those who trespass against us. And lead us not into temptation, but deliver us from evil. Amen. Hail, Mary, full of grace, the Lord is with thee. Blessed art thou among women, and blessed is the fruit of thy womb, Jesus. Holy Mary, Mother of God, pray for us sinners, now and at the hour of our death. Amen. Hail, Mary, full of grace, the Lord is with thee. Blessed art thou among women, and blessed is the fruit of thy womb, Jesus. Holy Mary, Mother of God, pray for us sinners, now and at the hour of our death. Amen. Hail, Mary, full of grace, the Lord is with thee. Blessed art thou among women, and blessed is the fruit of thy womb, Jesus. Holy Mary, Mother of God, pray for us sinners, now and at the hour of our death. Amen. Glory be to the Father, and to the Son, and to the Holy Spirit, as it was in the beginning, is now, and ever shall be, world without end. Amen. The first luminous mystery, the baptism of Jesus. Jesus, as we know, came to the Jordan River, and there John was baptizing, a baptism of repentance for the remission of sin. Jesus did not have to submit himself to this rite, but yet he allowed himself to be baptized in the water of the Jordan, thereby making the waters of this world holy, so that we too, when plunged into the water of baptism, could obtain from God the gift of faith, the light of faith. On this campus, Our Lady's University, that light of faith has been shared with so many young men and women. That faith is celebrated here in this Basilica of the Sacred Heart each day, each Sunday. That Catholic faith truly lives here at Notre Dame. The light of faith given to us at the moment that we were baptized, a gift that needs to be treasured and nourished by that gift of faith. The light of Jesus Christ has come into our lives. He who is light from light. Our Father, who art in heaven, hallowed be thy name. Thy kingdom come, thy will be done, on earth as it is in heaven. Give us this day our daily bread,
And forgive us our trespasses, as we forgive those who trespass against us. And lead us not into temptation, but deliver us from evil. Amen. Hail, Mary, full of grace, the Lord is with thee. Blessed art thou among women, and blessed is the fruit of thy womb, Jesus. Holy Mary, Mother of God, pray for us sinners, now and at the hour of our death. Amen. Hail, Mary, full of grace, the Lord is with thee. Blessed art thou among women, and blessed is the fruit of thy womb, Jesus. Holy Mary, Mother of God, pray for us sinners, now and at the hour of our death. Amen. Hail, Mary, full of grace, the Lord is with thee. Blessed art thou among women, and blessed is the fruit of thy womb, Jesus. Holy Mary, Mother of God, pray for us sinners, now and at the hour of our death. Amen. Hail, Mary, full of grace, the Lord is with thee. Blessed art thou among women, and blessed is the fruit of thy womb, Jesus. Holy Mary, Mother of God, pray for us sinners, now and at the hour of our death. Amen. Hail, Mary, full of grace, the Lord is with thee. Blessed art thou among women, and blessed is the fruit of thy womb, Jesus. Holy Mary, Mother of God, pray for us sinners, now and at the hour of our death. Amen. Hail, Mary, full of grace, the Lord is with thee. Blessed art thou among women, and blessed is the fruit of thy womb, Jesus. Holy Mary, Mother of God, pray for us sinners, now and at the hour of our death. Amen. Hail, Mary, full of grace, the Lord is with thee. Blessed art thou among women, and blessed is the fruit of thy womb, Jesus. Holy Mary, Mother of God, pray for us sinners, now and at the hour of our death. Amen. Hail, Mary, full of grace, the Lord is with thee. Blessed art thou among women, and blessed is the fruit of thy womb, Jesus. Holy Mary, Mother of God, pray for us sinners, now and at the hour of our death. Amen. Hail, Mary, full of grace, the Lord is with thee. Blessed art thou among women, and blessed is the fruit of thy womb, Jesus. Holy Mary, Mother of God, pray for us sinners, now and at the hour of our death. Amen. Hail, Mary, full of grace, the Lord is with thee. Blessed art thou among women, and blessed is the fruit of thy womb, Jesus. Holy Mary, Mother of God, pray for us sinners, now and at the hour of our death. Amen. Glory be to the Father, and to the Son, and to the Holy Spirit, as it was in the beginning, is now, and ever shall be, world without end. Amen. O my Jesus, forgive us our sins. Save us from the fires of hell. Lead all souls to heaven, especially those who are in most need of thy mercy. The second luminous mystery, the wedding feast at Cana. It was probably a very long wedding, as was the custom in Jesus' day. And Jesus was there with his disciples and his mother. In this beautiful basilica at the heart of the University of Notre Dame, hundreds of weddings are celebrated each year. Many of them, young women and men who have come to know Jesus Christ and who have been enlightened by the truth on this campus. What a wonderful thing that Jesus did to bless that marriage feast in Cana with his presence. He brought the light of his love and presence to that young couple and to those who celebrated there. And we know that at the request of his own mother, he worked the first of his signs, the great miracle of changing simple water into the best wine of all. As we meditate upon this mystery, we pray that Jesus, the light of the world, who blessed that wedding feast at Cana with his presence, might bless us with his light and presence this day. Our Father, who art in heaven, hallowed be thy name. Thy kingdom come, thy will be done, on earth as it is in heaven. Give us this day our daily bread, and forgive us our trespasses, as we forgive those who trespass against us. And lead us not into temptation, but deliver us from evil. Amen. Hail, Mary, full of grace, the Lord is with thee. Blessed art thou among women, and blessed is the fruit of thy womb, Jesus. Holy Mary, Mother of God, pray for us sinners, now and at the hour of our death. Amen. Hail, Mary, full of grace, the Lord is with thee.
Blessed art thou among women, and blessed is the fruit of thy womb, Jesus. Holy Mary, Mother of God, pray for us sinners, now and at the hour of our death. Amen. Hail, Mary, full of grace, the Lord is with thee. Blessed art thou among women, and blessed is the fruit of thy womb, Jesus. Holy Mary, Mother of God, pray for us sinners, now and at the hour of our death. Amen. Hail, Mary, full of grace, the Lord is with thee. Blessed art thou among women, and blessed is the fruit of thy womb, Jesus. Holy Mary, Mother of

Blessed art thou among women, and blessed is the fruit of thy womb, Jesus. Holy Mary, Mother of God, pray for us sinners, now and at the hour of our death. Amen. Hail Mary, full of grace, the Lord is with thee. Blessed art thou among women, and blessed is the fruit of thy womb, Jesus. Holy Mary, Mother of God, pray for us sinners, now and at the hour of our death. Amen. Hail Mary, full of grace, the Lord is with thee. Blessed art thou among women, and blessed is the fruit of thy womb, Jesus. Holy Mary, Mother of God, pray for us sinners, now and at the hour of our death. Amen. Hail Mary, full of grace, the Lord is with thee. Blessed art thou among women, and blessed is the fruit of thy womb, Jesus. Holy Mary, Mother of God, pray for us sinners, now and at the hour of our death. Amen. Glory be to the Father, and to the Son, and to the Holy Spirit, as it was in the beginning, is now, and ever shall be, world without end. Amen. O my Jesus, forgive us our sins, save us from the fires of hell, lead all souls into heaven, especially those who are in most need of thy mercy. The third luminous mystery, the proclamation of the kingdom. It was for this very reason that the Word became flesh and came to make his dwelling place in our midst, so that we might learn of the Lord's kingdom. Jesus proclaimed the kingdom of God by his very presence among us. And that kingdom continues to be proclaimed through the wondrous mystery of the church. Here on this campus, students through the years, even to this day, continue to learn of the mysteries of God's kingdom, which is not of this world. This is our human project, to discover and to learn more deeply what Jesus meant by proclaiming the kingdom of God at hand. It is so very close to us. We can almost touch it. We wait for its fulfillment, and each time we say the Lord's Prayer, we pray that it will come. Our Father, who art in heaven, hallowed be thy name. Thy kingdom come, thy will be done, on earth as it is in heaven. Give us this day our daily bread, and forgive us our trespasses, as we forgive those who trespass against us. And lead us not into temptation, but deliver us from evil. Amen. Hail Mary, full of grace, the Lord is with thee. Blessed art thou among women, and blessed is the fruit of thy womb, Jesus. Holy Mary, Mother of God, pray for us sinners, now and at the hour of our death. Amen. Hail Mary, full of grace, the Lord is with thee. Blessed art thou among women, and blessed is the fruit of thy womb, Jesus. Holy Mary, Mother of God, pray for us sinners, now and at the hour of our death. Amen. Hail Mary, full of grace, the Lord is with thee. Blessed art thou among women, and blessed is the fruit of thy womb, Jesus. Holy Mary, Mother of God, pray for us sinners, now and at the hour of our death. Amen. Hail Mary, full of grace, the Lord is with thee. Blessed art thou among women, and blessed is the fruit of thy womb, Jesus. Holy Mary, Mother of God, pray for us sinners, now and at the hour of our death. Amen. Hail Mary, full of grace, the Lord is with thee. Blessed art thou among women, and blessed is the fruit of thy womb, Jesus. Holy Mary, Mother of God, pray for us sinners, now and at the hour of our death. Amen. Hail Mary, full of grace, the Lord is with thee. Blessed art thou among women, and blessed is the fruit of thy womb, Jesus. Holy Mary, Mother of God, pray for us sinners, now and at the hour of our death. Amen. Hail Mary, full of grace, the Lord is with thee. Blessed art thou among women, and blessed is the fruit of thy womb, Jesus. Holy Mary, Mother of God, pray for us sinners, now and at the hour of our death. Amen. Hail Mary, full of grace, the Lord is with thee. Blessed art thou among women, and blessed is the fruit of thy womb, Jesus. Holy Mary, Mother of God, pray for us sinners, now and at the hour of our death. Amen.
Hail Mary, full of grace, the Lord is with thee. Blessed art thou

among women, and blessed is the fruit of thy womb, Jesus. Holy Mary, Mother of God, pray for us sinners, now and at the hour of our death. Amen. Hail, Mary, full of grace, the Lord is with thee. Blessed art thou among women, and blessed is the fruit of thy womb, Jesus. Holy Mary, Mother of God, pray for us sinners, now and at the hour of our death. Amen. Glory be to the Father, and to the Son, and to the Holy Spirit, as it was in the beginning, is now, and ever shall be, world without end. Amen. O my Jesus, forgive us our sins, save us from the fires of hell, lead all souls into heaven, especially those who are in most need of thy mercy. The fourth luminous mystery, the Transfiguration. We know that Jesus took three close friends of his, Peter, James, and John, up on top of a high mountain. And there, the gospel tells us that he was transfigured. He was made glorious in their sight. Peter wanted that moment to last. How good it is, he said, Lord, that we are here. Let me erect three booths, one for you, one for Moses, one for Elijah. What a wonderful moment that must have been. Well, the glory of the transfigured Christ is reflected in such beautiful and sacred space as this basilica. In the marvelous 19th century French windows, in the glorious paintings and ceiling, the gold leaf, even in the silence of this sacred space. But not just here in this basilica at the heart of the University of Notre Dame, Our Lady's University, but also the glory of the transfigured Christ is reflected in your parish church, in your family home, in your life of faith, as you try to remain faithful to Christ, who is our light, guiding us through the complexities, the difficulties, the joys and the sorrows of human living. Lord, it is good for us to be here in your presence, in your light. Our Father who art in heaven, hallowed be thy name. Thy kingdom come, thy will be done on earth as it is in heaven. Give us this day our daily bread, and forgive us our trespasses as we forgive those who trespass against us. And lead us not into temptation, but deliver us from evil. Amen. Hail, Mary, full of grace, the Lord is with thee. Blessed art thou among women, and blessed is the fruit of thy womb, Jesus. Holy Mary, Mother of God, pray for us sinners, now and at the hour of our death. Amen. Hail, Mary, full of grace, the Lord is with thee. Blessed art thou among women, and blessed is the fruit of thy womb, Jesus. Holy Mary, Mother of God, pray for us sinners, now and at the hour of our death. Amen. Hail, Mary, full of grace, the Lord is with thee. Blessed art thou among women, and blessed is the fruit of thy womb, Jesus. Holy Mary, Mother of God, pray for us sinners, now and at the hour of our death. Amen. Hail, Mary, full of grace, the Lord is with thee. Blessed art thou among women, and blessed is the fruit of thy womb, Jesus. Holy Mary, Mother of God, pray for us sinners, now and at the hour of our death. Amen. Hail, Mary, full of grace, the Lord is with thee. Blessed art thou among women, and blessed is the fruit of thy womb, Jesus. Holy Mary, Mother of God, pray for us sinners, now and at the hour of our death. Amen. Hail, Mary, full of grace, the Lord is with thee. Blessed art thou among women, and blessed is the fruit of thy womb, Jesus. Holy Mary, Mother of God, pray for us sinners, now and at the hour of our death. Amen. Hail, Mary, full of grace, the Lord is with thee. Blessed art thou among women, and blessed is the fruit of thy womb, Jesus. Holy Mary, Mother of God, pray for us sinners, now and at the hour of our death. Amen. Hail, Mary, full of grace, the Lord is with thee. Blessed art thou among women, and blessed is the fruit of thy womb, Jesus. Holy Mary, Mother of God, pray for us sinners, now and at the hour of our death. Amen.
Hail Mary, full of grace,

Lord is with thee. Blessed art thou among women, and blessed is the fruit of thy womb, Jesus. Holy Mary, Mother of God, pray for us sinners, now and at the hour of our death. Amen. Hail, Mary, full of grace, the Lord is with thee. Blessed art thou among women, and blessed is the fruit of thy womb, Jesus. Holy Mary, Mother of God, pray for us sinners, now and at the hour of our death. Amen. Glory be to the Father, and to the Son, and to the Holy Spirit, as it was in the beginning, is now, and ever shall be, world without end. Amen. O my Jesus, forgive us our sins, save us from the fires of hell, lead all souls into heaven, especially those who are in most need of thy mercy. The fifth luminous mystery, the institution of the Holy Eucharist. Just behind me, the Eucharistic tower, the tabernacle, the Lord Jesus, mysteriously present in the Holy Eucharist, is revered. Here the Lord remains for us so that we can come before him in humility and be enlightened by his truth. In this beautiful basilica, all throughout the day, students and faculty come here simply to sit in the presence of our Eucharistic Lord. And each day, and most especially on Sundays, young people and alumni and friends of this university gather here to celebrate the Holy Eucharist, the mystery that was instituted on the night that Jesus was betrayed. He gave us his body and blood so that we might always be confident that he remains with us, so that we might be nourished spiritually for what is sometimes a battle in life. In this Holy Eucharist, Jesus strengthens us, nourished by the faith given us in baptism, enlightened by the Holy Spirit. We come here to this Basilica of the Sacred Heart, knowing that the Lord is truly present with us in the mystery of the Holy Eucharist. And so we pray. Our Father who art in heaven, hallowed be thy name. Thy kingdom come, thy will be done, on earth as it is in heaven. Give us this day our daily bread, and forgive us our trespasses, as we forgive those who trespass against us. And lead us not into temptation, but deliver us from evil. Amen. Hail, Mary, full of grace, the Lord is with thee. Blessed art thou among women, and blessed is the fruit of thy womb, Jesus. Holy Mary, Mother of God, pray for us sinners, now and at the hour of our death. Amen. Hail, Mary, full of grace, the Lord is with thee. Blessed art thou among women, and blessed is the fruit of thy womb, Jesus. Holy Mary, Mother of God, pray for us sinners, now and at the hour of our death. Amen. Hail, Mary, full of grace, the Lord is with thee. Blessed art thou among women, and blessed is the fruit of thy womb, Jesus. Holy Mary, Mother of God, pray for us sinners, now and at the hour of our death. Amen. Hail, Mary, full of grace, the Lord is with thee. Blessed art thou among women, and blessed is the fruit of thy womb, Jesus. Holy Mary, Mother of God, pray for us sinners, now and at the hour of our death. Amen. Hail, Mary, full of grace, the Lord is with thee. Blessed art thou among women, and blessed is the fruit of thy womb, Jesus. Holy Mary, Mother of God, pray for us sinners, now and at the hour of our death. Amen. Hail, Mary, full of grace, the Lord is with thee. Blessed art thou among women, and blessed is the fruit of thy womb, Jesus. Holy Mary, Mother of God, pray for us sinners, now and at the hour of our death. Amen. Hail, Mary, full of grace, the Lord is with thee. Blessed art thou among women, and blessed is the fruit of thy womb, Jesus. Holy Mary, Mother of God, pray for us sinners, now and at the hour of our death. Amen. Hail, Mary, full of grace, the Lord is with thee. Blessed art thou among women, and blessed is the fruit of thy womb, Jesus. Holy Mary, Mother of God, pray for us sinners, now and at the hour of our death. Amen. Hail, Mary, full of grace, the Lord is with thee. Blessed art thou among women, and blessed is the fruit of thy womb, Jesus. Holy Mary, Mother of God, pray for us sinners, now and at the hour of our death. Amen.
Hail, Mary, full of grace, the Lord is with thee. Blessed art thou among women, and blessed is the fruit of thy womb, Jesus. Holy Mary, Mother of God, pray for us sinners, now and at the hour of our death. Amen. Glory be to the Father, and to the Son, and to the Holy Spirit, as it was in the beginning, is now, and ever shall be, world without end. Amen. O my Jesus, forgive us our sins, save us from the fires of hell, lead all souls into heaven, especially those who are in most need of thy mercy. Hail, Holy Queen, Mother of Mercy, our life, our sweetness, and our hope. To thee do we cry, poor banished children of Eve. To thee do we send up our sighs, mourning and weeping in this valley of tears. Turn then, most gracious Advocate, thine eyes of mercy toward us, and after this, our exile, show unto us the blessed fruit of thy womb, Jesus. O clement, O loving, O sweet Virgin Mary, pray for us, O Holy Mother of God, that we may be made worthy of the promises of Christ. Let us pray. O God, whose only begotten Son, by whose life, death, and resurrection has purchased for us the rewards of everlasting life, grant, we beseech thee, that by meditating on these mysteries of the Most Holy Rosary of the Blessed Virgin Mary, we may both imitate what they contain and obtain what they promise, through the same Christ our Lord. Amen. May the divine assistance remain always with us. May the souls of the faithful departed, through the mercy of God, rest in peace. Holy Mother, with thy loving child, thy blessing give to us this day. In the name of the Father, and of the Son, and of the Holy Spirit, amen. Well, I thank you so much for joining me in praying the rosary and meditating upon these luminous mysteries here in the Basilica of the Sacred Heart on the campus of the University of Notre Dame, Our Lady's University, Our Lady who brought us Jesus, the light of the world. May her prayers, her powerful intercession, help us in this life and bring us to the joy of everlasting life.

cultural influencer, media pioneer, soon to be saint. One of the most influential figures of the 20th century, Fulton Sheen continues to evangelize the world. Join Catholic TV for a week of special programming, including episodes of his Emmy Award-winning show, Life is Worth Living, and rosaries from Bishop Reed from Fulton Sheen's hometown of Peoria, Illinois, as we celebrate the beatification of Archbishop Fulton J. Sheen.

The Catholic TV Network welcomes and invites you to celebrate the sacred mysteries, listen to God's Word, and in the Holy Eucharist, proclaim the victory of Jesus over death until He comes in glory.

0: the name of the Father, and of the Son, and of the Holy Spirit. Amen. The grace and the peace of God our Father, the love of our Lord Jesus Christ, the fellowship of the Holy Spirit be with you all.
1: And with your spirit.
0: It is good to see you. My name is Father John Sheridan. It's been a while. I'm happy to be with you today. I am now the chaplain of Regina Cléry, the retirement home for the priests of the Archdiocese, and it's an honor and a privilege to be with you today. Today, the church calls us to celebrate the great St. Robert Bellarmine, a doctor of the church, bishop, an extraordinary man who is also known as the patron of those who are preparing to come into the church. And it's been an honor as a priest for me to have a role in so many folks joining or coming back home to the church. As we gather to celebrate, to rejoice, let's come before our God this day and ask for mercy. For we know that our God is tender, and we know that our God is full of compassion. You were sent to heal the contrite. Lord, have mercy.
1: Lord, have mercy.
0: You came to call sinners. Christ, have mercy.
1: Christ, have mercy.
0: You plead for us at the right hand of the Father. Lord, have mercy.
1: Lord, have mercy.
0: May Almighty God have mercy on us. Forgive us our sins and bring us to everlasting life.
1: Amen.
0: Amen, my brothers and my sisters, let us pray. O God, who adorned the Bishop Robert Bellarmine with wonderful learning and virtue to vindicate the faith of your church, grant through his intercession that in the integrity of that same faith, your people may always find joy. Through our Lord Jesus Christ, your Son, who lives and reigns with you in the unity of the Holy Spirit, God, forever and ever.
1: Amen. Amen.
2: A reading from the first letter of St. Paul to the Corinthians. I am reminding you, brothers and sisters, of the gospel I preached to you, which you indeed received, and in which you also stand. Through it you are also being saved, if you hold fast to the word I preached to you, unless you believed in vain. For I handed on to you as of first importance what I also received, that Christ died for our sins in accordance with the Scriptures, that he was buried, that he was raised on the third day in accordance with the Scriptures, that he appeared to Cephas, then to the 12. After that, he appeared to more than 500 brothers at once, most of whom are still living, though some have fallen asleep. After that, he appeared to James, then to all the apostles. Last of all, as to one born abnormally, he appeared to me. For I am the least of the apostles, not fit to be called an apostle, because I persecuted the church of God. But by the grace of God, I am what I am, and his grace to me has not been ineffective. Indeed, I have toiled harder than all of them. Not I, however, but the grace of God that is with me. Therefore, whether it be I or they, so we preach, and so you believed. The word of the Lord.
3: Thanks be to God.

0: My brothers and my sisters, the Lord be with you.
1: And with your spirit.
0: A reading from the Holy Gospel according to Luke.
1: Glory to you, O Lord.
0: A certain Pharisee invited Jesus to dine with him, and when he entered the Pharisee's house and reclined at table, there was a sinful woman in the city who had heard that who had learned that he was at table in the house of the Pharisee. Bringing an alabaster flask of ointment, she stood behind him at his feet, weeping, and began to bathe his feet with her tears. Then she wiped them with her hair, kissed them, and anointed them with the oil, with the ointment. When the Pharisee who invited him saw this, he said it to himself, "If this man were a prophet, he would know what sort of woman this is who is touching him, that she is a sinner." And Jesus said to him in reply, "Simon, I have something to say to you." "Tell me, teacher," he said. "Two people were in debt to a certain creditor. One owed 500 days' wages and the other owed 50. Since they were unable to repay the debt, he forgave it for both. Which of them will love him more?" Simon said in reply, The one, I suppose, whose larger debt was forgiven." He said to him, "You have judged rightly." Then he turned to the woman and said to Simon, "Do you see this woman? When I entered your house, you did not give me water for my feet, but she has bathed them with her tears and wiped them with her hair. You did not give me a kiss, yet she has not ceased kissing my feet since the first time I entered. You did not anoint my head with oil, but she anointed my feet with ointment. So I tell you, her many sins have been forgiven, hence she has shown great love. But to the woman whose little is forgiven, loves little." He said to her, "Your sins are forgiven." The others at table said to themselves, "Who is this who even forgives sins?" But he said to the woman, "Your faith has saved you. Go in peace." My brothers and my sisters, the gospel of the Lord.
1: Praise to you, Lord Jesus Christ.
0: I'm a big fan of the Winans family. The Winans family are a collection of extraordinary a family who has graced contemporary gospel music, absolutely graced. Not only that community, but the wider community as well, in so many ways. C.C. Winans wrote and performed a magnificent song based on today's gospel. Don't worry, I'm not going to sing it. I promise I'm not going to sing it. But I'd like to share with you some of the lyrics and how much they mean to me and how they reflect perfectly today's gospel. The room grew still as she made her way to Jesus. She stumbled through the tears that made her blind. She felt such pain. Some spoke in anger. Heard folks whisper, "There's no place for her kind." Still on she came, to the shame that flushed her face, until at last she knelt before his feet. And although she spoke no words, everything she said was heard as she poured her love for the Master from her box of alabaster. "And I've come to pour my praise on him like oil from Mary's alabaster box. Don't be angry if I wash my feet with his feet with my tears, and I dry them with my hair. You weren't there the night he found me. You did not feel what I felt when he wrapped his love all around me. And you don't know the oil of the cost of the oil, in my alabaster box. I can't forget the way life used to be. I was a prisoner to the sin that had me bound. And I spent my days, poured my life without measure into a little treasure box I thought I'd found. Until the day Jesus came to be and healed my soul with the wonder of his touch. So now I'm giving back to him all the praise he's worthy of. I've been forgiven.

0: That's why I love him so much. C.C. Wenin's Alabaster Box. A few years ago, Mother Teresa of Calcutta, Saint Teresa of Calcutta, God rest her soul, her order released some of her letters, very personal letters, that she had written to her spiritual director. A lot of people were very upset because she talked about her own doubts and her own fears. Very human, very real. They were sincere. They came from the heart and the soul. Faith doesn't mean that you don't believe. I mean, the doubts about your faith doesn't mean you don't believe. It means you do believe. Your heart and your mind is wrestling with something often beyond your comprehension, well beyond all our collective comprehensions. We cannot fully understand it. It's a mystery. We're also afraid of mystery. Why are we afraid of mystery? That's where God dwells. Robert Bellarmine understood that, and that's why he's the patron of catechists and catechumens, those who are preparing and those who are teaching them to join the church. One of the great moments in that preparation is to work with someone who understands and struggles themselves with their own difficulties and challenges. That's what makes it real. We are called first and last to understand that we are limited people. We always have been. We always will be. Sometimes we live in this delusion that, oh, we know all the answers. No, we don't. We never have. And we never will. We won't. We don't have to. Can we let go? A little bit. Today's gospel is that amazing story of a woman who, even through her doubts and her fears, expressed such extraordinary faith that she wasn't afraid. She trusted in the Lord's mercy, even beyond her own doubts and fears and those around them, around her. Christ calls us to have that kind of faith. We're going to stumble. We're going to fall. We're going to doubt. We're going to get confused. It's all right. These are human. Those who say they do not doubt, they do not fear, they're not real. They're not real. They don't understand what it's all about. May we, through our lives, reflect the presence of Jesus Christ. May we give comfort and consolation. May we understand that each and every one of us struggles with our own, as it were, doubts and fears. But we have something to give in our alabaster box, in our flask. It's not a lot. It doesn't matter. Jesus gave thanks to God and gave to his Father and taught all those around him what it truly means to follow. Doesn't mean putting on a show. It means being sincere. May we be that sincere person who reaches out and trusts in a loving, forgiving God. Amen. Gathered as God's people, rejoicing in his many blessings, let us bring our needs, our prayers before him today.
1: For the church and her hierarchy and clergy throughout the world, we pray to the Lord.
2: Lord, hear our prayer.
1: For our country and all those entrusted with the responsibility of governing her, we pray to the Lord.
2: Lord, hear our prayer.
1: For all catechumens and all those preparing to receive sacraments, we pray to the Lord.
2: Lord, hear our prayer.
1: For all seminarians and all those discerning vocations, we pray to the Lord.
2: Lord, hear our prayer.
1: For all those suffering from doubt and confusion, we pray to the Lord.
2: Lord, hear our prayer.
1: For all those who are sick and those who have gone before us in the sign of faith, we pray to the Lord.
2: Lord, hear our prayer.
0: Loving God, we thank you for your many blessings. Help us to appreciate your presence in our lives. Help us to reflect it by our words, our actions, all that we do and say. We ask all this through Christ our Lord. Amen. Amen.

0: Pray, my brothers and my sisters, pray with me that my sacrifice and yours may be acceptable to God, the Almighty Father. May the Lord accept the sacrifice at my hands for the praise and the glory of his name, for our good and the good of all his holy church. Look with favor, O Lord, we pray on these offerings which we set upon the sacred altar on the feast day of St. Robert Bellarmine, that bestowing on us your pardon, our oblations may give honor to your name, through Christ our Lord. Amen, my brothers and my sisters, the Lord be with you.
1: And with your spirit.
0: Lift up your hearts. Let us give thanks to the Lord our God. It is truly right and just, our duty and our salvation always and everywhere, to give you thanks, Lord, Holy Father, Almighty and Eternal God, through Christ our Lord. For on the festival of St. Robert Bellarmine, you bid the church rejoice. So too you strengthen her by the example of his holy life, teach her by the words of his preaching, and keep her safe in answer to his prayers. And so, with the company of angels and saints, we sing the hymn of your praise, as without end, we acclaim.

You are indeed holy, O Lord. You are the font of all holiness. Make holy, therefore, these gifts, we pray, by sending down your Spirit upon them like the dewfall, so that they may become for us the body and the blood of our Lord Jesus Christ. At the time he was betrayed and entered willingly into his passion, he took bread and, giving thanks, broke it and gave it to his disciples, saying, "Take this, all of you, and eat of it, for this is my body, which will be given up for you."

In a similar way, when supper was ended, he took the chalice, and once more giving thanks, he gave it to his disciples, saying, "Take this, all of you, and drink from it, for this is the chalice of my blood, the blood of the new and eternal covenant, which will be poured out for you and for many for the forgiveness of sins. Do this in memory of me."

Therefore, as we celebrate the memorial of his death and resurrection, we offer you, Lord, the bread of life and the chalice of salvation, giving thanks that you have held us worthy to be in your presence and minister to you. Humbly, we pray that partaking of the body and the blood of Christ, we may be gathered into one by the Holy Spirit. Remember, Lord, your church spread throughout the world and bring her to the fullness of charity. Together with Leo, our Pope, Richard, our Bishop, and all the clergy, religious, lay ministers, and all who serve and teach in your name. Remember our brothers and our sisters who have fallen asleep in the hope of the resurrection and all who have died in your mercy. Welcome them into the light of your face. Have mercy on us all, we pray, that with the Blessed Virgin Mary, the Mother of God, with Blessed Joseph, her most chaste spouse, with the blessed apostles, St. Robert Bellarmine, and all the saints who have pleased you throughout the ages, we may merit to be co-heirs to eternal life and may praise and glorify you through your Son, Jesus Christ. Through him and with him and in him, O God, almighty Father, in the unity of the Holy Spirit, all glory

0: At the Savior's command, informed by divine teaching, we dare to say, Our Father, who art in heaven, hallowed be thy name. Thy kingdom come, thy will be done, on earth as it is in heaven. Give us this day our daily bread, and forgive us our trespasses, as we forgive those who trespass against us. And lead us not into temptation, but deliver us from evil. Deliver us, Lord, we pray, from every evil. Graciously grant peace in our days, that by the help of your mercy we may be always free from sin and safe from all distress as we await the blessed hope and the coming of our Savior, Jesus Christ. The kingdom and the power and the glory are yours, now and forever. Lord Jesus Christ, who said to your apostles, Peace I leave you, my peace I give you, look not on our sins, but on the faith of your church, and graciously grant her peace and unity in accordance with your will, who live and reign forever and ever.
1: Amen.
0: Amen. The peace of the Lord be with you always.
2: And with your spirit.
0: Let us offer one another a sign.

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Lord, I am not worthy that you should enter under my roof, but only say the word, and my soul shall be healed. 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

0: My brothers and my sisters, let us pray. 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Through Christ our Lord.
1: Amen.
0: Amen. My brothers and my sisters, the Lord be with you.
1: And with your spirit.
0: May Almighty God continue to bless you, the Father, the Son, and the Holy Spirit.
1: Amen.
0: Amen. My brothers and my sisters, our celebration is ended. Let us go now in peace to love our God and to serve one another.
1: Thanks.

We have worshiped God, the Father, the Son, and the Holy Spirit. The Lord has invited us to the altar, and this great prayer has brought benefit to ourselves, the church, and the whole world. 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

0: Saint Michael the Archangel, defend us in battle. Be our protection against the wickedness and snares of the devil. May God rebuke him, we humbly pray. And do thou, O Prince of the Heavenly Host, by the power of God, cast into hell Satan and all the evil spirits who prowl through the world seeking the ruin of souls. Amen.
1: Hello, I'm Bishop Reed in the Cathedral of St. Mary of the Immaculate Conception in Peoria. Join me in praying today the mysteries of the Holy Rosary right here on Catholic TV.

God, come to my assistance. Lord, make haste to help me. Glory be to the Father, and to the Son, and to the Holy Spirit, as it was in the beginning, is now, and ever shall be, world without end. Amen.

He is my comfort and my refuge. In him I have put my trust. Blessed be the Lord, my rock, who trains my arms for battle, who prepares my hands for war. He is my love, my fortress. He is my stronghold, my savior, my shield, my place of refuge. He brings peoples under my rule. Lord, what is man that you care for him? Mortal man that you keep him in mind? Man who is merely a breath, whose life fades like a shadow. Lower your heavens and come down. Touch the mountains, wreathe them in smoke. Flash your lightnings, rout the foe. Shoot your arrows and put them to flight. Reach down from heaven and save me. Draw me out from the mighty waters, from the hands of alien foes, whose mouths are filled with lies, whose hands are raised in perjury. Glory to the Father, and to the Son, and to the Holy Spirit, as it was in the beginning, is now, and ever shall be, world without end. Amen. He is my comfort and my refuge. In him I put my trust. Blessed are the people whose God is the Lord. To you, O God, I will sing a new song. I will play on the 10-stringed harp. To you who give kings their victory, who set David, your servant, free. You set him free from an evil sword. You rescued him from alien foes, whose mouths were filled with lies, whose hands were raised in perjury. Let our sons then flourish like saplings, grown tall and strong from their youth. Our daughters, graceful as columns, adorned as though for a palace. Let our barns be filled to overflowing with crops of every kind, our sheep increasing by the thousands, myriads of sheep in our fields, our cattle heavy with young. No ruined wall, no exile, no sound of weeping in our streets. Happy the people with such blessings. Happy the people

whose God is the Lord. Glory be to the Father, and to the Son, and to the Holy Spirit, as it was in the beginning, is now, and ever shall be, world without end. Amen. Lord God of strength, you gave your Son victory over death. Direct your church's fight against evil in the world. Clothe us with the weapons of light, and unite us under the one banner of love, that we might receive our eternal reward after the battle of earthly life. Blessed are the people whose God is the Lord. Now the victorious reign of our God has begun. We praise you, the Lord God Almighty, who is and who was. You have assumed your great power. You have begun your reign. The nations have raged in anger, but then came your day of wrath and the moment to judge the dead, the time to reward your servants, the prophets, the holy ones who revere you, the great and the small alike. Now have salvation and power come, the reign of our God and the authority of his anointed one. For the accuser of our brothers is cast out, who night and day accused them before God. They defeated him by the blood of the Lamb and by the word of their testimony. Love for life did not deter them from death. So rejoice, you heavens, and you that dwell therein. Glory be to the Father, and to the Son, and to the Holy Spirit, as it was in the beginning, is now, and ever shall be, world without end. Amen. Now the victorious reign of our God has begun. You must hold fast to faith, be firmly grounded and steadfast in it, unshaken in the hope promised you by the gospel you have heard. It is the gospel which has been announced to every creature under heaven. The Lord is my shepherd, I shall want for nothing. The Lord is my shepherd, I shall want for nothing. He has brought me to green pastures, I shall want for nothing. Glory to the Father, and to the Son, and to the Holy Spirit. The Lord is my shepherd, I shall want for nothing. If you hunger for holiness, God will satisfy your longing, good measure and flowing over. My soul proclaims the greatness of the Lord. My spirit rejoices in God, my Savior, for he has looked with favor on his lowly servant. From this day, all generations will call me blessed. The Almighty has done great things for me, and holy is his name. He has mercy on those who fear him in every generation. He has shown the strength of his arm. He has scattered the proud in their conceit. He has cast down the mighty from their thrones and has lifted up the lowly. He has filled the hungry with good things, and the rich he has sent away empty. He has come to the help of his servant Israel, for he has remembered his promise of mercy, the promise he made to our fathers, to Abraham and his children forever. Glory be to the Father, and to the Son, and to the Holy Spirit. As it was in the beginning, is now, and ever shall be, world without end. Amen. If you hunger for holiness, God will satisfy your longing, good measure and flowing over. Let us pray to Christ, the light of the nations and the joy of every living creature. Give us light, peace, and security, Lord. Brilliant light, word of the Father, you came to save all men. Lead the catechumens of your church into your marvelous light. Give us light, peace, and security, Lord. Overlook our sins, Lord, for you are the source of forgiveness. Give us light, peace, and security, Lord. Lord, it is your will that men use their minds to unlock nature's secrets and master the world. May the arts and sciences advance your glory and the happiness of all peoples. Give us light, peace, and security, Lord. Look kindly on those who have dedicated themselves to the service of their fellow man. May they fulfill their work freely and completely. Give us light, peace,

daily bread, and forgive us our trespasses, as we forgive those who trespass against us. And lead us not into temptation, but deliver us from evil. Amen. Lord, hear the evening prayers we bring before you. Help us to follow in the footsteps of your Son, so that we may produce an abundant harvest of goodness in patience and in faith. We ask this through our Lord Jesus Christ, your Son, who lives and reigns with you in the unity of the Holy Spirit, God forever and ever. Amen. The Lord be with you. Blessed be the name of the Lord, now and forever. Our help is in the name of the Lord, who made heaven and earth. And may Almighty God bless you, the Father, the Son, and the Holy Spirit. Amen. Go in peace. Thanks be to God.

0: Hi, everyone. I'm Kim Nelson. Here's a look at what's going on this week in the news. We begin with news from the Vatican. During his first visit as Pope to the Apostolic Library, which happened to coincide on his birthday, Pope Leo XIV opened up a new exhibit and also announced plans for more space for the library.
1: Pope Leo XIV visited the Vatican Apostolic Library for the first time as Pope, and it was no ordinary visit. It coincided with his 71st birthday, along with the opening of an exhibition at an institution that is preparing more space to house the library's collections. The Pope also recalled a personal coincidence.
2: Molti di voi forse non sapete, mia madre era bibliotecaria e oggi mi trovo qui per il compleanno proprio per salutare tutti voi.
1: The Apostolic Library was formally established in 1475 and today preserves a bibliographic heritage spanning a wide range of fields. It goes far beyond theology. Its collection includes works on philosophy, astronomy, mathematics, and medicine, as well as works from various cultures and religious traditions. And the Pope uses a very specific image to explain the library's mission.
2: La biblioteca apostolica è un cuore. Il palpito del cuore è il simbolo della vita. E risulta da due movimenti contrari, la sistole e la diastole, una concentrazione e una distensione, un moto verso il centro e uno verso la periferia.
1: That diastole also signifies openness, and today that openness takes the form of Acqua, the first exhibition that brings the library's heritage into dialogue with contemporary artists. The theme is water, which can be both a destructive force and a source of life. The Pope concluded with a call to action. Preserve the past, but without becoming trapped in it.
0: The Vatican Apostolic Library contains about 2 million books and 100,000 archival documents, along with vast collections of coins, medals, and graphic works. In news now from around the world, recently in the UK, members of Parliament rejected the Terminally Ill Adults End-of-Life Bill in a 286-270 vote. The Catholic Church in England and Wales welcomed the defeat of this bill that would have legalized assisted suicide for terminally ill adults. Archbishop John Sherrington of Liverpool, the Bishop's Conference lead on life issues, thanked lawmakers and campaigners who opposed the measure, including medical professionals, disability advocates, faith groups, and those of no faith who stood up for the dignity and sanctity of every life. The Archbishop said that the true measure of a compassionate society is its willingness to support people through difficult circumstances rather than encouraging them to end their lives. The measure marked the fifth attempt in 12 years to decriminalize assisted suicide in the UK. During the debate, Catholic Labour MP Ashley Dalton, who has stage 4 metastatic breast cancer, urged colleagues to oppose the bill, arguing that palliative care, which she said in the UK is excellent, can help ensure a peaceful death. The defeat of the bill follows the failure of a similar attempt to legalize assisted suicide in the Scottish Parliament.

0: summit in March. More news from the Vatican. With the COVID-19 emergency now over, Pope Leo XIV has repealed the provisions introduced by Pope Francis in March of 2021 that reduced the salaries of Holy See personnel, beginning with cardinals and heads of dicasteries of the Roman Curia.
1: Pope Leo XIV has issued a motu proprio revoking pay cuts for cardinals, senior officials of the dicasteries, and Vatican employees. In 2021, Pope Francis ruled that in light of the Holy See's budget deficit and the COVID-19 emergency, the financial allocations for these Vatican employee groups would be reduced. Given the need to ensure sustainability and a balance between revenue and expenditures, the remuneration, regardless of his designation, paid by the Holy See to cardinals shall be reduced by 10% from the last payment received. Pope Francis, who decided not to receive a salary while holding the keys of St. Peter, also temporarily froze the biannual pay rise for employees, although this measure did not affect the lowest pay grades. In his apostolic letter, the Argentine Pope also noted that he was doing so to safeguard all jobs and ensure financial sustainability. Now that Leo XIV has repealed Francis' decree, what does the restoration of part of the salaries mean? The Vatican's salary structure is divided into employee categories, ranging from maintenance staff to journalists and technicians. According to Vatican expert Javier Martinez Brocal, these salaries range from 1,500 to 3,000 euros monthly. Next are high-ranking officials, members of the Curia whose salaries are also used to cover the needs of their pastoral mission. In 2014, salaries were set for them. It ranges between 2,900 and 3,600 euros, plus representation expenses, so the total would reach 5,000 per month. Now, under Pope Leo XIV, that 10% bonus for cardinals and 8% for heads and secretaries of dicasteries has been reinstated. Pope Leo XIV also reinstated the biannual pay raise for workers, rewarding the seniority of Holy See employees. This does not mean that Pope Leo XIV's decision goes against that of Pope Francis. In fact, the Pope states the following. The wage restraint measures adopted by my predecessor, which were necessary to address the exceptional challenge posed by the pandemic, can now be phased out. Of course, the fact that Pope Leo XIV has reversed the salary changes does not mean that the economic situation has been resolved. Rather, it means that strict economic measures regarding salaries are no longer necessary, and that efforts toward economic sustainability will continue using a variety of tools.
0: And finally in the news, the Archdiocese of Mexico City has announced that Pope Leo XIV has decreed a jubilee year to mark the 50th anniversary of the dedication of the Basilica of Our Lady Guadalupe. Cardinal Carlos Ayer Retes of Mexico City will officially open the jubilee on October 12th, coinciding with the 131st anniversary of the Virgin of Guadalupe's pontifical coronation, which was declared in 1887 by Pope Leo XIII. Pilgrims visiting the Basilica, which is Catholicism's most visited Marian shrine, can obtain a plenary indulgence under the usual conditions. Dedicated in 1976 near Tepeyac Hill, the modern basilica houses St. Juan Diego's tilma, carrying the miraculous image of Our Lady of Guadalupe. The holy year will run through October 12, 2027. The Archdiocese is planning several liturgical celebrations on the eve of the opening. Well, that is all the information we have for you this time. I'm Kevin Elson. Don't forget, you can keep up to date on Catholic news throughout the week with Catholic News Break right here on the Catholic TV Network.

Lord of life, you who have given us the gift of water, source of fruitfulness, freshness, and hope. It quenches thirst, nourishes the earth, and heals wounds.

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Today we ask you to teach us to safeguard it with gratitude, justice, and responsibility.

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We see with pain so many brothers and sisters who lack clean water, who walk for miles to find it, who become ill due to its scarcity.

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May our care for water be a sign of love for the Creator and a commitment to the lives of the poor, educating new generations to value and protect the Earth's resources. Amen.

0: I'm Father Carmichael. I am the pastor of St. Ambothesee Parish in Marshfield, Massachusetts. You asked about my vocation story. Well, it began at age 10. At age 10, you know how some kids know they're going to be a police officer, a firefighter? I knew I was going to be a priest back then. But as I grew up and as I went on, things changed, and you know, my thoughts of what I was going to do in my life changed as well. And so I went into business, and what my thought was that, you know, I'll go off and have a family and I would be wealthy. I really wanted to be wealthy. And so I went off. I actually got 2 graduate degrees in business management. But somewhere along the line, I was realizing, you know, to whatever degrees of success I had, it wasn't bringing me the greatest happiness. I was happy, no two ways about it. I enjoyed my social life. I had a lot of friends. But at one point, something hit me. I guess you're never going to be the priest you thought you're going to be. And that was the end of it, because I kept on going back there. And I realized, having over a 6-month period of going back there again and again and again, I had to do something about this. I had to get this out of my mind. I'm one of those people who, when he was 10, was actually 30. So kind of serious about what the future's going to be. And so at that point, I'm just like, I got to get this stupid idea out of my head. I'll go into seminary for 6 months. I'll get it out. It'll be a good laugh with my friends. I was 6 months inside seminary. I knew I was going to be a priest. Well, I'll tell you, one thing I love about my priesthood is being with people. I find great joy with being with people. And I enjoy coming up here. And it is the joy that's inside here. You as a staff are very, very joyful. And you treat me and my staff and those who come in a very, very nice way. And everybody loves coming here. I also love being able to bring my love of God into Catholic TV and to celebrate Mass. It is just so much of a joy to put a smile on my face and to try to bring the joy of my heart to those around me. And Catholic TV, when I celebrate the Mass here, affords me those opportunities. I get recognized a lot. I always bring Catherine Reen, who's my pastoral associate, with us. She does the readings. We were at the Home Depot getting something for the rectory or something, and doesn't somebody pull her aside and say, "I know you from Catholic TV." Then I walk over and, "I know you from Catholic TV." That's one of the many experiences. And I gotta say, I love when they do that. I love when they pull me aside and they say hello, and "Father, I love the Mass. I really appreciate the fact you're always smiling and you're always so happy. You seem to have joy in your heart." And I said, "I always have joy in my heart because I know you're there praying with me, and that brings me a great deal of joy." I get to see them and I really enjoy those encounters. And I hope that if they see this, they come to understand how much joy they bring to us when they do come over and spend that time, because they don't have to. They go out of their way to do it. We're so lucky as priests to have the faithful like that in our lives.
1: Hi, everyone. I'm Jay Fadden along with Kevin Nelson. We've got big news for you. 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And I know it's tough times. If you can't give it all, just say a prayer that is successful, because we're all part of this big Catholic TV family. And it's going to be a great telethon, Kev.
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Cultural influencer, media pioneer, soon to be saint. One of the most influential figures of the 20th century, Fulton Sheen continues to evangelize the world. 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

hours in preparation for the beatification of the Venerable Archbishop Sheen. Following exposition of the Most Blessed Sacrament, Bishop Andrew Cousins will give a reflection on the Eucharist. His Excellency is Bishop of the Diocese of Crookston, Minnesota, and chaired the National Eucharistic Revival for the United States Conference of Bishops. After the reflection, there will be time for prayer and music for meditation. We will then pray the prayer for canonization, followed by benediction and reposition of the Blessed Sacrament. Please kneel.